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0: This is the opportunity. You've got the window. You got the path. And he did nothing with it.
1: Dan Orlovsky, ESPN NFL analyst, was on the 6 p.m. Sports Center. Here is what he thinks is on the line for C.J. Stroud this season.
2: Everything. The contract extension in Houston and really a Super Bowl caliber football team. If this defense in Houston gets good quarterback play, they are absolutely AFC championship and Super Bowl championship contending team. CJ's got to get his confidence back. It was trending in the right direction in the regular season last year, and then the playoff games and obviously the one in New England just, it fell apart. And this is a young man that's incredibly talented, but can he gain that confidence over the course of 17 plus games? That's going to be the biggest challenge. Three new offensive linemen, once again, that was similar to last year. There's a new running back. He lost his number two receiver, Jaden Higgins. So there's a lot of moving parts in Houston right now. But for C.J. Stroud to be the long-term guy there and to get over that hump and to maybe get this team to a Super Bowl, everything is on the line. I don't think there's a quarterback under more pressure in the league than him.
1: And I think most of that pressure, it's just kind of a mental thing for C.J. Stroud. Because, Adam, we've seen him go out and do it. We've seen him go out and be a really good quarterback in this league. It just kind of seems like a mental hurdle that he needs to clear in order to be able to do it on a consistent basis and do it when it matters the most in that divisional round.
0: Yeah, again, there are just some guys that ultimately, how much does the regular season matter? We know C.J. Stroud and the Texans can go out and win you 9-10 games, especially, again, in that division. But what does it look like if and when you finally get there? Because that's what they're looking for. That's what they need. They need someone who can carry them to the next level. And so far, he has been unable to do that.
1: Yeah, and Dan talked about it. We've talked about it. That defense, it's nasty. It is a fun defense to watch when they are firing on all cylinders. It is a championship-level defense. They just need a championship-level, and I don't even know if it's championship-level, just more competent quarterback play in order to maybe make it to an AFC championship game. What were the biggest takeaways from Mendoza's performance against the Texans? We go live to Houston coming up next. It's Game Night on ESPN Radio.
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0: how they're coming down with the real severe fines.
1: So they fine players rather than teams?
0: Well, that's up to the team to find those players, and so we will find those players.
2: You could appeal the fine. Is that something you would consider?
0: Yes. Yes, we will appeal, and that's pretty harsh. I mean, pretty stiff. Not harsh, but stiff. But it does make the point that it's a serious matter, and it starts with everybody at all levels of a club to, and the clubs in this case were to a practice together. It really emphasizes the league's intent to control it from the very top.
3: Yeah, so if owners are going to get $500,000, they're going to fine their players. And that's that makes sense to me. And if you want to have these and you want them to be as productive as these coaches want them to be, and part of the reason why teams want to do this, Adam, is because they have control. And you can avoid some of the injuries you might have in a preseason game. But if fights are breaking out, then you lose control. So I can see why the league, especially if these are going to continue to be more and more popular, when they subtract another preseason game and go to an 18-game regular season. Yeah, this is what's going to happen, and penalty flags typically are associated with fines in the regular season, and that's just what's going to happen in this situation. This is what is going to happen in these joint practices. If these fights break out, the league's going to fine the teams are going to fine the players, and that's how they're going to try to curb the fighting during these. How are the Bears looking heading into year two of Ben Johnson? That's next game night on ESPN Radio.
4: Coming up on the Friday edition of Unsportsmanlike with Chris Canty, Michelle Smallman, and me, Evan Cohen, CJ Stroud has a ton of pressure on him heading into the season. 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We'll answer that on Unsportsmanlike, 6 a.m. Eastern, right here on ESPN Radio, ESPN2, and ESPNU.
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2: This is Nick Wagner covering the 49ers. After an NFC divisional blowout loss to Seattle, the Niners spent their time and resources in the offseason gearing up to battle in the NFC West, where the heavyweight Seahawks and Rams also reside. The Niners invested in the likes of receiver Mike Evans and defensive tackle Osa Odighizuwa to try to keep pace and make another run at the Super Bowl. This is an aging core that still has plenty of talent if it can stay healthy. But it's fair to wonder how many more deep runs this group has in them if they can't get the job done this year.
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3: 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Two-A-Days continuing here on ESPN Radio with the San Francisco 49ers. And this is an interesting team because, as we heard, yes, this is a very talented team. Unfortunately, Adam, they also find themselves in, I mean, outside of the Cardinals, the toughest division in football, with the Super Bowl favorite from this year in the Los Angeles Rams and the Super Bowl champion from a year ago in the Seattle Seahawks. And yes, they made the playoffs a year ago, but they also got boat raced in that play. Once they won a playoff game, they got boat raced by the Seahawks 41-6 in the divisional round. So this is a Niners team that it's aging, and I think it's fair to wonder, I mean, outside of, you know, being next to the electrical grid that, you know, rumors have it are causing all these injuries, which I don't actually believe in, right? I don't actually believe in that, but it's fun to
4: gotta see latch on to something.
3: Yeah, it's fun to see all the 49ers fans blame that. But this is an aging roster, and I just don't know how competitive they can be because the NFL is just seemingly more and more a young man's game.
4: Well, you joked earlier, can the Niners stay healthy this upcoming season? Well, they're already not healthy. George Kittle is not healthy. Ricky Pearsall is done for the year before the year has even started. You have, if you pull up, go to ESPN.com while you're listening to us. Go to the Niners page. Go to the depth chart. The number of Q questionable tags that you see on this depth chart next to among them, Christian McCaffrey, Mike Evans, Christian Kirk, Kittle, Kyle Juszczyk, Nick Bosa. There are so many questions on this team surrounding, obviously, age, like you said, ability to just be durable and healthy and play. And it's very easy to be skeptical, you know, of all of that. Never mind the fact that even if they can win 10, 12 games, be a playoff team, even if you don't win that division, a very tough one, as you said, you still have Kyle Shanahan, who can go on a run. We've seen multiple runs. He can go on a run in the postseason, but he can't quite get over the hump. They have blown, or he has blown, in his career, including as a coordinator there with Atlanta, multiple Super Bowls. And
3: he can get a lead.
4: The biggest thing is McCaffrey.
3: He just can't hold the lead, which is really the most important thing of getting a lead, is holding the lead.
4: Of course. Yeah, I mean, as we all saw on Twitter there after that Knicks run, the McCaffrey is by far the biggest question mark to me. He just turned 30 years old. He's coming off a year in which he had 450 touches, including the playoffs. I was looking this up. I don't know if you're aware. There are only 20 instances across 15 guys, McCaffrey being one that did it twice, to have 400-plus touches in an NFL season this century. You go back to 2010, it's only happened four times. McCaffrey, again, is two of those. The others are slightly random. It's DeMarco Murray and Le'Veon Bell. The following year, Le'Veon Bell did not play the contract dispute with Pittsburgh. DeMarco Murray, the following year, he left Dallas. He goes to Philadelphia. He's part of a backfield by committee. His touches plummeted. And then McCaffrey, He did it in Carolina. You remember what happened that next year with Carolina? He played three games. In fact, he played 10 games over the course of the next two seasons overall for the Panthers. So that kind of workload, being able to follow that up the following year, it's just... you don't see 400 touches back-to-back seasons for a 30-year-old, especially in this era. It just does not happen. I believe in McCaffrey's ability to carry offense and help the Niners, you know, win games, but you would be reasonable to be skeptical about his ability to stay on the field.
3: And it's never a good thing when we're in week two of the preseason and we have a clip ready to play from Adam Schefter giving injury updates on two of your star players. But that's exactly what happened today on the 6 p.m. SportsCenter. Schefty with the updates and the latest on George Kittle and Christian McCaffrey.
5: There's also a question of whether the 49ers tight end George Kittle can get back for the opener. He's talked about the fact that he is targeting that week one game in Australia against the Rams after tearing his Achilles last year. He himself has said there's a chance that he could play in that game, but still they do not know yet whether or not he'll be able to make it back into that game. And then Christian McCaffrey has not been practicing. The 49ers say he's got some soreness here, muscle tightness, but the fact of the matter is it's really veteran rest too. They know that when the lights come on, McCaffrey's going to be out there. Some have suggested it's related to contract. It's not. McCaffrey's going to play this season on his contract. Kyle Shanahan said it's not a contractual issue at all. And again, by the time they get to that opener, they do expect to have McCaffrey ready and able to go.
3: And I don't know about you, Adam, but whenever somebody's coming back from an Achilles, that's still one injury. I'm like, yeah, you're back, but it still takes even a little bit more time for you to regain your previous form. And George Kittle is such an important part of that offense, especially, as you mentioned, with no Ricky Pearsall. Who knows what's happening with Brandon Ayuk? I know he's not going to play for the Niners. I know he's under contract with the team. I don't know what's going to happen ultimately. He's not going to play for the team, so he's not going to be coming back to this team anytime soon. So in terms of pass catchers, that's a really important one, George Kittle. And if he's just not able to recapture that form because it's still taking him a little bit of time to hit his full stride coming off an Achilles injury from a year ago, that's, even though he would fall under the he's healthy portion of the Niners roster, if he's not 100% or doesn't look like himself, that's going to be a huge detriment as well.
4: You know what tomorrow is, or 5 minutes from now on the East Coast?
3: The 21st. I don't know what day that has any significance for.
4: Mike Evans' birthday.
3: Oh.
4: He's 33. 33 years old, coming off of a half season with Tampa Bay. All these injuries, as you are outlining, we're just looking at more and more pressure potentially on his shoulders, and I don't know if this is someone who can deliver at that age.
3: How about Fernando Mendoza and what's happening in Las Vegas with the Raiders? How did he look in his second preseason game tonight? We dive into that coming up next. It's Game Night, ESPN Radio, and the all-new ESPN app.
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0: ebb and flow, and he can't let the pressure that he might be feeling because of the way last season ended affect how he leads this football team, and that's going to be hard. And in visiting with him, he did talk about that he did work on kind of the mental aspect.
1: And I think that's what it comes down to, Adam. I think it's a lot of mental, just kind of, hey, how do we get this done from, you know, kind of between the years for CJ Stroud? Because we know he's got the physical tools.
2: He does, absolutely. 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
1: Are we any closer to an Aaron Donald decision? 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

actual NFL preseason week number two underway, and it started in Houston where the Raiders came from behind, outscoring the Texans 12-0 in the fourth quarter to win 22-20. But the big story out of this one, Fernando Mendoza started the game, played the entire first half for the Raiders, went 8 for 15, 86 yards, no touchdowns, was sacked once, threw an interception that was returned for a touchdown. Fourth quarter just about to start in the other game in Los Angeles on the NFL

0: Eisen Show. We'll review Thursday night's preseason openers for week number two. Teron Armstead, longtime offensive lineman in the league, stops by. And the 49ers season preview, four down style. That's Friday's Rich Eisen Show on Disney Plus, the ESPN app, and ESPN Radio.
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3: DeGrom, a history of success against these Nationals, having faced them so much in the NL East. And a swing and a miss here on a slider, and there you go. Two batters, two punch-outs, and 2,000 career strikeouts for Jacob DeGrom.
0: Number 4.
1: Daz Cameron hitting a towering drive at the Trop in a Blue Jays 5-1 win over the Rays on Sportsnet 590. The Fan.
4: 2-2 pitches tanked out to left field and deep, and Daz Cameron has left the yard. Off the catwalk in the outfield, solo home run for Cameron, and it's 3-1 Blue Jays on his first homer in a Toronto Blue Jay uniform.
0: Number 3.
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5: Austin I formation. Hayward the fullback, Washington the tailback, Mendoza play fake, and he throws one over the middle, it's picked off. Here we go, across the 40, the 50, it's Woodhouse, the 40 of the Raiders, the 30, Mendoza trying to chase him down at the 15, 10, 5, rock and roll, does he get in? Yes, touchdown!
0: Number 2.
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6: The 1-2 pitch, Weatherholt hits it in the air, left center field, Myers calls for it, he's there, and
7: he dropped the ball! He dropped the ball, a two-run score! Unbelievable! Friedel in left field and Myers, they were both calling for it. Myers tried to call him off and the ball fell. It hit a glove and fell to the warning track, and the Cardinals have taken a 6-5 lead when the game should have been over.
0: Number 1.
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5: They're going to pass. O'Connell settles, heading to the end zone. Brandon Johnson leaps and grabs. Oh, he's brought down at the 1-yard line. On the right hash mark, Brandon Johnson made the grab. The Raiders have plenty of time. O'Connell, he is at the line of scrimmage. He takes the snap. He's trying to push it into the end zone. He gets the push. No signal yet. No signal.
7: There it is.
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1: Yeah, what a finish. Exciting in Vegas. Exciting in the WNBA, too. Aces take down the Sun 101-78. Jackie Young had 24 points, 7 boards in 3 quarters. Asia Wilson adding 20, 101-78. 11th straight win in the series for Las Vegas in that one. And how about Angel Reese leading the Dream to a 124-88 win over the Sparks? Reese 9-for-9 from the field, hitting 2 3-pointers, 20 points, 10 rebounds, 8 assists, WNBA leading 25th double-double of the season, had 18 points in the first half. She is the first ever player to record 20, 10, and 8 on 100% shooting. What a night for Angel Reese, especially amid some of her struggles recently from the floor. Up next, week 2 of the NFL preseason underway. 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
2: DeGrom, a history of success against these Nationals, having faced them so much in the NL East. And a swing and a miss here on a slider, and there you go. Two batters, two punch-outs, and 2,000 career strikeouts for Jacob DeGrom.
0: Number four.
1: Daz Cameron hitting a towering drive at the Trop in a Blue Jays 5-1 win over the Rays on Sportsnet 590. The Fan.
3: 2-2 pitches tanked out to left field in deep, and Daz Cameron has left the yard. Off the catwalk in the outfield, solo home run for Cameron, and it's 3-1 Blue Jays on his first homer in a Toronto Blue Jay uniform.
0: Number three.
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4: Austin I formation. Hayward the fullback, Washington the tailback. Mendoza play fake, and he throws one over the middle. It's picked off. Here we go. Across the 40, the 50, it's Woodass. The 40 of the Raiders, the 30. Mendoza trying to chase him down at the 15, 10, 5. Rock and roll. Does he get in? Yes! Touchdown!
0: Number two.
1: In Cincinnati, the Cards win in dramatic fashion thanks to a drop fly ball from Reds outfielder Dane Myers on the Cardinals radio network.
5: The 1-2 pitch, Weatherholt hits it in the air, left center field. Myers calls for it. He's there, and
6: he dropped the ball. He dropped the ball, and 2-run score. Unbelievable. Friedel in left field, and Myers, they were both calling for it. Myers tried to call him off, and the ball fell. It hit a glove and fell to the warning track, and the Cardinals have taken a 6-5 lead when the game should have been over.
0: Number one.
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7: They're going to pass. O'Connell settles. Heading to the end zone. Brandon Johnson leaps and grabs. Oh, he's brought down at the 1-yard line. On the right hash mark, Brandon Johnson made the grab. The Raiders have plenty of time. O'Connell, he is at the line of scrimmage. He takes the snap. He's trying to push it into the end zone. He gets the push. No signal yet. No signal.
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1: Yeah, what a finish. Exciting in Vegas. Exciting in the WNBA, too. Aces take down the Sun 101-78. Jackie Young had 24 points, 7 boards in 3 quarters. Asia Wilson adding 20. 101-78, 11th straight win in the series for Las Vegas in that one. And how about Angel Reese leading the Dream to a 124-88 win over the Sparks? Reese 9-for-9 from the field, hitting 2 three-pointers, 20 points, 10 rebounds, 8 assists, WNBA leading. 25th double-double of the season, had 18 points in the first half. She is the first ever player to record 20, 10, and 8 on 100% shooting. What a night for Angel Reese, especially amid some of her struggles recently from the floor. Up next, week 2 of the NFL preseason underway. 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
9: The stars come out for a night that's always full of surprises. 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
3: DeGrom, a history of success against these Nationals, having faced them so much in the NL East. And a swing and a miss here on a slider, and there you go. Two batters, two punch-outs, and 2,000 career strikeouts for Jacob DeGrom.
0: Number 4.
1: Daz Cameron hitting a towering drive at the Trop in a Blue Jays 5-1 win over the Rays on Sportsnet 590. The Fan.
4: 2-2 pitches tanked out to left field and deep, and Daz Cameron has left the yard. Off the catwalk in the outfield, solo home run for Cameron, and it's 3-1 Blue Jays on his first homer in a Toronto Blue Jay uniform.
0: Number 3.
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5: Austin I formation. Hayward the fullback, Washington the tailback. Mendoza play fake, and he throws one over the middle. It's picked off. Here we go. Across the 40, the 50, it's Woodass. The 40 of the Raiders, the 30. Mendoza trying to chase him down at the 15, 10, 5. Rock and roll. Does he get in? Yes! Touchdown!
0: Number 2.
1: In Cincinnati, the Cards win in dramatic fashion thanks to a drop fly ball from Reds outfielder Dane Myers on the Cardinals radio network.
6: The 1-2 pitch, Weatherholt hits it in the air, left center field. Myers calls for it. He's there, and
7: he dropped the ball! He dropped the ball, and 2-run score! Unbelievable! Friedel in left field, and Myers, they were both calling for it. Myers tried to call him off, and the ball fell. It hit a glove and fell to the warning track, and the Cardinals have taken a 6-5 lead when the game should have been over.
0: Number 1.
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5: They're going to pass. O'Connell settles, heading to the end zone. Brandon Johnson leaps and grabs. Oh, he's brought down at the 1-yard line. On the right hash mark, Brandon Johnson made the grab. The Raiders have plenty of time. O'Connell, he is at the line of scrimmage. He takes the snap. He's trying to push it into the end zone. He gets the push. No signal yet. No signal.
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1: Yeah, what a finish. Exciting in Vegas. Exciting in the WNBA, too. Aces take down the Sun 101-78. Jackie Young had 24 points, 7 boards in 3 quarters. Asia Wilson adding 20, 101-78. 11th straight win in the series for Las Vegas in that one. And how about Angel Reese leading the Dream to a 124-88 win over the Sparks? Reese 9-for-9 from the field, hitting 2 three-pointers, 20 points, 10 rebounds, 8 assists, WNBA leading, 25th double-double of the season, had 18 points in the first half. She is the first ever player to record 20, 10, and 8 on 100% shooting. What a night for Angel Reese, especially amidst some of her struggles recently from the floor. Up next, week 2 of the NFL preseason underway. 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
11: Behind every night spent making the kids' lunches, there's a lot of suspense. 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
4: DeGrom, a history of success against these Nationals, having faced them so much in the NL East. And a swing and a miss here on a slider. And there you go. Two batters, two punch-outs, and 2,000 career strikeouts for Jacob DeGrom.
0: Number four.
1: Daz Cameron hitting a towering drive at the Trop in a Blue Jays 5-1 win over the Rays on Sportsnet 590 The Fan.
5: 2-2 pitches tanked out to left field and deep, and Daz Cameron has left the yard. Off the catwalk in the outfield, solo home run for Cameron, and it's 3-1 Blue Jays on his first homer in a Toronto Blue Jay uniform.
0: Number three.
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6: Austin I formation. Hayward the fullback, Washington the tailback. Mendoza play fake, and he throws one over the middle. It's picked off. Here we go. Across the 40, the 50, it's Woodass. The 40 of the Raiders, the 30. Mendoza trying to chase him down at the 15, 10, 5. Rock and roll. Does he get in? Yes! Touchdown!
0: Number two.
1: In Cincinnati, the Cards win in dramatic fashion thanks to a drop fly ball from Reds outfielder Dane Myers on the Cardinals radio network.
7: The 1-2 pitch, Weatherholt hits it in the air, left center field. Myers calls for it. He's there, and
8: he dropped the ball. He dropped the ball, and two runs score. Unbelievable. Friedel in left field, and Myers, they were both calling for it. Myers tried to call him off, and the ball fell. It hit a glove and fell to the warning track, and the Cardinals have taken a 6-5 lead when the game should have been over.
0: Number one.
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6: We're going to pass. O'Connell settles. Heading to the end zone. Brandon Johnson leaps and grabs. Oh, he's brought down at the 1 yard line. On the right hash mark, Brandon Johnson made the O'Connell, he is at the line of scrimmage. He takes the snap. He's trying to push it into the end zone. He gets the push. No signal yet. No signal.
8: There it is.
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1: Yeah, what a finish. Exciting in Vegas. Exciting in the WNBA, too. Aces take down the Sun 101-78. Jackie Young had 24 points, 7 boards in 3 quarters. Asia Wilson adding 20, 101-78. 11th straight win in the series for Las Vegas in that one. And how about Angel Reese leading the Dream to a 124-88 win over the Sparks? Reese 9-for-9 from the field, hitting 2 three-pointers, 20 points, 10 rebounds, 8 assists, WNBA leading, 25th double-double of the season, had 18 points in the first half. She is the first ever player to record 20, 10, and 8 on 100% shooting. What a night for Angel Reese, especially amid some of her struggles recently from the floor. Up next, week 2 of the NFL preseason underway. 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

0: 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Traffic.
1: The westbound 403 is still showing closed at Dundas after a serious overnight collision. The Dundas ramp for the westbound 403 looks like it has reopened, though. If you're on the eastbound QEW, overnight construction hasn't quite wrapped up. The two left lanes closed past here, Ontario, past Cawthra to about Dixie Road. It's slow through that stretch. On the 401 eastbound, the collector's still closed as well. From Avenue through Bayview, a minor backup there. Further east, the collector to express transfer at McCowan, also still closed, seeing another slowdown there. There's no shortcut for saving time, but saving money is simple. 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From the Newstalk 1010 at Traffic Center, I'm Abdul Lakhani.
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1: 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Nick DeLuca here with you. Lots to get to from a busy Thursday. 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
3: DeGrom, a history of success against these Nationals, having faced them so much in the NL East. And a swing and a miss here on a slider. And there you go. Two batters, two punch-outs, and 2,000 career strikeouts for Jacob DeGrom.
0: Number four.
1: Daz Cameron hitting a towering drive at the Trop in a Blue Jays 5-1 win over the Rays on Sportsnet 590. The Fan.
4: 2-2 pitches tanked out to left field and deep, and Daz Cameron has left the yard. Off the catwalk in the outfield, solo home run for Cameron, and it's 3-1 Blue Jays on his first homer in a Toronto Blue Jay uniform.
0: Number three.
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5: Offset eye formation. Hayward the fullback, Washington the tailback, Mendoza play fake, and he throws one over the middle, it's picked off. Here we go, across the 40, the 50, it's Woodass, the 40 of the Raiders, the 30, Mendoza trying to chase him down at the 15, 10, 5, rock and roll, does he get in? Yes, touchdown!
0: Number two.
1: In Cincinnati, the Cards win in dramatic fashion thanks to a drop fly ball from Reds outfielder Dane Myers on the Cardinals radio network.
6: The 1-2 pitch, Weatherholt hits it in the air, left center field. Myers calls for it. He's there, and
7: he dropped the ball. He dropped the ball, and two runs score. Unbelievable. Friedel in left field, and Myers, they were both calling for it. Myers tried to call him off, and the ball fell. It hit a glove and fell to the warning track, and the Cardinals have taken a 6-5 lead when the game should have been over.
0: Number one.
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5: They're going to pass. O'Connell settles, heading to the end zone. Brandon Johnson leaps and grabs. Oh, he's brought down at the one-yard line. On the right hash mark, Brandon Johnson made the grab. Raiders have plenty of time. O'Connell, he is at the line of scrimmage. He takes the snap. He's trying to push it into the end zone. He gets the push. No signal yet. No signal.
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1: Yeah, what a finish. Exciting in Vegas. Exciting in the WNBA, too. Aces take down the Sun 101-78. Jackie Young had 24 points, 7 boards in 3 quarters. Asia Wilson adding 20, 101-78. 11th straight win in the series for Las Vegas in that one. And how about Angel Reese leading the Dream to a 124-88 win over the Sparks? Reese 9-for-9 from the field, hitting 2 3-pointers, 20 points, 10 rebounds, 8 assists, WNBA leading, 25th double-double of the season, had 18 points in the first half. She is the first ever player to record 20, 10, and 8 on 100% shooting. What a night for Angel Reese, especially amid some of her struggles recently from the floor. That's a wrap for us here on SportsCenter All Night. Thanks so much for hanging with us. Up next, Unsportsmanlike here on ESPN Radio.
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10: TSN 1050. Traffic Just one real slow spot on the highways right now, eastbound on the QEW at here, Ontario. The left lane is still closed. It's slow approaching here, Ontario, through Cawthra. Southbound on the 427, a little bit of a backup approaching the 409. And if you're on the 401 eastbound, some other overnight construction. The eastbound collectors at Kennedy, the two left lanes are closed. And the eastbound express at Markham Road, there the two left lanes also closed. A bit of a backup approaching the exit. Did you know a cyclist struck at 50 kilometers per hour has only a 1 in 10 chance of survival? Look out, toronto.ca/watchforbikes. From the News Talk 1010 Traffic Center, I'm Adil Lakhani.
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0: right, Friday morning. We made it, people. The weekend is on the horizon. You're listening to First Up here on TSN 1050. My name is Aaron Korolnik. That's my friend Matthew Koss. I almost said overdrive. I've been doing overdrive the last 4 days. A little bit confusing, Matthew. When I woke up today, I was a little bit delirious. Didn't have to set alarms all week. And all of a sudden, I'm staring. Oh, God. What is this? Oh man. To be Brian Hayes for a week. What a delight. But it's great to see you nonetheless. What's going on?
1: Okay, let's focus on you. Don't worry about me. You know me, AK. I never like talking about me or my life. One, that is the hardest thing, doing the transition from overdrive to the morning show, because you're driving home after 6 p.m. and you're like, huh, I got to be up at 5 whatever to now host the next day. That is very difficult. However, there's nothing better than Friday morning show. Because at 9:55, after your FanDuel best bets, the weekend is ahead of you versus those suckers on overdrive who got to work until 6 p.m. So once you're fully awake, you win, AK. You win.
0: It's a great point. This is actually the best way to do it, really. You do 4 days of overdrive, then 1 day of First Up, and you have it all made in the shade, baby.
1: I like overdrive on a Monday, because that means on Sunday you're not like, oh boy, what did I do this weekend? I got to try to catch up on sleep because Monday morning show. So you like overdrive on Monday, maybe sprinkle one on a Wednesday. But yeah, you want this for the Friday. Plenty going on, and an interesting week in the world of sports. But it's a tough transition for you, but I can feel your energy. You look good.
0: I'm a hero.
1: 4 hours of yammering.
0: Somebody build me a statue in front of TSN because I deserve it for what I'm sacrificing for the audience. I don't think anyone would dispute that.
1: Like
0: I think
1: that's
0: a straight up fact.
1: A teacher, a policeman, a fireman, you are their equals. You are a hero.
0: I completely agree. So we got a lot of good stuff today. Again, the Jays winning again yesterday in unconventional fashion, let's call it. I don't know if anyone had Daz Cameron becoming a folk hero in the city of Toronto in the later stages of August. He hits a monumental blast last night, or I guess yesterday afternoon, at the Trop in Tampa. A house of horrors for the Toronto Blue Jays. I mean, this was the first series that the Blue Jays won in Tampa since September of 2023. September of 2023. This is an AL East rival of the Toronto Blue Jays, and the Jays got it done. They won 2 of 3 from the Rays, and sets the stage for what should be an awesome series in New York this weekend against the Yanks, man, and a huge one for the Jays because there are 33 games that remain in the season, and we know the story. The Yankees represent the final opponent for the Toronto Blue Jays that is over 500. So it's right there for them. They've put themselves in a position. They take three of four from Boston. They take 2 of 3 from the Yanks. They take 2 of 3 from the Rays. Can they do it again this weekend? And if so, it's right there for them. And how sustainable is this offensive explosion that we've seen for the Jays against Tampa, the 21 runs in 3 games? It's not. But it doesn't matter because the rest of the teams that they're competing with also stink in a number of different fashions. So things setting up very well for Toronto, Matthew, heading into what should be a fun weekend in the Bronx.
1: Yeah, this series was kind of a reminder that nobody knows nothing about nothing. Toronto faced a lot of really good pitchers in Tampa. Whole bunch of guys with ERAs under 3, under 4, double-digit wins. And the Jays over this 3-game series had their best, if you just take any 3 games of the regular season for the Blue Jays, they've never had more collective hits than they did in this series against Tampa, against that level of pitching, without Vladimir Guerrero Jr., who, you know, had a double and a couple of hits, had a rehab start. We may see him tomorrow. But that was my first thought, was in this very strange, weird year where we spent most of it going, I don't know, for the Jays to get the offense like that with guys you don't expect, it's been great. And as I said all week, they're relevant. A week and a half ago, I'm like, are we going to be looking at the standings for the wild card? And now I do that. Like, before the show started, I'm like, who was on the musical chairs? Oh, okay, it's Minnesota here. And the Jays have played well enough to force us to always look at the wild card standing. So good on the team for what they've done in the last 3 series.
0: Minnesota and Texas at 63 and 65. Toronto's at 63 and 66. So a half game back of those two middling teams. Then you have Cleveland, who is a half game behind Toronto. Then you have Detroit, who's a full game behind Toronto. Then Baltimore, who's a game and a half behind Toronto. Then the Seattle Mariners, who are 2.5 games behind Toronto. So it's still a little bit convoluted, yes. But clearly the Jays are in the mix. And when you talked about the things that no one knows nothing about anything, Shane Bieber all of a sudden becoming Shane Bieber again was another thing that really defies any and all logic. Because, again, at the trade deadline, any other team out there could have had Shane Bieber, and no one wanted him. And I know he was coming off that 6-walk performance, but still, it's Shane Bieber. And I wonder, Matt, how many teams out there are thinking, damn, that was a mistake, because it wasn't expensive to bring him in, obviously. And for the Jays, what a godsend for them. Because if they lose Bieber, Bieber's been huge for them. Huge for them over the final last five starts or so, and especially the last couple since the trade deadline. He's a really important cog. And again, tonight the Jays have the TBD, a bunch of relievers will come together against the Yankees. Spencer Arrigetti expected to make his Toronto Blue Jays debut. Like, you're going to get a bunch of dudes out there, and maybe it works, maybe it doesn't. Simeon Woods Richardson will pitch. But to have Bieber go out there and shove against Tampa like that, woo, what a performance for him. And this is a guy who needs to have more performances like that, because he is a free agent at season's end. So I don't think he's complaining what that could represent for his future earnings. Not that he's poor by any stretch, but that's a big one for Bieber and a big one for the Jays to have Bieber.
1: Yeah, he can always be richer. And, AK, I just said moments ago, no one knows anything with anything. The one thing I kept saying coming up to the deadline, unless you got a great offer, I didn't want Bieber moved. I always look at Bieber as a very interesting, depressed value. I'm like, keep this guy, work with him, see what he does down the stretch. If he has a great run and a positive run to the end of the year, it probably improves your chances of re-signing him. And these were points I was bringing when I didn't think the Jays had any chance of making the playoffs. And again, it's still slim. There's still 5 or 6 teams fighting one spot. That means 4 or 5 teams are bleep out of luck, even though Toronto's put themselves in a nice spot. But I was looking at what are the things that could help Toronto in 2027. And one was, I want to see Trey Savage, and we haven't been able to do that with the meniscus, but he might return. And the other was Shane Bieber. The guy won the Cy Young. It was only a couple of years ago he was an all-star. So, yeah, the Shane Bieber performance from an individual basis to me was much more interesting than even, Okamoto or the 3 home runs or anything the Jays did, which was really nice yesterday. Because big picture, Bieber, to me, could represent something really cool.
0: Yeah, I think the way that Bieber's been pitching, again, he's got a sub 3 ERA now in his last 5 starts. And you have Dylan Cease, who's going to be right there with Cam Schlittler for the American League Cy Young. Jose Soriano, you know what you've got with him. And Now you've got Bieber, so you got 3 guys. Scherzer, you feel okay about. Not great, okay. Okay. Again, if Jesus Sanchez doesn't sabotage Max Scherzer the night previous, then I think the conversation could be a little bit different. And I don't know, I feel like Scherzer, the way that he behaved when Sanchez dropped that second ball in left field a couple days ago now, I still chuckle at how that played out. But man, if Jesus Sanchez doesn't go full Jesus Sanchez and left, the Jays probably sweep Tampa, which is crazy to think, but it was right there for them. But you got 4 starters, you got this open spot tonight, which may very well be occupied by a Savage by the end of the season. You got to be feeling pretty good about the rotation. The bullpen has been nails for a long time. Can you get the hits? Can you get 4 runs a game from the offense? And if so, I think they're going to do it, but still a major question mark.
1: And by the way, for everyone betting, the last time the Blue Jays faced Cam Schlittler, it was a bullpen game last Saturday. And you're like, take the Yankees, take them on the money line, parlay them with other stuff, easy money. And the Jays won that game 4-1. Now, Schlittler only gave up 1 earned run in that performance. But just, we saw this less than a week ago, this exact same matchup. So just be careful. I'm not telling you where to go, AK, with your best bets. By the way, Arod and Christy Avero, my CFL best bets all paid off yesterday.
0: Let me guess, you took Montreal.
1: Okay, well, parlay. But yes, I took Montreal on the money line. That one barely
0: on the money line.
1: on the money line. They won by around 30. But I said, take the under for Davis Alexander passing yards. He only threw the ball like 23 times, completely like 21 of them. And I said, take the over for Travis Tice rushing yards. That was a 324 parlay on old FanDuel. So CFL.ca's own Matt Cause got you a winner yesterday in the Canadian Football League.
0: Take that, Chris O'Leary. Take some notes from Matthew Cause.
1: Yeah,
0: the true
1: O'Leary.
0: CFL.ca. Man, this red-black story, it's something special. They're 0-10 now. They've lost 16 straight games dating back to last season. Red Blacks games are must-watch just to tune in to see how badly they get their asses kicked every single week. And it's bad. It's real bad. And last night, I mean, what a performance from Montreal. It was just a slaughter. And you mentioned 46-16 in favor of the Alouettes. I mean, it's just, it's something. 0-10. Holy hell, what is going on in Ottawa?
1: That's not even the worst stat. The 16 losses, I was doing a little researchery. We haven't seen a losing streak like that since the Hamilton Wildcats in 1948, which was a decade before the CFL was officially formed. You know, we're still dealing. Europe is still rebuilding from the Second World War. The last time a professional team in Canada lost this amount of games in a row.
0: Yeah, we were in the TSN offices yesterday talking about the worst CFL teams of all time. The 2003 Hamilton Ticats had one win, and it came in overtime and a miraculous Paul Osbaldiston field goal at the buzzer. And I don't think that came until week 14, their first win back in 2003. The Danny McManus-led Ticats. So I don't know.
1: Remember that.
0: I don't know what is going to happen with Ottawa here. They'll win some games, you would think. Maybe game. But it is ugly. It is ugly. Ooh, they play at Toronto Saturday, September 12th. Now we're talking.
1: Is that guaranteed win night? Is that
0: that's Ryan Dinwiddie revenge game night is what that is. He returns home to Toronto for the first time.
1: There's no revenge game when you are 0-10. You almost feel bad for Dinwiddie, even if it didn't end the way people wanted. You still kind of, like, I imagine there's some members of the Argonauts who maybe, you know, were bitter. Maybe they still are and are happy with seeing it going on in Ottawa. By the way, the flip side of the coin is, because, you know, AK, everyone always says the media. You guys are all a bunch of negative Nellies. Montreal, their only loss was in overtime by 3 to Edmonton, who's been the best team in the West. Like, this Alouettes team is incredible, and I've been yammering about this for days. If Davis Alexander was 3 inches taller, would he have been playing last night in a preseason game? Would he be playing tonight on an NFL roster? Because he's got the arm, he's mobile, he's strong, he's tough. I wonder if he was 3-4 inches taller, would there be a chance he was on an NFL roster right now instead of leading the best team in the CFL?
0: Davis Alexander is incredible. Absolutely incredible. He has just shredded the Canadian Football League this year. And he has been very, very impressive. In basically every game he has started, I don't believe he's lost in regulation yet, Davis Alexander. He lost in overtime. Yeah. And I'm talking about a regular season game. We know how the Grey Cup played out, where he was walking on or running around on one leg, hobbling around there. It's been incredible. And Tyson Philpott has 9 catches for 75 yards, 2 touchdowns. His season has been absurd. Absurd. And he's doing things that we haven't seen from CFL receivers in a very, very long time. And there's no reason to think it's going to slow down. Montreal has essentially clinched the East Division. And this kind of is reminiscent of the 2023 season, where the Argos clinched the East Division halfway through the season. And we know
1: so
0: how that annoying. Played out for them.
1: So
0: one of the worst worst days of my life.
1: yes, for many financial and emotional, but not emotional, but only financial reasons. And yes, we don't need to get into hot Alan Pitts talk about Tyson Philpott, who could challenge for the single season receiving record when he was catching balls from Doug Flutie back in 91 with Calgary. But yeah, no, the Montreal story, it's incredible. And they beat up on a bad team, but that's what great teams do. And you know, Montreal, they're a wagon. They're an absolute wagon. And the Argonauts, they play tomorrow. It's the X game. Go get a ticket, and you get to go to the X for free. That is a hell of a deal even, you know, for if you are either a casual Argo fan or a casual funnel cake fan, either way, it's a winning day for you.
0: I will be there tomorrow. I'm excited to see the Argos and the Ticats. Should be a good game. And Trey Ford running around is the most frustrating thing as a supporter of his opponent because, yes. I mean, you know, he'll probably throw a couple picks, but just you can't tackle this guy. And the last
1: he ran
0: time
1: for 100
0: the Argos,
1: yards last time, and they should have won that game. They missed all those field goals, but yeah, they lost like by one.
0: That was when Liram Hirilahu missed a chip shot right at the final horn for the Argos. They did lose to the Ticats, but that's a really important game in the East Division because really the top of the East Division is done. Montreal has won. It's just a matter of who's going to finish in second, and it's not going to be Ottawa. So it's down to the Argos and the Ticats. So a massive game tomorrow night for the Argos down at BMO Field. We've got Ralph Hawley joining the program a little bit later. My name is Aaron Korolnik. That's my man Matthew Cause. You're listening to the first hour of First Up on this Friday morning.
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3: A new problem in town northbound approaching Bayview Bloor on the DVP. A bushfire has the two right lanes closed with emergency crews on scene. A little slow approaching Bayview Bloor as a result. Eastbound on the QEW past here, Ontario. The left lane still closed for construction. It's slow here, Ontario, through Cawthra. Southbound on the 427. A bit of a backup approaching the 409 and on the ramp to the eastbound 409. Eastbound on the 401. The collectors at Kennedy. The two left lanes still closed. Over 1,000 exotic birds and animals. 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
19: You ain't first, you're last.
20: And that's when I caught you red-handed. What you been hiding from me? Why you look so anxious?
0: Got some great guests lined up for today's program. Michael Misa of the San Jose Sharks is going to join the show just after 8:45. Our boy Mark Zucchino from Golf Talk Canada in the 9 a.m. hour. Jorge Castillo. How about that pronunciation? At 8:15, talk Yankees-Jays game one tonight from the Bronx. But I had the great fortune yesterday of working with Dave Naylor and Dave Festchuk, two guys who I used to work with when I was the producer of TSN Drive, the show that preceded Overdrive back in, what, like 2014. I hadn't been in the same room as those guys. I guess the Breakfast Club would be another example of that. The
1: Breakfast
0: people went into
1: Club.
0: The studio.
1: Oh,
0: back
1: my
0: in the day,
1: God,
0: yes.
1: I love the Breakfast Club, yeah.
0: Great times. It was awesome to reunite with those guys. But Matthew, Dave Naylor is a, how do I describe this, a singular individual. And I use that in a very positive way. He's a very unique cat.
1: Do you?
0: And he is somebody who leaves voicemails. And you don't get that very often in today's society. When my mom calls me, she leaves a voicemail. When Dave Naylor calls me, he leaves a voicemail, and this is the voicemail that the nail gun left for me yesterday afternoon.
21: Hey, it's me. Call me in a sec. Thanks, I'm on my way in. Bye.
0: Okay, like, Dave, I love you, buddy, but I have an iPhone. Your name pops up on my phone when you call. I don't need the voicemail. But, Matthew, you also leave me voicemails, but generally they are when you're hammered somewhere, and it's your phone's in pocket. It's rattling around, and I'm the first name in your phone book. So I guess you are also part of the illustrious club that I'm referring to.
1: Yes. Okay. Many thoughts here. One, good for Naylor for leaving a message. Clearly, he was driving. He's not texting and driving. Two, if I get a missed call, I'm not calling you back. If you leave me a message, I'll call you back. I demand the message. I'm an old man. I like leaving them. Also, AK, what I've done with all my producers over the years, because as you know, I've gone through a lot of producers because I'm kind of a high-end diva. I get angry. I yell at them. Most of the time, they quit in a state of tears because of what I do to them. I tell every producer, if you listen to my voicemail messages, every fourth one, I'll leave you one digit of my ATM code. And all the producers are like, screw it. I don't care. I'm not listening to all of your voicemail messages. Like, all right, you're leaving money on the table. So I am pro voicemail.
0: Okay, there you go. There you go. Voicemail, not something you hear very often. But if you get ATM codes as part of the equation, I mean, who's going to possibly turn that down?
1: Stephanie Appolito also. It's like, I'm not going to do it. Like, and I've done it. Like, Steph, the first digit of my code is 4. And I'll ask her, did you hear it? She's like, no, I have no idea what you're talking about. I'm like, okay. You know, you're missing out.
0: Yeah, that's another person. Our boss, Stephanie Appolito, like, nobody works harder. Like, on the phone literally the entire time that she's in the office.
1: Yes.
0: I don't know who she's talking to, mm-hmm. Maybe it's noodles. But it looks like she's working really hard. And, of course, that's exactly what she's doing. So shout out to the entire team at TSN. And everyone's working hard, including the nail gun, leaving voicemails for yours truly. I did see that Fernando Mendoza was in action last night for the Raiders in preseason NFL action. Man, I'm so ready for the season to get going. Like, we're already, you know, I try to break down Fernando Mendoza's preseason performances. Like, he's not starting. They gave Kirk Cousins a bag of cash. He's obviously going to start the season as the quarterback. Will he finish it? That seems unlikely. But it's safe to say that everyone's ready to rock when it comes to the National Football League. We're not that far away. Actually, we're still pretty far away. Who are we kidding here? It's like two and a half weeks.
1: We're yeah, because Labor Day is like at the end of September, for bleep's sake.
0: I know.
1: I was saying this the other day, and you and I, no one's going to dissect preseason. That's not what we're here for. But I was talking about it on yesterday's show, just with the Raiders playing and Fernando Mendoza. I was just like, please, Raiders, don't screw it up. Like, we see so many high draft pick quarterbacks never make it, and then some bounce to six teams and then win a Super Bowl with Seattle, or Baker Mayfield, you know, who's, you know, been had some very good years with Tampa. Don't screw up the Mendoza, because, I mean, that was such a cool story with Indiana last year that you want to see this guy succeed, but, you know, dumb teams, too many coaches, a bad offensive line, rush the guy to start. Look what Minnesota's done with J.J. McCarthy, who may be good or bad. I don't know. But, yeah, that was my main thought with the Raiders, is please, please bring them along slowly.
0: Yeah, and that's what they're going to do. He also provides some of the best sound bites that are available when it comes to the National Football League, does Fernando Mendoza. The guy's hilarious. And he's so...
1: Yes, he's a nerd.
0: I won't say weird, but, yeah, he's... I don't know, uncharacteristic for an NFL quarterback, the way that he speaks, and we'll play some audio for you a little bit later with regards to Mr. Mendoza and his performance last night for the Raiders. So a lot of NFL talk still to come. A segment coming up on the other side called Pigeon or Peacock. It's hosted by Arod. What? We've got Sports Radio Roulette coming your way at 7:15 as well. The second iteration of that segment, which was a smashing success in week number one. 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
3: If you're on the westbound 401 at Dixon Road, look out for a stall in the right lane. Just a minor slowdown through Dixon Road there. Eastbound, volume building, and it's a little slow past Dixie Road on and off through Dufferin. Southbound on the 427, a little backup approaching the 409. And southbound on the 400, a little slowdown approaching the 401. Still seeing delays on the eastbound QEW approaching here, Ontario, on and off to pass Dixie Road. 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
16: No. No, that's stupid. This is a pigeon move. At some point, you will get saturated. The key to football was that it would only be on 2 days a week, and then you'd crave it. It'd be Wednesday or Thursday. Like, oh, when am I going to get my football? When is

0: Sunday coming, and now there's Thursday football and Christmas and Thanksgiving Eve, which I think the NFL just made up. I got to tell you, I'm going to go on a 20-second rant here real quick. Hey, America, we may or may not be putting your booze back at the LCBO. We'll see. I miss some of your wines, but you need to diversify your sports portfolio. The Hall of Fame game, the first preseason game, should not have better ratings than the majority of baseball games or every hockey game from last year. There are other sports out there, and I'm saying this as a guy, I have pages of notes for NFL preview, but there can be too much of it.
1: Oh, I'm so excited for football. What am I? I'm now
0: too,
1: in three
0: fantasy.
1: I'm now in three fantasy football leagues. And again, this is kind of turning back the clock. And also, like, big money too. Like, I'm not messing around this year. Like, some of these, like, one of these leagues, the last one I'm doing, I think it's
0: how
1: the
0: much?
1: Draft is the 5th of September. It's not four-digit entry fee. It's not four digits, but it's close. It's close.
0: Oh my God!
1: But it's all good.
0: $100.
1: It's all good because, again, this is a 18-week investment. This isn't a one-off. This is a long time. And I actually appreciate it because it ensures a big financial commitment, ensures that people will be invested in the league and be very active and trying
0: That's
1: to win
0: true.
1: And no one's screwing around. So I'm totally fine with a big buy-in. I have no issue with it. I cannot wait. And really, but regardless of the buy-in, the league that everybody cares about is the one with their boys. And I know you've been doing one for, close to 30 years with your friends, Matthew?
0: We are now over 30 years with our fantasy football league. Okay, I'm so old. You're such a nerd. Three fantasy football leagues. I'm wondering, what makes it more difficult for you to find a special lady to eventually have a long and giving relationship with? You being in three fantasy leagues, or are you wandering around downtown Toronto with one of your Argo jackets on?
1: Oh, nice. Well done. I didn't know where you were going with that, but it's probably the Argos jackets. But when we met, would have been close to 15 years ago. Three fantasy football leagues was child's play for me. I was like the fantasy football guy. I believe I was in like 5, 6, 7 leagues. Football, basketball, baseball, hockey.
0: Baseball.
1: Oh, everything.
0: Ugh.
1: Now, I've cut that out. I don't play baseball anymore. I don't play. No, I should do one hockey league, although I don't think I'm going to do it this year. Basketball, that'll do. It's just football. It's easier to manage football. It's not the day-to-day, although it is.
0: Yeah.
1: I mean, you got to be very active. But, yeah, baseball is definitely the worst. Yeah. Football is absolutely the best. And my CFL fantasy team on the struggle bus these days. I don't have enough Montreal Alouettes. What else you got, Arad?
2: Is Jim Harbaugh, the head coach of the L.A. Chargers, a pigeon or peacock for putting a milk dispenser in the Chargers facility? To paint a picture, think of a soda fountain, soda dispenser, but instead of, Coke and Sprite and Fruitopia, you got whole milk, skim milk, chocolate milk.
1: Ooh, interesting. What is your favorite kind of milk, Matthew? When you go to the store, do you get 1%? I feel like you're a 2% guy.
0: Oh, well, I mean, I love just getting a big bag of milk and chugging it back like Ron Burgundy in Anchorman. I'm mostly just a cream guy
1: For coffee. Okay.
0: Cream for coffee, for cooking, for scrambled eggs. I don't drink a lot of milk. But remember back in the day, they would try to market chocolate milk as, this is what you drink after a workout. I'm like, what? What kind of scam is this? Like, hey,
1: sugar.
0: Have you just been crushing at the gym? Have you been worshiping at the Iron Temple? Time to chug back some chocolate milk. But a peacock as well for this one. But I want to more focus on Fruitopia. When's the last time someone had a Fruitopia?
1: No one's ever said Fruitopia like in 20 years. But it is funny. You think about so the bagged milk that you mentioned, and I don't buy bagged milk anymore. When I was growing up, I mean, bagged milk was ubiquitous in my household. And feel like, do people still do bagged milk? Is that a thing? Maybe families.
0: Our household, because Amy drinks so much tea. So much tea. We still, every now and then, have bagged milk. But then you're in a race against time and Mother Nature.
1: Yes.
0: It's like, it's gonna go bad soon. We got to start chugging the milk. Go break out some cornflakes.
1: I guess if you your family of four or five, having bagged milk makes sense. But like for me, it just doesn't, because you got to drink a lot of milk, and I do feel like the bag milk would expire a lot quickly, more quickly than the boxed milk. And now I am a silk almond milk kind of guy, like the red container. I don't know. It lasts forever.
0: Yeah, yeah, yeah, yeah.
1: Like you buy that, and it's like three months. I'm like, okay, cool. I don't understand how it works, but I don't know.
0: You don't want to know. The silk bag, that lasts longer than most people that get a job in this business. By the way, AK, I think it's going to be a while before you are living in a family of four or five, considering you're in three fantasy football leagues. The silk almond milk, it goes with your lifestyle.
1: Hold on. I got to quickly check the weather tomorrow night. Come on. Give me like high of, or like a low of 16, 17 degrees. Could rock the Argos jacket.
0: Oh, look out, ladies. What's that?
1: Ooh, it's supposed to rain all night tomorrow. All night tomorrow. That could be a sloppy one at BMO Field for the CNE. And I will not be going if it's raining. What's next?
2: The Islanders had a fan contest to design their new jersey, and it seems like an okay design. I have just retweeted it from the 1050 account. If you guys want a visual, it's kind of an old school one with a lighthouse in the middle to celebrate the heritage of Long Island. Would the Maple Leafs be pigeons or peacocks if they leave the design of their newer jersey to fans?
0: I think you're a pigeon. That's your job. Don't, because you do it out to fans. Everyone's going to be angry anyway. But that's lazy. That is a lazy move. I say that is a pigeon move to leave it up to the fans. It's like when you go to a concert and they put the mic down and let the crowd sing. Ah, I'm here to watch you. I'm not here for 22,000 people to sing the chorus of a song. Get singing.
1: I agree. I can't remember what the question was, but let's move on.
0: It's the Islanders.
1: The Islanders. Yes, I zoned out there. I was doing fantasy football research. What else you got?
2: Sorry, something got caught in my throat there early morning. Just had a sip of coffee before that. Sorry again. I just have
0: to throw it. You want us to take over?
1: Don't worry. It's only live radio, buddy. No worries. No one's listening. Edit this out in post.
0: We'll edit this out in post. This is not live.
2: Is Ryan Dinwiddie, the head coach of the Ottawa Redblacks, a pigeon or peacock for saying post-game that his focus is still on making the playoffs?
1: Oh, I need that audio. Chrissy, find some Dinwiddie audio. This is what I need to hear this morning. 0-10 Ottawa Redblacks? Yeah, sure. I mean, why not? Let's see. What else is he going to say? My focus is on going winless this year. You got to maintain a semblance of positivity if you are the winless Ottawa Redblacks. So, yeah, I mean, in this instance, he's a peacock. And also, I mean, I suppose you could probably get into the playoffs with, what, like 7 wins maybe this year? So could Ottawa go?
0: No.
1: 7-1? No, they could not.
0: No, they can't.
1: Shout out to Dinwiddie.
0: By the way, if you're Dinwiddie, how much, obviously I don't know if you're regretting the move or not, but after the end of last year, he was 51-35. He is getting close to having a career 500, and it could be below 500 coaching record by the end of this season. He had a 593 win percentage as a CFL head coach, and that is cratering with what's going on in Ottawa.
1: Yeah, that's a tough one. That's what happens when you leave Toronto for Ottawa.
0: That's right.
1: He did the reverse Daniel Alfredson.
0: Yeah.
1: Good to see you, Alfie.
0: It's awesome.
1: Run that power play. What else you got?
2: Is the Blue Jays prospect Peyton Williams a pigeon or peacock for the nickname the Iowa Meat Truck?
0: I don't know, but that
1: to me,
0: that's a good nickname. It's like, I'm not going to lie to you. I'm going to be honest. What position is the meat truck? What position is the meat truck like?
1: Let me guess. First base.
2: You are correct. He's a hefty fellow who plays first base.
0: Okay.
1: I wish my name was the meat truck.
0: Mine was in high school. I highly doubt that. I would highly doubt that as well if I were you.
1: It's the Wagyu truck was what they called you, Matthew. Steak's not Wagyu. I won't be eating that. Oh, that's. I like it as rare as possible, please. They're like, sir, you're 7.
0: Why are you putting this steak down? I did not ask for the T-bone. Give me my Wagyu. It's a great nickname. It's intimidating. It screams physicality. This screams a fullback. The Iowa meat truck, that guy's on short yardage. And guess what? He is clearing a path for the running back behind him.
1: I wonder how Mike Allstott is doing these days. Whenever I think of just what battering rams,
3: yeah.
1: Mike Allstott with that flap in the back of his jersey, he'd be a great guest, Rod. Let's book Mike Allstott next week. See how he's doing. True legend of the game. What else you got?
2: And last one for me. Also, by the way, I just retweeted a picture, a highlight from this Iowa meat truck. From a certain angle, it kind of looks like O-Dog Jeff O'Neill, if you guys want to make that comparison when it comes to his facial features. Last one for me today, gentlemen. Are the Cleveland Cavaliers pigeons or peacocks for bringing James Harden back on a 3-year, $97 million deal? I know they were kind of handcuffed with the roster building, but like, does bringing Harden back put them in the same conversation at the Beasts of the East, 76ers and Knicks?
1: And Raptors, when Kawhi comes here, baby. But, yeah. I mean, I think it's fine. I mean, it's not a sexy move by any stretch. But James Harden, you look at the numbers, they're good. It's not like they had any other alternatives to improve their team. And obviously, he makes them better, except in the playoffs.
0: In the regular season, yeah.
1: I have no issue with it.
0: I'm going to refuse to answer that question. Instead, I want all the listeners, and I want Aaron Karolnik, to Google News, Mike Allstott. I am looking at an Instagram video of him right now. Uh-oh. He is jacked. Okay, like
1: really?
0: Oh my God! At 52 years old, Mike Allstott could absolutely. If someone said, "Matt, who do you want? Cam Scadabo or Scadaboo or Mike Allstott?" I'm taking Allstott, and I'm not even thinking twice about it. Jesus, have some chocolate.
1: Oh my God. He is a unit. Shout out to Mike Allstott. You know what that reminds me of, Matt? You remember Mike Bibby?
0: Yeah.
1: Who played for like a bunch of teams, including, I believe he played for the Vancouver Grizzlies back in the day.
0: He did.
1: Mike and for
0: Bibby.
1: The Sacramento Kings, most famously. Google that guy. And I don't know like what they've got going on down in the United States where Mike Bibby is living, but he is the most jacked individual on the planet.
0: By the way, this is really bad radio. We're just going to Google image
1: Mike Allstott
0: and talk about it on air.
1: Yeah, I know. It's
0: Mike
1: great.
0: Bibby, but, Mike Allstott.
1: Mike Bibby and Mike Allstott. Just horses. Just horses. All right, we've got the first up scoreboard. On the other side, the second question of a Rod's I've forgotten, so I just got to move past it. My attention span this morning is literally zero for some reason. I really got to hone in on some Vyvanse that will keep me in tune with the rest of today's program. Yeah, Bibby's a beast. A total beast. Man, I love those Sacramento like Kings teams from back in the day. Mike Bibby, Peja Stojakovic, Chris Webber, Brad Miller. Remember
0: Doug
1: Brad
0: Christie?
1: Miller? Great center. Doug Christie, yep. Good times. Is there anything better than sitting around and talking about like early 2000s rosters? The best.
0: I'm here for that. I'm here
1: the
0: for
1: absolute best. You just bring up dudes from way back in the day. Like, remember this guy? I guess Mike Allstott would be a prime example of that. With the Tampa Bay Buccaneers. Who was his, like, 1A, 1B?
0: Warrick Dunn.
1: Did he have?
0: It was him and Warrick Dunn.
1: That's right.
0: And Derek Brooks, Warren Sapp. That was Brad Johnson when they won the Super Bowl. Like Keyshawn Johnson. Oh, here's a name for you. Joe Jurevicius. Remember that one touchdown against the Eagles?
1: Yes.
0: And the ball bounces off his head and he gets it? Well, Rondé Barber?
1: That is on, Rondé Barber, that's on the TSN top 10 list of, craziest catches in NFL history. Joe Jurevicius every single
0: time. Giant Joe Jurevicius.
1: Yeah, tweet that out, Rod. I want to see that Perry Joe Jurevicius catch. I want to see that on the First Up account. The First Up scoreboard coming up on the other side. Ralph Hawley of your Toronto Argonauts joins us in an hour.
4: Time now for TSN 1050 Time Saver Traffic. If you're on the westbound 401 at Dixon Road, look out for a stall in the right lane. It's causing a backup from Weston Road. Eastbound delays the 427 to Dufferin. And now seeing reports of a collision southbound on the 410 past Sandalwood Parkway. It is slow through Sandalwood. Volume continues south to Queen past the site. And southbound on the 427, delays approaching the 409. Southbound 400, a little slow, approaching the 401. 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

0: right, first up, scoreboard. Toronto Blue Jays, 5-1 winners yesterday. Shane Bieber puts on a clinic on the hill for Toronto. They take 2 of 3 from Tampa. Daz Cameron, no relation to Mike. There's an old school name. Remember Mike Cameron? He was sick in center field for Seattle back in the day. Okay, we'll stop with that. He homers, Nathan Lucas homers, Kaz Okamoto homers. And the Jays, firmly in the mix in the AL wild card race. They are a half game out of the final playoff spot. First of three tonight in the Bronx. What caught your eye last night, Matthew?
1: Yeah, in baseball, we'll stick close to the teams that are around the final wild card spot. The Yankees beat Baltimore 6-1. Gerrit Cole, 6 solid innings. Orioles have dropped 4 in a row. Yankees now just 4 games back at Tampa. Cleveland beat the Giants 5-2. First home series victory in 7 weeks for the Guardians. And Texas, behind Jacob deGrom's 10 strikeouts, beats Washington 2-0 yesterday to stay up on the Jays for that final wild card.
0: I see Jacob deGrom became the second fastest pitcher in MLB history to get to 2,000 strikeouts. Fastest? Any guesses?
1: But Nolan Ryan. I'm going to go Ryan.
0: That's
1: for
0: a
1: the
0: solid
1: fastest.
0: Guess. The answer is Randy Johnson.
1: Oh, damn it. Yes. Yeah, that makes more sense.
0: Randy Johnson, who's now like some kind of photographer, like a sports photographer. I think Ken Griffey Jr. is too, oddly enough.
1: Yeah. Yeah, Ken Griffey. Also, by the way, totally off topic, this is a scoreboard. Ralph Hawley. I was doing a little research. He's joining us at 7:45. The man did some modeling for Vintage Flower Company. I was seeing some footage of Ralph Hawley, defensive tackle / male model.
0: Well, there you go. I'm sure he wasn't chirped in the locker room after that. Although when you're like 6'5", no one chirps you, right?
1: You don't chirp defensive tackles, as a general rule. You chirp the kickers. Yeah,
0: that would be unwise. Also unwise, betting on the Ottawa Red Blacks. They lose by 30 last night. Montreal obliterates them. And, man, seeing some of these stats for the Alouettes. Whew, my goodness. Tyson Philpott has 2 touchdowns. Davis Alexander, 20 of 23 for 260 yards. A couple of tutties. The Owls keep rolling. Tonight we've got Winnipeg and Edmonton. Should be a fun game. 9:30. For the Elks hosting the Bombers. Tomorrow evening, Ticats in Toronto to play the Argos. And to conclude the Week 12 CFL slate, the Saskatchewan Roughriders in BC to play the Lions. I bet on the Lions at 30-1 to win the Grey Cup 3 weeks ago. They're now 6-1. Good bet, Aaron. Good bet.
1: Listen, Nathan Rourke is starting to round back into MOP form. Davis Alexander, if healthy, is going to win all the awards. But Nathan Rourke had his best game last week. So, you know, there's still a chance for you to win that bet.
0: Let's hope so. Let's hope so. I need one of those crazy winners. We're looking for that. As hour two approaches, again, Ralph Hawley is going to be on the show Sports Radio Roulette. Your first experience with that segment.
1: Yeah, Matthew, I'm excited.
0: I believe it was last week, 2 weeks ago, Cameron Gauntz and I did Sports Radio Roulette, and a little bit different format today. We are changing things as we continue with new segments here on the show. We are revolutionary on First Up. That's the first word that comes to mind when this radio show is on the air. I think everybody would agree on that. Hour two approaches Korolnik and Cause here on TSN Radio.
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3: Just one real trouble spot on the highways right now. Southbound on the 410 past Sandalwood Parkway, reports of a collision. It is slow going through that exit. Southbound on the 427, also slow approaching the 409. East 401, light volume delays past Dixie Road to Dufferin. Westbound, it's slow from the Allen to about the 409. South 404, a little backed up approaching the 401. Volume continues south to Lawrence. And eastbound of the Gardner delays now approaching Parkalon to Spadina. There's a life on every bike. Always look around before opening your car door to ensure everyone gets home safely. 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From the Newstalk 1010 Traffic Center, I'm Adil Lakhani.
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0: 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I haven't read that in a while, but I will be ordering the Bee Sting Triple Pep tonight because it's a big, big sports night. And also, Ed Sheeran is in town, 20 Fingers, playing some Ed, and he'll be there with his sister Susie tomorrow night. So if you see 20 Fingers downtown Toronto, likely on King West, maybe Laissez-Faire or Ruby Soho, a spot like that, make sure to say hello.
1: I disagree. I've seen Christy Averro on the streets when people come up to him. And Chris, I don't want to say he's rude, but he does kind of hiss at people, say no eye contact. Can I just live a regular life? Okay, do I need to be your celebrity avatar? Like, I've seen D'Averro on the streets, and the man does suffer a little bit.
0: Yeah, no, you're right. But Sheeran, and yeah. I'm sure a lot of people listening haven't seen Ed Sheeran live, as good as it gets when it comes to a concert. I wouldn't say it's the best concert I've ever seen. Probably, it's a tough one. I know we were having this conversation at the Argos game, the best concerts that we've ever been to. For me, I think Wilco opening up for Neil Young was really, really good. Taylor Swift's Reputation tour, I mean, that was some special stuff too. But what was it? You saw Pink Floyd? Is that what is number one for you?
1: I saw one of, for noteworthy, I saw Pink Floyd, one of their last tours, at Exhibition Stadium right before they tore that down. That was back like in 92. I've seen the Stones a bunch of times. I saw Arcade Fire, like one of the first times they came to Toronto back in 04. And also, it should be noted, yesterday on the show, I got Ed Sheeran and Justin Bieber wrong. I got them mistaken about who was playing. And then D'Averro, again, because he's a jerk, came at a break with a song where the two of them were singing a duet just to confuse me even more. So that was part of yesterday's show. Because when it comes to music, I'm often a dummy.
0: Yeah, Lucas Graham, I think, is opening for Ed Sheeran, too. He's got some great tunes.
1: I don't know who that is.
0: Big fan of his work as well. I think he's like the LG? Once I Was 7 years Old. You know that song?
1: Oh, that guy.
0: Yeah. That's a good song.
1: Yeah.
0: Shout out to Lucas
1: Graham. I'm not
0: going
1: to try to attempt to sing that song.
0: I should not have done that. I immediately regretted it.
1: Can you name a second Lucas Graham song?
0: Oh, no, just one song.
1: Highlights the sound of you singing. Oh, no. Chris isn't going to do it. I want to highlight you singing that, but
0: don't worry.
1: He's
0: waving
1: me off.
0: Sure, only 3 hours to go on this show. Man, do I miss Overdrive. Ralph Hawley coming up at 7:40 from the Toronto Argonauts. The Argos and the Ticats playing the CNE game tomorrow night. Huge game for both teams. Looking forward to that. And I'm really looking forward to the Jays and the Yankees tonight. The Jays are throwing out one of the bullpen games tonight. So you'll see a bunch of different dudes, including Spencer Arrighetti, who will make his Toronto Blue Jays debut against Simeon Woods Richardson. They've been able to put games like this together for a while now. And will the offensive outburst that we saw against Tampa continue against the Yankees? Cam Schlittler's pitching tonight. But again, like Drew Rasmussen, yes, he's not Cam Schlittler.
1: Yeah.
0: But he's damn good. And they were putting up crooked numbers on Martinez, who's got a sub-3 ERA. Ian Seymour got beat around yesterday, too. So, I don't know. Maybe there is something to this Blue Jays offense, kind of finding different ways to get it done.
1: Well, it's like anything with baseball. Everyone goes on a hot streak, and eventually it was going to happen for the Blue Jays for, you know, last or 29th in runs, OPS, home run, and then they do it against Tampa. They do it against elite pitching, and as I mentioned before, the last time they faced Cam Schlittler, it was also a bullpen game. They won that 1-4-1 last Saturday. Having said all that, I'm not going to lie to you. As a baseball fan, I always hate when I'm looking at the schedule, and I got it right here. It's like, hey, look, Atlanta-Milwaukee, Chris Sale versus Mizorowski, that is a great pitching matchup. Hey, what's going on for the Blue Jays? Uh-oh, Cam Schlittler versus undecided. There's something so unsatisfying when you see, who is it? We don't know. What do you mean you don't know? I see pitchers for every other team in baseball. They know who it is. I see Logan Webb versus Sonny Gray, little Giants-Red Sox action, but undecided for the Blue Jays. I never liked that, AK.
0: Yeah, that's what happens when you only have four pitchers. You could use Trey Savage in that role, maybe Kevin Gausman in that role, but
1: yes,
0: that's not meant to be.
1: Really handy.
0: It does sound like Savage is, I wouldn't say nearing a return, but I think we're going to see him again this season. He's already throwing. So I don't think it's impossible that by mid, late September, Trey Savage could be factoring into ball games again. And, you know, it's a lot to ask. The kid had a meniscus cleanup, but they need arms. Again, like a night like tonight, you'd love to have Gausman. But again, Brett Bateman's been really, really good for the Toronto Blue Jays.
1: Yep.
0: And frankly, Gausman kind of stunk by the end of his Blue Jays tenure. Like he was not pitching very well.
1: Both things are true. We can wax poetic. Kevin Gausman was an incredible Blue Jay. Like that, you can't take that away. The last month and a half, he was really poor. If Kevin Gausman was pitching the way he had for his entire time with the Blue Jays in the summer, from say the end of May until trade deadline, maybe things would be different for the Toronto Blue Jays. To your point about Savage, he said about 3-4 days ago that he is planning on returning. Now maybe that's bravado. The Blue Jays are not going to rush him back, but if he is set to go. And there's no, and the doctors say you are fine, and the Jays are still in it. Then I'd love to see him give get a chance to go out there to prove himself, that to elevate the team. And then the other one we're wondering about is Vlad Guerrero Jr. You know, he had that concussion where he said he didn't remember everything when he took that hit a couple days ago. He hit yesterday in Dunedin, had a double. I think he had two hits, and he looked good. Maybe we see him tomorrow. And also, win now against the Yankees. Aaron Judge still isn't there, and Aaron Judge is hitting off the tee. But the Yankees are getting healthier. Like, Garrett Cole looked good yesterday in a win against Baltimore. And eventually, Aaron Judge and Stanton are going to return. So right now, best time to take on the Yankees.
0: Hopefully, Vlad Jr.'s concussion is like Memento, where he forgets everything. And he's like, oh, yeah.
1: Oh.
0: The only thing I remember is the playoffs last year. That's the enduring memory for me. And, yeah, I mean, Vlad did hit the double in a single-A rehab start. What does that mean? Probably nothing. But I'm excited to see what type of impact he can make in his likely return yet tomorrow. And I also wonder where they're going to put him in the lineup, too. Like, you think they slide him right back into the three-hole? I would be pretty surprised if they moved Alejandro Kirk out of that spot. He's been incredible for them there.
1: Yeah, you can't. Kirk's had the best numbers of any catcher in baseball since the All-Star game. So, no, I think he would ease him into it, put him a little bit lower in the lineup. By the way, you mentioned Memento, which I think is Christopher Nolan's first big studio movie. And then it got me thinking of other movies, how I could relate it to Vlad Guerrero Jr.
0: Ooh.
1: Does Vlad return, and does he go full Oppenheimer, and he's just a giant bomb, hitting giant bombs at the plate? Because that would be a dream that we would all love, like Inception. Or do we end up feeling like Interstellar, where we're all crying because Vlad is hitting groundouts?
0: Maybe
1: that's my best way.
0: Maybe Vladimir Guerrero Jr. is like Odysseus, traveling the world, trying to return home to hit some dingers for the Jays. Have you seen The Odyssey yet?
1: Okay, here's how crazy it is. I'm seeing it on Sunday. Amy, who's a flight attendant with Porter, we haven't been home at the same time. We've just had an open night. Because with the Odyssey, you can't go, oh, well, we'll go catch it quick. You know, it's still sold out. It's a long movie. I can't wait to see it. I'm ashamed. I'm ashamed I haven't seen it, as I read The Odyssey back in my university days like a billion years ago. So, no, I've not seen it, but I can't wait.
0: Yeah, I think weren't you friends with Homer in elementary school, Matthew? Sorry.
1: Yeah, that's right.
0: Who am I? I'm also really old, so, yeah.
1: How many people at TSI 1050 are older than you?
0: Like, probably a couple. I don't know. Not many. I used to be the youngest person at this radio station by a mile. Now, this was like 50 years ago, but those days have come and gone. What are you going to do? But as far as the Odyssey goes,
1: every show. Yeah, sorry.
0: Yeah, as far as the Odyssey goes, Sunday night, like, how much wine are you guys going to bring? Because this is a long, long film. You guys love crushing wine. Like, are we talking to two bottles?
1: I'm going to say a bottle and a half. So we'll take two larger Gatorade bottles. Now, to anyone listening, we will be walking to the Rainbow Market Square Theater right next to St. Lawrence Market. And the popcorn certainly helps to balance it out. But, yeah, that is a bottle and a half of wine for that three-hour movie, and two large things of very well-cleaned Gatorade containers. And Amy's the one who taught this to me like 20 years ago, because we'll be 20 years next year, when we went to see the movie Forgetting Sarah Marshall. Ooh. That was the first time I ever went into a movie with wine. I had no idea you could do it. She brought it out of her purse going, look what I brought us. I'm like, oh, I'm staying with you.
0: Where does Forgetting Sarah Marshall rank for you amongst like early 2000s comedies? Maybe it's like mid, maybe like 2005 or something like that for Forgetting Sarah Marshall.
1: Yeah, it's like 2006, 2007. Yeah.
0: Is it 2006? Like, that's prime Mila Kunis right there. Shout out to Mila. And... yeah, that's right up there, man. As far as rewatchability, Superbad holds up. Like every single time I turn on Superbad, I'm dying. It's just fantastic. Yeah. Forgetting Sarah Marshall is right up there as well. That is an outstanding film.
1: Well, the thing is, you've got so many actors, like really, they're at their peak. Like Jonah Hill, hilarious. Jason Segel, beyond seeing his penis, was great in it. Russell,
0: that was your
1: Brand,
0: favorite part, don't lie.
1: Yeah, that was early in. It's like, I was not ready for male full frontal nudity 11 minutes into the movie. What are we doing here? But you had Russell Brand just being funny and not, you know, whatever he became. And then he became an avatar for the left and the right and all that, you know, just boring conversation. Russell Brand was great. Jonah Hill was great. Jason Segel was great. And again, Mila Kunis was certainly throwing 105 miles an hour. Bill Hader in a smaller role. Great movie.
0: Yeah. Also liked Get Him to the Greek. That was also a good movie with Russell.
1: Underrated.
0: Underrated, I agree.
1: And let me just say this. Once again, if you can separate the artist from the art and...
0: I don't even know what Russell Brand's deal is. So.
1: Oh, no, no. I'm not talking about Russell Brand. He was great. Okay. Sean Puffy. Sean Puffy Combs, yeah. Diddy, whatever name he goes by. He was hilarious in Get Him to the Greek. Yeah, that him and Russell Brand. Imagine the two of them hanging out, have a conversation in the trailer when they're filming that movie.
0: I guess Get Him to the Greek is kind of like a sequel to Forgetting Sarah Marshall. Like they just use that character and they kind of build. That's not how they did it?
1: Yeah, well, it was. They certainly used that character, Aldonis Snow or something.
0: Something like that. Anyways, not really sure how we get onto that conversation. But
1: Andres Jimenez, he got injured yesterday.
0: Yeah, he did. Hopefully his hamstring is feeling better, and he's back in the lineup tonight. We have Sports Radio Roulette. If you missed the first iteration of this fantastic segment, you're going to want to stick around and hear it on the other side. We also have male model / Toronto Argonauts defensive lineman Ralph Ollie joining the program in 30 minutes.
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3: On the southbound 410 past Sandalwood Parkway, a reported collision there causing some pretty serious delays through that exit. On the 401 eastbound, volume delays from Dixie Road on and off to past the 400. Westbound, it's slow from the Allen through the 409. Speaking of the 409 eastbound, a little backed up getting onto the eastbound 401. And the southbound 427, slow approaching the 409. Also, a bit of a slowdown southbound on the 404 approaching the 401. That volume continues south to Lawrence. 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

0: continues here on First Stop. Aaron Korolnik, Matthew Cause in for Carlo. Matthew, when you go to the casino, are you a roulette guy?
1: No, I'm a basic B. I'm basically blackjack and betting on some sports. That's basically the my two. That's my focus.
0: Well, today we're going to play some roulette, and it's not the normal type of roulette you're accustomed to. This is sports radio roulette. Here's how it works. There are two spins of the wheel, and depending on where you land on this theoretical wheel, you'll have to answer some questions.
1: This real wheel.
0: Either the Toronto Maple Leafs, the Toronto Raptors, or the Buffalo Bills. And then you spin the second wheel, Matthew. And could land on MVP, could land a Coach of the Year, breakout star, or buyer beware. And depending on which category you land on, that is the type of answer you need to give. So, for instance, you land on Toronto Maple Leafs and MVP, you have to make a case for a Leafs player to win the Hart Trophy. Okay?
1: All right. I got it.
0: So I'm going to go first here.
1: Okay.
0: Chrissy, give me the spin.
1: Spin that wheel.
0: Ooh, where did it land?
2: It landed on the Toronto Maple Leafs.
0: Toronto Maple Leafs. Chrissy, give me the second spin.
1: Okay.
2: It landed on breakout star.
0: Breakout star for the Toronto Maple Leafs. None other than my boy, Easton Cowan, who I think could take a big step this season for the Toronto Maple Leafs. Sure, he's not getting the same type of hype as Gavin McKenna is. Of course, the number one overall pick coming in to the Maple Leafs. But Cowan, my sources tell him he had an outstanding summer. He's beefed up, is ready to rock heading in to the 2026-2027 season. 20-plus goals coming up for Easton Cowan in a breakout performance.
1: All right. Nice work by you. Okay, so now I'm coming up to the wheel, right? Just stretching out, and let me spin that wheel. All right, no whammies, no whammies, no whammies. Stop! All right, producer Rod, what's my team?
2: The Buffalo Bills.
1: Okay, the Buffalo Bills, and let me give that another spin.
2: And the wheel has landed on Coach of the Year. So, Matthew, you have to make a case for Joe Brady to win Coach of the Year.
1: Oh, my God. This is so easy. Because with the Buffalo Bills, they lost the division last year. So, the expectations are a little bit different for them. But they win the division. And the first-year coach taking down the Patriots, that is going to be a part of it. The other aspect of this is we are going to see the best version of the Buffalo Bills defense. And everyone always talks about Josh Allen. At the end of this year, the identity of the team, Josh Allen's going to be great. The identity of this team is going to be pass rush. Greg Rousseau is finally going to live up to expectations. Ed Oliver is going to have an absolute beast of a year, and by the end of the season, Buffalo is a top three defense, and one thing voters love is when you can transform the identity of a team that was one that was only reliant on Josh Allen. Now, they got a new identity, and it starts with the head coach, your 2026-27 Coach of the Year, Joe Brady.
0: Hate to say it, Matthew, you just made a very bad case for Joe Brady being Coach of the Year because he is an offensive guy. Stating that the defense
1: that's
0: is going to be the identity.
1: Even better.
0: No, it's not, because he's not going to be calling defensive plays.
1: The man has no ego. He is
0: he's
1: there.
0: Calling
1: he's
0: offensive
1: letting everyone
0: plays.
1: Do their job.
0: You should have said
1: no,
0: Josh Allen wins MVP. DJ Moore goes off for 1,400 yards. Then Joe Brady would have a better case.
1: Listen, if I want to do just strictly quarterback stuff, that's one thing. What I appreciate about what Joe Brady did this year, because the year's already done now, is that he allowed his coordinators to do their job. That level of selflessness makes him a star. The same way Jerry Seinfeld was never the funniest person on Seinfeld. He let everyone else cook. Well, that's what Joe Brady's doing, because it's often been said, Joe Brady is the Jerry Seinfeld of the NFL coaching world. Coach of the Year.
0: All right. I like that. I like that comparison. Well done. Good recovery there. Spin the wheel.
1: Thank you. I dare you.
2: Well, I am not rigging this, but the content gods on our side because we have landed on the Toronto Raptors.
0: Toronto Raptors. Ooh, here we go. What do you got for me, roulette wheel?
2: Everyone's three favorite letters, MVP, a.k.a. you got to make a case for somebody on the Raptors to win the NBA MVP.
0: Jakob Poeltl, here we go. No, but Kawhi Leonard.
3: Yeah!
0: Is he going to play 60? You know what? Kawhi's not playing 65 games. There's a 0% chance. I can't make a case for him. There's no way he's playing that much. So I'm going to go with Scotty Barnes because we saw from Scotty Barnes in that first round series against the Cleveland Cavaliers up against Donovan Mitchell, one of the best guards in the NBA. James Harden, who's won the NBA MVP back in 2018. If Harden, yeah, sure, it was 8 years ago, but still, Scottie Barnes showed he's much better than James Harden is. And I think Scottie Barnes could take another step this season. If Kawhi plays like 46 games, but Scottie Barnes is the guy who's carrying the Toronto Raptors night after night, strapping them to his back and leading them to the top spot in the Eastern Conference. Well, they'll be opposed by some tough opponent in the first round of the NBA playoffs. Scottie Barnes could be that man to become the NBA MVP. And what a story that would be for the Toronto Raptors.
1: I don't want to rip on you there because, you know, because I'm still upset by you taking down my Joe Brady case, which you made a good case for. But the MVP voting is decided before the start of the playoffs. I would have just gone last year. We saw Scottie Barnes outscored Donovan Mitchell, had more assists per game than James Harden, and he's going to carry that over to 2026.
0: What do you mean it's decided before the NBA playoffs?
1: Well, you mentioned Scottie Barnes will have a great... you mentioned something with Scottie Barnes being great in the playoffs. That means nothing.
0: No, last year he was great in the playoffs. Before.
1: Oh, I thought you were saying he's going to be great in the playoffs this year.
0: He damn sure will be.
1: You might have said that.
0: Come on, Kawhi. Okay. Can we just figure this out already?
1: Just get it done.
0: God.
1: Pablo, I hear Bill Belichick's dating someone even younger. Yeah, go investigate what's going on there with North Carolina.
0: Bill Belichick spotted
1: Jordan
0: at a local
1: is a
0: high
1: younger
0: school.
1: Sister.
0: Yeah, no, it's, yeah, it's I mean, you're oh. So right. And I don't know when it's going to be resolved. I think like middle of September. Then Kawhi joins them for camp, and then it's all good. Hopefully he doesn't take any more illegitimate payments before then. Because we all need to see our
1: legend. Legend.
0: Yeah, it's
1: all right. I got one more.
0: I wonder what Toronto sporting event Kawhi Leonard is going to be showing up at this weekend. He was at the tennis. Maybe he's at Ed Sheeran tonight. We'll have to wait and find out.
1: No. Yeah. Oh, no, where he is. Because Uncle Dennis demanded. We're going to go to the Argo game, but we want to go to the X for free.
0: Ooh.
1: And the Argo's like, fine, Uncle Dennis. We'll give you tickets, and here's some Oreos.
2: I saw an Instagram post yesterday from New Balance, and Kawhi is in Wuhan, China, doing a tour this week.
0: Wuhan? Uh-oh.
2: Wuhan, yes.
0: No! Not Wuhan! No. Oh, my God. This is the worst news ever.
1: So many jokes.
0: Not Wuhan.
1: Stay away from that wet
0: it's
1: market.
0: Over.
1: Oh, no. Don't be. Are you hanging out with scientists?
0: Oh, okay, no.
1: No more
0: Wuhan.
1: Oh, my God.
0: Is there any city on Earth that has, like, you hear Wuhan, you're like, oh,
1: worst,
0: God, no.
1: Worst
0: no.
1: name. No. Oh, no. No. You can tell me right now, hey, Matt, Corkage is free, and they got some great happy hour deals, but you got to go to Wuhan. I'm like, Well, let me see the wine menu first before I decide.
0: Yeah, how about literally anywhere else on Earth? Yeah. How much money is Kawhi getting paid to show up in Wuhan?
1: He better not be doing, if he's doing some endorsements for Wuhan, and he wouldn't do one for a company. Well, it's a cricket company that was, you know, apparently planting trees. Anyway, alleged. Hey, look, there's a wheel. Maybe I'm going to spin it. And let me spin that sports media roulette. Oh, boy, don't be on Central Chinese geography. Where are we at, Arad?
2: We are back home with the Toronto Maple Leafs.
1: Oh, okay. All right. Yeah. Oh, let me spin the wheel a second time here.
2: And once again, the content gods are on our side because we are on the fourth category right now, buyer beware.
1: Buyer beware. Oh, that's an easy one. It's Austin Matthews. Hey, we got a new coach. Hey, check it out. He's going to get all these starts in the offensive zone. Oh, that's fantastic. Hey, there's Gavin McKenna. He's there to help boost up the offense with Mitch Marner still in Vegas, maybe also played roulette. But we don't know his health. And the fact that we still talk about his health, he had the entire offseason. He's not 36 years old, but there's still questions about it. So buyer beware for anyone in their fantasy hockey leagues. You know, be careful about where you take Austin Matthews. And we're putting a lot of eggs in the Austin Matthews basket. Hopefully it pays off. But to me, the easy one could be Chris Tanev. But the big one, buyer beware for the Maple Leafs, is the captain, Austin Matthews.
0: If you had to do a little power ranking, Matthew, of players under the most pressure heading into the season for the Maple Leafs, I think Austin Matthews is clearly number one, right?
1: Oh, he's number one, yeah.
0: Who's number two?
1: We were debating this because, like, I was going to say Bobrovsky, but I don't think so because he's got his money. He's got everything. Like, he's got the there's not much more for him to accomplish. At number two, Morgan Rielly?
0: Yeah, I think that's probably it.
1: Would Morgan Rielly be number two? The other one, but it'd be a different one. It would be Max Domi. But we have no idea what's going on with us.
0: Fantasy commissioner for the Maple Leafs, Max Domi.
1: Is he?
0: Yeah.
1: So you got Max Domi there. I heard Shane Bieber is the commissioner for the Toronto Blue Jays. I wonder who the commissioner is for the Raptors. Probably Jakob Poeltl. One thing I know about Austria, they love fantasy basketball.
0: Fantasy football, yeah, they can't get enough. Jakob Poeltl, by the way, someone we never talk about with regards to the Raptors.
1: Yeah.
0: Like, what if he's, like, good again? Maybe.
1: It would certainly go a long way. You know, it's funny, the Raptors are going under the radar, but man, Colin Murray Boyles, he looks so good in the playoffs. And if Jakob Poeltl is fully healthy, and also R.J. Barrett. I mean, R.J. Barrett is going to, like, when

0: The southbound 410 past Sandalwood Parkway, a collision still causing delays. It is slow through that exit. The 401 eastbound now slow from the 427 through the 400. Westbound, the slowdown from Dufferin to the 409. The southbound 427 is slow approaching the 409. And on the eastbound 409, delays from Martin Grove getting onto the 401. South 404, slow is approaching the 401 south to Lawrence, and light volume on the Gardner eastbound from Park Lawn through Jamison and again passing Spadina. 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

0: It was a big, big
1: world. Twentyfinger's getting fired up for the big Ed Sheeran concert tomorrow night, which also, I guess it's also tonight. I think it's doing three nights at Rogers Center. Did one yesterday, one tonight, and one tomorrow. But this guy, Lucas Graham, once I was 7 years old, is one of the openers.
2: Oh,
1: I also saw they've got another guy. His name's Miles Smith, who's got a very famous song as well, which Twentyfinger's going to have to play. I don't know, maybe for Ralph Hawley. I think Lupe Fiasco is playing in Toronto today down at the CNE. You know, you a fan of Lupe Fiasco?
2: Oh, yeah. His older work, especially. I don't know. I find now he's getting a little too commercial. I have no idea who this is. Why do you ask me these questions?
1: You don't know Lupe Fiasco? No, dude. Food and Liquor is one of the great albums of all time. I think like there's a case to be made that Food and Liquor is like my desert island album. Like that is the level of quality. It's that good. It's that good.
2: Okay, I'm not gonna lie to you. I'm a little blown away because, like, that's the highest level of compliment.
1: It's
2: is
1: true.
2: The,
1: that's how good it is.
2: You know, my my desert island album is. It's a self-help album called How to Build a Raft that can sail.

0: sail back to Canada.
1: For me, it's food and liquor and Jack Armstrong's Christmas carols. Those are my two picks, personally. It's close one, too. I'm not sure which one I'm going to go with. But our guy Fernando Mendoza was in action last night for the Vegas Raiders in the NFL preseason, which needs to come to a merciful conclusion. But take a listen to Mendoza's sideline interview yesterday. This kid's hilarious.
2: Please do. And please tell Mr. Buck I say hello.
3: We love it. There you go. What about Mr. Aikman?
2: Oh, of course. I mean, he's a legend, you know? I think Mr. Buck needs some more love because, I mean, Mr. Aikman's already, you know?
3: Well said, Fernando. You nailed it.
2: Thank you. God bless.
3: Back to you guys.
4: See, there it is. Back to Mr. Buck. That's the stuff. I mean, he is unique. And, I'll take that. We'll take the love from Fernando Mendoza. And he says all the right things. Sometimes it's very vanilla.
1: Yeah, he does say all the right things. It's true.
0: If this guy works out, he is going to be such a star because casual football fans are going to love him. Like, go and just check out the story of him and his family and just everything, you know, his mother has gone through. And he is this heartwarming, all-American, kid and that you just want to embrace. And Mr. Buck and Mr. Aikman, if it works out for him, and also it's such a contrast because he's in Vegas, he's in the dirty, sexy city, you know, the city of sin, vice everywhere, and yet he is the exact opposite. He is a contrast to it. He's already talked about how he's going to avoid, all the casinos and stuff. It's a fascinating story, and I hope it works out. But it's the Raiders. I imagine 3 years from now, Mendoza is going to be an L.A. Ram working with Sean McVay.
1: Dirty, sexy city. That's your description of Vegas. Come on, that's not accurate.
0: It's
1: Vegas,
0: one of them.
1: Beautiful,
0: wonderful,
1: place. Wonderful,
0: entertaining.
1: Spot.
0: It's a great city, but it's also every other adjective I used that I used as well. I got a bit of a little hot take for you that
1: Ooh,
0: I think you'd like.
1: I love hot takes.
0: The New York Jets are taking on the Pittsburgh Steelers tonight. And I think if you could choose to be a fan of one of those two teams, you should choose the New York Jets. And to me, it's not even close. The Jets have won 15 games in the last 3 years. They haven't made the playoffs in 16. But this is such a great draft. And the Jets are going to be so horrible. They've got a chance to get an incredible quarterback. Meanwhile, the Steelers, they're going to fart around to get 8 wins with Aaron Rodgers. T.J. Watt is 31. Cameron Hayward's 37. Jalen Ramsey's 31. The Steelers are the definition of mushy middle in a year that is a great year for quarterbacks. I would rather be a Jets fan than a Steelers fan on this day in August 21st, 2026.
1: We will bring you in. 20 Fingers and I, we love the Jets. I know you're a fan of the New York Giants. You have been since the 50s. So okay. I would highly suggest joining 20 Fingers and I as Jets fans. By the way, I think everything you said is correct, except for the fact that you think the Jets are going to stink. The Jets are not going to stink. I think they're going to be okay. I think they're going to win 7 football games this year. That's my prediction. 7-10 record for the J-E-T-S Jets. Brees' groin is fine. Trust me. I spoke to him on the phone last night. He had an ice pack on it. The groin's feeling good. He'll be ready to go. Garrett Wilson, huge year. Geno Smith, not good. But still, better than what they've had of late.
0: I was talking to Geno Smith last night, and it took me 5 minutes to get him to stop crying. Okay, so I was having a conversation, and he was like, "Did you hear what Plaxico Burress said about us?" And like Garrett Wilson is side-eyeing other teams. Hey, listen, the only thing that's going to help the Jets is they're in the same division as the Miami Dolphins. But all the Jets need to do is be one of the three worst teams, and there is an excellent quarterback that could be waiting for them at the end of the rainbow. Meanwhile, Aaron Rodgers is going to say weird, goofy things. He's going to find a way to win a bunch of games by throwing the ball 5 yards downfield, and they're going to draft a guard from the Big Ten, and they're going to be nowhere. It's like, we got Will Howard or, you know, one of our other quarterbacks no one's ever heard of before.
1: Yeah, Will Howard on the Pittsburgh Steelers with Drew Aller competing for snaps. Those two guys will play all the games or all the game tonight. I was talking about the Arizona Cardinals and Jeremiah Love, how they kind of ran him 14 times in the preseason opener, 14 touches.
0: Did they really?
1: They did, yeah, yeah. And then he got hurt. He got a high ankle sprain. But I was also looking at the Arizona Cardinals schedule, and you would think the Cardinals have been trash forever, right? Yeah. Let me read you the first 11 weeks for Arizona, their schedule. It's the most difficult schedule I've ever seen in the National Football League. Chargers, Seahawks, Niners. Those are their first three games, obviously 0-3. Then they're at the Giants in week four. Then get this, Detroit, the Rams, the Broncos, the Cowboys, the Seahawks, the Rams again, and then the Chiefs. For the Cardinals, that is insane. At best, they are 1-10. At the very best, they are 1-10. Arizona is so incredibly screwed. I've never seen anything like it.
0: And the worst part there is if you wanted to face, if you have Kansas City on your schedule, you want them in the first month. You don't want them with more time or Mahomes. We'll see when he's back and just gets more comfortable in the offense. That's insane. Because, like, obviously, they're going to have a hard interdivision schedule just with the Rams, the Seahawks, and the 49ers. But all those out-of-division games, that is a murderer's row. Like, if you're a fan of the Cardinals or the Browns or the Dolphins, do you just take the year off? Do you just go, I'm going to find something else to do with my life on Sundays? I'm going to take up a hobby. I'm going to learn how to speak French. I don't know. Like, would you do something else? Because what's the point of watching your team that are going to be so bad this year?
1: Yeah, I guess you just got to look at the small victories that you could find. Like, if you're a Browns fan, for instance, you have those two rookie receivers, and you say, okay, like, what if these guys are great? And sure, our quarterback is a, I almost use a bad word there. Let's use the word creep when it comes to Deshaun Watson.
0: But, sexual predator?
1: You could sexual predator. Yeah,
0: that, you know, that works as well.
1: That would also be an appropriate description of Deshaun Watson.
0: Alleged. But, alleged.
1: Is it alleged? I don't know how alleged
0: it's not. It's settled out of court. People were paid.
1: I think so. Yeah. So I guess that would be the one downside of the Browns. But really what you're looking forward to is the end of the Deshaun Watson reign in Cleveland.
0: Yeah.
1: When you can get to a point where you can just cut him as opposed to have to play him. And I hope Shedeur Sanders wins that job. That'd be a lot more fun. Because Deshaun, not someone that anyone needs to be cheering for. Ralph Hawley, though, that's someone you definitely need to be cheering for. And the Argos are taking on the Ticats in a massive game tomorrow evening. It's also the CNE game, so we'll catch up with Ralph Hawley, teed up with him next.
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6: On the southbound 410 past Sandalwood Parkway, a collision there still causing heavy delays through that exit. Eastbound on the 401 Express at Dixie Road, a stall in the right lane. Further eastbound, delays approaching the 427 through the 400. Westbound, it's slow Leslie to Avenue Road and past the Allen to the 409. South 404 delays south of Finch down through Lawrence. And on the 407 westbound past Simcoe Street in Oshawa, a collision in the left lane has things backed up through the exit. Eastbound on the Gardner, delays approaching Park Lawn on and off through Jameson. Avoid risky digs. Always click before you dig. 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

0: continues here on First Up. You're listening to TSN 1050. This is Miles Smith, Matthew, the dude I was talking about. And I'm sure you've heard this song before, right?
1: It sounds familiar. It does sound familiar. And I'm always honest about my ignorance when it comes to music. But yes.
0: What are you eating right now?
1: I do recognize
0: What are you eating right now? Let's get into that.
1: All right. I took a bite of it's an English muffin that my girlfriend left me. And I didn't... I took an aggressive bite right when the music started playing. I'm like, oh no! And then I'm furiously chewing as fast as I can. And I mistimed the English.
0: Yeah, it can happen. It can happen. Again, I drink carbonated waters and I can barely talk. So we all have our.
1: That's a foolish thing. That is a dangerous game by you. And earlier in the show, Arod was choking all over himself during Pigeon or Peacock. So, we all have our foibles.
0: Let's bring in a real professional from the Toronto Argonauts. That's on right. The D-line, the Argos, and the Hamilton Ticats tomorrow evening down at BMO Field. It's Ralph Hawley on the show. What's up, Ralph?
2: How you doing?
0: We're doing great, man. Thank you so much for taking the time today. You must be fired up for tomorrow night. You got the Ticats in town, who I can't wait to see you guys wipe the floor with them. And you got the CNE game, so maybe a little festivities, maybe ride some roller coaster, though. Ralph, let's be honest here. You're a big boy. Like, you're not riding any roller coasters, right?
2: No, I don't know about the roller coasters, man, but you know the food there is going to be great.
0: Oh yeah. And again, you won a great cup with the Argos in 2024, and you've been around the organization now for a little bit. What is your favorite part of this whole experience this weekend with the CNE in town?
2: It's really just having, just the culmination, of all like Toronto being there. It's really awesome, honestly, seeing just how, everybody just comes together for football and fun and family, man. And my favorite part, of course, is playing the game, but also being able to get some good food afterwards.
1: All right, let's go there. And eventually we'll talk X's and O's and scheming against Trey Ford versus Harrison Frost and all that stuff. But what is it for you? Is it the deep-fried dessert stuff? They do have lobster on a stick. There's some sort of jerk hot dog surrounded by waffle and cotton candy. What for you, Ralph, is the food of choice at the CNE?
2: For me, it's going to be the, the deep fried Oreos on a stick. That's what it does for me. I got to get those every time I hit the CNE, man.
0: That's a great call. Excellent call. Again, tomorrow evening, Argos Ticats, you get access to the CNE with a ticket to the Argos game, the ultimate 2-for-1. And let's get into this game coming up. Again, this is a massive game. We saw Montreal last night win again. It's going to be tough for either Toronto or Hamilton to catch the Alouettes. So this game tomorrow night, takes on a heightened importance considering the stakes, trying to finish second in the East Division. I'm sure you guys are well aware. What type of preparations do you have for this one, which is, again, a crucial game for the Toronto Argonauts?
2: Oh, yeah, this is a very important game, but, we prepare the same way we prepare for any game. But, we know the importance of this game, and we know what needs to be done. Ford is a great quarterback, but, it's going to be our job to contain him and to apply pressure to him to make him make decisions he doesn't want to make. So preparation has been the same with just a little more emphasis just on getting home and getting to the quarterback on the defensive side of the ball. So, it's a very important game, and we know that. So practice has always been serious, and we just kept doing the same thing.
1: I'm curious. You mentioned the word practice, and we're going to be joined by Argonauts defensive tackle Ralph Hawley. How different does practice feel after coming off a win, like you guys did, Week 10, against Calgary, versus this past week after losing to the Elks? Does it feel different? Is the routine a little bit different? And emotionally, how was the practice after Calgary versus after Edmonton?
2: That game was just our practices, one thing that Greg Quick always stresses for us is regardless if we win or lose, it's always about how do we get better. And that's what we emphasize that's what we put emphasis about every practice. And, you know, the emotional thing I told, you know, we give ourselves 24 hours to either celebrate or be, or reflect on the game, whether it's a win or a loss. So, either way, after each game, you know, we, flip the switch after 24 hours and we get on to the next game. And our preparation is the same, pretty much.
0: Our guest is Ralph Hawley of the Toronto Argonauts. Argos Ticats tomorrow night down at BMO Field, the CNE game. And Matthew and I were there to see the big win for the Argos against the Calgary Stampeders a few weeks ago in your home opener. What has it been like for you to be back at home now? I understand you were on the road last week against Edmonton, but just to be more settled in, how much do you think that's going to play into the final stretch of the CFL season?
2: I was going to play a huge part. You know, we've been in Guelph for about 2 months now, and we came back, and that was the first home game. That atmosphere was absolutely insane, man. And I always say there's no fans like Argonaut fans. So, you know, it's going to be awesome. It's going to be a huge help to have, you know, that 13th man up in the stadium. So it's going to be awesome, man. Our crowd is going to play a huge factor with us, just having that support. So, you know, it's awesome, man. I'm just happy that we have we get to play at home in our city and have our city support, too.
0: Yeah, if you're wondering who the guy with the Ralph Hawley tattoo, that was my co-host today, Matthew Cause, which I told him not to get. But listen, he's a big Ralph Hawley fan. It's impossible not to be. Argos Ticats tomorrow night. So as far as the Argos overall, and you look at where you guys are in the standings, you're firmly in the mix for a playoff spot for sure. You were with the team in 2024. You know what it takes to win a Grey Cup. Do you see this version of the Toronto Argonauts having Grey Cup upside?
2: Oh, 100%. 100%. You know, the same thing within 24. I mean, our record was pretty much the same at this time. And, you know, it's just a thing of learning from past mistakes and learning from past victories as well, and just applying it to the future schedule that we have coming up. I definitely see the potential is there. We have the players, we have the coaches, we have the schemes. So it's all there, and I definitely see that happening.
1: Well, we saw especially just how good the defense was a couple of weeks ago against Calgary. And don't let the amount of points scored fool you. Vernon Adams Jr. and the Stamps offense was out of sync throughout most of that evening. I'm wondering, Ralph, you kind of touched on it, but is it a weird week in terms of prep? Because I don't think we know 100% who's starting. Is it going to be Trey Ford or Harrison Frost, who both present very different styles of quarterback? And, you know, those guys came in and out last time you guys played back in week 7. Does that make it difficult in terms of your preparation? Because those, you know, again, those quarterbacks aren't always going to be in the same spot.
2: Oh, yeah. No, I mean, we prepare for both quarterbacks. I mean, at the end of the day, like, as a defensive unit, our goal is the same, hit the quarterback, regardless of who it is. So, you know, if it's Ford or if it's not, you know, it's fine. Like, we prepared thoroughly for each quarterback, no matter what situation, because we know the situation over there in Hamilton, I mean, with their quarterback. So, you know, our job is just to deliver how we can.
1: Ralph, last question for me, an unusual one. I don't know too many defensive tackles who are also male models. I was watching the Helmets Off series with Sean Bowen, and I'm wondering, can you tell the audience a little bit how you go from every now and then trying to hit quarterbacks to hitting the runway?
2: Ah, man, you know, it's a crazy thing. I mean, it's just something I enjoy fashion. I enjoy, you know, professional pictures and all that stuff. So, like, you know, any brands that come to me asking me to, you know, model their clothes, or, you know, they would like to for me to be, you know, a part of their promotion team or something like that, you know, I'll do it because I enjoy it. And it's definitely a polar opposite of of hitting quarterbacks to hitting the runway. So, you know. But it's cool. I like to have that duality in myself, so.
0: I love that. That's great. And you got to have diverse interests in this world. You can't be focused on football 100% of the time. You got to keep things in perspective, and I'm happy that you have that outlet that you're able to get to. And then I look forward to seeing you chase down Trey Ford for a couple sacks tomorrow night. So it should be a great night at BMO Field. Thanks so much for taking the time, Rob. We really appreciate it. Best of luck tomorrow. Best of luck the rest of the year.
2: I appreciate you guys having me on. You have a blessed day.
0: Thank you very much. That's Ralph Hawley of the Toronto Argonauts, or more like Ralph Lauren. Is Ralph Lauren a model, or is that a clothes designer? I don't know.
1: It's a clothes Ralph Lauren. It's Ralph Lauren.
0: Excuse me. Oh,
1: yeah, not Ralph Lauren. Ralph Lauren is what you get at the dollar store. Ralph Lauren, that's when you're in Yorkville. You know,
0: that is Yorkville. That is Yorkville.
1: Yeah, it's a difference between having a the fancy watch versus having the knockoff.
0: You mentioned Yorkville. I was in Yorkville a couple weeks ago, and I was stunned at how awesome it is. I haven't been to Yorkville, and again, I live like King and Spadina. You know where I live.
1: You don't live that far from Yorkville.
0: Yorkville's like a kilometer away. But I'm like, wow, this place is crazy. It's wild. I went to Hemingway's. I had my 21st birthday party at Hemingway's, so that's a long time ago now. I hadn't been there since. I walk in, and it's the exact same. What an institution Hemingway's is. And there are very few Hemingway's in the city of Toronto. You know, like the Brunny's gone, some of those iconic spots that people hit up late at night for some good times.
1: Yeah.
0: Shout out to Hemingway's. I remember when I was in university, I saw Greg Zahn at Hemingway's. It was like the best moment of my year.
1: You had a very bad year if Greg Zahn's presence was number one. My only issue I have with Hemingway's, it's owned by people from New Zealand. Their New Zealand wine selection stinks. I'll give a quick shout out to the Oxley, which is like your fancy
0: British
1: gastro pub.
0: We went there together.
1: We did. Love the Oxley. Good. That's a solid place. If I'm in Yorkville, I like the Oxley. Yeah.
0: Yep. Gotta love Yorkville. Gotta love
1: Greg's
0: the Oxley. 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Large two-topping pizza special, two delicious toppings, one large pizza. Can't even say large today. For just $12.99, call 2-for-1, 2-for-1. Jorge Castillo at 8:15 covers Major League Baseball for ESPN. Looking forward to that. Michael Misa of the San Jose Sharks joins us as well. Hour 3 is coming up.
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4: On the southbound 410 past Sandalwood Parkway, a collision there still causing pretty significant slowdowns through that exit. Eastbound on the 401 Express at Dixie Road, a stall into the right lane. Tow on scene, so it should be gone soon. Eastbound delays start at Dixie Road through to Dufferin. Westbound delays from Leslie to Avenue and past the Allen to the 409. The Gardner eastbound, a little slow approaching Park Lawn through Jameson. And if you're southbound on the 404, it slows south of Finch down to Lawrence. There's no shortcut for saving time, but saving money is simple. 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From the News Talk 1010 Traffic Center, I'm Adil Lakhani.
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0: for Cole Iacovo. Well, I think he's off for like 2 weeks. I don't remember what this guy looks like. Called me yesterday.
1: Yeah.
0: It's like, who are you? Who is this?
1: Did he really call you? What does he call you about? Is it? Because he was dealing with his freezer broke, and he was dealing with like thousands of dollars of meat, and he was cooking all this chicken up because he didn't want to waste all the food. Yeah, he was on one. He was certainly on one. But he's
0: like
1: off. He's off all next
0: enthralling
1: week.
0: Enthralling Carlo Colaiacovo story right there. A broken freezer. Jorge Castillo in about 20 minutes. Looking forward to that. He covers the Yanks and the AL East. And the Toronto Blue Jays in New York tonight to play the Yankees. Big old TBD starting for Toronto up against Cam Schlittler. The Yankees are -250 favorites tonight at home. Oh. So if the Jays can somehow find a way to take two of three, you'd be ecstatic. And I think they gave themselves a little bit of a buffer in this series, Matt, because they took two of three from the Rays. Nobody really saw that coming. So the fact that they already have two of three banked, even if they lost two of three to the Yankees, a 3-3 road trip, you would take that 10 times out of 10 if you're the Toronto Blue Jays heading into that six-game stretch against quality American League opponents.
1: Yeah. Oh, God, yes. Because then after that, we know the competition gets easier. But I always want to just push back a little bit because, hey, the Jays are taking on all these teams that are below 500. Well, the Toronto's also below 500. A lot of those games down the stretch, the Jays will be the underdog on FanDuel. And as of now, the Twins and the Rangers are tied for the final wild card spot. Then it's the Blue Jays, a half game back. Then Cleveland, one game back. Then Tigers, 1.5. Then Baltimore, who's lost four in a row, are 2 games back. I don't know if I should include Seattle. That's 3 games back because they lost 22-0 a couple days ago. I don't know if they deserve to be in the conversation. But, yeah, it's weird. It's a whole bunch of sub-500 teams who've all been outscored, except for the Tigers. They're weird. They got a +82 run differential. And they're 5 games under 500. It's such a weird race. It's both impressive and not impressive at the same time in the American League.
0: Yeah, I have no idea how the Tigers have that run differential. Meanwhile, Minnesota -41, Texas -46, Toronto -49, Cleveland -23, Baltimore -36, Seattle -46. So maybe Detroit's a good team masquerading as a bad team, but they also traded away Scooble and Mize at the deadline, and I'm sure they're regretting that. Although I'm sure they also got a good haul for those guys, but I don't know. You wonder if Scooble and Mize are pitching for them. Are they leading the American League wild card race right now, the third wild card spot? Decent case that would be happening.
1: Yeah.
0: So more baseball talk with Jorge Castillo in about 15 minutes from ESPN. Today is the final day of TSN 1050's Toronto Sports Fan Survey, and we want to know, what is your bold prediction for the next year in Toronto sports? You could text us 105050. You could send us a tweet. Fire off an Instagram DM at akarolnik47. I'll read those live on the air. Why not do that way? But do you have a bold prediction for the next year in Toronto sports, Matthew?
1: Well, what I was thinking of doing is I'm going to throw out a prediction. And if you tell me, is this bold or is this just stupid? Okay. Are you ready?
0: Ooh, I got it. Bold or bland?
1: Okay.
0: That sounds like a segment.
1: No. This is going even farther. Because, okay, if I say to you, Morgan Riley will finish in the top five in Norris voting. Now, that is bold, but is it so bold that it's just stupid?
0: That is stupid.
1: That Morgan Riley.
0: Is it literal impossibility?
1: Okay. So I'm gonna pull that back. I'm going to pull that back. Then if I'm staying with the Maple Leafs, Chris Tanev plays over 70 games, and the Maple Leafs finish in the top three in the Atlantic. Is that bold or is that stupid?
0: It's bold. I don't think it's stupid. I mean, again, Chris Tanev has played more than 70 games a lot of times in his NHL career. By all accounts, he's fully healthy and ready to rock. I know he barely played last year, but he's played 75 games the year before that, so again, it could happen.
1: I
0: know he's an older gentleman. He is turning 37 years old, but I think those two things in conjunction is probably going to have to be how it works out for the Maple Leafs. In order to finish in the top three of the Atlantic Division, they're going to need Chris Tanev to play 70-plus games. He's a massive part of the Toronto Maple Leafs defense. We saw how pitiful they were defensively when he wasn't part of the roster last season. So, yeah, Tanev a big part of it, Darren Radish a big part of it. Is that your bold prediction? Tanev plays 70 games and the Leafs finish in the top three?
1: No, I'm just test driving. We can do this out there, because my honest feeling is I love the fact that the Maple Leafs are relevant, much like the same way we didn't know if the Blue Jays would be relevant a month ago. So I'm thrilled for it. It's entertaining. It's great for the fans. But I still don't think the Blue Jays are going to make the playoffs, and I'm still not convinced the Maple Leafs are going to bounce back and make the playoffs, even with Gavin McKenna and Bobrovsky and Darren Radish and healthy Chris Tanev. It's hard for me to go there yet, just because the Florida Panthers didn't make the playoffs last year, and they're absolutely going to this year. So who are the teams that are going to be out, and a lot has to happen for Toronto to get back in. I'm just test driving some bold predictions. Like, I'll throw one other one for you. What is the goal total that is bold for Austin Matthews versus that's a stupid prediction? Like, is 50 goals bold and is 55 stupid? Like, I'm trying to find the right number with the right adjective for the bold predictions for the Maple Leafs.
0: Yeah, I think 55. Again, he's done it twice. It's not like he's never gotten 55 goals before. He scored 60 and 69. So it's happened, but just to get back to those heights seems a little bit unrealistic. Our man Cameron Gaunce, who you're working with on Monday, thinks Matthews is scoring 50 this year. So,
1: oh, really?
0: I think that's bold. But again, FanDuel has his over-under at 44.5 goals. So 50 isn't outlandish. That would be outperforming the over-under, but nothing crazy.
1: So that's bold.
0: So
1: then that would be a bold, yeah.
0: Okay, how about this one prediction with regards to the Maple Leafs? Morgan Rielly continues his decline, and the Maple Leafs trade him before the deadline this upcoming season. Because, again, there's a lot of positivity around Morgan Rielly. Is that a bold take or not so much?
1: No, that's a bland take, because he's been going down the last year or so. And they tried to trade him. He did put up, I think it was a four-team list of teams that he would be traded to in the offseason. It didn't happen. And it just, there's always optimism in August. You can go right now to almost any franchise, with exception maybe of the Rangers, where the Athletic, they put out a list of fans voted on their confidence level in their front office, and the Rangers were actually ranked 32nd. But usually this time of year, there's always optimism for whatever team. Heck, you mentioned earlier you think the Jets could win 7 games. There's always optimism before the start of a season, and there's optimism with Morgan Rielly, but I don't know if it's optimism as it is. We're rooting for it to do well. Because he does want to be here, because he's been here longer than anyone else, because if he plays this year with Toronto, he'll be over 1,000 career games as a Maple Leaf. We want your prediction, but we want the opposite of your prediction. Excuse me. I think it's a little bit bland, because I think you could easily see him go down.
0: Coming in on my Instagram feed, again, at acorolnik47, that's actually probably the easiest way to reach me. Now, most likely way I'm going to read your stuff, because they don't let me go on the text line because I get distracted and I have very short attention span, as you've heard through the course of the show. But this one coming in, prediction, Matthews, less than 30 goals. Bobrovsky isn't the starter after November 15th. Morgan Rielly sent out or to the AHL, and John Chyka fired before the end of the season. The person who wrote this must be a lot of fun at parties. John Chyka is not getting fired before the end of the season. I don't know. I don't see a world in which that could happen. I mean, could Bobrovsky be an abject disaster? Morgan Rielly be terrible? Can you imagine all four of those things happened? What type of season the Toronto Maple Leafs would be subjected to, and their fans more appropriately?
1: That'd be the worst. We've been talking about a lot this week about how last year was dead on arrival right from game one of the, or well, actually they beat Montreal in game one after game one of the regular season. If most of those things happen that someone sent to Instagram, you can also Instagram me at Matthew Kaz on Instagram. Give me your wine.
0: Instagram me. It's the oldest. That's the oldest thing I've ever heard anyone say. Hey, Instagram me. Hey, check me out on MySpace.
1: Damn it. Oh, God, there's no coming back from that. Get a piece of
0: what
1: paper.
0: Type
1: of, put
0: what
1: in your
0: type of DMs you get with your wine content? Like, what do people, like, do you get people, hey, come by this restaurant, have a couple glasses of Chard? Like, how does, what's going on in your DMs? I'm sure a lot of ladies are sliding in, seeing if you're available. Like, what's going on over there?
1: Oh, yeah, I have a lot of thirst traps, as the kids like to say.
0: Nice.
1: Thank you. I'm trying to bounce back. I'm now 46. I'm trying to get her. I'm getting her down. It is from some local wineries that will reach out because I do a lot of stuff with Niagara and all that kind of jazz. But getting back to the Leafs thing that individual DM'd you on your Instagram. The worst part, if all that happens, if this year's a disaster, how many Keith Pelly press conferences will we have to go? Where Steve Simmons comes swinging in with some badass questions that always delight me. Like, that's the worst part. A successful year, I don't want to know what color glasses, the rims of what color, the color glasses that Keith Pelly is sporting at a press conference. I love Keith. He's a good fella. I knew him back in the day when he's at TSN. I've said off the record. But I don't want to hear Keith Pelly doing press conferences.
0: Matthew, I spoke to 20 people yesterday. 19 of them referred to you as a con man and a liar.
1: Oh, so good. That was, I'll never forget.
0: The greatest press conference moment in Toronto sports history. It's just so funny.
1: It is so sad. I'll remember exactly where I was. I was in studio when that happened, and I'm furiously typing, and I'm yelling at producer Owen, give me that audio. Give me that audio. We need to play that over and over again. Oh, that was a great moment from... everyone's favorite local sports writer, Steve Simmons from the Toronto
0: Sun. He's the best. I miss Steve. I haven't seen him in way too long. Hopefully he's doing well. I'm certain he is. One of the best columns in all of Canadian
1: media.
0: Sunday
1: column. Must read.
0: Steve's Sunday column. Very much so. Mm-hmm. Jorge Castillo from ESPN is going to join us on the other side. We'll tee up the Jays and the Yankees 3-game set from the Bronx, which begins tonight. Cam Schlittler pitching for the Yankees. The Blue Jays have a bullpen game. They've got Cease and Soriano Saturday and Sunday. Michael Misa, the Sharks, coming up in about 15 minutes.
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3: New trouble on the eastbound 401 in the collectors at Leslie. A collision there has two lanes blocked. It is slow going, approaching Bayview westbound. The delays from the DVP through Avenue Road. And again, from Dufferin to the 409. And now southbound on the 427 past Dixon Road. A stall in the left lane. Delays through Dixon Road. On the 404 southbound, it's slow south of Finch down to Lawrence. And again, through Bayview Bloor. If you're eastbound on the Gardner, to slow down just past Park Lawn to through Jameson. 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Click before you dig. 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

0: Third hour continues. It's first up here on TSN 1050. Aaron Korolnik, Matthew Kaws in for Carlo. Yesterday was the 10-year anniversary of the final Tragically Hip concert in Kingston, Ontario, Matthew. And I think they're replaying it tomorrow night on the CBC. Looking forward to watching that. Also coming out with a brand new album, a live album, on Spotify. Like, it's, you know, of a show that they recorded, obviously. But yes, they're putting it out. They got a brand new audio and stuff like that. I'm very excited. You remember where you were in the final Tragically Hip concert was being played?
1: I'll say this real quick. It was a complete Canadian stereotype. I was hanging out in a boathouse, Lake Muskoka, with a whole bunch of other people watching the Tragically Hip show. So, yeah, every stereotype you can imagine. Check all the boxes. It was right there.
0: More than 11 million people tuned in for that. So, shout out to Gord Downie and everybody in the Tragically Hip. Let's head down to New York City now, where our next guest resides. He covers Major League Baseball for ESPN. It's Jorge Castillo with us. What's going on? Good morning.
2: Hey, good morning. How are you?
0: We're doing very well, thank you. Really appreciate your time. So, Yankees, Jays, Cam Schlittler tonight, Jorge. I mean, this is something, and I think if we looked ahead to this game, this series, 2 weeks ago, 3 weeks ago, we'd say, yeah, for the Yankees, yeah, they certainly have something to be fighting for. Meanwhile, the Toronto Blue Jays just been on fire now. Are you starting to become a believer that Toronto can actually get it done and get back to the postseason?
2: I mean, they're definitely one of the more talented teams out of this group of, I don't know if I want to call them contenders for this wild card spot, but, you know, teams that are hanging in there. But I think that them and the Tigers, to me, are the two, in my eyes, two favorites. Just the two most talented teams. You know, the Blue Jays have been bitten by injuries all season. Obviously, Vladimir Guerrero, that freak thing that happened last week, and his struggles sort of across the board in other areas. But to me, we saw what they did last year, really talented. Even after, you know, trading Gausman and Barshow, they have talent. So it should be a fun weekend here in New York. Schlittler on the mound, like you said, tonight. So it should be a fun one.
1: Let's talk about the Yankees for a second. Gerrit Cole yesterday, six solid innings, beat Baltimore 6-1. The Yankees are now just four games back of Tampa, who lost that home series to the Blue Jays. Where are your expectations now with the Yankees? Do you think they're still eyeing the American League East? Another team in New York that has dealt with so many injuries, Stanton and Aaron Judge.
2: Yeah, that's going to be tough. I mean, the Rays remind me a lot of the Blue Jays from last year, to be honest. Just the way they've, you know, the expectations weren't quite there going into the season, you know.
1: Yeah.
2: They're hanging on to first place. They're, and everyone's just kind of waiting for them not to be in first place. And, well, they're in first place this late into the season, and they're playing well, and they have a really great home field advantage there down in the Trop, one of the best home records in baseball. And, you know, four-game lead, that's going to be tough for the Yankees to overcome, because I think the Rays are really good. And I really don't think they're getting their due credit. You know, good pitching staff, and, you know, Cameron Arrow is a stud. And that's going to be tough for the Yankees to overcome, considering they don't have Aaron Judge, and they don't know when Aaron Judge is going to come back. Max Fried is on the injured list. Cody Bellinger is on rehab assignment. He's going to come back soon. And I expect Giancarlo Stanton back in early September when rosters expand a little bit. A lot of moving parts for the Yankees. It's going to be tough for them to overcome that four-game deficit.
0: Jorge Castillo, our guest from ESPN, covers all things Major League Baseball. Jorge, where do you stand on Cease versus Schlittler for the AL Cy Young race?
2: That's going to go down to the wire. I thought Schlittler had a pretty commanding, but I thought he was the guy for most of the season. Now I'm starting to think this is going to be sort of like the NL MVP, kind of just down to the wire, and it's kind of like who you believe. What do you like? Do you like the under the hood numbers? You like the expected stats? You like the strikeout? You know, I think that's more Cease. You know, Schlittler has a slight lead in a few categories. Yes, he's thrown more innings. He has the better ERA. You know, but it's going to be tough. It's really going to come down to the wire. I hear how those last, like, sort of 5-6 weeks. What happens in these last 5 to 6 weeks? Because I think it's going to be a good race. It's really only between those two, you know, Parker Messick, Rasmussen. They've had good years, but nothing like what Schlittler and Cease have done. I know it was a huge sort of topic during the All-Star game and Schneider going with his guy, which wasn't surprising, and Schlittler not pitching in the game, deciding not to, you know, to take the break. But it's going to be fun. And this weekend, so taking the hill tonight. I know last year the Blue Jays gave him some trouble here in New York. I think he only went 3 innings in that start, maybe three, and he pitched into the fourth inning, maybe. And the Blue Jays really just gave him some trouble last year. So we'll see what they do tonight to help cease his case, maybe.
1: It's interesting. Last time these teams met, or last time, excuse me, they faced Cam Schlittler. It was also a bullpen game last Saturday, and Toronto actually won that 4-1. Nothing against Schlittler, who pitched a good game last week. It's funny with the Yankees, because I was hearing you rattle off all the injuries, and we are wondering when will Aaron Judge return, and when will this guy return, and Max Fried back on the IL. In some ways, it's kind of an impressive year. 72-55, 90+94 run differential. Considering all the injuries the Yankees have had, I know this year won't be draped in glory as of yet, but I'm kind of impressed with the Yankees and their record just considering all the injuries.
2: Yeah, I think that's something that's sort of lost just because the Yankees, their expectations, the fact that they haven't won a World Series in 2009, people here, I think people, across baseball, fans across baseball, they're just like, oh, the Yankees haven't won 17 years. Who cares? It's been a really impressive year because, for a couple of months now, this offense just hasn't been very good. And they're still winning because this pitching staff is that good. The rotation, the back end of that bullpen. So they've overcome a lot. When you take out a guy like Aaron Judge, who the last 2 years is putting up these historic, this is historic production, two of the best seasons ever, definitely two of the best seasons ever for a right-handed hitter. And you just take him out of the lineup. Most teams, we saw this with the Yankees in 2023. Aaron Judge missed, quite a bit of time and they collapsed. This year we're seeing a team that's hanging in there. I think their playoff odds are like 99.9% or something like that. So this is still a good team without him. I just don't think this is a team that, you never know what happens in October in a 7-game series, if they do, reach the World Series, maybe they do take down, whoever comes out of the National League, but getting there will be difficult. Even though I think the American League is pretty weak, overall, I think there's four teams with winning records. It's not a very good league right now. No. I do think the Yankees need Aaron Judge to win the World Series. And not just like, Aaron Judge is being out there going through the motions. A guy, maybe not 100% Aaron Judge, but like a guy who's close because he's such a game changer. You guys saw what he did last year in the postseason. He comes in with a reputation of not coming through in October, and he had a great series against the Blue Jays. He had a great postseason. So if he can come back and do that, the Yankees, to me, are the favorites in the American League.
1: Last question for me, and you kind of hit on it early when you all the wild card teams and whether or not they're contenders. This might be a Debbie Downer question, but do any of them really deserve to make the playoffs? I threw this out yesterday, but you've got six teams, all of them with losing records. Somehow the Tigers have a plus run differential. Everyone else has been outscored. There's part of me that is entertained by what's going on. Another side is none of y'all deserve to make the playoffs anyway.
2: I've started to think like maybe there should be some kind of rule where if you don't finish at least 500, like you don't make the postseason, and like you bring a National League team over. Because if you look at National League, cross them all over. Because like if you look at the National League right now, the Arizona Diamondbacks 6 games over, they wouldn't make the playoffs. The Cardinals are 3 games over, wouldn't make the playoffs, and the Miami Marlins are at 500 and wouldn't make the playoffs. So maybe you bring one of them over and be like, all right, guys, no one in the American League wanted it this year. No one finished none of these teams finished 500 or better. I do think one of these teams will finish 500 or better. I think one of these teams will get hot down the stretch. And I think it's going to be the Blue Jays or the Tigers. I really like the Tigers. I know they traded Scooble and Mize. That starter rotation is still pretty strong. I think their lineup is really good. Kevin McGonigal's had a hell of a, rookie year. Dylan Dingler is the best catcher in baseball. I think those are the two teams. Maybe I'm sort of caught up in like, past success. The Mariners, I hung on to the Mariners way too long.
1: You did.
2: I've been a Mariners believer for a few years now. I've sort of picked them to go to the World Series for the last 3 years. I just think I thought they were going to get over the hump at some point here. And I just don't really believe in them anymore. So I think it's between the Tigers and the Blue Jays. But I agree, man. This is ugly. Major League Baseball, this isn't good. You don't want teams that are just, under 500 with these run differentials, minus 41, minus 46, minus 49. competing for a playoff spot. And I get it that in October, this, you know, a team can get hot and all of a sudden you're making a run. But do you want this first 6 months to not matter, like, to this extent? You know, do you want the first 6 months of this team is kind of just mediocre, below average, and all of a sudden they're in the World Series? Do you want that? I don't think you want that.
3: No, you don't want it. But then again, we remember here in Toronto, the Blue Jays win the AL East. The path to the World Series is a lot more favorable than finishing, say, in the third wild card spot. But you still got a shot. Again, there's a chance if the Jays make it, they could play like Chicago in the wild card round. Like, you feel pretty good about that matchup. If you're the Jays, you roll out Cease and Soriano and Bieber.
2: Yep, of course.
3: Yeah, sure. Let's do it. Let's do it. We'll see what you got. Munetaka Murakami. So I'm fired up, man. Should be a fun weekend to watch Jays Yanks, to see Schlittler pitching tonight and Cease pitching tomorrow. Enjoy it down there, Jorge. We really appreciate you doing this for us.
2: Hey, no problem. Thank you for having me on. Appreciate it.
3: Our pleasure. Jorge Castillo from MLB, covers MLB for ESPN. And that's the thing about the American League. Like, it's just pathetic. These teams stink. Like, I don't think the Yankees are any good either. And I get it, if Judge comes back and Bellinger's back and Stan's back, of course they're good. Because they have some great pitchers. And if Aaron Judge is Aaron Judge, yeah, you've got that aircraft carrier in the middle of your lineup who changes everything. But without Judge, they're not good. Like, they're really, really mediocre at the plate. This weekend, you're going to see Spencer Jones and, you know, all these guys in the middle, like Ramos in the middle of the lineup, and you're thinking, seriously, that's the best you've got? And listen, the Jays are not exactly the 27 Yankees either, but the point remains the Yankees are, you know, regarded as a legitimate threat in the American League, and they're lacking a lot of things top to bottom in their lineup. And their bullpen also isn't any good, the Yankees. So they've got some warts, that's for sure. They're far from unassailable.
1: Would you bet, I'm looking at it right now, the

0: Okay,
1: well,
0: I know we're
1: so,
0: heavy.
1: I mean,
0: yeah.
1: It's a fair question to ask. Varsho's been an abomination for the Houston Astros. I mean, he was terrible for the Jays too. He just had a miserable season. Probably cost himself $100 million.
2: Yeah,
1: which is just crazy. That's how bad he's been this year. If he simply replicated what he did last year, he's probably looking at a contract that is obscene. If there is a baseball season, that is next year. But I mean, Gausman got hurt, left his last start. He's got some weird left hand problem, and his last he's had three starts for the Cubs. The first one was great. Next two, not good at all. Hoffman, Minnesota. Adam Macko, I know you've been closely tracking his status. He's
0: My
1: been pretty bad
0: him.
1: As well.
0: Yeah.
1: So yeah, it's been interesting, and the Jays. They get Soriano, who's got 2 years after this one. He's been good for them. Bateman's been their leadoff guy. We'll see if he's back in the lineup tonight with that hamstring. So they're getting guys who are contributing. And meanwhile, the guys they traded away are the furthest thing from.
0: The one thing, think about like last year, especially in the second half of the season, then all throughout the playoffs, how important a Dalton Varsho or a Kevin Gausman or Jeff Hoffman, for right or wrong, was how important and how prevalent it was in our Toronto sports lives. And the moment they get traded, it's like, huh? What's that guy doing now? Like, it is the contrast between I'm thinking about him all the time to I never think about them again. It's pretty wild how fast that changes.
1: Well, they got replaced, right?
0: I know.
1: I mean,
0: yeah.
1: Bateman just has been better than Varsho, frankly, since being acquired. So you're feeling pretty good about that. And you're like, oh, yeah, Dalton Varsho, remember him. But now he's playing in Houston. Gausman wasn't very good for the Jays this year. It's not a loss. Mm-hmm. Like, he was bad.
0: Yeah,
1: he was bad for Toronto. That's not taking away anything from his tenure as a whole, but just look at the numbers. They speak volumes about the way that he was able to perform for Toronto at this point in his career. So we love those guys last year. This year, those guys weren't very good for the Jays. So no love lost. And it's just simply a reality of the situation. Michael Misa in 10 minutes of the Sharks. How much do you think Michael Misa hates being asked about Celebrini?
0: Do you
1: like,
0: want to
1: seriously?
0: Do the... Oh,
1: like you're
0: oh yeah.
1: Ask like, about Celebrini again.
0: Tell us the one. Do you want to do a Celebrini-free conversation with Michael Misa? I'm prepared for it. I have the guts to not ask one question about Macklin Celebrini.
1: See, the thing is, I'm curious about when one of your boys signs a contract for $19 million a season. What is the group chat like? Any gifts, like big dinners for the fellas back in San Jose? Like, that's what I'm more curious about. It's not like, oh, how good is Celebrini? Because that's what everyone, you know, everyone just gushes. And, of course, it's appropriate. I remember when we had Ryan Reeves on a month ago, I asked him about Celebrini. I could almost feel the eye roll through the phone. Like, oh, this guy can ask me about Celebrini again. Okay.
0: Listen, I'm good with avoiding it. I like your question, but, you know, I like the challenge of no Celebrini talk.
1: Yeah, Celebrini's pretty damn good.
0: Yes, he is.
1: It's not bad. I wish I had that one-of-one Celebrini car that went for $1.3 million.
0: The hell's going
1: on? On auction. I saw Al's brother posting on his hockey card Instagram, and which I really enjoy. I think it's called Hockey Card Haven. Shout out to Al's brother. And, $1.28 million this Celebrini card went for.
0: I heard it was Leo Koliakovo and Michael DeStefano were in a heated. They were both trying to outbid each other for that card because both of them are very big into the sports car trading world.
1: Yeah, I'm not sure either of those guys could come up with that type of cat. Yeah, Carla could probably find a way.
0: Come on,
1: Al's brother
0: trips on
1: it. Michael Misa, 10 minutes from now. Also, Mark Zucchino at 9:15. Looking forward to that.
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4: On the 401 eastbound in the Express at Dixie Road, a stalled vehicle still blocking the right lane. And further east in the collectors at Leslie, a collision blocking the two left lanes now. Delays there approaching Yonge Street. Westbound, it's slow from Victoria Park to Avenue Road. And again, through the 400, south 404 delays south of Finch down to Lawrence. And again, approaching the Gardner. On the Gardner, it's slow past Park Lawn through Spadina. In town, a collision reported at Dixon and Carlingview, delays through the intersection. Needing an oil change or maintenance check? Drop into Mr. Lube Plus Tires. No appointment needed before you hit the road this summer. Mr. Lube Plus Tires, celebrating 50 years. From the News Talk 1010 Traffic Center, I'm Adil Lakhani.
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0: DM'd me on Instagram at acarolnik47. Kingston Pete writing in that bold or buffoonery should be the name of the segment that we were discussing earlier, Matthew, where you give a take and you have to debate. Is it bold or is it buffoonery? Is it okay or is it oy vey? Another homage to a segment from years gone by. Also, Andrew Castles writing in as well, bold or belligerent as opposed to buffoonery. So I think both of those are high quality. Rod, make sure to write that down because we need all the segments and the content we can get on this four-hour radio extravaganza. I'm Eric Korolnik. That's Matthew Cause. Michael Miso will join us in about 5 minutes. Looking forward to that. The pride of Oakville, Ontario. Saginaw Spirit legend, Michael Misa. So that's going to be great. Mark Zucchino as well. He's looking to recap the first round of the BMW. Is Mark, and I'm looking at the leaderboard right now. Guess who's the top of it? Rory McIlroy, after finishing fourth last week in the FedEx St. Jude. Guy looked like me out there. Wouldn't you know it, Rory found his game. It's a great leaderboard. Gary Woodland, Wyndham Clark, J.J. Spahn, and Chris Goddard up at 6 under par. And Scotty Scheffler, tough opening round at 2 over par. Tied for 44th. All right, Michael Misa on the other side. Lots of good stuff to get to as we continue here on First Up.
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2: Still two problems on the eastbound 401 in the express at Dixie Road. A stall into the right lane. Delays approaching Dixie Road further east in the collectors at Leslie. The two left lanes still blocked after a crash there. It is slow going from the Allen. South 404 delays Finch down to Eglinton. And again, south of Baby Blue to the Gardner. If you're on the Gardner eastbound, it's slow approaching Park Lawn. Volume continuing to past Jameson. And now southbound on the 427 delays just south of the 401 and again approaching the Gardner. 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From the News Talk 1010 Traffic Center, I'm Adil Lakhani.
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0: continues. Beautiful Friday morning in the city of Toronto. I'm Aaron Korolnik. That's my man Matthew Cause in for Carlo today. Just a perfect day. High of 23, feels like 27. The weekend not looking great weather-wise, Matthew. I hate to be the bringer of bad news, the bearer of bad news, but there's a lot of rain. The bearer of bad news. A lot of rain in the forecast. Starts tomorrow night, Saturday night. And I know 20 Finger is going to see Ed Sheeran. And I imagine he would have loved to have the Rogers Centre open and the beautiful music pouring out as he stared into the stars in the sky. But doesn't look overly likely. That's a big-time shame. Big-time shame. But maybe our next guest is going to Ed Sheeran tomorrow night. He's getting ready for... Maybe he's going tonight. Maybe he was there last night. Who knows? He's getting ready for the upcoming NHL season. We expect a lot from Michael Misa, the number two overall pick in the 2025 NHL entry draft, the pride of Oakville, Ontario. He makes his first up debut now. What's up, man?
1: How you doing?
0: Good. Are you an Ed Sheeran guy, Michael?
1: Yeah, I don't mind him. I don't think I'm going to be going, but he's got good music.
0: He does. He does. I completely agree. Fill us in on how the summer's been for you. Clearly, you're looking to take the next step in your NHL career. You played 45 games last year for the Sharks. How are you feeling about things heading into this year?
1: I'm excited. Heading down there pretty soon and just ready to kind of get the season going. But summer's been good. I was in Vancouver for a little bit, training out there. I went to Muskoka as well to, train up there with the Muskoka hockey program they have, and the rest has been in Oakville, but overall it's been a fun and good summer.
0: Were you in those like celebrity McKenna skates out in Vancouver?
1: Yeah, I was training with Mac for a week. He told me to come down this summer, so it was kind of a no-brainer.
0: How would the Vancouver skates compare to the Muskoka skates?
1: They're both pretty similar. In Vancouver, we were training with this guy named Todd and Kaivo Hockey. And then in Muskoka, it was Sam Gagne and his crew. But they're both top-end skates with a lot of good players. So, I was definitely happy I got to kind of experience both.
2: How diabolical is it of hockey players where you have your off-season training in Muskoka? And I say this as someone who's currently doing the show from Lake Muskoka. It's a lot better to train here than, say, Milton. There probably isn't a lot of Milton-based hockey training in the summer, is there?
1: Yeah, no, I agree with you. I mean, I think it's pretty cool to be in Muskoka and train in the morning and, work out and skate and then kind of hit the lake in the afternoon or go golfing up there. It's some of the best scenery. So, definitely a spot that I like to be.
0: Michael Misa with us from the San Jose Sharks. So you're up in Muskoka. Like, do you guys all like pitch in and get a big cottage together? Does everybody get their own cottage? Do you rent one? Like, how does that all work?
1: Yeah, no, I went up with three other guys, Nick Lardis, Kyle Ritchie, and Luca Pinelli, and Callum's dad or grandpa had a cottage up there. So we just stayed there for the week. It was in Huntsville, nice. Which worked out nice.
2: Are you allowed to go tubing or water skiing? I don't want to get you in trouble. I can get back to traditional questions, but like, as I always want to know, who's the jerk who drives the boat way too fast and does a hard turn to try to get a guy to flip off of the tube?
1: Yeah, no, I mean, I'm not against it. I went water skiing and tubing this summer, but in Muskoka, we weren't on a lake. We were on like just like a little river, so we were more canoeing and paddleboarding. But I'm not against tubing.
2: All right, okay, because there's always the one guy that actually the famous story, a famous coach in college football, Nick Saban, his job was always to get every recruit to fall off of the tube when he was dragging kids behind it. Okay, so more of a traditional hockey question for you. Again, joined by Michael Misa. How different are your own expectations for the Sharks going into camp this year versus last year, considering the success you guys had and how close you were to making the playoffs? I'm wondering just your outlook. How different is it this year versus last season?
1: Yeah, no, it's a good question. I think, like you said, we were almost there last year. Missed it by a couple points, and I think everyone coming back is is hungry, and you know, I think we got a good chance of you know, hopefully making, you know, a playoff push this year. And in terms of expectations, I think it's just best to kind of take it day by day. And yeah, I'm excited to get going.
0: The Sharks added some real, like, old school vets this year, bringing in Trouba and Nurse. Like, Mason Marchment's been around as well, but your young core with obviously Celebrini and Will Smith, yourself, Stenberg coming in, Verhoff coming in. I mean, it's a really interesting dynamic where you got some really young dudes and some now grizzled vets as part of the team as well. I mean, what has that dynamic been like, at least so far in the group chat?
1: Yeah, it's been good. I know we were trying to get some fantasy football going and stuff, but I think when you got a mix of young guys and older guys, it's good to kind of learn off those guys and, you know, get to know them, ask them for advice and what they've kind of been through. But, yeah, no, I'm just looking forward to kind of meeting them in a couple of days here.
2: I would ask you, are you taking Bijan Robinson or Jahmyr Gibbs number one overall? But instead, what percentage of pop culture references or music references do you think Ryan Reeves will get if you start throwing them out there in training camp?
1: Probably all of them. I know he's a big fantasy guy, so he did really well last year, I'm pretty sure. So, yeah.
0: Yeah.
2: On the other side, though, oh, no, I was going to say, in terms of musical bands and things like that, I don't know half the things that some of the guys around here playing. I wonder if Ryan Reeves sometimes is going to look at you guys and go, I don't know who the hell is singing right now.
1: Yeah, I mean, yeah, no, I don't understand the question. What do you mean singing?
0: Reeves isn't on the Sharks this year, Matt. He's not on the
2: team.
0: They didn't sign him.
2: You know what? No, yeah. I'm a dummy. I don't know how I got Ryan Reeves stuck in my head. Okay, I'm going to bounce back, and I'm going to prove myself here. In an interview, Michael, you did last year with NHL.com, you were asked if you could pick a superpower, and you said you would pick teleportation, which is the right answer. And I want to know, what would you say your number one hockey superpower is?
1: Number one hockey superpower. I think just, like, super speed. If I could have that, like, that'd be nice. Yeah,
0: that would be outstanding. And again, there's a lot of high expectations for you, Michael. We're looking forward to seeing what you've got in San Jose. But I got to ask you, Celebrini, like, there's so much hype, and I know that's your boy. I know you love Celebrini. Are there ever times, I'm sure you get asked about Celebrini constantly, you ever just roll your eyes like, oh God, got to answer another Celebrini question?
1: Yeah, well, I think it's deserved. I mean, what he's done, it's obviously people want to get to know how he trains and, you know, what he does. And yeah, I'm open to answering all those questions, but I think for you guys, you just got to come see it in person. And the way he does stuff on and off the ice, it's pretty special.
0: Yeah, it's going to be great. I'm really excited to see the Sharks this year. You guys have made some huge acquisitions, and I'm really hopeful you're a big part of the resurgence of the San Jose Sharks. So enjoy the rest of the summer. Safe travels back to San Jose, and we really appreciate you doing this for us. This was a blast.
2: Yeah.
1: No, yeah. Thank you. I appreciate you guys having me.
0: All right. That's friend of the show, Michael Misa. You forget, like, Michael Misa's 19 years old.
2: I know.
0: 19 years old. He'd be, what, second year university if he wasn't a hockey superstar? It's crazy to think. Think about how composed, how cool that kid is. He's going up to Muskoka, training, going out to Vancouver. But, like, it's incredible, the expectations and the abilities that these kids have at such a young age. And he's a very mature kid. We had the great fortune of meeting him at Zach Hyman's golf tournament a few weeks ago, and I'm a huge Michael Misa fan, and I'm really looking forward to seeing what type of season he's able to have in year number two.
2: You know, it's funny, like, on the NBA side, Bill Simmons will always do the thing about league pass rankings. You know, like, NBA teams you can't wait to watch. You kind of feel that way with the San Jose Sharks, with Misa, with Celebrini, with this mix, where, you know, they were like 9-10-4 to start the year. And then by the end, they were close to making the playoffs last year. They are one of those teams that if they're on, even if, you know, you're not a Sharks fan, just if you're a hockey fan, that's a team you're going to want to watch. Aesthetically, they're a glory to see on the ice.
0: No doubt about that. And one thing I find really interesting about the Sharks is we were talking, oh, look how much cap space they have. Wow, they're going to be a complete wagon for many, many years to come. And then it just dries up so quickly. Trouba, $8.5 million. Darnell Nurse, $9 million. Marchman gets $7 million. Celebrini's making close to $19 million. And all of a sudden, oh, this is just what the team is. Now, and eventually Will Smith's going to get paid. Michael Mises going to get paid. Stenberg's going to get paid. And it's just so interesting how quickly it can change and how you need to alter your perception of what a hockey team is, where, yes, you look at the Sharks as a young team that has a lot of promise, but they're also paying guys now. This isn't 2 years ago anymore. This isn't a situation where you're looking at the Sharks as, okay, got to win the lottery, got to be in the top five, got to continue to stack those picks. They've done that. They need to take the next step already. And the focus for this team is its young players. And clearly Celebrini is a superstar, one of the best players in the NHL. But can guys like Stenberg and Misa and Will Smith take that next step too? And maybe not get to Celebrini levels, but if they can, they're going to be really, really fun, because I think they've done a really nice job of insulating those guys with those veterans we talked about. And that's a team I'm really fired up to never watch, because I have to wake up at 5 a.m. every day.
2: I was going to say, what you have to do is check, when is San Jose, when are they doing the East Coast trip? When is it like Rangers, Islanders, Devils, you know, 3 games in 6 days, 7 o'clock Eastern puck drop. And also, I'm not going to lie to you, when I look at the days when I'm doing the morning show, the first thing I check, like in the summer, are the Blue Jays. I'm like, oh, yes, Blue Jays, New York, Baltimore, Tampa, I can handle that. There's nothing worse when it's like, oh, wait a minute, I'm doing the morning show. Oh, the Leafs are taking on the L.A. Kings in L.A. Oh, that third period is going to stink.
0: Yeah, that's when you schedule a vacation day. That's probably the best course of action, because those are late nights and very early mornings. Thanks again to Michael Misa of the San Jose Sharks for joining the show. Mark Zucchino from Golf Talk Canada coming up in about 15 minutes. 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The final hour of the week begins after this.
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4: Problems on the 401 eastbound in the collectors at Leslie. A crash still blocking at the two left lanes. Heavy delays past the 400. On the westbound, a 401 Express approaching Bayview, a stall in at the right lane. There, it's backed up from the DVP. The Renforth ramp to the westbound 401, a stall tractor trailer in at the right lane, delaying entry onto the highway. If you're on the QEW westbound past the 427, a stall in at the left lane, delays through the 427. And now on the Gardner westbound past Spadina, a stall in at the right lane, a slow through Spadina. 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

0: G-I-F. It's Friday morning. We are feeling fantastic. Fabulous, some may say. Here on First Up, I'm Aaron Korolnik. That's Matthew Cause in for Carlo. Mark Zecchino in 15 minutes to talk about the BMW Championship, LIV Golf's demise, plus our upcoming trip together at Casa de Campo, the Dominican Republic. Mark doesn't know we're actually going together. Well, we're not, but he's going to be there, and I'm going to be there. So we'll talk about our experience together, hopefully, in a couple months' time. So thanks to Michael Misa, the San Jose Sharks, for joining us. Also had Jorge Castillo in the previous hour. If you missed that, you can find it wherever podcasts are found. But main event last night in the sports world, at least as far as I'm concerned, was the Ottawa Red Blacks, who have become a team, Matthew, that I need to tune in for because I want to see how many games in a row they're going to lose. Up to 16 now. 16 games in a row. They're now 0-10 on the season, are the Ottawa Red Blacks, and they got absolutely pumped by Montreal last night, 46-16. And we love Ryan Dinwiddie on the show. This guy's an Argos legend.
1: Yeah.
0: Couple Grey Cups, coaching the Boatmen. Here is Coach Dinwiddie last night following the loss.
2: Well, I mean, you know, we're 0-10. I mean, still in the playoff hunt, but I'm not even worried about that, right? I just told all the guys we got to look, you know, in the mirror, and everybody's got to do their job better. That should be our focus individually. Obviously, got to understand the scheme and what we're trying to get as a football club. But, you know, individually, you know, guys got to just do their job. That's where our focus point is at right now.
3: Oh, God. Oh, God. Here's the crazy thing, AK. I was going back and looking at the game just because, you know, write stuff for the CFL. Ottawa's first drive, they went 14 plays. They got a touchdown. Montreal's first drive, two and out. Davis Alexander had a horrible pass. See, the guy wide open, missed him. And the next time, Ottawa's moving down the field a little bit, then a Jake Mayer interception in the end zone. And then from there, it was 46-9. Montreal outscored Ottawa. And I wonder if the Red Blacks keep losing, will there be a perverse spike in interest to see if they can go 0-18? Like, I feel bad for the team, for the fan base, but that eventually becomes a weird story to see if that can happen, like with the Detroit Lions a whole bunch of years ago, you know? And, like, do we focus more on how great the Alouettes are? Their only loss was in overtime, or do we focus on Ottawa being a tire fire right now?
0: No, let's focus on Ottawa being a tire fire. It's way more fun. TSN 1200, our sister station out there in Ottawa, has the following tweet up. The Red Blacks have 8 games remaining. How many will they win? 2 options, 0 or 1+. And I'm voting for 0. No, I mean, oh, you know what's funny? 72% of the votes are 0.
3: Of course.
0: They're going to win a game. They have 2 games against Toronto, 2 games against Hamilton still. Like, they're going to win one of those, right?
3: Well, right. you would expect it. I mean, we love Chad Kelly, but the one thing Chad will do is he will throw up some picks, and that's usually the recipe for a team with less talent. How do you win? You win the turnover margin. With Hamilton, of course, I don't mind Harrison Frost. I think he hasn't been that bad, and actually, I think he's had some nice moments. I am still rooting for Trey Ford because I just love the story of a guy that went to Waterloo if he could make it in the CFL as a legitimate starter. But, yeah, to your point, AK, it's hard to see a team going 0-18. Like, you know, it's just at some point you're going to win a game.
0: Yes. Hamilton, 2003, 1-17, led by Danny McManus. Only one game won in overtime. I don't expect Ottawa. Well, you would take over 1.5 wins for the Red Blacks?
3: You know.
0: I think I would.
3: You're going to get 2 wins there? Okay,
0: two
3: I
0: wins.
3: Get it. Yeah.
0: 2-16. Yeah. The Red Blacks. So the Jays in New York tonight to play the Yankees. Mason Fluharty will start for Toronto.
3: They've announced it. They've announced the first fella that's going to pitch
0: today. I don't know why you'd use Fluharty as your opener tonight. He's a pretty important piece of the bullpen. I mean, they needed that left-handed arm. He's their go-to lefty. Someone's going to have to explain the logic using him there. Why not just use, like, Simeon Woods Richardson or Eric Geddy as your starter and save Fluharty for a big spot? Again, like, the Yankees have a bunch of lefty bats in the middle of their order. That seems like a peculiar choice, but who am I to say? John Schneider knows what he's doing, you would think, but I'm sure there's a rationale behind that. But for the Jays, if they could find a way to steal this one tonight,
3: oh my
0: again,
3: God,
0: that is not likely. They are huge underdogs on FanDuel. But
3: then you got Cease.
0: You have Cease tomorrow and then Soriano on Sunday. So you get 2 of 3, you're feeling damn good about the Blue Jays' chances to make the postseason because their schedule really eases up after this stretch of games in which they played spectacularly.
3: A week from now, AK, the Blue Jays will be facing Seattle. How weird is that going to be when we do the compare and contrast between a year ago when these teams were battling it out in the ALCS, and now Seattle's 3 games back of the wild card, and Cal Raleigh's having a worse season than Vladimir Guerrero Jr., and Seattle loses 22-0 to Milwaukee the other day. Like, that's going to be a weird one a week today. But, yeah, if they can find a way to beat Cam Schlittler, man, everyone's going to go into the weekend feeling so good about themselves, about the Blue Jays actually having a legitimate chance, which is in some part weird to say when anyone can get that excited about one win in a 162-game season.
0: Can you recall a bigger drop-off in professional sports from one season to the next than Cal Raleigh this year or last year to this year? 60 home runs last year for Cal Raleigh, 125 RBIs, hit .247. This year he has 13 home runs, he's hitting .156.
3: No, I can't.
0: I think about like the steroid era. I'm not accusing Cal Raleigh of anything, but Brady Anderson was an example my dad brought up, and he hit 50 bombs, had 14 homers, then hit 50, and then never did anything ever again. It was just that one massive season where he just exploded on the scene. Cal Raleigh, I know the year prior he hit 34, hit 60 home runs last year, and this year he is an automatic out. It's crazy how much he's fallen off.
3: The answer is I can't give you one. Because a couple weeks ago, before I was focusing on Cal Raleigh, I was asking the question, can you think of anyone worse than Vlad? And I was throwing at Jonathan Huberdeau. But that was the best I could come up with. And Raleigh, his drop has been even more, because as you mentioned, he was great 2 years ago and had a very good year 3 years ago. And then this year's been an absolute disaster. No. He's not old. I'd have to check to see what his injuries, what injuries has befallen him this year. But here's a question for you. Best or worst thing that ever happened to Brady Anderson, that 50 home run season? Because all we do with when you hear the words Brady Anderson, the first thing that comes to mind is shenanigans.
0: Yeah.
3: With that one season, and was anything going on behind the scenes? Like, that is the first thing I think of when I think of the former Baltimore Orioles.
0: Oh, it's the biggest outlier season I can recall. He had never hit more than 24 home runs in his career, and then hit 50.
3: Yeah.
0: Like, it's just absolutely insane. Insane, the year that he had. I think Luis Gonzalez also had a season where he never really did anything. Well, at least with regards to power. And then he hit close to 60 home runs, if I'm not mistaken, in the early 2000s. Luis Gonzalez with Arizona. Oh, what a callback.
3: Oh, yeah.
0: Matthew, look this up. Look this up. Yeah, I like Luis Gonzalez, lefty, and just crushed it for Arizona. That might have been the year they went to the World Series.
3: It would have been. It would have been.
0: Byung-Hyun Kim as their closer, remember?
3: Oh, my God. Now we're cooking. Now we are. Oh, my God. Yeah. Yeah. When you look at Luis Gonzalez, didn't do anything in the early 90s with Houston and stuff. And then, boom, with Arizona in 1999, he was an all-star. Then a couple of years later in 2001, he was third in MVP voting for the 2001. That was the Curt Schilling, Randy Johnson team that beat the Yankees in the World Series, where George Bush Jr. threw out the opening pitch after everything with 9/11. And everyone was rooting for the Yankees that year. And then they lose to the Diamondbacks. That was a great Diamondbacks team. Oh, my God.
0: It was.
3: God.
0: And if I'm not mistaken, it was Luis Gonzalez who had the hit off Mariano Rivera in that game to clinch the World Series. Wow, what a callback. 2001. MLB talk, World Series refreshers. Wow, we are really bringing the heat this morning. What else have we talked about today? There was a really stupid conversation we had about Mike Allstott, who's really jacked, and Mike Bibby.
3: Yeah,
0: so this is Marconi award winning stuff on today's show. Shout out to yours truly, and of course to you as well, Matthew, who you're in for Carlo today. You'll be in for Carlo all of next week as well.
3: Right.
0: So if you haven't had enough Matthew Gause,
3: sorry.
0: You will by the end of next week. That is for sure. Mark Zucchino from Golf Talk Canada is going to join us on the other side. I have my FanDuel best bets coming up a little bit later in the hour as well. First Up continues. It's Friday morning.
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4: The 401 eastbound collectors at Leslie. We've got two left lanes still blocked. They're going to crash clean up with backups from the Allen. And in Pickering, the westbound 401 express past Liverpool, a stall vehicle in the left lane. Your express approaching Bayview, a right lane stall. And Renforth ramp to the westbound 401. Stall transport is still sitting in that right lane. The Gardner westbound past Spadina, we've got a right lane stall. And QEW westbound past the 427, we've also got a left lane stall. Moving out in Vaughan, Pine Valley south of Langstaff lane restrictions for a sinkhole. 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
3: You ain't first, you're last.

0: part of the playlist, a Casa de Campo, when Mark Zaghino and I are chilling at the pool together in late November, that would be a very wise choice. Welcome back to Hour 4 of First Up. Aaron Korolnik, Matthew Cause, BMW Championship underway. The first round in the books, round two beginning shortly. And we'll have to see what happens with Liv. Bryson DeChambeau, some rather cryptic comments yesterday. But let's bring in the man of the hour from Golf Talk Canada, our great friend Mark Zaghino. Mark, how do you feel about sipping margaritas by the pool, listening to The Hip with me in November?
1: I'd say we go right now. Well, forget waiting for November. I'm ready to call it a year, my friends. I tell you. No, sounds great. Brother.
0: Yes, it does.
1: It has been a long golf year. Let me tell you, there's still obviously a long way to go with, you know, we've got a playoff event this weekend. We've got the Tour Championship next weekend. There's a President's Cup still in Chicago, but it's been nonstop. I just did three in a row. Detroit, Greensboro, Memphis. Memphis almost killed me. Weeksy was down there as well for TSN. He was all comfortable in the media center and the air conditioning, kind of waving goodbye to me on my 15,000 steps today in 110 degrees. So it was a lot. But role reversal this week in St. Louis. I was with Rory and Scheffler last week on the Thursday and Friday, and Scheffler obviously just ran over Rory McIlroy last week. He ran over everybody. But yesterday, complete flip. Rory goes out 6 under, lots of guys at 6 under, and Scheffler with a shocking 2 over par. So they are flipping the script this week in St. Louis.
2: I'm wondering there, Mark, what is more interesting? What Rory McIlroy did yesterday on the greens, or what Rory McIlroy said on Wednesday about how all these star players on LIV? When Scotty Scheffler's like, yeah, I'd love to have John Rahm back. That would be great competition. That would add a lot of value. And Rory said, I'd argue, how much value have they really brought to LIV? What was more interesting to you, what he did on Thursday or what he said on Wednesday?
1: I think what he said on Wednesday, simply because there's a lot of great rounds shot on Thursdays, right, guys? If the record books only accounted for Thursdays on the PGA Tour, they'd all look a lot different. How many majors would Greg Norman have if he didn't have to play on Sunday, right? So to me, the comments on Wednesday, I love the comment. I thought the comment was fantastic because it was blunt, it was to the point, and I think it simplifies a lot of things. People are talking about, you know, is this player going to come back? Is that player going to come back? If so, how do they come back? You know, a few days ago, there was a leaked possible deal where John Rahm's going to pay a $25 million fine to a charity, and he's trying to, you know, negotiate the same type of deal for Tyrrell Hatton. And, you know, obviously a lot of this is rumor. Maybe there's some truth to some of this somewhere. A lot we'll find out. But at the end of the day, I think Rory kind of just, in a very brief, short, blunt comment to your point, I'd argue, what did they bring to LIV? And he's right. $500 million to John Rahm, in which he got $300 to $350 million. Obviously going to be, you know, owed $150 million plus, which he's never going to get out of that deal. But besides the point, he didn't move the needle. He didn't do anything. DeChambeau didn't move the needle, didn't change anything. You know, did they have pockets of success in certain parts of the world where they're starved for golf? Sure. But you could send the three of us, Bob and Adam, and do an exhibition over there. We might get 40,000 people to show up because they're so starved for golf. So they did well in a few areas. But overall, it's, you know, what, billions of dollars down the toilet in an experiment that didn't work. So I think Rory summed it up nicely.
2: Scale 1 to 10, Mark, how much did you giggle when Rory McIlroy said, quote, I'm pretty sure if the PGA Tour was handed $6 billion, it would have done a better job with it.
1: So good. Good on Rory. I mean, at the end of the day, he was the face of the PGA Tour for this entire thing. He got thrown under the bus by the tour. When there was the we've got to end this lawsuit, a fake day on Fox News when they went out on TV and said, you know, we're going to work towards an agreement. No one was ever working towards an agreement. That was the Saudi Arabia government not wanting to be transparent in U.S. courts and show their books and show where this money goes and where it comes from and who else is on the Saudi Arabia money bandwagon. They didn't want to have to do that in court. And the PGA Tour couldn't afford this lawsuit. So it was in both sides' best interests to pretend like they were working for a deal and have the court lawsuits and issues with the DOJ and things of that nature all go away. It would have been nice if they had told their players before it was released on Twitter and before the face of the PGA Tour found out the same way you and I did. It was a drop ball. But, you know, Rory's had to deal with this thing from day one. He's still dealing with it. I bet you at the end of the day, he just can't wait for all of this to just go away.
0: Mark Zucchino from Golf Talk Canada is our guest here on First Up. Gary Woodland is the easiest guy to cheer for. Also, my boy Brendan Little, my CFL betting partner, his caddy, someone I also respect immensely. But Woodland coming back from brain surgery, the way that he's performed, the way that he conducts himself. I mean, is there anybody on the PGA Tour that is easier to support for you than Gary Woodland, Mark?
1: No, and he's the story of the year, guys, regardless of, you know, what happens. If you're just looking for the human interest, feel-good comeback story of the year, it's Gary Woodland. And we've had a few great stories this year. You know, Bud Cauley winning the Canadian Open, you know, has been out there for, you know, over a decade as a professional golfer, almost died in a car accident, came back, you know, won the RBC Canadian Open. You've got Alex Fitzpatrick playing with his brother at the Zurich, with no status on the PGA Tour at all, and then winning the Zurich Classic of New Orleans with his brother and becoming a full-time member of the PGA Tour. But to me, the top of the food chain on this list is Gary Woodland coming back from brain surgery and, you know, could have been, you know, could have potentially been on death's door, and comes back and wins this year. Open about the PTSD and that he's fighting, and, you know, anxiety and emotional breakdown, and having to have the PGA Tour security team detail him, and because he's just inside the ropes is a horrible place for him to be, and he's just trying to fight through it and dealing with all of it that comes with, you know, cracking one's skull open and playing around with their brain to save someone's life, and to be able to come back from all that, be transparent and all that, you know, open up to the world that, you know, I'm not doing okay, actually. And then winning a golf tournament on the PGA Tour at the highest level, I mean, that's just the story of the year. It might be the best story in sports this year. I don't know. It's certainly got to be up there. And now he's, you know, part of the logjam on top. And he's an awesome guy to cheer for. He's still a great player, obviously. You know, and if you get inside the top 50, which all these guys are, you know, that's really where you want to be for the next year, right? You get in, you're in all the signature events, you're playing for all the large money, you know what your schedule is going to look like. So, I mean, it'd be an awesome story if you were to be able to keep this going and get this done on Sunday. We got a long way to go, but 6 under was this standard set yesterday, and he's one of those guys there. So, and amazingly, after all this and his age, it's not like he's a young guy. He is still one of the top 3 or 4 longest drivers on the PGA Tour. His ball speed's incredible. His driving distance is crazy. I don't know how he's been able to do this, but he has, and it's an amazing story.
0: Mark, what do you feel better about, Scottie Scheffler winning the FedEx Cup or your San Francisco 49ers winning the Super Bowl?
1: Oh, yeah. I think so. Listen, I'm feeling okay about the Niners, guys. I think they had a nice offseason. Yes, I think they had a nice offseason. You know, they've added some veterans to the wide receiver position. They got to stay healthy. The problem is that's the pool of death, right? That is the World Cup pool of death. I mean, you can finish several games above 500 in that division, and you still might not get in the playoffs. I mean, Seattle, L.A., Cardinals are not a horrible football team. That's a tough – that might be the hardest division in football. It's got to be in the conversation anyway. And then, meanwhile, we've got other divisions in where if you're 500, you can walk out with the title, with the division lead, one game above 500. All of a sudden, you're representing the division in the playoffs. So – I guess that's part of the game. I guess that's just part of it in the NFL, right? When you set it up by division like that versus conference top to bottom. But I mean, I think they're going to surprise some people. Why, you guys don't? You don't like what they
2: Mark,
1: did in the offseason?
2: Mark,
1: come on,
2: Mark.
1: Now.
2: I'm going to tell you something right now. You couldn't be more wrong if your ass was stapled to your face. Your team is brought to you by the letter Q and D, as in questionable and doubtful. Mike Evans is old. Deebo Samuel's older and slow. You lost your best wide receiver. I don't know if you're going to see George Kittle. Trent Williams is 38. Nick Bosa's not playing more than 8 games. Christian McCaffrey set a career high in touches. I'm taking the under on the 49ers, and I mean that with all respect, that I hope
1: okay,
2: I'm wrong, and
1: on.
2: I apologize.
1: Hold on. Niners, way more difficult division than the Giants.
2: Correct.
1: And I will take Niners with more wins at the end of the year right now than your New York Giants.
2: I'll take that as well. We have the dumbest quarterback running back combo in the league. The Giants are going to win 4 games. San Fran's going to win 6 games.
1: They need to have a couple of those guys on defense that are questionable with the health, Bosa being the big one. If they can play, that to me, I'm not worried about the old wide receivers. I'm not at all. I'm worried about the health of the defense.
3: That's very fair. Just stay away from that electronic substation issue around the practice facility, and all will be good. That would be my advice, Mark. Anyways, I look forward to seeing you at the pool at Casa de Campo. It's only a couple months away. We're going to have a great time. Hopefully you allow me to partake in some of your festivities. I'm actually there for a wedding, Mark. And the groom has said that he wants you and Scully and Weeks to be like the co-best men at the wedding. So hopefully you guys are up for that.
1: Oh, I'm sure. I'm sure we'll just stumble into the wedding regardless. So
3: yeah, that'd be great. We'd love to have you. I'll speak for the groom. Thanks so much for the time. Enjoy the weekend, my friend. We'll talk to you again soon.
1: Later, boys.
3: All right, that's Mark Scheno from Golf Talk Canada. He'd be a great guy to hang out with at a resort. He talks to everyone. He's a super personable dude.
2: Yep.
3: Great high energy. Likes to have a cocktail or two. Loves golf. What more could you want?
2: You know what we do next week? Because it's you and I together. We got no time today. Because you and I are together Tuesday through Friday. And this could offend the TSN 1050 rankings or draft. Most and least likely people you'd like to, from TSN or TSN 1050 to hang out with at a resort. Because Sakino would be a high draft pick. But maybe there's
3: Sakino
2: other people.
3: Would be a high draft pick.
2: Yeah, there'd be other people maybe not so high that you'd want to hang out with at a resort with.
3: Yeah, you'd be pretty high.
2: I think I'd be pretty high.
3: On the list.
2: I'm a fun fella. I'm here for a good time. You know what you don't want?
3: Yeah, obviously, it depends on like what you're looking for. Like for you and I, we want to go have fun. We want to have a bunch of drinks. We want to be in the pool, yammering. Yeah. But like, there's a lot of people who wouldn't want to do that, and they'd be low draft picks for us.
2: You know what I don't want? I don't want the guy at the resort where at 6:30 in the morning, they're already 20 minutes into their workout. Don't shame the rest of us. Don't shame the rest of us with your early morning workout when you're at a resort.
3: Yeah, if you're working out when you're on a trip like that.
2: Yeah.
3: No, not for me. You're a low draft pick. I want to be rolling out of bed in immense physical and mental pain right to the bar and start firing it again. That is what my perspective would be on an all-inclusive type resort. And if that's not yours, you will not be on my team for next week's TSN Resort Power Rankings. Yeah, we will.
2: AK, I want to be filled with 3 things at a resort. Shrimp, Chardonnay, and regret. Those are the 3 things I want to be filled with at a resort.
3: Another guy to have high on my list, Ralph Hawley of the Toronto Argonauts. We're going to let you hear some of our conversation with him. Argos Ticats tomorrow night.
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5: A little bit of good news this time. Eastbound on the 401 and the collectors at Leslie. A crash in 2 left lanes finally cleared away. Damage done, though. Still going to find those heavier delays from Bathurst. We're also looking at problems still on the go on the westbound 401 and the express at Bayview. A right lane stall. Backups off the DVP. If you're on the Gardner Expressway this morning, westbound past Spadina, right lane stall. The QA westbound past the 427. The left lane stall. And again, Pine Valley south of Langstaff. Lanes are restricted for sinkhole repair work ongoing. 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

0: songs at weddings.
1: Oh, right. Yes.
0: Gotta be close to the top. Now, for me, of course, if and when I get married, it'll be Cinnamon Girl. Or Signs by the Five Man Electrical Band. Signs,
1: horrible.
0: Sun everywhere, sun. As I dance slowly with my bride.
1: Oh, my God. You coming out to that song? And then I took off my hat and said, imagine that. Huh, me working for you. Get out of here. That's a horrible song.
0: Our conversation with Ralph Hawley of the Toronto Argonauts begins on what his favorite part of the experience with a CNE in town is.
2: You know, it's really just having, you know, just the culmination, you know, of all, like, Toronto being there. It's really awesome, honestly, seeing just how, you know, everybody just comes together for football and fun and family, man. And my favorite part, of course, is playing the game, but also being able to get some good food afterwards.
1: All right, let's go there. And eventually we'll talk X's and O's and scheming against Trey Ford versus Harrison Frost and all that stuff. But what is it for you? Is it the deep-fried dessert stuff? They do have lobster on a stick. There's some sort of jerk hot dog surrounded by waffle and cotton candy. What for you, Ralph, is the food of choice at the CNE?
2: You know, for me, it's going to be the, I think the deep fried Oreos on a stick. That's what it does for me. You know, I got to get those every time I hit the CNE, man.
0: That's a great call. Excellent call. Again, tomorrow evening, Argos Ticats, you get access to the CNE with a ticket to the Argos game, the ultimate two for one. And let's get into this game coming up. Again, this is a massive game. We saw Montreal last night win again. It's going to be tough for either Toronto or Hamilton to catch the Alouettes. So this game tomorrow night, takes on a heightened importance considering the stakes, trying to finish second in the East Division. I'm sure you guys are well aware. What type of preparations do you have for this one, which is, again, a crucial game for the Toronto Argonauts?
2: Oh, yeah, this is a very important game, but, you know, we prepare the same way we prepare for any game. But, you know, we know the importance of this game, and we know what needs to be done. You know, Ford is a great quarterback, but, you know, it's going to be our job to contain him and to apply pressure to him to make him make decisions he doesn't want to make. So preparation has been the same with just a little more emphasis just on getting home and getting to the quarterback on the defensive side of the ball. So, you know, it's a very important game, and we know that. So practice has always been serious, and we just kept doing the same thing.
1: I'm curious. You mentioned the word practice, and we're going to join by Argonauts defensive tackle Ralph Hawley. How different does practice feel after coming off a win, like you guys did, week 10, against Calgary, versus this past week after losing to the Elks? Does it feel different? Is the routine a little bit different? And emotionally, how was the practice after Calgary versus after Edmonton?
2: You know, that game was just our practices, you know. One thing that Greg Quick always stresses for us is regardless if we win or lose, it's always about how do we get better. And that's what we put emphasis about every practice. And, you know, the emotional thing I told, you know, we give ourselves 24 hours to either celebrate or be or reflect on the game, whether it's a win or a loss. So either way, after each game, you know, we flip the switch after 24 hours and we go on to the next game. Our preparation is the same, pretty much.
0: Our guest is Ralph Hawley of the Toronto Argonauts. Argos Ticats tomorrow night down at BMO Field, the CNE game. And Matthew and I were there to see the big win for the Argos against the Calgary Stampeders a few weeks ago in your home opener. What has it been like for you to be back at home now? I understand you were on the road last week against Edmonton, but just to be more settled in, how much do you think that's going to play into the final stretch of the CFL season?
2: It's going to play a huge part. You know, we've been in Guelph for about 2 months now, and we came back and that was the first home game, that atmosphere was absolutely insane, man. And I always say there's no fans like Argonaut fans. So, you know, it's going to be awesome. It's going to be a huge help to have, you know, that 13th man up in the stadium. So it's going to be awesome, man. Our crowd is going to play a huge factor with us just having that support. So, you know, it's awesome, man. I'm just happy that we have we get to play at home in our city and have our city support too.
0: Yeah, if you were wondering who the guy with the Ralph Hawley tattoo, that was my co-host today, Matthew Cause, which I told him not to get. But listen, he's a big Ralph Hawley fan. It's impossible not to be. Argos Ticats tomorrow night. So as far as the Argos overall, and you look at where you guys are in the standings, you're firmly in the mix for a playoff spot for sure. You're with a team in 2024. You know what it takes to win a Grey Cup. Do you see this version of the Toronto Argonauts having Grey Cup upside?
2: Oh, 100%. 100%. You know, the same thing within 24. I mean, our record was pretty much the same at this time. And, you know, it's just a thing of learning from past mistakes and learning from past victories as well, and just applying it to the future schedule that we have coming up. I definitely see the potential is there. We have the players, we have the coaches, we have the schemes. So it's all there. And I definitely see that happening.
1: Well, we saw especially just how good the defense was a couple of weeks ago against Calgary. And don't let the amount of points scored fool you. Vernon Adams Jr. and the Stamps offense was out of sync throughout most of that evening. I'm wondering, Ralph, you kind of touched on it, but is it a weird week in terms of prep? Because I don't think we know 100% who's starting. Is it going to be Trey Ford or Harrison Frost, who both present very different styles of quarterback? And, you know, those guys came in and out last time you guys played back in week 7. Does that make it difficult in terms of your preparation? Because those, you know, again, those quarterbacks aren't always going to be in the same spot.
2: Oh, yeah. No, I mean, we prepare for both quarterbacks. I mean, at the end of the day, like, as a defensive unit, our goal is the same, hit the quarterback, regardless of who it is. So, you know, if it's Ford or if it's not, you know, it's fine. Like, we prepared thoroughly for each quarterback, no matter what situation, because we know the situation over there in Hamilton. I mean, with their quarterback. So, you know, our job is just to deliver how we can.
1: Ralph, last question for me, an unusual one. I don't know too many defensive tackles who are also male models. I was watching the Helmets Off series with Sean Bowen, and I'm wondering, can you tell the audience a little bit how you go from every now and then trying to hit quarterbacks to hitting the runway?
2: Ah, man, you know, it's a crazy thing. I mean, it's just something I enjoy fashion. I enjoy, you know, professional pictures and all that stuff. So, like, you know, any brands that come to me asking me to, you know, model their clothes, or, you know, they would like to for me to be, you know, a part of their promotion team or something like that, you know, I do it because I enjoy it. And it's definitely a polar opposite of of hitting quarterbacks to hitting the wrong way. So, you know, but it's cool. I like to have that duality in myself. So
0: I love that. That's great. And you got to have diverse interests in this world. You can't be focused on football 100% of the time. You got to keep things in perspective. And I'm happy that you have that outlet that you're able to get to. And then I look forward to seeing you chase down Trey Ford for a couple sacks tomorrow night. So it should be a great night at BMO Field. Thanks so much for taking the time, Ralph. We really appreciate it. Best of luck tomorrow. Best of luck the rest of the year.
2: I appreciate you guys having me on. You have a blessed day.
0: Oh, we will. Thank you very much. A blessed weekend as well. That's our plan here on First Up. Hopefully my FanDuel best bets are blessed. Fill you in on what they are next.
3: Time now for TSN 1050 Time Saver Traffic. The Gardner westbound past Spadina, stalled vehicle currently sitting in the right lane, and eastbound on the Gardner Expressway collision frame. It's still going to find heavier delays from just before Park Lawn through Parkside. We've also got a couple of heavier delays on the DVP south of the 401 through Eglinton. Not too bad as you make your way now past Don Mills through Bayview Bloor and making your way along the 401. Both directions across the GTA currently collision free. Construction set up on the 400 north on at Finch. We've got a right lane blocked, a couple of delays on approach to that. And Jane at Wilson, we've got a collision. 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

0: All right, time now for today's best bets. They are powered by FanDuel. CFL action tonight. We're on the Elks and we're on the Boatmen tomorrow. A couple of home squads getting it done in the Canadian Football League over the course of the weekend. 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Matthew,
1: yes,
0: before
1: sir.
0: We wrap up today's program,
1: yeah.
0: I think it's only appropriate that we make fun of ourselves. First,
1: let's do it. Who first?
0: Let's go back to our interview with Michael Mesa, the San Jose Sharks, and you asked a question so terrible he had no idea what you're talking about.
1: Oh, no, I was going to say in terms of musical bands and things like that, I don't know half the things that some of the guys around here playing. I wonder if Ryan Reeves sometimes is going to look at you guys and go, I don't know who the hell is singing right now.
2: Yeah, I mean, yeah, no, I what's I don't understand the question. What do you mean singing?
1: It's so good.
0: What do you
1: context.
0: Mean singing? Oh, that's great stuff. That's
1: the great idea, stuff. I forgot that Ryan Reeves is no longer a member of the Sharks. The idea of the question is, hey, you're 19. You got a lot of older veterans. What is the sort of gap in terms of knowledge between the high 30-year-olds versus you in terms of music? And that one failed.
0: Yeah, it did. What did
2: I don't understand the question. What do you mean singing?
0: What do you mean singing? What didn't fail was my remarkable singing voice. And I think a lot of people would agree. It's like Aaron Korolnik, Adele, like a heart
1: yes.
0: splitting hairs as far as remarkable singing voices. Here's me singing, what's the guy's name? 20 Fingers, 7 years old guy?
3: Lucas Graham.
0: Lucas Graham, and 7 years old earlier today.
1: LG?
0: Once I was 7 years old. Oh, that's beautiful. Oh, my God. Wait, one more time, Chris.
1: LG?
0: Once I was 7 years old. I don't know why I did it in that weird accent. Sounds like I'm like from like Mordor or something in Lord of the Rings.
1: Or some sort of Monty Python. Are you going to be one of the opening acts for Ed Sheeran tonight with that voice?
0: I will be. Just imagine the look of disdain from 20 Fingers as I wander on stage tomorrow night.
1: He's like, give me my money back.
0: Yeah,
1: once I was 7 years old.
0: Oh, man, I want you to overlay with the actual song. We'll do that next week.
1: Yeah.
0: Five days in a row. Actually, just kidding. I'm off on Monday. What a treat. It's funny because I do a very poor job of like remembering my schedule, really, because I have nothing of relevance or importance to do at all at any points in time. And I actually forgot I was off on Monday. I'm playing in a golf tournament. And you were the one who informed me that I was off, like, what, an hour ago. And I was ecstatic.
1: Yeah.
0: What a delight.
1: Yeah. Your Sunday is so different now versus you didn't realize. I'm like, oh, yeah, me and Cameron Gauntz are doing first up on Monday. Like, huh? Where am I? Beyond, like, drafting three different fantasy football leagues that you're
0: That's
1: in.
0: Tuesday night. Tuesday night big draft.
1: Jesus.
0: Very exciting stuff. All right. Matthew, it's been a blast.
1: Always fun, my friend.
0: Thanks to 20 Fingers in a Rod. Most importantly, thank you to our audience. Matthew Koss, Cameron Gauntz on Monday, and then I will return. So don't listen on Monday. Listen on Tuesday.
1: Hell of a promo.
0: We'll see you guys later.
1: Ciao. You can also Instagram me at Matthew Koss on Instagram.
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5: We've got problems on the go this morning on the 400 northbound at Finch, a stalled vehicle. We've got a right lane blocked, and just beyond that point, we've also got a little bit of construction in the right lane, so keep it in mind. If you're on the 400 southbound at Aurora Road, we've got a right lane stall. Gardner Expressway westbound past Spadina, we've got a right lane stall, and taking a look at the rest of our routes, including the DVP and the QEW, we do remain problem-free. 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
22: A button. 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And don't forget, normally the iCouple's on 7 to 10 p.m. Eastern. right here on Fox Sports Radio. And we take pride in our show as being fun and informative. And here we are about to start our ninth year on the Odd Couple, 8 full years, September 16th or something like that. Very close to it. Oh, yeah. Hey, Kelvin, let's go to baseball. You know, the number one sport in my life. And the MVP race.
6: Oh, yeah. Well, it depends on how you want to go on this, because a lot of people are saying it ain't going to be just a given that it's Shohei Ohtani, Rob G. They're saying it could be somebody else, and that Ohtani might have to finally sit back and watch somebody else win it.
13: Yeah, depending on who you follow for the odds makers, you know we're big fans. Lamar Mitchell, BetMGM, shout out to him.
6: Shout out to Lamar.
22: Absolutely. And,
13: it's been back and forth all season. Is it Ohtani one week? It's PCA another week. Well, most recently.
22: And this is weird because it never was. It's like this. Like, oh, yeah. It's Ohtani's to lose. Right.
13: Exactly. And now, most recently, PCA is the odds on favorite to win the NL MVP. And in fact, ESPN surveyed 21 anonymous National League players and, hey, who do you think should win the MVP this season? And, two of them said split the vote, so we're gonna discard them, cause they can't make it.
22: We don't play that on the odd couple.
13: It's like, hey, what's your favorite food? Chinese or Italian? Well, I like them both. No. It's not that hard.
22: No.
6: Chinese, by the way.
13: Yeah, pick
6: Chinese
13: one.
6: Chinese is the answer.
22: Seriously. Italian.
13: So we're gonna count 19 guys who did make a decision, and of the 19, 15 of them took PCA over Shohei Ohtani.
6: DTM? Doing too much?
22: Kelvin.
6: They're doing too much, Rob.
22: I've said this before, and for all the listeners out there, the Dan Patrick listeners, this is why you can't allow players to vote, because they have skin in the game. Okay? There's jealousy that's involved. We talked about it a million times. When the NBA allowed players to vote for the All-Star game for the first time, like 130 did not vote for LeBron James. Like 160 didn't vote for Kevin Durant. Like, who are these guys? Right. Really?
6: Yeah.
22: You're playing against these guys, and there's an exhibition coming up, and you don't believe that LeBron James should be on the All-Star team or Kevin Durant? That's jealousy. That has nothing to do with basketball or you knowing the game better than the fans. That's all that is. And the same thing here. I'm not saying that PCA doesn't deserve it, Kelvin, but it should be a closer vote than 15-4. That's jealousy against Shohei Ohtani.
6: I mean,
22: they hate him. They hate him because he's that good. They don't want to see him win another MVP. Enough already with the Ohtani. That's what the players in the National League are. Anybody but Ohtani. It's wrong.
6: Fatigue. I tell you about this all the time. Humans are humans, right? And I'll give the baseball writers credit. They usually can get it right. And we've talked about it before. Barry Bonds wasn't necessarily great to the media, yet they still said, oh, I don't like that dude. But dang, he's great at baseball. I can't take that away from him. So when you're looking at players, they're tired of it. They're looking for anybody to say it's not just Ohtani year in, year out. And also, I think it helps too, or hurts Ohtani, is that his team is also good and has won it. So it's not only that you're good, your team's good, you're winning it, you're buying players. I think they're just looking at that through some hating goggles. And when you look at this, and you look at the stats, you're like, all right, well, why is PCA so much better? Batting average, .279 PCA, .291 for Shohei Ohtani. On-base percentage, .378 for PCA, .388 for Ohtani. Slugging percentage, he's up a few points there as well. He's up when it comes to on-base plus slug. Like, what do you want to look at? Home runs, PCA is up by one. It's 31-30. And lastly, my point is, super RBI, you're looking at that. Shohei's up by one as well. It's 80-79. So,
22: but that's why it shouldn't be a blowout.
6: Exactly.
22: One way or the other.
6: And the stolen bases is where PCA, that he's made his claim, right? He's the first one to 30-for-30 in quite some time. And so he has a 31 home runs. He has a 31 stolen bases. But I'd said this before to you. I think he's going to have to do something like 40-for-40 in order to beat Shohei, because at the end of the day, you got a guy whose ERA was 179 when he was pitching. I think it's 85 innings, pitch, 90 something strikeouts. That to me is going to weigh in his favor. I think we're getting so used to Shohei that we're forgetting what he's an alien. What he's doing is absurd. So yeah, I'm with you there. I just think it's a little fatigue, whether you want to call it hate, if you want to call it skin in the
22: jealousy.
6: Game like you as well, jealousy as well. So I'm definitely with you on that. All right. Let's get to Julian McWilliams. On right now, CBS Sports national baseball reporter. And Julian, you've had we just came back from a journalist conference, and I've always teased Rob. I mean, I don't know who Rob doesn't know. My goodness, he said he's known and watched your whole career, Julian.
0: He has, even before my career. He's been there. Obviously, that's my guy. I love that guy.
6: Let me ask you this, Julian. Have you actually ever worked with him? Like, technically, you work at the same place together.
13: No.
0: Hey, man. But we worked. I did a hit at 7 Mile Road at Sporty Cuts. Right? Was it Rob? Sporty Cuts.
22: That's
0: at 7 Mile Road.
22: Yeah. At my barber shop, 100%.
0: And we did when we was trying to get off the shop show. Then your boy LeBron tried to act like he had an original idea, but it was always Rob's idea. with the barbershop show. So. No, I've never worked with him, but he's worked with me and throughout my career, and I'm always
6: Julian, the only reason I ask is Rob knows I tease him. That now that I'm officially a part of it as well, you're the only person left in media who's never worked with Rob Parker.
22: That's right.
6: Everybody in the world has worked with him. Oh, man. But what's up, man? Let's get to it.
22: Yeah, let's get to this Ohtani, Pete Crowell, Armstrong. PCA, where are you on this in the vote? The players have it as a blowout for PCA. They are all about him. Ohtani, of course, pitched. He's not pitching now, but put in 85 innings or something, 82 innings. Where are you on the National League MVP vote?
0: Man, I'm so glad you guys asked me this because I was listening there. I was like, I hope they asked me about Ohtani. I'm PCA all the way, baby. I mean, I think it's obvious. Like, we got to start rewarding Ohtani for pitching because, you know what? Even when he did pitch, he only averaged about 14 starts per year if you include the years he's hurt. He's never on the mound. We can't reward. And when he's on the mound, he's on a pitch limit. Just because he does something means automatically that he's the MVP. The guy's a DH. We look at PCA, he's the best defensive center field in all of baseball. He's the best player on the Cubs. He's having a dynamic offensive season. He can steal bases just like Ohtani. And like I said, he is the best center fielder in all of baseball, one of the more premier positions in baseball besides shortstop and catcher. You got to go with PCA right now. I think he's just having too great of a season. Ohtani, what, had 11 starts on a pitch limit? Come on, guys.
6: 14 starts, number one. Number two, why? Hold on, Julian, we started off good. Oh, man, so great to be here. I don't like your tone, Julian. Now you over here going at Shohei because he's pitching.
0: Come on, guys.
6: What you want with the man? The man is pitching at a 179. There was a point in time, Julian, where we were saying, man, if he gets enough innings, could he be a Cy Young winner? And you're belittling something that we don't see. Who turns around and gives you 30-plus home runs, might mess around and get you 40, while also giving you those 14 starts and giving you 90-plus strikeouts? What, like, you're acting like that's a normal walk in the park.
0: Ouchie, my knee hurts. Ouchie, my elbow hurts. He always has an ouchie. He's Mr. Ouchie. Shohei Ohtani Ouchie. I don't know, Rob.
6: He's calling him Dr. Fauci up in his thing. This is crazy.
22: That's not bad. That's not bad. I like that, Julian.
0: Shohei,
22: okay,
0: Ouchie. He's always hurt. He's always has something. And I think right at this point, it's ego with him, with his pitching stuff. You know what? John Smoltz said it years ago, and everybody was like, oh, how could you say that? John Smoltz is a hater. John Smoltz said it's not sustainable. It's not. You know what? You did it. You're an alien. You're great for that. You're going down as one of the greatest players of all time. I don't have you as the greatest player of all time. I still got Willie Mays as the greatest player of all time, but that's neither here nor there. But what I'm saying is you're going down as one of the greatest players of all time. You're playing two different sports. Pitching and hitting are basically two. It's freakish what he's doing. But come on, man, at some point you're hurting your team if you can't stay on the ball field the way you need to stay on the ball field. There's more value in him being an outfielder than it is him being a pitcher at this point, I believe. The Dodgers are stacked. Or put him in the bullpen.
6: But that's why, Julian, I agree. Julian, I would agree with you on probably 95% of other teams where they absolutely desperately need you. The Dodgers are so deep that they don't need him in center field. So him just being out there, it's a luxury to say, hey, if anything ever happened, we got a guy who can go back out there in the outfield. We got a guy who can pitch. We got a guy who can hit. And by the way, PCA is having a really, really good season. Clearly, we wouldn't be having this conversation. But you're putting a little bit of sauce. You talk on what he's doing. I mean, this isn't – you're overextending what he's doing a little bit. You give me a little too much sauce on it.
22: All right, our guest is Julian McWilliams, CBS Sports, national baseball reporter. One of the best baseball writers in the country, hands down. There's no doubt about it. Julian, I want to switch over to the New York Yankees, and they have the best pitching ERA in baseball. Judge is about to start some light baseball work if they can get some players back. The American League is down. Everybody knows it's the weaker of the two leagues. Can the Yankees get back to the World Series with their pitch, with their pitching? And we saw Gerrit Cole last night against the Orioles pitch a really good game and has pitched well his last five starts. Where are you on the Yankees and their pitching?
0: Yeah, they can absolutely. I think they have the best. I'm with you, Rob. I think they have the best pitching in all of baseball in terms of starters, right? And the Yankees have been doing this for a while in terms of just being able to develop guys, but also go out and get free agents. Cam Schlittler is a Cy Young candidate. Like, where did he come from? He wasn't one of the top prospects. You go down the list from, you know, Rodon to Cole, Fried. Now, I will say this, Rob. It does scare me a little bit that Max Fried is back on the IL with the same thing that kept him out for months.
22: No doubt.
0: But, however, in an American League that is down, an American League that features, you have the Seattle Mariners who have choked away their prime and seem like they haven't been able to get together. You have a team like the Twins who are tied with the Rangers for the last wild card spot at 63-65. It's gross what I'm watching in the American League. You know, you got the Toronto Blue Jays who sold off some of their pieces, and all of a sudden they're a half game out. Anything can happen in the American League. But again, I will add that their pitching staff is deep, but they're an injury or two away from not being able to make that run, because I do believe at the end, Toronto's gotten hot. And I think Toronto is sort of the Yankees' kryptonite when it comes to their pitching staff, because they put the ball in play and the Yankees rely so much on the strikeout. So if they have to play Toronto or a team like that, that can give them some issues.
6: Well, I'll go here with you, Julian. We were talking about this a bit. I mean, what the heck happened to the Blue Jays? And yes, you're mentioning they won seven the last 10 and starting to, you know, get some wins in the
22: and
6: that
22: they have
6: column.
22: A three-game series with the Yankees tonight starting at Yankee Stadium.
6: Absolutely. Right. But what happened to them? Tell me what happened to them. What happened to the Mariners who were, you know, a series away from trying to get into the World Series? I mean, what happened to these teams that were good and really good and had some great storylines last year? And then we're not even going to talk about the Mets. That's another whole story in the NL.
0: Well, your best players first aren't playing well, and it starts with Vladimir Guerrero Jr., and he hasn't homered, guys. He has not homered at Rogers Center the entire season. He has seven home runs on the entire year. I looked at him last week, when he came to Fenway a couple weeks ago. I don't know if he's hurt. I don't know if the WBC played into that. But that's something that you have to start looking at, because Cal Raleigh, that's a guy who had 60 homers last year, and all of a sudden he has five something or six something OPS. Like, those are the reasons why I think, or in part, why these teams have struggled so much, is because you have their MVP candidate not playing well. But in the Blue Jays, within the Blue Jays as well, they had injuries early on, and they had injuries to Springer. Obviously, Vlad has been dealing with some stuff. He's coming, but he should be coming back soon. I think he had a back issue or something like that. So definitely underperformance. I don't know if it's hangover or what from the year before, but it's one of the more – I was talking to some of the Blue Jays writers. It's one of the more strangest seasons that they've ever covered. And now they still have Kevin Gausman, but you go out and get Jose Soriano, and you add a little bit more – you add a little bit of more controllable candidate who's not going to be a free agent at the end of this year in Soriano. It seems like they found something, and I'm fascinated to see what they look like down the stretch.
22: How about this? Cal Raleigh, I think he hurt himself. Do you remember when he wouldn't shake the hand of his teammate?
0: Yeah.
22: Randy Arroz Arena. Think about that. Do you remember that in the WBC?
0: I do.
22: And a lot of people were like, I thought that was foul, man. I really did.
0: It was
22: foul. That's your teammate.
0: It was foul.
6: Yeah, man.
0: It was foul. And I did hear that Randy Arozarena was like really – he told him before the game, like, yo, man, I'm trying to shake my hand because, you know, da-da-da-da. But – and Randy did it to just kind of, you know, to poke at him a little bit. But at the same time, it's like, come on, dude. It isn't that deep. Like, let's stop treating the WBC like it's this huge thing.
22: It's a World Series, right? People are saying it's bigger than the World Series. Come on, man, stop.
0: It's not. It's really not. I mean, I get it for the other countries.
6: Yeah, other countries is different.
0: American countries, it definitely means something. But in terms of, like, we got to stop pumping this stuff up. Like, you just let people enjoy what they enjoy. I'm tired of, all these pump up these sports that people don't really care about, or these events that a lot of people don't care about. Just let people enjoy what they enjoy. If you enjoy WC, go to WBC.
22: Julian, why are you bringing up the WNBA? Can you stick to baseball?
6: I'm sorry.
0: I almost did. I'm not trying to get canceled, though, Rob. I can't, man.
6: Hey, I heard him. That W started stuttering, Rob. He was about to say WNBA.
0: Just let him enjoy it. If you enjoy the WNBA, just watch it. But don't try to get me to watch it. I don't care about it. It's not exciting to me. I like women's tennis.
6: Wait.
0: I like men's tennis.
6: Julian, you trying to tell me you and Rob were in that sporting touch? Y'all didn't have the WNBA up there on the TV?
22: No.
0: Hell no.
6: Y'all got to relax. Rob G, tell them they're missing some good hoops, man. Hey, we appreciate it, Julian, man. Julian, thank you so much, brother.
22: Thanks, buddy.
0: All right, yeah, no doubt. All right.
6: Yeah, I can definitely tell. He's hung with you. Yeah, I can definitely tell.
22: Oh, yeah.
6: I can tell. You got a little Rob in him.
22: Nah, he's a great guy.
6: Great stuff, man. Make sure you give him a follow. Bye, Julian Mack. Bye, Julian Mack. Go follow him. Some great stuff.
22: No doubt. Change is coming in the world of college football. We'll get to that next with Fox Sports football analyst Robert Smith, one of my favorite guys to join us here next. It is the Odd Couple, Rob Parker, Kelvin Washington, filling in for the Dan Patrick Show right here on Fox Sports Radio. Stick and stay.
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1: The Deshaun Watson side of things, his focus as they get ready to play and get ready to perform and ready for the regular season and get ready for these preseason games, but also he was asked about the reaction he expects to get from fans in Cleveland when he does play at home again.
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0: Chris Smith just joined us moments ago. It is the Odd Couple, Rob and Kelvin, and for the Dan Patrick Show, Dan and the Danettes, a little time off. Glad to be here. On this funky flashback Friday, big shout out to you, DJ Ali Alex.
1: People are waking up and listening to the show like, what? Where's Dan? What's going on?
0: Well, I one-up you. I one-up you. They turn on YouTube. They're like, whoa, oh! What in the... It's going on here. Hey, big project coming up. 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ChatGPT works. So give it a goal and help turn scattered materials into finished work. 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So go check that out as well. All right, Rob G, Joe Brady, new coach for the Bills. Well, new head coach, I should say. Talking about the idea of what pressure to win a Super Bowl there in Buffalo.
2: Yeah, what pressure? If you ask him, there is no pressure. Now, Joe Brady caught up with FoxSports.com and asked about, hey, we've been told Super Bowl or bust mandate there in Buffalo. They got rid of Sean McDermott. You must be feeling the heat, right? And he says, no. I've never felt pressure because I'm ready for this. I don't think about the Super Bowl, but no one has higher expectations than myself. I knew when I took this job and I knew what came with it. That doesn't mean I'm talking about it every single day or that I can't handle what comes with it.
1: Joe Brady, is this on?
0: It's on.
1: Hello?
0: We got you.
1: Is this on?
0: It is.
1: You think you came to Buffalo to make the playoffs? They've been making the playoffs. It wasn't good enough. The heat is on. You got to get it done. You don't have 10 years. They need to get to a Super Bowl. Joe Brady, you'll have a way shorter leash than your predecessor. What do you got, 8 years?
0: Yeah.
1: That ain't going to happen again. You won't have the quarterback. You won't have the team. You better be thinking about this like you got 3 years max to at least get to a Super Bowl. The Buffalo's been to the Super Bowl. They lost 4 Super Bowls in a row. You need to win. I'm sorry. You're not in Buffalo to eat chicken wings. Are you kidding me? You're there to win a Super Bowl. You bet that. Now that's a pressure pack situation, Kelvin.
0: I tell you what, you better not ever be the Buffalo Bill head coach. You wouldn't get no coaching done. You'll be in there, Josh.
1: I'll be eating too many wings. All look, flash, run it, please. Run it, Parmesan, garlic.
0: Yeah, you would be going crazy. All those Buffalo wings, I've seen you eat. You are a madman when it came to every time we hang out at the Super Bowl. Look, he knows he's under pressure, right? He's trying to minimize. He's trying to do the whole, you know, every day is pressure, and you know, and every day is a day. I get that. I will say this. I think Josh Allen's under more pressure in the sense that, okay, you had McDermott there and it didn't work out. It worked out since you guys won a bunch of games, but you didn't get the ultimate prize. And now you got Brady who has helped you. The offense become one of the more potent offense the last couple of years, putting up high points per game, the best version of yourself to the tune of an MVP. And so I look at it as now the pressure really is on Josh. You got a new coaching staff. You know, you a guy who understands the offense, who can get you rolling, and it's on you to get over the hump, right? Because if it comes down to a big play, a big quarter that's needed, a big drive, we're not going to remember Joe Brady. We're going to remember, did Josh Allen get it done? And he's at that part of his career now, to me, Rob, where it's all incumbent upon him to get this thing done and not get his team in a situation like he did against Denver where, man, you cost those points and you cost those ultimately the game in the playoffs. And that's, so those are the types of things that can haunt Josh Allen. So I look at him as pressure's on him for sure. Pressure, maybe it's on somebody else. A head coach in college football will tell you what it is. It's the Odd Couple in for Dan Patrick on a funky Flashback Friday.
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18: 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And Rory McIlroy headlines five golfers tied for the lead headed to round two of the BMW Championship, the second leg of the FedEx Cup playoffs. I'm Matt McCoy.

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0: closing time. 40-Odd Couple. Robin, Kelvin, and for Dan Patrick Show. Dan and the Danettes. Appreciate it. Shout out to Sean King. We were just down with the King, and it's always great to have him on. Of course, we do it on Fridays during football season, so you can expect more of that. If you missed any of today's show, you can check out the podcast, not just on the Dan Patrick feed, but also the Odd Couple feed as well. Search the Dan Patrick Show or the Odd Couple wherever you get your podcast. And right after the show, the pod will be posted again. 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We'll have a full version, best of version, the whole nine. So good stuff. Hey, Rob, you know, you're because you are our senior in this particular case.
1: What?
0: Don't
1: hurt me now.
0: I think you'll appreciate that. You've been unked for a while. And Rob G asked a great question when I walked back in the control room over there.
2: Yeah, the question is, at what age do you become unk? Because Rob's been unk for 35 years now, right? So it's nothing. Wow. But for the rest of us, I had to know. So yeah, I asked so Dub, because me and Alex looked it up before I asked him.
0: I don't agree with what they looked up, Rob, but I'll say my reply to him was, I said like mid-30s.
3: I was going to say 35.
0: Yeah, exactly. Because at that point, Rob G, let's say you have literal nephews, or you have like right. you're an assistant coach or a coach somewhere, or you have mentees like Rob and I, you know, you start realizing, oh, this kid's 18, 19, 20. I'm not big brother who could have been 25 to him. So the next natural thing is unk. So I embrace it around then. Unk status.
2: Well, here's the problem. AI disagrees with all of you. It says anyone 25 or older
0: crazy. My
2: God. Can be considered unk, according to Gen Z.
0: That's like literally an uncle. That's like, oh, your sister or brother had a child and now you're uncle.
4: But it makes sense, though, because think about it. These kids using the terms are like 12, 13. So somebody 25 is like, you got a house, a mortgage, family?
0: I don't listen to a 12-year-old, though.
4: I know, but I'm saying
0: unk is more like, for instance, Rob, we were just in Atlanta, and a lot of people there could have called him unk. Like, obviously, he's their mentor, but they could be like, oh, unk. Like, because that's why Shannon Sharp has become unk to so many people. Because the point is, you ain't granddaddy or nothing old like that, and you're clearly a little too old to be big brother, so you just unk. Like, unk passing down wisdom, the cool uncle that you hang with at the kickback, at the cookout.
3: You know, I had the greatest uncle, Uncle Junior, who's passed. But I'll never forget when I got my 1984 Dodge Daytona.
4: Oh, God.
3: I went down. I got approved for the loan. Of course, I didn't have the money for the down payment. So I said to my Uncle Junior, I said, hey, Uncle Junior, I'm getting a new car next week. He said, that's awesome. What kind of car is it? I said, Dodge Daytona, talking car, 1984 model. I was in college. I said, just one thing. I just need the $2,000 down payment. Can I get it? He said, how you get the car if you don't have a down payment? I said, I figured I would get the money from you. And you know what? When that day rolled around, he came over to the house, dropped off the $2,000 for the down payment for the car, picked it up. And I want you to know that stuck with me all my life. So all my nieces and nephews, I bought their first cars. And that's because my Uncle Junior helped me get my first new car.
0: Man, that's a great story. Shout out to Uncle Junior, man. RP doing great stuff. And you know what, man? Those types of things matter. Cause you end up, now your nieces and nephews, you know, life, who knows where life will take them, but that will always stick with them and how they'll return the favor. So yeah, you love hearing stuff like that, man. Yeah. I'll tell you what, I didn't grow up with a lot of means and it was extraordinarily modest, but there was always just enough. I always believed God threw just enough. Like you said, little opportunities like that where somebody looked out a hand, you know, someone offered a hand, offered to help out just enough that I think that's why people like me and you, we feel so compelled to give back and be there for other people and embrace unk status. Rob G, you unk too.
3: That's right, Rob G. Alex, you're unk too.
0: Yeah, you're unk too. Just because you've got a bunch of hair slicked back, Alex.
4: That's true.
3: I can't believe it. The Odd Couple, we got a Friday night off for a change. Man,
0: the streets of New York are not safe.
2: It's about to be an unction.
0: It's
3: an unction.
0: I don't even know. Do you play our thing?
3: No.
0: You can't even play it. Oh, dang.
3: Okay.
0: All right, what's the Dan Patrick Show? And if you don't listen,
3: Dan, we wrecked your show again.
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0: have to believe it. You know, I think that they want to at least say, hey, this is the team we're going to be facing in Australia. And the only way they're wrong would be something that works in their direction in a positive fashion. Right? I mean, set yourself up for the worst case scenario, right. And then anything right. less is a bonus. But yeah, I absolutely think that they believe in, you know, they're thinking about the Rams every day. There's no doubt about it. It's a huge game. It's week one. It's what everybody's pointing to. And yeah, I think the 49ers have to condition themselves to believe that that offense of the 49ers will be facing a defensive front of the LA Rams that has not only Myles Garrett, but the return of Aaron Donald.
1: And then that puts the pressure on who the most, do you think?
0: I think it, on Kyle Shanahan to scheme it up, you know, on the offensive line coach, Chris Foerster, on the offensive coordinator, Clay Kubiak. You know, it's incumbent upon them to put together a plan that not only accounts for, you know, what is probably the best defensive player in the league, but who a guy coming back might be the second best defensive player in the league. So, you know, they did a really good job when Aaron Donald was in his prime, when he was playing, of scheming things up to not take him out of the game, but to mitigate his impact. But it becomes a lot more difficult to do when you have two game-changing defensive linemen that you're facing. So, you know, there's pressure on Purdy to find that open guy to get rid of the ball quickly. If there's pressure on the wide receivers and the other pass catchers to get open quickly to give Brock Purdy an avenue to get rid of the football, and that's what they have to do. They just have to slow down the pass rush of the Rams by speeding up their offense.
1: Okay. And that photograph that my crew just put up one more time. I'm glad I'm able to ask this question as opposed to the questions I was asking you about Kyle Shanahan's readiness to return. Clearly, post car accident, he appears to be the guy on the sideline. Do we know if this mustache is going to stay for week one and the rest of the season? Has that been a conversation?
0: Yes, it has been a conversation. I don't think it is. It's lasted longer than I think he anticipated, but I think he feels maybe, you know, he feels like that mustache deserves a longer run because his friends have joked to him that that mustache saved his life in the car crash. Wow. So, okay. You know, the airbag is one thing, but the mustache is, you know, the extra cushion. Yeah.
1: Because I keep saying it looks like what Bobby Valentine wore to sneak back into the dugout years ago. You know what I mean? Like, you know. Like, just throw that on there. But it's real and it's spectacular, and you say it's there to potentially stay. So,
0: well, I don't know. I think I would assume it'll be off by the start of the regular season. But okay. The fact that it's lasted this long is kind of an upset.
1: Well, but if it does go into the season and they win week one, that thing is staying. And then, you know, and then Andy Reid comes in week 16. We could have a stash off. You know what I mean? Like, with
2: stash off.
1: Think of all the possibilities, Matt. Just think of
0: is there room enough for two stashes on opposing sidelines? Does like the loser have to shave that thing off right after the game?
1: Well, they got to go coach on Salah's staff where there is no hair.
2: No hair.
1: You know, the whole staff is completely, you know, like a chihuahua, just hairless. All right, Matt. Thanks for the time. Really appreciate it. You be well.
0: All right, Rich. Always my pleasure. Matt, thanks so
1: right
0: much.
1: Back at you. That's right. Matt Maiocco with the latest on the Niners. I think we covered that soup to nuts. Kittle might not week one. Mustache may week one.
2: I like the idea the loser right at midfield has to get his mustache
3: right at midfield. But
1: we got to get McCaffrey out there and Evans out there, right?
4: Right.
1: Because if it's McCaffrey, Evans, Debo, Kittle, Stribling being as good as we think.
4: I like it.
1: And Debo looking like the old Debo. Now you are talking about a top offense. Purdy protected.
4: Right.
1: Shanahan scheming. That's the plan. By the way, great plan.
2: Great plan.
1: Bosa and Warner plan. 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
1: 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Teron Armstead, hour number two. It's a What's More Likely Friday as well, right here on the Rich Eisen Show.
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0: 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Manny in El Paso, Texas. Been a while since we chatted with him. What's up, Manny? How are you?
1: Saludos del paso, mis amigos en el segundo. How are we, gentlemen?
0: We are well. Buenos dias.
2: Buenos dias.
0: That's all I got.
1: First of all, yeah. Chicago Bears have to stay in Chicago, not Indiana. We're going from Monsters of the Midway to Monsters of the Hoosier State. Second of all, Fernando Mendoza upset Ned. Sounds like Ned Flanders calling his parents beatniks.
0: Okay.
1: And TJ, I get it. I love Warren Moon. I love Doug Williams. Mm-hmm. I love Rondell Cunningham, Quincy Carter. But when it comes to Jalen Hurts, no. UC Green, it's time to get mean. Unless you have a pair of Oregon Doug Jordan ones. That's please, the only, that's the only, might go there.
0: El Paso.
1: Okay. So two of our local boys, local reporters here in town went to a Dallas workout. Mm-hmm. And, shout out to Steve Kaplowitz and Eden Broaddus at 600 ESPN El Paso. They had a story that a local boy from NMSU by the name of Shiaz Tatsuyinya Peach is the first NFL player from the Navajo Nation. So that's actually pretty cool. Right. Second of all, they had a jury sighting. Came up to the table, shook hands, gave him a wave, but that's not the jury I'm talking about. Apparently, they have a pick, I think they said, that out of a suite came out Jerry Jones, Michael Irvin, Drew Brees, and Jerry Bruckheimer. But apparently, they were there for the entire practice. So
0: Bruckheimer.
1: That's very interesting.
0: Hey, okay.
2: I'll make a movie out of this.
1: Other than that, I have a question for Mr. Del Tufo.
3: Oh, go.
1: Okay, Mr. Del Tufo, multiple choice question. Would you A, be the main event DJ at any rave in anywhere in the world, or B, watch any band or performer from any era, and if so, who would that performer or band be? Of course, front row. Or C, sail any part of the open ocean around the world. That's all I got, guys. This Friday, football is around the corner. I'm calling you now. Pour me a shot of that blue and silver Kool-Aid because the Cowboys are winning the Super Bowl. I said it. That's it.
0: Manny, no pass up. I didn't follow his multiple choice.
3: Oh, it's easy.
0: Okay, what do you got?
3: DJ any event. Not even a question.
0: What event?
3: EDC in Las Vegas. Main stage. 100%. Not even a question. Not even a question.
0: Now,
3: I've seen almost every band.
2: Now, you've made mention of this.
3: Said this. It's not even a question, and I could do it easily.
0: How do we make this happen?
2: Who do we know?
4: It's far easier to get a pair of sneakers.
0: Run into people who say they listen to us every day.
3: 100%.
2: We're big in Vegas.
3: Do it in my sleep.
2: Big in Vegas.
0: I'd like to think we are.
3: And by the way, I'd really mix, unlike most of the DJs that actually perform there.
0: Whoa.
3: Because now, they're producers.
0: Now, that's not the
3: DJ
0: way to get
3: that
0: it
3: is,
0: done.
3: But it is. It is. I know, it's a fact.
2: You
3: know, I'm not lying.
2: Stop screaming.
0: Honey, you get bees with honey, Mike. Come on now.
3: Right. I know, but I'm.
0: All right, do you want to do it? Because we're trying to throw our weight behind.
3: I got work on.
0: Now, but is that like, you know.
3: It's not a far
0: You're from
3: idea.
0: The practice squad.
3: I can
0: and
3: work
0: now
3: on
0: you're
3: going
0: to ask you're asking to DJ the Super Bowl,
2: right?
0: You know what I mean? Like I'm unfamiliar
3: by the way,
0: with what you're saying.
2: Essentially, yeah.
3: I gave that idea and they actually did.
2: Main stage of EDC is like it's a big deal.
0: It's somebody who like works the hottest clubs in Europe and gets paid seven figures to
3: I
0: do
3: can
0: it.
3: Work the early like the early
0: And we're
3: morning.
0: Asking for a seat like that for Mike. Is that the way
3: like
0: it works?
3: Early morning.
2: Pretty much.
0: It's like last year there was Darnold. There was May,
2: right.
0: And it's like saying, hey, how about let's get a third and let's put Del Tufo in there? Is that what this is like?
2: It's like asking to put me on the Super Bowl pregame show
3: here's
2: with you
3: the difference,
2: on Sunday. Like,
3: here's the main difference.
2: I'm not going to
0: work on that, too.
2: I mean,
3: there's a big difference here.
0: Yes.
3: I've actually DJed on the radio in New York City live.
0: Oh.
3: So in saying that.
4: But hold on. How long ago?
3: Doesn't matter.
4: No, it matters.
3: I was a professional radio DJ. You're not far-fetched.
0: How long ago?
3: That.
0: Give me a date.
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3: Way. 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

0: should definitely be gone. Travis should probably be there.
1: Well, I don't know if I'd do it anyway because I'm going to take a running back first. So I gotta spread that out.
0: Why are you giving away your strategy?
2: What do you mean? He's taking Gibbs or Bijan, yeah, right? At second over. Yeah.
0: But they don't know that.
1: What else?
2: Zag and take Chase.
1: What else?
2: Rich, here we go. This one is for you, honestly. Is it more likely that Jackson Dart visits the blue tent this weekend or Tua gets two first downs on the opening drive?
1: Tua gets two first downs on the opening drive. Come on, man. Come on, man.
2: I don't know. Two first downs.
1: Let's speak positivity.
0: Uno dos.
1: Let's put it into the universe.
2: You put it out early.
1: And there is no independent neurologist conspiracy theory. What do we call that? INCT. I shouldn't say CT when it comes to this.
2: Well, probably not.
1: Okay.
0: Probably not.
1: There isn't. Okay? There's no big blue tinfoil hat here. It ain't.
2: Okay.
1: So let's just tighten up the protection.
2: Okay, great.
1: Let's execute.
2: Okay.
1: Let's get the ball out. Let's get Malik Nabers back healthy. Let's get Skatiti Bo, you know, doing the right thing. And by the way, I just saw on my timeline here, Odell Beckham is cooking people. Let's get him up and running. Let's go. So I'll go Tua getting Tua first down.
2: Ooh.
1: First drive.
2: Okay.
1: Yep.
2: All right. Two more. More likely battling quarterbacks to look more impressive in preseason week two. J.J. McCarthy or either Browns player, Watson or Shador. Who's going to look better this weekend?
1: I think Watson against the twos and threes. He should look as impressive as ever.
2: Well, should and
1: I got it.
2: Do or
1: so I'll go there. Okay. You know, if Shador's playing the whole first half and Watson's getting out there to start the second half. And, you know, what are the Bills going to have, you know, twos out there or threes? I don't know. So Watson in the second half of a preseason game should look the most impressive of anybody else.
2: He better.
1: Well, you're it's not like what's better.
2: What's better likely?
1: Right. That's not proper English. What else?
2: Last one. More likely team to miss the playoffs for a second straight year that would surprise you the most. Chiefs or Cowboys?
3: This is great. This is so good.
2: What's more likely Friday?
0: You know what your answer is. Just say it.
1: Chiefs.
0: Yeah.
1: That would surprise me. It would be very surprising.
2: It would surprise you the most if the Chiefs put the playoffs?
0: Out of these two?
1: Cowboys are just, you know, I think they have turned a corner. I think they have cleared the bad karma, if they have any. Kind of feel it, you know?
2: I think top to bottom, Dallas has a much better roster.
1: Okay, so you think you'd answer Dallas there?
2: Yeah, I'd be shocked if Dallas makes the playoffs.
1: I think Mahomes is coming back with a big, massive chip on his shoulder, and the rest of that roster feels the same way. And there are some lion-hearted guys there that just won't allow it.
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1: 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Could be a surprise guest.
0: Oh, yeah.
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21: 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My name is Scott Van Pelt, host of SV Pod, along with my partner in crime, Stanford Steve. It's just two bald-headed goons just talking about nonsense a lot in a crowded podcast space. There's that one.
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0: 204 Rich number to dial on this program, ladies and gentlemen, here on our show. I ask many of you to call in all the time. I just gave out the phone number, right? And I say, you know, call in. And right now, though, I have to say don't, because the man who normally answers the phone is sitting right here on the show, yeah. Adam Chudwin. Normally, you're fielding calls of people who want to get stuff off their chest.
1: Right? Yeah.
0: You screen. You're like, what do you want to talk about with Rich and the guys, right? And then you screen it and you write it down here. Okay.
1: Absolutely.
0: You have come out here, though, to get something off of your chest.
2: Oh, whoa. Mm-hmm. Whoa.
0: Is that correct? Am I accurate on that?
1: Yeah, I was very, very upset.
0: About
1: with...
0: what? Like, what do you want to get off your chest, Adam Chudwin?
1: I'm looking right at you, TJ Jefferson.
2: Uh-oh.
3: Uh-oh.
1: For ditching Penn State. I'm a proud alum of Penn State University.
2: We are.
1: I thought I had a fellow person who loved Penn State and TJ, and he just drops Penn State like a bad habit for a pair of Jordans. That is absurd. I am so upset with you, TJ. When you go back to Pennsylvania for Thanksgiving or whenever, I want everybody in Pennsylvania, when they see you, to go, shame. Shame.
0: Like Game of Thrones.
1: Shame.
0: Like Game of Thrones.
1: It makes me question, TJ, this makes me question your fandom in general, because I feel that you care more about a pair of Jordans than your own team.
2: Wow. Oh.
1: Your own team. You care more about Jordans. Hey, TJ, if Caleb Williams signs with the Jordan brands and there's a pair of Air Jordan 7 Caleb editions, I will buy those for you. So you become a Bears fan and ditch the Cowboys. And yes. I have a feeling you would do that. You would do that, TJ. This is absurd. Not only that, Oregon is a Big Ten team. They're not a random Pac-10 team anymore. They're a Big Ten team who had a devastating victory against Penn State last year. And you're just going with that team all of a sudden. I can't do this, TJ.
0: A rant. Wow. From the Rich Eisen Show call center.
2: Oh, rack him.
4: Rack, yeah. TJ. I would have hung up right there.
0: Man.
4: That's it.
1: This guy is supposed to be Altoona's finest.
0: He is still Altoona.
2: Well, yeah.
0: Once Altoona's finest, always Altoona's finest.
2: Look, you guys don't want to get me started. It's Friday. Don't make me start lobbing arrows at people and darts. We don't want that here on the Rich Eisen Show. Just, I don't care. That's the thing. One, I never said I was giving up anything. I said I was going to add something in addition to where you guys were like, you're gonna take one off.
0: The coach.
2: But
0: then, the coach.
2: Two, set I didn't the parameters. Go to Penn State.
0: Coach set the parameters.
1: You didn't go there, but Altoona's like 45 minutes away, and you've said that you've rooted for them your whole life.
2: Mm-hmm.
1: Yeah.
2: And you know what? Nice attempted, I guess, rant there, but one thing that you never heard me say was that I did what you were claiming and accusing me of doing.
1: Which is
2: you never heard me say I'm giving up my Penn State fandom.
1: Well, then let me ask you this. I don't know if I don't think they play each other this year, but if Oregon and Penn State play,
2: dumb questions,
1: who are you rooting for, TJ?
2: Don't
1: if Oregon and Penn State are playing,
5: Big Ten championship.
2: Don't ask.
1: Who are you rooting for?
2: State. Don't
1: it's a simple
2: ask
1: question.
2: A stupid question. But because you're coming out here trying to be funny, you know what? I'm gonna say I'm the root for Oregon. And how about that? And anyone don't like it? I got two words for you, and one of them is it. Don't come at me with no use caution, is all I'm saying.
5: Throw up the O.
2: You should have stayed in the back for all this.
0: This is why no contest wrestling is as good as it is, because he and O'Shea Jackson Jr. are like two birds of the feather.
2: Well, we just don't take no crap from nobody.
0: He just comes out.
2: He comes out. I try to be nicer about it.
0: You'd be provoked to be that way.
2: I,
0: but at the bottom.
2: I try to hold back. You know, I don't bother nobody, but if you come at me, mm-hmm. I don't know, man. I don't all know if right. that's a smart
0: well,
2: thing
0: you know,
2: to do.
0: And I try to make sure we have a friendly work environment.
2: Well, it ain't friendly no more.
0: Well, it is. It just because he needed to get that off his chest. I didn't want. I was feeling the tension when you guys were passing each other in the hall.
2: Well, there's going to be more tension now. All right.
6: When the ducks quack,
2: one of us is going to have to go, obviously.
1: So now I'm just alone as a Penn State fan here just by
3: alone.
1: Myself.
3: It's all you.
1: All right. Okay.
3: All
0: so
2: we were.
0: That's Adam.
3: We were.
0: Go back where he is. Adam, the call screener, he's a big Indiana Bears fan, usually.
1: That's true,
2: yeah. So now are you going to change your fandom, Adam, when it happens? Right. Are you going to become an Indiana
1: Bears? Still going to be the
0: guys,
1: Chicago Bears.
0: I got to step in here and let you know about a SoFi personal loan is here to help you achieve something once thought impossible, and that's overcoming high-interest credit card debt. 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
15: Good afternoon, Toronto. Welcome to Gameplay, brought to you by FanDuel. 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It's Mike DiStefano filling in for Matthew Cause on a wonderful Friday afternoon. Only a couple more left in the summer, man. We got to enjoy these Friday afternoons.
19: Don't say that.
15: It's true. Before you know it, it'll be nice fall weather. We'll have plenty of hockey to watch, basketball to watch, maybe, possibly postseason baseball in the city of Toronto. I can tell you what, man, after that that series win at the Trop, I feel a lot better about the possibility of that happening this fall, producer Owen.
19: I feel like Kevin Garnett after that Jays-Tampa Bay Rays series at the Trop. Like, a Trop series win after 3 years, anything is possible.
15: Anything is possible, yeah. Which, by the way, was it Tatum who tried to do that when
19: Tatum did a few bits. He did the what they going to say now, the Steph Curry, the whole, like, we did it thing. Yeah.
15: Come up with your own stuff. That's all I got to say. Come up with your own stuff. Come on. If you want to be memorable, do that. Big win yesterday for the Toronto Blue Jays. An afternoon game. You saw a few things that you really liked from the Toronto Blue Jays. Obviously, Shane Bieber, he was fantastic. He went seven innings, didn't give up gave up one run, only four hits, didn't give up a single walk. So the control was there for him. Seven strikeouts. Yep. He was fantastic. Which, going into tonight, you've got a bullpen game upcoming. Keeping that bullpen nice and fresh, going seven innings and not having them have to use many bullpen arms yesterday, definitely huge. So that was big on a number of reasons. But I got to tell you, man, the most, I would say, elating thing about what we saw this weekend was the return of the pop, the return of the slug in this Toronto Blue Jays team. Because look, this was something that just was not there at all, over the course of the season. And even though you started to see the pitching really turn a corner and you were getting great pitching results defensively, you saw this team turn a corner there and they were playing very sharp. You still wanted to see the pop. You wanted to see the slug. And that's exactly what we finally got this series against the Tampa Bay Rays. And even last night's game, I mean, was it a couple weeks ago, everybody in the city was complaining about this team being, 29th with runners in scoring position, which is not a good stat. Like, we have to acknowledge that's clearly terrible. And even yesterday, they're like 1-for-9 with runners in scoring position. But when you can hit home runs and you can get extra base hits, it alleviates the pressure of hitting with runners in scoring position, because all you need is one hit, not multiple hits. You only need one hit to score runs. And that's what we saw on display last night. Another 3 home runs for the Toronto Blue Jays, 13 extra base hits this entire series for the Blue Jays, an OPS up in the 900 range throughout the series down at the Trop. That was kind of the last thing I think a lot of Jays fans were holding back and waiting for before really buying into what's the Jays have been doing over the last little bit. Now that we've seen a little bit of slug enter the lineup, it's got to give you more confidence moving forward that, hey, the Jays might truly have turned a corner this year and might be able to go on a big stretch run and make the playoffs.
19: Friend of the show, Chris Colabello, always talks about how hitting is contagious, and it only takes a couple of guys to really get a lineup going. And those couple of guys over the past week or so have been Alejandro Kirk and Kaz Okamoto. Kirk, really tough start to the season through injury, didn't really recapture that immediately coming back from injury, but he's been the Blue Jays MVP over the past few weeks. Kaz Okamoto, obviously leader in home runs on the team, has gone through his peaks and valleys, his streaks and his slumps throughout the season, but he's brought some pop as of late as well. Now you're seeing the rest of the lineup kind of just come together a little bit. And it's a little like basketball, right? When you see one guy hitting shots on your team, the other guys start to hit him. You know,
15: it's infectious. It's infectious.
19: It really is. And one guy who I'm really excited about right now who hit a home run last night.
15: Daz Cameron. Dude.
19: A guy who had
15: 442 feet.
19: That's
15: like,
19: ridiculous.
15: That's a monster home run.
19: And he's so interesting, right? I went and did some research before today's show. This was a guy that had first overall pick potential and didn't get drafted there because of contract demands. And throughout his Major League Baseball career has kind of been passed around in some inconsequential trades, but you're looking at a guy with real talent with very little workload under his belt. So this is a guy who's fresh, who has an opportunity, and is willing to contribute like a lot of other guys in this Blue Jays lineup.
15: Yeah, and I mean, with the injury to Brett Bateman, hopefully it's not long term. I know they dodged a bullet saying that, you know, he wasn't good to play yesterday, but you know, there's and not wanting to put Jesus Sanchez out there as much as humanly possible, like that opens up an opportunity for a guy like Daz Cameron. And you look at him, not only did he hit a home run, you know, nice heads up base running on that double. Notice, you know, rounding first base, keeping an eye on it, being focused, and what happens? The right fielder goes to scoop the ball, flies right under his glove, and he picks up an extra 90 feet because of that, and then later comes around to score. If he doesn't have that heads-up base running, you don't get that extra run because he's not scoring on that Springer dribbler, which another, you know, thanks to the baseball gods for that miscue from the Rays. Don't see that too often from that team. But he's not scoring that from first base, right? Only because he picked up that extra 90 feet is because he was able to do that. So, yeah, Daz Cameron. And that's the thing about this Blue Jays team. And it's starting to become very reminiscent to what we saw last year. It's not that it's one guy who's consistently coming up clutch for the team. Everyone had their moments last season, right? There's times where, you know, before Ernie Clement had his massive playoff breakout, he wasn't known as, you know, the Ernie Clement we know him to be today, right? He was one of those positive stories that kind of came out of nowhere last year, and he was part of the process that allowed them to really get going in the back half of the season. But you had those moments from guys like, you know, Ernie, guys like Nathan Lucas, guys like Addison Barger, guys like Tyler Heineman had a few big timely hits, I recall last year, won a couple of games late in ball games, right? You had the Nathan Lucases of the world, Miles Straw. You just had guys step up at different times of the year, and that's what we're seeing happen right now, right? And right now, the past couple days, Daz Cameron has been one of those players where he's come up clutch and he's come up big, and it's like, okay, Brett Bateman goes down, who, you know, the previous 3-4 games, he had kind of been that new sexy player who's putting together a nice little stretch that you can point to and say, hey, that's resulted in a lot of production for this Blue Jays team. He goes down, and what happens? Next man up. All right, now it's time for someone else. And it's been Daz Cameron the last couple of games, and yesterday was kind of on full display. So that's another one of those encouraging things that you're really starting to see out of this Blue Jays team. It's not just one guy per se. If you want to point to one, I guess like Alejandro Kirk has been very consistent over his last 24, 25 games, an OPS, you know, in the 1,000 range. That is the one thing that you do need someone to be consistent on a nightly basis. But then you need those lower in the lineup guys to come up and make those timely hits every now and then. And you're not going to get that every night from Daz Cameron, but you get it from Daz yesterday, but then the day before you're getting it from a Nathan Lucas. The day before you're getting that home run from Okamoto. The day before Jimenez is coming up with a clutch double, you know, with a man on second to bring in a run. Like, it's just, that's what the good teams do. They find ways to get something out of someone on any given day and string together wins, string together series victories. And that's really, I think, what's been some of the more encouraging things we've seen over the last 3 weeks that just was not there earlier this year. You weren't getting anything from anyone. Like, those bats were ice cold silent through June and through July until, I guess, that was it the National Series was where the streak started.
19: Correct.
15: Back on July 24th. The Jays were 6.5 games out of a wild card spot on that day. 6.5 games out. And since then, they have not lost a series.
19: Yeah, 15-8.
15: We throw out, 15-8, haven't lost a series. And they have had a level of coming out and playing every single day, a level of consistency that just has not been seen. And that is another one of those things that you point to and say, hey, if the Jays are going to make the postseason, you know, that consistency is what we've been waiting for, and it seems to be there.
19: Well, I really love that you brought up all of those names, all of those contributors from last season, because what do they all have in common? They're real baseball players. They're real multi-dimensional guys, guys that can impact the game in a different way. Like, we obviously saw what happened with Jesus Sanchez that week. Even though he's, I don't know, second or third or leading the team in OPS or whatever, he's great against righties. He's a one-dimensional ball player. But when you look at, you know, you brought up on Addison Barger, who has a cannon in the outfield, maybe a little bit too much of a cannon for his own sake, but yeah, also brings in slug. You talk about Alejandro Kirk, who brings in slug and defense. That's what we're seeing from some of the new guys on the team right now. You have Brett Bateman, a mix of speed on the base pass, contact, defense. Guy like Daz Cameron, who, like I said, had first overall pick potential. He's a multi-dimensional player. Charles McAdoo has brought some slug as well.
15: And another
19: Yeah, and you go back to those old names from last year. Nathan Lucas, Miles Straw. These guys are real ball players. Like, in an ideal world, you want to have multi-dimensional guys from the first guy in the order all the way down to the ninth. And that's what we're seeing a little bit more of this season. I think the Blue Jays were a little bit confused when it came to their identity at the start of the year. We're seeing that identity form a bit more now.
15: We are. And don't be surprised, by the way, if we see Jesus Sanchez back in left field today. The Jays are in New York to start a new series. Yes, I know, Cam Schlittler, Cy Young candidate, but he's a right-handed pitcher. And yeah, Jesus Sanchez typically hits righties pretty well. He's got good splits against right-handers, 794 OPS this season against right-handed pitching. So there's a good chance that we see Jesus Sanchez back in the lineup. So don't fret. Don't fret, Jays fans. I'm just telling you now. I'm warning you now, because it would not shock me in about 2 hours when we see the lineup come out for the starting nine tonight if Jesus Sanchez is back in the field.
19: Well, what's really weird is that Sanchez wasn't this disastrous defender when he was playing for the Marlins. Like, he actually had some games in center field. He had a positive outs above replacement. But now, like,
15: dude, he's been awful.
19: It's comical.
15: In Toronto,
19: like, it's straight
15: like
19: up
15: all
19: comical.
15: Season long.
19: Well, him and Pinyango, man. Like, some of those plays in the outfield are just, you know, like beer league level.
15: Well, and you look back, like, if the Jays do miss out on the playoffs, like, you're going to look back on those plays, right? You look back, if the Jays lose out by half a game, you're going to look at that, like, this should have been a sweep against
19: the Rays. I've done enough of looking back on Blue Jays plays
15: But that's what happens. Like, if yeah, we fast forward and they lose out, they're on the outside looking in, half a game, one game back of the wild card spot come the end of September. You know, like, you're going to look back to those games, those specific moments, you know, the Jesus Sanchez blunder in game two of this Rays series. Like, they should have won that game. They played well enough to win that game. They came back, made it close. But ultimately, it should not have been a seven spot against Scherzer and against the Jays that day. They played better as a team if it weren't for that one big blunder. But we'll see. I mean, I wasn't surprised that he didn't get to play yesterday. I didn't think he was going to be back in the lineup yesterday, but today against a righty down in New York, they would not surprise me at all if Jesus Sanchez is back in the lineup. I do like, from a betting perspective, though, I think Ernie Clement can continue to hit Cam Schlittler well. He's 5-for-12 against Schlittler in his career. I like him to go 2+ bases, and I think Kirky keeps it going, man. This guy's got an OPS north of 1,000 here in the month of August. Been waiting for a bat to arrive here in Toronto with a level of consistency the way that Kirk has. Was hoping and praying it'd be Vladdy and thinking that it had to be Vladdy if the Jays are going to get back in the playoff race. But Kirky has come up massive for this Toronto Blue Jays team. I think he does it again tonight. 2+ bases for Alejandro Kirk. I like that as a best bet for tonight's game as well. It's a big one. Jays just half a game back of the wild card race. They have they've done a really good job of getting ahead in series by winning that game one, and we'll see if they can do it again tonight. We'll get back into this. Richard Griffin to join us at 3:30. We got Don Padula to join us at 3:00. Get his thoughts on the Jays postseason from a betting perspective. I think they're what, +230, +260 now, +270 on FanDuel to make the playoffs. It's a far cry. Hey, should have took the offer. What was it? +760 last week.
19: Yeah, it's good.
15: We talked about it.
19: Yeah,
15: and it shrunk considerably since then. So we'll get to that with Don Padula and June Lee to join us at 2:30 as well. I'm Mike DiStefano. 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
15: Gameplay continues on TSN 1050. Mike DiStefano filling in for Matthew Cause. I was scrolling Twitter over the break and saw this headline from an article written in the Toronto Star, producer Owen, titled, "From the Blue Jays Mound to the AGO, Pitching Ace Dylan Cease's Paintings to Go on Display." So it sounds like Dylan Cease, he's an avid painter, apparently, which I didn't realize. It's so unfair when people have the athletic ability that Dylan Cease has while also having the artistic ability to be like AGO worthy. You know what I mean? It's okay. You should be able to do both.
19: I think he's in the AGO because he's Dylan Cease, to be fair. Like if Dylan Cease is some random guy living in Ossington making that painting, like he's not going in the AGO with all due respect.
15: That's a good point. I mean, there are probably a lot of paintings in the AGO that I look at and I'm like, why do people pay thousands
19: of dollars?
15: Apparently. Like, who's that one Jackson Pollock, where it's just like splatters on a board, and it's like, oh yeah, you have to squint, and you have to really...
19: Beauty is in the eye of the beholder. I will say, though, yeah. AGO yearly membership, great value. It's a great place to just hang out. You can get one for like 10, 15, 20 bucks whole year.
15: Well, that's not bad. No, that's not good. Bad.
19: It's a nice spot to hang out.
15: Not bad at all. But, I guess Dylan Cease is going to have a couple of paintings on display, and he's going to be down there sometime, I think it's next week. And a little bit of a Dylan Cease night down at the AGO.
19: And so all proceeds go to charity. So Good, good call.
15: Even better. Even better. There was a hot second, though, I will say, during COVID, where I thought about taking up painting as a hobby. There was like a good 4 seconds. A good 4 seconds. Well, I'll tell you why. So, you know, everyone knows I'm a big sports card guy, and there was this set called Topps 2020 where they took 20 of the most iconic baseball cards, and they had 20 iconic like artists around, you know, whatever, like artists, graffiti artists or drawers or painters, just 20 pop culture artists, and they did their own recreation of each card, and then you could buy them, and it was a whole set you could put together, and I bought into it. I thought it was cool, and for whatever reason, I was like, you know what, this is kind of neat. Maybe I'll try my hand at this. No, it lasted. I think I did one little painting. It did nothing. I know my mom was doing like painting classes online. I know I think that became a bit of a fit. Dude, there was a lot of silly hobbies that took up during COVID.
19: A lot of Zoom classes, a lot of like painting and workout. You got to do a painting class and come back, man. You got to do a painting class. 4 weeks, come back. We'll put it on the TSN 1050 Instagram. Bro, it's a craft, man. You got to get better at your craft.
15: Yeah, I don't know. There's a lot more that intrigues me. We'll put it that way. There a silly hobby that you took up during COVID that like you're a little ashamed about?
19: Ashamed? Harvard was putting out like online courses for free, and I'm like, I'm going to do a Harvard course, you know? I maybe spent 20 minutes on one, and I was like, this is not for me.
15: I did the exact same thing. It was like a marketing course.
19: Yeah,
15: I thought it'd be a good idea for me to be able to like market myself. And I spent maybe 25 minutes on it and was like,
19: right back to FIFA. Went. Yeah.
15: Yeah, exactly. Let me know. I want to hear from you. What are some silly hobbies that maybe you guys indulged in to pass the time during the dog days of COVID that weren't Netflix related? Because a lot of people just sat on their couch and watched Netflix. Like Tiger King. Remember how big Tiger King got early in Netflix?
19: Cause always tells me the COVID shows were all just Last Dance Analysis and Tiger King.
15: That's it. Like him and producer Rod, who now does the morning show, they had we do our Tuesday top fives, right? They did a top five every day about something that was going on like the AMC channel. Like if it was a certain movie, they would, you know, break it down and come up with some sort of top five from that movie, and that would be a daily bit that they did during COVID and try and put a sports angle to it. But it was difficult because there were no sports. Like it's so weird to think back to it. Like the fact that there was a good 6 months where there was no sports, like never again in our lifetime.
19: Well, it was literally just UFC for a bit, right? Because I think UFC came back to Florida. Island. Fight Island, the card in Florida too. Yeah.
15: Yeah. Yeah. Wild time. Man. Yeah. Anyways, Dylan Cease not on the mound tonight. He'll be on the mound tomorrow. Bullpen game for the Blue Jays tonight, though, taking on Cam Schlittler. So they did pretty well against Schlittler last time they were out there, and hopefully they can pick up another win and just keep this train moving, man. Keep it going if you are the Toronto Blue Jays. Like I said, Richard Griffin going to join us at 3 o'clock. We'll continue to get into this conversation. But all week, we've been asking you guys, the listeners, the fans of the station, a question of the day. And here's TSN 1050's fan survey question of the day. What Toronto sports bold prediction do you have for the 2026-27 upcoming season? That's the question we want to know. What's a bold prediction you have going into next season? You got one off the top of the dome there, producer Owen?
19: I do. Now, my prediction isn't going to be as bold as producer Kerwin's bold prediction. His prediction involves the Detroit Red Wings going to the Eastern Conference final. I will just leave it at that.
15: Interesting.
19: My Toronto bold sports prediction is the Toronto Raptors will trade for another former All-Star or All-Star caliber player. I assume that's either going to be a center or some sort of guard. Maybe a Drew Holiday, a Kyrie Irving. Jalen Duren is still in contract talks right now. There's some other big men out there. The Domantas Sabonis rumors from last year as well. I think the Raptors go all in and make another trade to advance those championship aspirations.
15: Yeah.
19: I don't know how bold that is, though. I don't know how bold that is.
15: Well, how could they? The question is, how could they get there with the assets that they have? They still have valuable assets to make that bold of a trade.
19: Yeah, I mean,
15: and while also keeping your like core you want together.
19: Well, I mean, quickly,
15: if the Kawhi deal falls apart, that opens up a couple assets.
19: The Kawhi deal falls apart, and they sign him with a free agent. Oh, they are cooking. Like the amount of assets they could use to make another trade is crazy. But you still have Emmanuel quickly. You still have RJ Barrett on an expiring contract. Jakob Poeltl could be some sort of salary filler. You would obviously have to attach a pick or two if you trade him, but I think the assets are there. It's really just depending on how desperate that front office really is to compete.
15: Yeah. Is Matthews back to 60 a bold prediction?
19: Yeah, for sure.
15: I think 60 would be bold.
19: For sure.
15: Right? Like, is 50 bold?
19: No, I don't think so.
15: That would be bold.
19: No.
15: Yeah, so that's why I think Matthews has a chance to get back to being a 60-goal scorer. We've talked about this a little bit throughout the last couple of days, but with everything that the Toronto Maple Leafs have done to put him in a position to get back to being a superstar that he can be, it's all on him now. At the end of the day, like they lucked out into getting the first overall pick and allowed them to bring in Gavin McKenna, who can be the playmaker he needs to get him the puck in the right spaces. He no longer has to be the guy to carry it into the offensive end and do things. So I think that that's one thing that should help him. The new coach coming in, that should help. The fact that they have elevated their top six and now should have, or sorry, their bottom six, they should be able to take off some defensive responsibilities from him, should also allow him to succeed in this upcoming season. So there's a multitude of reasons for why I think Austin Matthews is going to have that bounce back year. I think he hits 50, but the bold take is he gets back to 60. Because that's something that is very difficult to do, as we've seen. I mean, there's only been, what, three players in the NHL who've hit that? Three active players currently in the league who've hit that number? Four, because Stammer hit it as well. Hit it right 60 on the nose. So four current players in the NHL to hit that number. And I think he gets back to it. I'm banking on a Matthews revenge tour this year.
19: I would really like that, because not only it probably helps with team success, but it also helps with just watchability as well. The 1 year that I produced Maple Leafs games for the station was that 23-24 year where he scored the 69. I've never had more fun watching a Maple Leafs regular season. It was filled with comebacks. I go to that. I think there was like a game against the Columbus Blue Jackets that they were losing 5-0, and then they came back, and I think they lost it in OT or shootout
15: or
19: whatever. But they had a whole bunch of, 7-4, 7-5 games, and I think that's what I think a lot of both Leafs fans and neutral fans would enjoy after watching the last two seasons of Leafs hockey.
15: Yeah, I think you need to get back to that.
19: Yeah.
15: And, it's interesting because I think the division is a lot stronger since then, so it's definitely going to be more challenging than it was back in 2023 to kind of be a lead dog in the Atlantic Division. But hey, man, another bold take. Like it's possible. Like I see a path where Toronto could win the division. Like I do see a path where they can get back to being division winners. Realistically,
19: that's not bold. Seeing a path isn't bold.
15: It's a team that finished with the number one pick in the draft this past year. Florida scares me. Like Florida, that's the team that scares me a little bit. But like Tampa, could they fall back? Could I see Montreal not having as big a year as it did a season ago? Buffalo lost a bunch of pieces. So it's very conceivable that Toronto could leapfrog a number of these teams in 2026. All right, on the other side, I'm excited for this conversation with June Lee. Get into the Clippers and Kawhi saga, get into the Lakers sale, and he put out a cool little video about sports cards last week as well. So we'll get into a couple of things with June Lee. He joins us next here on Gameplay.
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15: Gameplay continues on TSN 1050. It's Mike DiStefano filling in for Matthew Cause. Really excited for my next guest. I think it's going to be a fascinating conversation. It's June Lee, independent content creator. Check him out. Does amazing work, especially on his YouTube series, June Lee on YouTube. Let's bring him in. June, how you doing today?
20: Good. How are you doing?
15: I'm doing great. And there's a lot to get into. I watched your video you put out yesterday. Watch it this morning. Everybody, go check out the full video on June Lee's YouTube page, How the NBA Lost Control of Its Owners. I want to start with a big question, big picture question here, and then we can kind of get into the nitty-gritty. But, June, like, how concerned are you with maybe the state of the league, and you could branch it out into, you know, sports in general right now, and the relationship between the league, its owners, and the fans, like, who are supposed to be the center of it all, but it feels like money is becoming the epicenter of pro sports.
2: Yeah, I mean, I think money has always been central to sports and really any business, but it does feel like the emphasis on maximizing profits, maximizing the values of these franchises. And we saw it today. We see it today, too. The owner, Mark Vorey, of the Minnesota Timberwolves, basically flips the Timberwolves after 2 years of ownership to another investor. And so we're seeing these sports franchises now, our beloved sports franchises, being treated much more like someone flipping a house on HGTV, which I think just changes the dynamics around how these teams are run in the first place. But in turn, it changes the dynamics around how fans relate to the team and how we feel towards the teams that are now being treated much more like

0: themselves. You know, look at the Lakers, there's a lot of partnerships forming, right? It's like a lot of big name owners, a lot of big name billionaires coming together because, but simply, like, one billionaire can't really afford to run a sports team anymore because there's too much money required to be able to run these teams. Between paying player salaries, the operation costs of these franchises, a lot of these teams are now building stadiums. I think rightfully not getting government subsidies and taxpayer dollars for it. But as a result, it requires a lot more money to be able to operate these teams. And you kind of throw in the fact that all of these leagues have these global ambitions to become global brands and to become what the Premier League, and I think you saw with the World Cup in North America this summer, what I think soccer has very successfully done over the course of the last 20 years or so, where you see kids walking around now in Erling Haaland kits and Kylian Mbappe kits. And that was not the case 20 years ago. And I think that the executives, from the conversations I've had with people across the league offices, they look at the success of the Premier League in the United States, the success of global soccer, football, whatever you want to call it, in the United States, and how well it's expanded. And they want that for themselves around the world with their sports as well.
1: With June Lee, I wanted to get to the Kawhi Clippers saga, and there's obviously a lot of people here in the city of Toronto who are very much interested on how this whole thing plays out, because, well, with the impending trade, there's obviously a lot riding on Kawhi eventually ending up in Toronto. So just to kind of lay the scene before we can dive into how you think it all plays out, like, what's your current understanding of this entire situation with Kawhi, the Clippers, the investigation, and everything around it?
0: I mean, the investigation from everything Pablo has reported, from ESPN's report, has come together. It seems like it's entering kind of the final stages. I mean, according to a report from ESPN, there is currently negotiation between Steve Ballmer and the league in terms of what a quote unquote punishment might look like for the situation. I put that in quotes in part because if someone is investigating you and you're negotiating with the person who's supposed to be investigating you, it's not quite what accountability looks like from an independent party necessarily. And so we're in this kind of weird space where Adam Silver, as the commissioner of the NBA, is now in a completely different spot than where he was when he took over as commissioner, and he was able to take Donald Sterling out as the owner of the Clippers due to the whole racism situation that kind of manifested with him and led to him banning Donald Sterling as an owner of an NBA team. The ownership class, as we talked about before, is just a completely different group of people. It's some of the most powerful people in the world putting their money into these sports teams, because sports teams historically, especially over the course of the last 20 years, have outperformed the traditional stock market. If you look at the S&P 500 in the United States versus the increasing valuation of a typical sports team, it is significantly, and not just like under 100%, but this is like thousands of percent, significantly more increase in valuation. And so this is a great way for owners and billionaires to be able to park their money somewhere and not have to pay taxes on an increasing net worth that they're receiving. And so this is, I think, kind of a situation that is very emblematic of the changing power dynamics between the leagues, the commissioners, and the owners, as we see more of this increasingly institutional money not tied to a single billionaire or a single family coming into professional sports.
1: Yeah, it's very interesting. You bring up kind of the position that Adam Silver is in, and there was a quote that resonated me with the video you put out yesterday, and it was, quote, "When the commissioner doesn't have the same power he once did, the salary cap becomes a suggestion, the rules become a negotiation, and the promise of a level playing field starts to mean less and less." And that's been a big sticking point for me throughout this entire thing. Like, negotiating with Ballmer for resolution after breaking rules, or allegedly breaking rules, that appeases him, just kind of sets a dangerous precedent that, like, the rules don't really have integrity, there's no firm line on them. Like, how difficult of a position, I guess, based on all this, is Adam Silver in right now? Like, what's the devil on the left and the angel on the right bickering about through all this mess?
0: I mean, this is a no-win situation, because he simply just doesn't have the power to be able to sufficiently punish Steve Ballmer. I mean, Silver has said before

0: himself that circumventing the salary cap is a cardinal sin in regards to NBA ownership. It's something that undermines the integrity of the game. And I think it kind of speaks to the state of trust in sports right now, where the leagues are going after every single dollar possible to maximize this global ambition and justify the increasing valuations of these teams. And I think you can tie this into the rise of sports gambling as well, because these leagues, in search of that cash to be able to expand, are undermining the trust that many people have in the integrity. I mean, you guys know in Canada, obviously with Jonte Porter as well as anyone, what that might actually look like. And so Adam Silver is kind of in this impossible situation where any decision he makes is going to displease someone who's crucial to the business. But when you look at his job, he is an employee of the owners collectively. And the owner's motivation right now is to maximize and justify the increasing valuation of these franchises. And if you're going to punish the most wealthy sports owner in North America, Steve Ballmer, who has a net worth of $130 billion, it sets a really bad precedent for any potential sales in the future of sports teams as well, because it puts owners, prospective owners, in a position where it's just like, am I really confident that this team is going to continue to increase in value if someone like Steve Ballmer can get punished severely for circumventing the salary cap? And so I think that the league is kind of in a position where they no longer have the power kind of required to be able to hold the owners accountable.
1: Yeah, and it's such a slippery slope. It really is. And trust me, it's not a position that I envy. I don't want to be Adam Silver right now. But, like, you know, what does that say? Because I guess the one thing that you fear if you are the NBA is if you start to skirt the rules and you make exceptions for one guy, is what's stopping, you know, the rest of the league from starting to skirt rules? Like, that's the danger, isn't it, of setting a precedence like this?
0: Yes, and I think that is kind of ties back to the state of trust between fans and the Legion. And I think that this situation ties into the less scandal and just the number of conspiracies that you see online about games being fixed, about referees being paid off. Even if none of that is true, the fact that people think that is a problem for the league. Now, because ultimately, as gambling scandals in the past have shown, ultimately, it doesn't matter how above board things actually are when it comes to integrity. Your integrity is the perception of your customer base, the fandom. And if fans are increasingly perceiving sports as rigged, what's the whole point of all this in the first place?
1: Yeah, it's going to be interesting to see how this all kind of plays out. Are you under the assumption that we'll have a finality to this by the start of training camp, and it'll end with Kawhi in Toronto to start camp on September 29th?
0: I mean, I don't have any sourcing on this, but I would be surprised if this story or this investigation with the NBA isn't wrapped up by at least the beginning of the season. And at least personally, based on no sourcing, and this is complete speculation, I would personally expect Kawhi to be playing as a member of the Raptors.
1: I know there's a lot of people up here in Toronto that are hoping that is the case. June, really appreciate the time as always. Great reporting. I really enjoyed the video yesterday. Again, go check it out. How the NBA lost control of its owners on the June Lee YouTube page. Appreciate it.
0: Thank you so much for having me.
1: Absolutely. June Lee joining us here on Gameplay. It's just such a slippery slope that the NBA, like, they're playing with fire, and it is a lose-lose, ultimately. I think you're going to lose a little bit either way. If you punish Ballmer to the full extent that you're supposed to and expected to based on the rules, then, yes, you're going to piss off a lot of the league owners who, at the end of the day, and maybe future owners of the league, and it's going to cost the league future earning potential. That's a problem, especially for those who employ the commissioner of the NBA, which is the owners. But at the same time, you're alienating the fans. And I've already spoken to a number of buddies of mine and like uncles and colleagues who look at what's going on in the NBA and look at what's going on in pro sports in general and are starting to kind of get turned off by a lot of this stuff. And, and that's, I think, where, like, how much does that matter to the NBA? How much of that does that matter to Adam Silver when he's going about his business within this investigation?
2: Well, I'm really glad that he brought up the Premier League, which actually starts today in about, you know, 15 minutes or so. The issue with the Premier League is that there's an accepted order. There's an accepted food chain. You know, you have four or five teams that are kind of the big boys with really rich owners that are expected to win. You have another tier of teams kind of in that 5 to 10 range who might get into the Champions League, you know, might be in that title race for the first month or two. Then you kind of have your mid-table teams who might get a really good player for a little bit and then sell them off for profit. And then you have your fodder, your teams that are going to get relegated and come up and down the Premier League. And now you're kind of seeing that in American pro sports a little bit. And what really differentiates those tiers? How rich your owners are and right. how much money your owners are willing to sacrifice in the pursuit of winning. Because there are rich owners in pro sports that are not interested in winning. And you're kind of seeing that in baseball now, right? Like you have your Pirates, your Athletics, your Reds, like teams that may have
1: in the NBA exactly. Dunn bought the team earlier this year. And it's not with the intent to bring a championship to Portland.
2: No.
1: I can tell you that. Doesn't seem like it at least.
2: But the real issue with the Portland ownership, the owner's name is escaping me here, is that
1: Tom Dundon.
2: It's a complete lose-lose for the franchise because once people start complaining about how the franchise is run, the owner just can go, okay, I'll move it. I'll move it to Vegas. I will move this franchise to an area that's going to make me more money, a more populated market, a bigger market. And so for fans, there's no winning. So the introduction of these food chains in American pro sports is exactly against what these leagues are supposed to be built on.
1: The problem, though, and the difference between like what pro America, North American pro sports and the Premier League, there's no salary cap in the Premier League.
2: Yeah.
1: So the rich teams can do whatever they want.
2: Yeah.
1: The owners in North America, in the NBA, in the NFL, in the NHL, and probably soon to be in the MLB, they want a salary cap because they want to limit how much the players can make. They want to limit spending as much as possible so that they can earn as much as possible. Now they want to have their cake and eat it too. And I think that's the issue. It's one of two things. Like the Premier League, it can operate that way because there is no cap. Hey, you want to be a top dog? All right, then you can spend as much as you want and you can make as much as you want.
2: But it's not even that bad in baseball right now. Like it is not like for sure.
1: Dodgers, you see, it's pretty bad in LA with the Dodgers, I would say.
2: Yeah, but you know, like the Dodgers were an out away from losing the World Series, and they lost to the Texas Rangers. Like in the Premier League, like Manchester United won the title like almost every year for two decades. Manchester City won 6 of 7, and we're looking like we're seeing an Arsenal dynasty for the next little bit here. But it's starting to trend that way. And not only Major League Baseball, but even some of these leagues with hard caps as well. And soccer leagues do have rules, but what ends up happening is that these owners have the capital to kind of skirt by them. Like they're always finding ways to skirt the rules, find loopholes, and these leagues are always chasing them. That's what we're seeing in the NBA right now. Like I really think the NBA needs to reconsider the rules and their relationship with owners because it feels like they're on two very different teams right now.
1: Who owns the NBA is the problem. Like at the end of the day, who owns the NBA?
2: Oh, it's the owners.
1: Exactly.
2: Yeah.
1: So that's where it becomes very difficult to stomach the fact that the owners are going to do anything to limit their earning potential.
2: Well,
1: and that's at the end of the day, I think that's where there's a lot of faith lost in Adam Silver and the way that this investigation's going, where he's going to make the right call on behalf of the fans and the right call on behalf of what's supposed to be the integrity of the league. It's not going to happen. He's going to do what's best for the bottom dollar, not just for him, but for the league and everyone else who supports the league, which is the other 29 owners in the NBA who have not really had an issue with what's gone on with Steve Ballmer. They've been quite silent about all of this. So it's such a mess. It is such a mess in pro sports right now. There's so much money involved, and it's not just, you know, it's not just in the NBA. It's within the MLB. I mean, there's this story going on with the Dodgers and what's gone on with all that deferral money, and we'll see where it all ends up. We'll see where it goes, but it's becoming increasingly more
2: public ownership. Public ownership might have to be the way at this point. Like,
1: but it's not. It's not. I don't think that's going to be the case, because it's more financially profitable for, you know, but from the other way.
2: From your perspective, if we are really treating this with the biggest issue being the integrity of the game, then public ownership has to be the way to go. Like, you look at the Green Bay. I think the Green Bay Packers are, I think they might be the only major North American sports team that's publicly owned. And I don't know, like, that's a pretty prestigious team, organization that operates the right way, team success, superstars. So with, like, and I know this is a much larger conversation, like, we're really zooming out here, but public ownership really might be the only way to combat these ownership related issues.
1: Yeah. Whether or not you have the owners who are currently in place who are willing,
2: yeah, of course, obviously not
1: to sell off for that is you know, obviously what we don't expect to happen. All right, good chat. It's a fascinating time in pro sports. The amount of money that is being thrown around. I mean, we just saw a $12 billion sale of the Lakers this morning, a $4.5 billion sale of the Minnesota Timberwolves. Like, they're not, you know, considered a powerhouse by any means. They just sold for $4.5 billion. Like, it's crazy the amount of money being thrown around in pro sports. All right, still to come on the show, Richard Griffin to join us. We'll get back into the Blue Jays at the top of the hour and some sports betting with Dom Padula, our TSN sports betting analyst, joins us at 3:30. I'm Mike DiStefano. 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
1: Gameplay continues on TSN 1050. Mike DiStefano filling in for Matthew Cause. Yeah, some NFL preseason action last night. Got another look at the number one overall pick, Fernando Mendoza. Bit of an up and down performance from the quarterback. What, 6 for 15, 86 yards. Threw a pick six while making a drive into the end zone. One he probably is going to want back, but that's the life of a rookie in the NFL. Did you hear his? I guess it was a post game. It was mid game conversation he had with Laura Rutledge of ESPN. It really just proves that this Mendoza kid, real salt of the earth fella. Let's hear it.
6: And please tell Mr. Buck I say hello.
12: We love it. There you go. What about Mr. Aikman?
6: Oh, of course. I mean, he's a legend, you know. I think Mr. Buck needs some more love because, I mean, Mr. Aikman's already, you know.
12: Well said, Fernando. You nailed it.
6: Thank you. God bless.
12: Back to you guys.
14: See, there it is. Back to Mr. Buck. That's the stuff. I mean, he is unique. And, I'll take that. We'll take the love from Fernando Mendoza. And he says all the right things. Sometimes it's very vanilla.
1: Mr. Buck. Shout out to Mr. Buck. Mr. Buck and Mr. Aikman. Seems like a good kid. And like that seems like the type of player and personality. He's always got a smile on his face. It does seem like the type of kid who can lead an organization. So I think the Raiders are happy with their selection. If he can play to the level he did at Indiana and translate his game to the pro level, like they might have something here in Fernando Mendoza.
2: He fits my Miami sports theory, and I think that theory is going to be even more important in Las Vegas. He talked about avoiding the Las Vegas Strip as much as he possibly could. And my Miami theory is that if you have anybody playing for the Dolphins, Heat, whatever, you want a salt-of-the-earth, non-party, you want a good guy who's going to stay at home, chill with his boys, Xbox, whatever. You don't want a guy that's going out.
1: Well,
2: so,
1: not too much Xbox, or else you had a Kyler Murray situation.
2: No, that's true, that's true. It is a spectrum. You are right about that. But yeah, he seems like a good fit in Las Vegas. I was talking about with Scully yesterday. It's going to be interesting to see his relationship with Tom Brady, how much Tom Brady's really going to be involved in his relationship with Kirky Cousins as well.
1: Yeah, Kirkle Banks, who I think will end up getting a starting job, which isn't something you see often in the NFL in 2026. You don't typically see the number one overall pick sit on the bench, but I think we could see it this year. I really do. I think that was the whole point to bringing in Kirk Cousins. I think Clint Kubiak wants to develop Mendoza and make sure that he's ready when he takes over at the quarterback position, which is, it'll happen at some point this year. Like, I don't expect Kirk Cousins to lead this team to anywhere near a playoff spot. So at some point, they'll be clamoring for a change at the quarterback position. I think they're going to get it, but I don't think it's going to be week one, which could have some impact on like your offensive rookie of the year odds. Because if Mendoza isn't going to start, how likely is he to end up winning? Right now, he's the second highest odds on FanDuel at plus 550. Jeremiah Love currently at plus 470, the leader in the clubhouse for that betting prop. We'll get into this exact conversation a little bit later on. Don Padula going to join us at 3:30. But we got Richard Griffin to join us next here on Gameplay.
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15: Quite packed on the eastbound 401 from the 410 to pass Dixie in the collector lanes. Vehicle fire cleanup, three left lanes are blocked. And then eastbound 401 jammed in the express right across to Keele. Two right lanes are blocked with a collision. Good news, westbound 401 troubles in the collectors through Kennedy have now been cleared. Northbound 400 past Finch. Still have MTO crews that are working on construction in the right lane. There's a life on every bike. Give 1 meter of space when passing a person cycling to ensure everyone gets home safely. 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From the News Talk 1010 Traffic Center, I'm Jennifer Young.
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26: Number two of Gameplay underway, brought to you by FanDuel. Whatever your game, play it your way with the FanDuel Sportsbook. The Toronto Blue Jays back in action tonight. Done with the trot. Took 2 of 3 from the Tampa Bay Rays. Back in New York tonight, taking on the Yankees. Cam Schlittler on the mound for the Yanks. Toronto going with a bit of a bullpen day, which it's actually turned out well, these bullpen games. They've been able to piece them together pretty well to churn out some wins in these situations. We'll see if they can continue their winning ways when they go down to Yankee Stadium tonight. So let's catch up with Richard Griffin from GriffsThePitch.com and host of the Exit Philosophy podcast. Rich, welcome back to the show, pal.
27: What's up, Mike?
26: The way that the Jays went into the trop and they took 2 of 3 from the Rays and finally got some power in the lineup. 7 home runs, 13 extra base hits in 3 games, won 2 of 3. Did the Blue Jays make a statement this week down in St. Pete?
27: I think every time they win a series against, well, every team they're facing now is going to be a competitor in terms of the wild card. I think they've got 18 of their final 27 games against teams that are also in line for that third wild card spot. So every time they go in and win a series, it makes a statement. But we said when they left for this road trip to Tampa and New York that they, if they returned 3-3 from the road, that would be a good road trip. That would be acceptable moving forward into late August and September. And so if, you know, not saying they can afford to lose 2 out of 3 to the Yankees, but you point to the bullpen day and say that they've been doing pretty well, it's going to be a difficult task against Cam Schlittler and the Yankees, especially after the Yankees were sort of boxed around at Rogers Center last week. So we'll see. If they come back 3-3, it'll be a success.
26: Yeah, so I mean that means going 1-3, but I think what we enjoyed over the course of the last 3 games in Tampa, like I said, was kind of the slug. The slug re-arrived in Toronto, which has been solely missed all season long. So you just kind of look at the checklist of things that the Jays have accomplished over the last few weeks here. The pitching has been great. The bullpen has been solid. Defensively,
1: Jesus Sanchez aside, they've really kind of sharpened things there. This weekend, or this week, you finally saw the extra base power kind of enter the lineup for the Toronto Blue Jays. What's next on the list of things that you want to see Toronto shore up before you're fully confident that this team can make a run and be considered a playoff caliber squad?
27: Well, I think tonight's game, with the bullpen game and nine innings covered by their relievers, is going to sort of lead the way to my concern, which is that the bullpen is going to run out of gas by the end of the season. As you said, they've been pitching very well. But the fact also is that they've got a lot of games over a month left in the schedule, and they've been called upon more than any other bullpen. They've got four guys with close to 60 appearances, and even Spencer Miles has only come into the season with 14 and a third professional innings, and he's already now made 39 appearances moving forward. So that's the concern that I have in terms of remaining competitive for the final month and a half, month and 10 days of the season, is can that bullpen survive?
1: Which, you know, I think is obviously something that a lot of Jays fans are wondering and questioning. And seeing Shane Bieber go seven innings last night, giving the bullpen a chance to rest up after being used heavily over the last little bit, and obviously with a bullpen game upcoming tonight, how big was that to see Shane Bieber throw a gem last night against the Tampa Bay Rays?
27: It was, because if you tend to put Max Scherzer and Shane Bieber in the same category of iffy starting pitchers that have a tremendous background, but we don't know, we're uncertain about their last 37 days of the season. If you put them in that same category, I would prefer Shane Bieber and what he did in terms of looking forward and saying maybe that's repeatable for Shane Bieber for seven more starts than Max Scherzer, who is, you know, we all admit, a future Hall of Famer as long as they keep Jesus Sanchez out of the outfield for him. But I think that what Bieber did against Tampa Bay is really one of the more encouraging signs for the last for the stretch drive for the Jays.
1: Yeah, I would tend to agree, and hopefully he can build off of that moving forward, because they're going to need it. Like you mentioned, that bullpen, they could use a couple of days off here and there, and if you can get Bieber going seven, get your Cease going seven innings, get your six or so out of Soriano, you know, that should allow them to maybe rest up a little bit down the stretch.
27: Well, they also have Spencer Arrighetti, who they're sort of planning on bringing back into the rotation for the month of September. And that would help it, but you can't expect him coming off IL and foot problem to really hit the ground running, if you'll pardon the expression, with six or seven innings every outing. So that really isn't going to give the bullpen the breather that they need in terms of consistent starting pitching. But, you know, when you start with Cease and Soriano, that's a good place to start.
1: With Richard Griffin from gritsthepitch.com, Alejandro Kirk has been on a tear of late. He's got an OPS over 1,000 in the month of August. How big has he been for the surge that the Jays have been able to go on here?
27: He's been huge. In fact, I've been advocating for a while that even when he was healthy, that Vlad Guerrero be take some pressure off him, put him down in the 5, 6, or 7 hole until he starts hitting again. But there was really no option to put up higher. And now right. You've got Kirk, who's refound his offensive aplomb, and Kaz Okamoto, who seems to have sort of taken a deep breath and made some adjustments, and Nathan Lucas. And at the top of the order, you got Brett Bateman. So I would take this opportunity with Vlad coming back and leave Alejandro Kirk where he is in the three hole in the batting order, and just see how that works out, because you cannot leave Vlad out of the lineup when he's healthy, but you can move him down and take him out of there. They've been scoring, as you point out, a lot of runs in Tampa. The power has returned and come back, and Vlad's not a part of that at this point. And
1: no.
27: So that's what I would do, but Kirk and Okamoto and Lucas are key ingredients in this offense.
1: Yeah, they've been huge, and Vladdy did make a return in Dunedin with a double, two walks in his first little rehab start last night. So he's on the way, he's on the mend, and getting a double, I guess, is a positive for him offensively. Richard Griffin,
27: I would say a low class A pitcher might not have been able to breathe pitching to Vlad.
1: This is true. Definitely a big difference between that and what he is used to. I want to get your thoughts, because producer Owen and I, we were talking about this Daz Cameron cat who's come up and had a couple of big games, obviously hit that monster home run 442 feet yesterday at the Trop. You think he's a player who might be able to, you know, kind of fill in and have some moments here down the stretch? What do you make of what you've seen from Daz Cameron?
27: Yeah, I really hope that he does do well. Right-handed hitter, that's the issue going down the stretch. But you can't put Jesus Sanchez back out there. Sanchez is like a car on the 401 that they keep pulling over for suspected DUI. That's how he plays the outfield. So, I mean, Daz might be a part of that solution, because the signature of this Blue Jays team since they've been successful starting last year and the year before, well, not the year before, but since they've become successful and competitive, is their defense. And that was the problem in the first half of the season, is that they did not play defense. And I don't think you can just look at errors, because our man Jesus didn't have an error the other day, but he caused 7 runs. So you look at it that way. But Cameron Daz is going to be a help down the stretch. The thing for me is that all these kids that are coming up, Bateman and those guys, nobody's made adjustments on the other major league pitching staff. And they will. And how they handle those adjustments, I don't know if we'll see a lull in their offense going down the stretch in September. But that's something to look for, too, in terms of, can this be a 35-game run for these guys down the stretch?
1: Yeah, absolutely. That's always kind of the big thing, the adjustment to the adjustment. And that's something that happens throughout your entire career, realistically, and that's the separator, right, between being an everyday ball player at the MLB level and being one of those quad 4A guys, which we've seen a lot of rifled through the city of Toronto over the years.
27: That's absolutely correct, Mike. And it's the guys who make those double and triple adjustments through the first year of their career that become career major league contributors and starters, and we're not sure about several of these Blue Jays, even going into the final month of the season.
1: Well, I'm actually curious, last question for you, because we heard Joey Votto come out the other day, he was on MLB Network, talking about how when he was about the same age as Vladdy, he had to make an adjustment, felt that his bat was moving a little bit slower. You think maybe that there's something to that? Like, what did you have to say about what Votto mentioned when kind of using his own experience as to what might be going on with Vladdy?
27: Yeah, personally, I think that Vlad has been sort of playing through a minor wrist injury, and that might account for some of the adjustments that Joey Votto saw, which are legit. I mean, Joey Votto is one of the great technical hitters of our time. And I think that he's correct there, but I think there's also a little bit of compensation by Vlad. You know, you see his hand come off the bat quite a bit when he completes a swing and it's uncomfortable. And I think that's the only way that you can account for the total loss of Vlad power in 2026, especially at Rogers Center. But I don't think David Popkins is any dumber than he was last year when he was being interviewed every day. Now we don't even see him in the dugout anymore. So,
1: yeah, it's funny.
27: I just think there's more to it than Votto pointed out, but he does have legit points.
1: Yeah, no, I agree. And hopefully this little stint on the IL can help kind of reset Vladdy, because if you get Lucas and Kirk and Kaz all hitting the way that they are down the stretch, you add Vladdy the way he was hitting last year into that mix, now we might have something heading into the postseason. Rich, appreciate the time, as always.
27: Mike, I know when I get kneed in the head, I always write better. So there you go.
1: Appreciate it, Rich. We'll chat again real soon. Time.
27: Yep.
1: Richard Griffin from GritsThePitch.com and host of the Exit Philosophy podcast. Yeah, we'll see, you know, with Vladdy. I think it's positive, though. Two walks and a double. I get it. He's playing against low-A pitching, which is completely different than if he were to be facing off against Cam Schlittler tonight. I obviously understand the difference there. But when you're talking about a man who maybe is having a confidence issue, it's nice to see him smacking a double and working a couple walks at the very least. Good for the soul, I think, more than anything when you're talking about Vladimir Guerrero Jr., who it sounds like should be back with the team later, next week, it sounds like. So not a too long of a layoff for him. Do we get an update, actually, on Jimenez? I don't know if there was an update on Jimenez yet, if he's going to be in action today. Did you hear anything, Producer Owen?
2: I didn't, but I saw he was on MLB Network doing some sort of...
1: Was that today?
2: I think so. You would imagine... I don't know. I have no idea, actually.
1: Well, because I think MLB Network, they're in New York. So, like, if he's in New York,
2: yeah,
1: it
2: yeah,
1: makes
2: that was,
1: sense.
2: That was my thought, yeah.
1: But if he's doing TV in studio, that might speak to the fact that he doesn't plan on suiting up in the game tonight. So maybe there's our answer just based off of that. A plus B doesn't always equal C, but it's a good indicator at the very least.
2: It is.
1: Yeah. All right. Friday podium next to the Dom Padula at 3:30. I'm Mike DiStefano. 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
0: Still extremely slow on the eastbound 401 because of problems in the collectors past Dixie. Vehicle fire cleanup, three left lanes remain closed and then solid all the way across towards Kiel and the Express. Two right lanes are also blocked with a collision. West 401 building from Kennedy all the way across to the 404 and then right out towards the 427. North DVP, Gardner West all filling in. Adelaide and Simcoe Street had crews on scene for a collision. 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
25: It's time for Maddie to own the Friday podium.
15: Now, the bronze are really blue, and they're also the backside of the gold, so no flipping.
25: And give us his top three sports stories of the week.
26: All right, it's Friday here on Gameplay, which means it's time for the Friday podium. We're handing out some hardware for some of the biggest sports stories of the week. Who gets your bronze, producer Owen?
2: My bronze, kind of a non-story in the world of basketball, but I think what it means is a much bigger factor. Peyton Watson ended up signing with the Cleveland Cavaliers on a four-year, $88 million deal. And you look at that and you're like, okay, whatever. The Cavs got another small forward. They've been playing small forward roulette over the past few years with Max Strus and DeAndre Hunter and whatever. I found it really weird that a team like the Denver Nuggets, a team that has Nikola Jokic, a team that is should be in a contender window, was willing to let go and trade a young player without even getting a player back. All they got was a first-round pick in a few years' time. And I think that's a massive reflection of where the NBA is right now in terms of owner mentality, in terms of the luxury tax, and everything else. Right now, you're seeing NBA franchises being flipped for billions of dollars. Evaluations of these franchises are rising by the billions year in, year out. But then you have owners that are saying, I don't want to go over the luxury tax. I don't want to pay $100 million. I don't want to pay $150 million for a player that would clearly help them win in the short term. And I look at the New York Knicks. I don't think we're going to see a team like the New York Knicks win a championship in a very long time. And I say that because they're a team that's paid the money. They're a team with players that are all in their prime. Everyone in their starting lineup is on a massive contract. Jalen Brunson obviously took a cut to make that happen. But you know what I mean. Like, the recipe as of late has been you get a few guys on these rookie scale contracts and have your superstar. Like, you look at the San Antonio Spurs, who still have Wemby on his rookie deal. You look at the Oklahoma City Thunder, who obviously have Shea on a massive contract, but had Chet Holmgren and Jalen Williams on rookie scale deals. So It just feels like a signal of where we're heading, where you really have to question how much owners want to win in the NBA.
26: Yep, and that is definitely a big problem, I think, in the NBA right now. My bronze, completely opposite end of the spectrum, although it does have to do with money in a way. I'm giving it to a man named James. He's from Chicago. He's a hockey card collector. I talked about this a lot last week. There's a Macklin Celebrini one-of-one gold outburst that was set to finish at Golden Auction Saturday evening. It did. It sold for $1.28 million USD. That's 1.77 million Canadian for a piece of cardboard, man, for a piece of shiny cardboard. So shout out to this guy. He opened it from a box. He probably spent 150, 200 max on this box of cards from his shop and turned it into $1.28 million. So the come up is real, and I was glued to that sale. Like Saturday evening, I was kind of glued to my phone, and it was ending at like 10 o'clock with extended bidding. I was checking that thing like it was the ball dropping on in New York Times, man. Like it was awesome as a big card guy. You know who else big card guy? Miles Straw. Keegan Matheson wrote about it yesterday. Yeah, he wrote a story about it yesterday on MLB.com about his card collection. He actually has his own Instagram for his cards.
2: Hit him up, man.
26: It's awesome.
2: Hit him up.
26: Yeah, shoot him a DM. We might hit him up. This is called like Straw's Vault or something. Maybe we'll have to try and get me hit him up. You hit him up. You're the producer. Get him on the show next week. Come on. We'll reach out to the Jays.
2: You can make some card content, man.
26: Yeah, we should. But shout out to this guy, life-changing money, man. Life-changing money for this fella. So he gets my bronze.
2: My silver goes to the bow on the FIFA World Cup. We can finally close the door on that and enter the new soccer season. You ask me, what's the bow on the World Cup? It's been done for, what, like a month now? FIFA handed down suspensions to multiple Argentinian players after their antics after they lost the World Cup final. Leandro Paredes, one of the players who actually threw a punch directly after the final whistle, was suspended 10 games, a full year for Argentina football. Another player was handed a 7-game ban. And then Thiago Almada, who used to play for Atlanta United, was given a 1-game ban as well. So just some despicable actions from Argentina in that final, finally being punished. And the new soccer season has started this week.
26: So can we all get off the bandwagon how FIFA caters?
2: Yeah.
26: Caters? Yeah,
2: yeah.
26: We're done with that now?
2: Yeah, yeah.
26: Fantastic.
2: I think that's it.
26: Fantastic. My silver, give it to the Blue Jays down at the Trop, man. I mean, what they were able to do the last couple of games, like, you got to hand it to them. We were waiting for the slug to return, and the Toronto Blue Jays did just that. They belted 7 home runs in 3 games down at the Trop, 13 extra base hits as a whole. And over the course of that 3-game span, a 159 WRC plus. Tiny sample size. I get it. I understand. But man, was it still good to see. And was it great to see Kaz Okamoto hit 2 in the series and kind of get his stroke back. Man, was it good to see Daz Cameron show off his bat speed and smack one 440 feet, showing us a little bit of what he can do. And Alejandro Kirk continuing to be the steady presence at the plate and showing that he still has that pop we saw periodically last year. And he's a man. He's got what? I think it was 7 of his last. He's got 7 home runs in his last 8 games against the Tampa Bay Rays. Big series for the Jays as a whole, and it was a big series for the bats and the power to finally arrive. It gets my silver.
2: My gold was the exact same as your silver. What's that Shaq meme? I was unfamiliar with your game. I was unfamiliar with the Blue Jays' game in the series at the Trop. You mentioned it before, a massive start from Shane Bieber, who really looked like he found his stuff, was able to locate well on that outside corner, over 100 pitches. But in the series, 7 home runs after hitting just 2 in that 7-game home span, 21 runs, 38 hits, and a lot of men left on base as well. So probably my favorite series and the biggest series of the year from a Blue Jays perspective, obviously, and a rightful gold.
26: Absolutely. And they're in New York. We'll see if they can continue to build off that momentum. Also in New York, getting my gold, our boy Keegan Matheson. I'm sure he doesn't mind me sharing this because he took to Twitter. He took to Twitter, and I think that allows me to talk about it. He said, good off day in New York. Has a photo of him drinking a beer beside him, a glass of wine, with a pitcher accompanying a hand with a ring on it. Whoa. Our boy Keegan Matheson. Pop the question. Looks like she said yes, and he is an engagement. So shout out to Keegan Matheson. It's funny. He quote tweeted and said, "I realized too late yesterday that you can't hide a ring box in your pants pocket." In that moment of panic, I told her I needed to bring my laptop bag with me all day because I'd heard the Blue Jays might make a trade. Thank God she doesn't like baseball. The deadline was weeks
2: That's
26: ago.
2: Unreal. That's unreal.
26: It's a great little story there. So shout out to our guy.
2: That's so nice,
26: Keegan,
2: man.
26: Matheson, newly engaged man. Welcome to the club, pal. Welcome
2: yeah, there you go.
26: To the club.
2: There you go.
26: Yeah, shout out. So Keegs gets my gold. Don Padula comes up next.
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0: Still extremely slow on the eastbound 401 because of problems in the collectors past Dixie. Vehicle fire cleanup. Three left lanes remain closed and then solid all the way across towards Kiel and the Express. Two right lanes are also blocked with a collision. West 401 building from Kennedy all the way across to the 404 and then right out towards the 427. North DVP, Gardner West all filling in. Adelaide and Simcoe Street had crews on scene for a collision. 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
26: Game Play continues on TSN 1050. It's Mike DiStefano filling in for Matthew Cause. Had a couple of NFL preseason games last night. Got a few more on deck tonight as well. The Bills, you could listen to their preseason game tomorrow afternoon, 1 o'clock kickoff. They're taking on the Cleveland Browns. You can listen to it on TSN 1050. To join me to chat about the NFL, some futures, and a little bit of MLB betting as well. It is my good friend, Dom Padula. What's going on, Dom?
21: Not much. Trying to enjoy what's left of this beautiful weather so far this summer. Obviously winding down, NFL season right around the corner, but trying to get out for a little bit before we lock ourselves inside for a few months and have a steady dose of the NFL here.
26: Don't act like you haven't already locked yourself in, trying to find every edge you possibly can before the league year starts. We're 19 days away from the start of the NFL season, Dom, and if I know you, you've got yourself a plethora of futures bets that you've been making over the last couple.
21: Yeah, I have. And you know what? I like to use this time, especially with preseason and all the training camp news, sort of see what's going on around the NFL. You know, obviously a ton of position battles. This year has been a little bit different in terms of the quarterback position. I think we have a pretty good idea some of the week one starters. Looks like as long as they're healthy, Deshaun Watson is going to get the start in Cleveland. Kirk Cousins is going to be the week one starter in Las Vegas. Kyler Murray, obviously being brought in by the Vikings, he has the edge there in Minnesota. But, you know, still a lot.

0: you got fantasy drafts around the corner. You're sort of in that watch and waiting game as some of these position battles play out, and you look to lock in your roster in drafts.
1: With Dom Padula, you talked about Jordan Tyson going down with injury. He was someone who was kind of a sexy offensive rookie of the year pick. Fernando Mendoza was also somebody who was obviously the number one overall pick in the draft, pretty high up in terms of his odds to win offensive rookie of the year. But if he's not starting, and if he's not the starting quarterback week one for the Vegas Raiders, is that a play that you still would recommend, or is there maybe some more value on the board elsewhere?
0: Yeah, it's interesting. I think at this point in time, it's a watch and wait situation. You know, these quarterbacks, you know, not only is Vegas going to be a tough place to play this season, you know, just based on the division and the fact that they're hitting the reset button again and building a new foundation from the bottom up. But, you know, obviously Mendoza is going to have to compete behind Kirk Cousins. And, you know, all of the talk in the offseason was about the fact that they wanted to sort of let him learn on the fly. You know, the organization, GM, obviously new head coach Kubiak there, and Tom Brady being a guy that, you know, he waited and learned for his rookie season behind Drew Bledsoe. I think, you know, all of the people that are involved in the Raiders organization have stressed a watch and wait and learn on the fly approach. And so you would expect, as long as Kirk Cousins is healthy, that Mendoza is going to be on the bench. And, you know, maybe as the season progresses, whether it's an injury or they decide, look, we want to give him some opportunities, Mendoza might get a shot later in the year. But they gave him some reps with the ones at practice. And obviously he got the start in yesterday's preseason game and struggled a little bit. And, you know, a lot of people, because Clint Kubiak has been hesitant to name Kirk Cousins as week one starter, have sort of said maybe they've sort of changed their opinion. Maybe Mendoza might start earlier rather than later. I still think it's a wait-and-see approach from a betting perspective. I wouldn't think, just based on the fact that Kubiak doesn't want to say Cousins is his week one starter, that anything has changed, especially after, you know, at different levels of the organization, they've been telling us what their plan is all along. And when you look at the rookie of the year market, you got a couple running backs there. Obviously, Jeremiah Love, third overall pick in Arizona, expected to get some serious reps right away as long as he's healthy week one. And then Jadarian Price in Seattle. Zach Charbonnet is coming back from an injury. I mean, right now, Price's number one competition is George Halani. And I think, you know, as long as Price is healthy, he's going to get a lot of opportunities to run the ball there. You know, obviously that offense, we saw Sam Darnold take a step forward last year with JSN, and they acquire Rashid Shaheed. But, you know, that's going to be a run-first offense, especially with a new coordinator there in Clint Kubiak moving on to the Raiders. So I look at these top three choices, and at those prices, you know, they're all 6-1 or shorter. I'm not, you know, rushing to bet any one of them. Deshaun Stribling, I wrote about, he's a fifth choice right now at 15-1. You could have found him as high as 150-1. I wonder, with so many options that are 20-1 or longer, when we get to week one and we sort of see, you know, how these position battles shake out, is there a player like Casey Concepcion that has a really strong start to the season at 20-1? Denzel Boston there. Obviously, Jordan Tyson was the hot pick in the preseason, but now he's out 2 months. So he's a pass for now. But there's a lot of options there. I mentioned the move for Stribling from 150-1 to 15-1 in a couple of weeks. A lot can change in the next month. And, you know, if you could have Mendoza at 10-1, maybe it's tempting, but, you know, at plus 550, I'm not really rushing to bet any of those top four choices. I just don't think there's enough value there for the risk.
1: In conversation with Dom Padula, is there a team total over you are rushing to bet on? Is there a team that you're much higher on than the markets, and conversely a team that maybe you're a little lower on than the markets suggest?
0: A little higher than the market. I'm looking at the Dallas Cowboys right now, and again, I think, you know, as long as they could stay healthy these next 2 weeks, I'll probably add a position on their win total. I think, you know, their offense, we saw what they were capable of in year one under Brian Schottenheimer last year. You know, Dak with CeeDee Lamb and George Pickens, Javonte Williams, they have a lot of

0: East is there in Dallas. And if they're healthy, I think they could put up big numbers again. Obviously, I love the addition of defensive coordinator Christian Parker. Their defense can't be any worse than it was last year. But I look at the rest of the division, I'm not convinced that Washington's ready to take a big step forward this year. I think the Giants obviously still have some concerns there, especially when it comes to, you know, can Jackson Dart and Cam Scadaboo and Malik Nabers, could they all stay healthy for a full season? I think that's going to be an ongoing question mark. And then with the Philadelphia Eagles, new offensive coordinator, new offensive line coach, no A.J. Brown. They're sort of in transition there. A lot went wrong for them last year. If Dallas can take a step forward and the Eagles are still where they were last year, maybe take a small step back, I think that opens the door for Dallas, obviously, with a much more manageable schedule in the watered-down NFC East and the NFC in general. And then if there's a team that I'm lower on than market, I think it's probably going to be the Atlanta Falcons. You could still bet under 8.5 wins. I think you could look at 7.5 and 6.5 at plus money, some decent value there, especially knowing that, you know, you could, as the season progresses, if they are having success, you could potentially, you know, bet against them in games, or, you know, if they start slow, maybe the numbers move as the weeks progress. But, you know, Tua is not inspiring. Michael Penix is coming back from injury. Quarterback position is a major question mark. And I think, you know, with that defense, as many holes as it has, I get it. The NFC South is, you know, pretty bad, and everybody loves Bijan and Drake London, and those guys are talented players. But if they're missing a quarterback and their defense looks absolutely terrible on paper, it's hard to imagine the Atlanta Falcons not taking another step back this year. And so I think if there's one team to identify that I'd like to take the under on their season win total right now, it's going to be the Atlanta Falcons.
1: Yeah, I like that bet a lot. I mean, bad defense coupled with a bad quarterback equals not very good thing. So sorry to the people in Atlanta. Not a lot of faith in that team heading into this upcoming NFL season. I want to get your thoughts on what's going on in the CFL. We saw a game last night where the Alouettes just absolutely crushed the Ottawa Redblacks. And I'm going to pose it to you this way, Dom. What would give you more confidence the rest of the way? Backing the Alouettes to cover in every single game the rest of the way, or backing the Red Blacks or fading the Red Blacks to fail to cover the rest of the way? Which one would give you more confidence? How bad this Red Blacks team is, or how good this Alouettes team is?
0: Yeah, you know, it's interesting because I think, you know, with the way that you pose that question, the Red Blacks, when they're facing Hamilton later in the year, the spread's not going to be as inflated as it was last night when Montreal was a 13.5-point favorite, biggest favorite so far this season. So I would say I'd rather fade the Red Blacks. I mean, they've been the easiest team to fade this season. And it's not just straight up on the money line, although that was profitable earlier in the year. The last 5 weeks, they failed to cover every single time. I think it's 4 straight double-digit losses now. And, you know, you look at a game last night, they score the first touchdown. The number goes from 13.5 to 8.5. I was doubling down on Montreal, and that game wasn't even close. One of the most lopsided games of the season. I think with where the Red Blacks are right now, there's not much reason to expect them to be better week in and week out. You know, they've made some changes coaching staff-wise. They've released some players from their secondary. You know, maybe as NFL training camps go on, if there's a player or two that are cut, you know, you almost think, can they convince someone to go to Ottawa? I don't think that's the case, especially when a team can join a top contender like Edmonton, Saskatchewan, or Montreal. So I'm willing to fade the Red Blacks. I noticed that this afternoon, FanDuel added a market. They've got the Red Blacks to go 0-18 at 15-1 odds. Oh. I played it. I think it's a decent number, especially knowing going forward here, if they're going to be a big underdog in a lot of these games, you're going to have a chance to, you know, at least hedge against that rest of season position. So at 15-1, I think Red Blacks to go winless is a good bet. And I already bet BC -4.5 for next week. And that's a number I'm going to keep an eye on as more people start to realize the opportunity that comes with betting against Ottawa.
1: Oh, that team is just so garbage. There's a lot of people in the city of Toronto that are grinning. A lot of Argos fans, obviously, with Ryan Dinwiddie jumping ship going to Ottawa. Him starting off 0-10. It's not a good look. Not a good look, and you're right. It's a team worth fading right now. 15-1 to not win a game this year. It's tempting. It is definitely a tempting bet. Dom, appreciate the time. As always, pal, we'll chat again soon.
0: Thanks for having me. Have a great weekend.
1: Absolutely. You as well. Dom Padula, TSN senior betting analyst. Yeah, I watched a bit of that game last night, and two things that I come away thinking. One, Davis Alexander, runaway MOP. Like, this guy's absolutely going to win the MOP. I think he's like minus 200 now on FanDuel. He's unbelievable. What him and Tyson Philpott have done this year in Montreal is exceptional. And the Ottawa Redblacks, just a terrible football team. A terrible football team. And fading them the rest of the year is going to be a profitable thing, I would imagine, especially after what I saw last night. So knowing that next week it's just 4.5 points for BC, like Nathan Rourke against the Redblacks, yeah, I'm also going to be early on the BC train there. All right, stat of the day coming up on the other side.
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3: Still have emergency crews dealing with a vehicle fire cleanup on the East 401 collector lanes past Dixie. Three left lanes are blocked. Heavy going northbound on the 404 up through Bloomington Side Road. Another problem, looks like a crash. The right lane is blocked. The West Bloomington on-ramp to North 404 has also been blocked. McCowan north of Shepherd, crews are on scene for a collision and a collision at Woodbine and Girard. 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
17: Sound of the day, sound of the day. Here comes the sound of the day.
1: For today's sound of the day, we'll go to Bengals camp. Joe Burrow, tired of saying, "Yeah, we'll win next year. We'll win next year." He thinks this has to be the year for the Bengals.
18: I'm trying to put it out into the world. I'm trying to manifest it. I'm trying to show our guys the urgency that I have and that I want us to have as an organization to go and make it happen. You can keep pushing it down the road, or you can talk about it now and say this is the year. And you know, I'm tired of saying next year, next year, next year. This is it. Your life is too short to keep pushing things down the road, and I'm trying to instill some urgency and some intensity in everybody to go and be great every day and try to go make it happen.
1: The Cincinnati Bengals are currently 22-1 to win the Super Bowl. So I wouldn't say that it's a team that people are expecting to win this year the way that Joe Burrow is. But you got to love the confidence. Definitely got to love the confidence in the kid. You got to at least say it in the room that you're going to win. And when you're Joe Burrow, when you're at this point in his career, that's what you're striving for. Went to a Super Bowl early. Remember, went to that Super Bowl against Stafford and the Rams, and you know, almost, you know, it was a close game. Like, that thing ended within a one score game. You know, he did his best. Aaron Donald just kind of blew up that opportunity for him to be a Super Bowl champion early in his career, but he hasn't been able to get back. They haven't been able to, you know, have much semblance of postseason success, really, over the last couple of years either. So Joe Burrow, it's getting to a point where he believes, like, hey man, like, it's go time. I don't know though. 22-1, not a bet that I'll be placing. I don't think the Bengals are among my top quarterback or my top Super Bowl favorites this season. Maybe Burrow plus 900 to win MVP though. I think that's possible if he could stay healthy. I mean, he's shown that he could be an elite quarterback when he's healthy. He's a top five QB in the league. If he could stay healthy and if they can win games and put themselves into Super Bowl contention, maybe plus 900 is the more value play with him at quarterback to win the league MVP. Tomorrow, you got the Boatmen. They're taking on the Hamilton Tiger Cats. It's a big game, the C&E game down at BMO Field. I'm laying the points on the Boatmen tomorrow. I'm taking the Argos minus 4.5. I think they pump Hamilton tomorrow afternoon. You can listen to it right here on TSN 1050. You can listen to Mike Miller, too, the head coach of the Argos. He'll join Overdrive at 4:25, Steve Phillips at 5:05, and then Tyler Toffoli will round out the guests on OD. He'll be at 5:30. That does it for me. Have an incredible weekend, guys. Gameplay brought to you by FanDuel. Whatever your game, play it your way on the FanDuel Sportsbook. I'll be back Monday. Overdrive coming up next.
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19: Still have emergency crews dealing with a vehicle fire cleanup on the East 401 collector lanes past Dixie. Three left lanes are blocked. Heavy going northbound on the 404 up through Bloomington Side Road. Another problem, looks like a crash. The right lane is blocked. The West Bloomington on-ramp to North 404 has also been blocked. McCowan north of Shepherd, crews are on scene for a collision and a collision at Woodbine and Girard. 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

0: Yes, Guy, Mail-In Friday, Kim Taddy and Dave Peschuk. The definition of Mail-In Friday. We're back together.
1: The postman.
0: Yeah. We always deliver on Mail-In Friday.
1: Yes, indeed.
0: Yeah. None of those boxes right to the front door.
1: Yeah. I've had some real problems with deliveries lately. Guys just delivering stuff to the guys across the street instead of my house. It becomes a problem.
0: One of my favorites is the delivery attempt failed. It's like, no, it was no attempt. Because I'm in the building, you didn't call up, you didn't go through security, no attempt.
1: I know what you mean. And then if you get like an Amazon thing, they'll send you the photo of the alleged package on your alleged front door, and then you point out, that's not my front door. But then you try to figure out, well, whose front door is that? So you're walking around to your neighbors, like, is that, kind of looks like, it's a very blurry photo generally, because it's generally like a nighttime delivery, so the resolution's not that great.
0: Just before we launch in, on social media, when you scroll and you see the exploding paint filled or whatever that is. I could watch that for hours.
1: That's pretty good. Yeah, there you go.
0: Yeah.
1: Hopefully that's not what is being delivered to my neighbors.
0: Overdrive is brought to you by FanDuel, bringing you more ways to play your game your way. So coming up on the broadcast today, the Argos are at home to the Cats tomorrow night. Big game for the Argos. Back-to-back home games. Ooh. So Mike Miller will be by, the head coach of the Argos. After that, Yes Guy, No Guy at 4:45. At 5:05, Steve Phillips talking about the Jays, among other things. Vladdy is back. The Jays are in New York against the Yankees this weekend and suddenly can't lose a series. I don't want to put any curse on them there, but have won a lot of series against teams in their own division as well. So making some ground up. What's your take on the Jays of late?
1: I mean, there's a little bit of magic in the air, isn't there? It's a little bit of a team of destiny thing going on here. And I don't know if it's sustainable, Jim, because, you know, this is an offense that has been pretty abysmal most of the season. And yet they go into Tampa, a place that's been a very difficult spot for them to win. They hadn't won a series there since September of 2023. And they nearly sweep it, right? If not for Jesus Sanchez's missteps in left field. Truly out in left field, they probably do sweep the series, and they get 21 runs in three games. This from a team that hasn't been able to score for most of the year, and they do it, of course, with their best player, highest paid player, face of the franchise, down in Dunedin, doing a rehab stint.
0: Yeah, but he's on his way back, and I was actually surprised to see him do that rehab stint. You would have thought that based on what he had, maybe he didn't have to do it, but I guess better safe than sorry. Tyler Toffoli of the Sharks will be by at 5:30. Is there a more optimistic scene than the San Jose Sharks?
1: Yeah, they're feeling good about themselves, aren't they?
0: Yeah.
1: They really are. And, hey, if you got Macklin Celebrini as your franchise stalwart, a kid that looks like he's got the potential to be the next big thing, the next great thing, why wouldn't you be optimistic?
0: Yep. By the way, our producer today is Kerwin Boutelier. We call him Boots. And Boots has determined that the Leafs have no players heading into a contract year this season, and Boots did his research before the show and tells us no other team in the NHL could say that.
1: Great research, Boots. Not an easy assignment.
0: Oh.
1: But it is interesting that Chyka's kind of lined everything up to, essentially, for a lot of the contracts are lined up for 2 years from now, right?
0: That's the window,
1: including
0: now. 2 years.
1: Including number 34.
0: Yeah, so which means that things have to start off on the right skate blade right from the launch of the season.
1: Or maybe you're rethinking the retool over rebuild, right? Because that's what we were talking about the other day, Pat, man, is that, you know, everybody's saying, well, what are the expectations this year? And I was saying, fast start would be great, obviously, but to me, the expectations need to be a deep playoff run, because that's been the narrative of the Matthews era, is that, they get to the playoffs 9 out of 10 times, literally nine years, and then they miss it once, but you've been searching for playoff success, not regular season success. And I think now people are saying, well, if they just make the playoffs, that'll be a success. But you're sort of losing the plot.
0: Yeah.
1: Because the whole thesis of the Shannon Plan era was that this was a team that was a clockwork regular season juggernaut that just couldn't succeed in the playoffs. You know what? If it's supposed to be a team that succeeds in the playoffs, and to lower the expectations now, what are you doing? If you're just making the playoffs, that's not really success.
0: No, I totally agree with that. It's a reset to the original premise was this team was built to go deep, and now it should. I don't want to be talking in the middle of November about the team finding its way.
1: Right.
0: We did exactly. that last year, and it never did find its way.
1: No, I mean, you're supposed to know the way, and you will know the way a lot better if indeed you have Chris Tanev back and healthy, if you have Matthews restored to his, you know, peak powers or something close. Obviously, what we've seen the past 2 years, how much of that was coach-induced, Berube-induced, averaging 30 goals over the past 2 years under Berube, we're going to find out. We'll also find out if he's a declining athlete who just doesn't have it anymore. That could be the case. I personally don't believe that to be the case. I mean, but we have to see it to believe it, right?
0: That's right.
1: But if you get all those things happening, you get a healthy Tanev, you get Radish coming in on the blue line and making a big difference and proving he wasn't just a one-hit wonder in a contract year down in Tampa from which the Leafs decided to pay him big money, $8.5 million over 8 years. If that happens, if you get, you know, get some production from guys, you know, the young guys, Easton Cowan takes a step and Gavin McKenna rolls in and does the things that you hope a number one overall pick can do in a league where teenagers are making impact nowadays, even though he's just 18. If all those things happen, Jim, and then you get something close to prime Bobrovsky, and I understand he's not prime of age anymore, but they're hoping that he can turn around the fortunes that befell him last year when he had a really abysmal year, as did the Panthers at large. If all those things happened, like, what are you doing if not building a team that you think can go deep in the playoffs?
0: I totally agree. And there's a couple of narratives I just don't want to participate in anymore. One of them is finding their way. And the other one is, well, if this guy could produce more, no, it's got to be everybody.
1: Yeah.
0: All the units have to produce. They're not going to hang it on somebody who's you know, five goals off his pace.
1: That's a good point.
0: He's not the reason why this team is, I mean, it has to be everybody.
1: It has to be everybody. And, yeah. And look, for whatever reason last year, they were just discombobulated. I think they just, they lost belief very quickly in that, in each other. And there was just nothing there. There was no spirit to the group.
0: That was tough, wasn't it?
1: It was tough to watch. There's so many different things you could point to, from Anthony Stolarz calling at the team in Game 6 to the lack of response in the Marner games, the fact that they had basically a week-plus training camp during the Olympic break and then came out absolutely flat after the Olympic break when they still had a chance, theoretically, to get back in the race. And then I could go on and on. Bottom line was there just wasn't a spirit to that team last year, and we're going to find out, you know, why that was. Basically, the only person that got blamed, Jim, was Craig Berube.
0: Yeah. Yeah.
1: He paid for it with his job.
0: You're right. And the GM got cashed in, so that was done quickly.
1: Yeah, I mean, but I guess Tree Living did too. You're right.
0: Yeah.
1: But I mean, Berube.
0: But that was done immediately.
1: Yeah,
0: so,
1: exactly.
0: So there was no time to even analyze. I mean, what didn't work out there.
1: Yeah, they hung it on the coach. So this year we're going to find out. I think it lines up well for Jim Hiller, because this team does have what seems like the profile of a team that can bounce back. And if he can inject, you know, the things that it's lacking with his coaching style, and we'll find out. He's got existing relationships within the room. Morgan Rielly has been talking this week about the trust that Hiller built as an assistant coach during the Babcock era. That trust still exists with some of the longest serving Leafs, and that should help Hiller out of the gate, to your point about a fast start.
0: Yeah.
1: Like it's not like a foreign coach that they've never met before, many of them. So maybe some of them haven't, obviously, but, you know, Matthews knows him, Nylander knows him, Rielly knows him, and those are important things.
0: I kind of like that, and I hope there is a fast start, and I have to believe that because of all the stumbles in the past, that if there is a fast start, people won't rush to, now it's going to work out. They'll understand that it's just a fast start, and it doesn't guarantee anything, but it's just sort of an upgrade from where we've been. So many times when Sheldon Keefe was here, you go into November, is he going to be around? Is he going to get fired? And somehow they catch fire themselves and work it out. But then the playoffs. Let's just leave that alone.
1: Yeah.
0: Yeah.
1: Yeah. We know the record, right?
0: Yeah.
1: It's all there. it's all there and
0: easily recalled.
1: But I mean, that's the thing about, you know, Boots does the research on the fact that nobody's in a contract year this year. That could be good or bad. I mean, sometimes it's good to have guys in a contract.
0: I didn't say
1: year.
0: Either way.
1: Yeah.
0: You know, maybe there's a reason why nobody else has that to say, but you'd like some transition. But they've made enough transition that you should give it a 2-year watch.
1: But it gives them options, right? It gives them options in terms of moving on. And obviously, a lot of this is going to hinge on what kind of a player Matthews still is and whether or not he's the kind of player that sort of can command the direction of a franchise. If he gets back to being a 50-goal scorer who plays like a stalwart defensively, which he can be, then you got to be really hot on extending him as soon as possible and sort of, you know, letting him lead the way. If he indeed is a declining asset who just isn't the same athlete, because we've seen the numbers, like he doesn't skate as fast or he hasn't skated as fast in recent years as he did in his peak. He hasn't shot the puck as hard as he did at his peak. Like, if he's just not the same guy anymore because of all the wear and tear, you know, we know about the shoulder and the back and the trips to Germany, or the trip at least, singular, to Germany for a drink from the German fountain of youth that so many athletes like to indulge in. We know all about that stuff, and there's lots we don't know because Auston Matthews doesn't like to share a lot of the other stuff. If he's just not that guy anymore, then you got to rethink this entire operation.
0: So allow some pessimism to creep into your thought process here, but of all the things that the Leafs have going for them, what's the most positive for you? Even if there's like a not even a good start, but what sort of takes you through to better times at some point?
1: Well, I think it's the track record. I mean, this has been a team that's been a regular season juggernaut. Like, we can't forget that. Like, one bad years happen. Like right. Tampa missed the playoffs. You know, before they went on that cup run, right? That, you know, Tampa had some rough years. I mean, good teams have rough years. This was a good regular season team, Jim, for 9 straight seasons, right? Like, they were really good. They could put up points with the best of them. Only a few franchises have got better regular season numbers over that 9-year span. And so I'm willing to believe that, like, last year was a blip that, you know, where a lot of things went wrong and a lot of guys get injured, and clearly there was not a lot of belief in the direction of the head coach, even if that direction was built toward trying to make them a more formidable playoff team from a head coach who has a Stanley Cup ring. And so I'm willing to believe that, you know, with the right direction, with a little bit of luck, because they're going to need injury luck when you got a blue line that's still predominantly 30-plus.
0: Yeah.
1: You're going to need injury luck when you've still got, you know, a number of veteran guys that are going to, you know, you're going to need to play better. And obviously you're going to need injury luck with your best player, theoretically, in Auston Matthews, who has had a lot of bad injury luck during his career. But for all those reasons, I mean, like, I don't think it would be a huge shock if they became a really good regular season team again. Now, what would they do in the playoffs? That's why they brought in Sergei Bobrovsky.
0: Right.
1: Because, you know, if he could be anywhere near the goaltender he was in taking the Panthers to 3 straight Stanley Cup finals and winning a couple, then suddenly you might have something.
0: Bobrovsky, Nick Paul, people who know how to win Game 7.
1: Nick Paul's another good one.
0: That's huge. My answer to that question is, what I really like about this team is I look at things that maybe others don't have. If you could have McKenna, Nyes, and Cowan on your future list, even if you don't keep them, if you were to move one or two of those guys, the return would be phenomenal.
1: Yeah.
0: To me, that's, and I've said this when we were here a month ago, that's what moves this thing forward, regardless of how the team plays. That is that sort of the light at the end of the tunnel, that you've got three guys of that caliber, all developing pretty well. Obviously, Nyes is a little further ahead, but McKenna, you know, it goes Nyes, Cowan, and McKenna. But, you know, 3 years from now, what do we have? This could be phenomenal.
1: Well, yeah, I mean, you're right. Like, Nyes is bigger and stronger and older, but McKenna's the one with the most talent, right? There's no doubt about that.
0: Yeah.
1: You don't become the first overall pick for nothing, a consensus first overall pick at that. So you're right. That's the other reason. Like, the youth movement, it's not exactly as fulsome as you'd like it to be. You'd like there to be more of those guys.
0: You'd like a defenseman in that group too.
1: Yeah, you'd like it. Love a defenseman in that group, and that's been one of the sore points with the developmental staff and the drafting, is that they haven't had one, right? Like, they've needed a next wave defenseman, and they had the Sandin and the Liljegren era where they hoped those guys would be the guy, and that didn't turn out, and now you're sitting there going, we got a lot of old defensemen. We could use some younger ones. They brought in Emil Andre, but that's not exactly a proven commodity yet.
0: Yeah, it could be.
1: Could be. But, I mean, you'd like to have more youth, and I'm sure John Chyka is going to make it his mission to get more youth, because you can't be going any other direction, really. But, you know, youth is hard to come by if you don't have good draft picks, and if you're going to be a playoff team, it's, you know, you're not going to be getting the number one overall pick anytime soon.
0: So let's go to the Toronto Fan Survey question, and the question today is, what is your bold prediction for the next year in Toronto sports? What is it?
1: My bold prediction for the next year in Toronto sports is that the Raptors make the NBA final.
0: Ooh, I like it.
1: I mean,
0: like it.
1: And I look, I'm not prone to hyperbole and rampant optimism, as you know about me. I'm a yes guy. Yeah. But I just really like this. I like a lot about this team. Like, I really liked what we saw in the playoffs last year. If they would have gotten anything out of Ingram, you know, they would have beat the Cavaliers pretty handily.
0: Yeah, I don't think they were ever going to beat the Knicks, but
1: well, maybe not. No, the Knicks were on an incredible run, and you got to give them all the credit in the world for to do what they did. Like, it's a bit like the Leafs winning a cup. Like,
0: yes,
1: it's, you know, you're not just shaking off the opponent, and you're not just winning games in the now. You're saddling history, right? You've got the weight of the expectations of a rabid fan base that is, you know, used to heartbreak and prone to skepticism and cynicism even at the first sort of speed bump in any sort of playoff run, and yet they looked at that and said that's a challenge we can absorb, and give Jalen Brunson first and foremost all the credit in the world. I can't tell you the number of NBA coaches, NBA executives that I've talked to over the years that say, oh, he's telling it on himself, he's too small, he can't carry a team. It was Becky Hammon, when she was doing an analysis, and she said, you know, he's not that guy, or you got to have a guy, and he's not that guy. She wasn't the only one that thought that, you know, about Jalen Brunson. They thought he was too small and thought he couldn't deliver in big games and big moments. I mean, you got to give the guy credit, man. It wasn't just him, but, you know, he was that alpha dog that was the key player. And then, of course, former Raptor OG Anunoby had a pretty big say in things, too. So, but I like this Raptors team, Jim. I mean, they play one thing that it's hard to get players to play in the NBA, and that's defense. And I think when you're building from defense first, I think you're building something that is sustainable.
0: The Knicks and the Leafs is a very good comparable in terms of their markets, in terms of sort of the corporation that they survive in. The amount of money they spend, some of the bombastic people that have run these operations over the years, and a very good comparable, no question about that. My bold prediction would be playoffs, playoffs, playoffs, playoffs. Argos, Jays, Leafs, Raptors. I want all four of them in. It's got to be.
1: All right.
0: What are we here for? Got to see the playoffs.
1: Okay. Well, see, I like the idea of Raptors for sure. Leafs, I can buy in.
0: Yep.
1: Argos, I think they're in a good spot, right?
0: Tomorrow night's a huge game.
1: Huge game. But Jays, I mean, as much as we just started the show saying they're on a nice little magic run here, I mean, you look at the fan graphs, the hard and fast analytical probabilities, and there's still like an 80% chance they're not going to make it.
0: Yeah, I know, but they have, at least recently, after the trade deadline with some of the kids added, they have a feel, somewhat of a feel to last year. It's not anywhere near the same. But they are getting production from people that you wouldn't expect from, and some of the mainstays who haven't produced are starting to get it done.
1: Yeah,
0: I like the rotation for sure. I mean, even without Gausman, it's pretty good.
1: Yeah, the pitching's been fabulous. I mean, for Bieber to do what he did yesterday, you know, AK was pointing out on this very show that you have to wonder all those teams that maybe kicked tires on Shane Bieber, but said, nah, we don't want him, when the price theoretically would have been very low on Shane Bieber, right? Like, at the deadline.
0: Yeah.
1: You wonder if they're saying, man, it would have been nice to have Shane Bieber because he was great. And I guess that start that he had right before the trade deadline when he walked six guys, couldn't get out of the first inning. I remember we had Steve Phillips on talking about how that definitely lowered his value, right? Because there's teams that if anybody was ready to pull the trigger, they had to have a second thought about a guy that couldn't get out of a first inning couldn't grip the ball or whatever the problem was that particular day.
0: Well, I think a month ago we were here on a mail-in Friday, and Steve was our guest, and we asked him about Bieber, and I think he was talking about a loss of velocity. So when he's back on, I'm going to ask him what's the difference between now and then, because clearly, you know, last night's performance was inspirational that way.
1: Yeah. So, I mean, I agree with you. Like, there's a lot to like about what's been going on for the Blue Jays and the pitching first and foremost, no doubt about it. But I'm really fascinated this weekend, Jim, because obviously you're in Yankee Stadium. It's always fun to play a series against the Yankees when it means something. And by all accounts, Vladdy's going to be coming back, right?
0: Yeah.
1: Coming back after having a good night in Dunedin last night. And we all know he's good in minor league ballparks because his great season, the 48 home run season, had some minor league ballparks sprinkled in there due to the pandemic, right?
0: Yeah, yep.
1: And so maybe a little stint in a minor league ballpark will be the thing that triggers Vladdy to get back to who, something closer to who he can be. But I also worry, Jim, and I don't know how you feel about this, that when you got things going great, and then you sort of inject a new element, and this element is a big element because he's a $500 million man, he's the face of the franchise, and he's also a guy that's been a rally killer this year. Let's face it.
0: I think we're all somewhat positive. In another market, he might be savaged a bit more because you want it to work out. But there are some startling numbers there where you go, really?
1: Yeah. It's been unacceptable but on every front, right? That the way he's played. So I wonder, like, it would be obviously the dream storyline is that, you know, he reemerges.
0: Vlad returns.
1: Yeah, he returns from this little concussion IL break and he's a different guy, you know. He's a better guy.
0: It's home runs at home.
1: I mean, the scary part for me, the thing that you'd be afraid of if you're John Schneider is that, wait a second, my lineup's going pretty good right now. Now I got to put this guy back in who's not going good. Where do I put him?
0: Yeah.
1: So as not to disrupt the momentum. Yeah. And I think that's a real concern.
0: Well, yeah, because it's a 3-game series, so you want to win 2 of them.
1: Right.
0: Yeah, maybe they spot him differently, or maybe he's a DH and doesn't play defensively. Who knows?
1: We'll see. Griff's been saying put him deeper in the lineup. Richard Griffin, whose managerial acumen I respect.
0: Oh, absolutely.
1: Griff's like, put him at 7th.
0: Yeah.
1: And yet, you know, when you talk to the beat guys, Keegan's been in here saying there's no way they're going to do that because I think there's kind of an unwritten rule that you don't do that to your highest paid player, right? Even though I don't know who was the person that put down the unwritten rule. But it feels as though...
0: We call that the George Bell rule.
1: Yeah.
0: Some of us older people call it the George Bell rule.
1: Yeah, George Bell wouldn't have reacted well if he would have been hitting 7th.
0: You're DHing.
1: Right.
0: You can't play defensively anymore.
1: Exactly.
0: Yeah, but I just won the...
1: Right. I mean, yeah, I was the MVP.
0: Yeah.
1: Right. And it's like, well, defense isn't Vladdy's problem. That's the thing, though. It's like, it's the thing about, you know, hitting the baseball hard for distance.
0: Yeah, so the Argos are busy tomorrow night at home to Hamilton. This is a big game for both. Mike Miller, the head coach of the Argos, will join us next in Overdrive. 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Stay with us.
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3: Emergency crews still dealing with this vehicle fire cleanup on the East 401 Collectors Pass Dixie. 3 left lanes are blocked. West 401, just volume delays heading across the city out of Scarborough from Kennedy, right across to the 427. West then on the 403, right at the 407, broken down vehicle blocks the left lane. Southbound McCowan, all lanes are blocked, approaching Shepherd for a collision. And northbound on the 404 at Bloomington Side Road, collision blocks the right lane. There's no shortcut for saving time, but saving money is simple. 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
9: Yes, I'm a Pegasus, famous creature of myth, and yes, I am real. 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
0: Overdrive in the middle on Friday. Jim Taddy subbing for the regulars, as is Dave Feschuk from the Toronto Star. Our good friend Keegan Matheson reporting at Davis Schneider. Sanchez works in the CFL. Davis Schneider is up. Spencer Arrighetti has been activated. Josh Smith in the IL. Brendan Salucci, option to Triple A. So CFL action tonight. We've got one game on the network. Winnipeg at Edmonton. Kickoff at 9:30 tomorrow night. The Argos at home to Hamilton. 7 o'clock at the X. And Saskatchewan at BC on Sunday night. So the Argos have back-to-back home games, and who better to speak about that than Mike Miller, the Argos head coach. Mike, welcome. How are you today, sir?
17: Hey, good, guys. I appreciate you having me.
0: Our pleasure. How did you get through all those road games? I mean, obviously it's in the, you know, it's back there now, but you had to learn something there.
17: Well, Jim, I'll tell you, just like we told the team, and we just took them one at a time, and we control the controllables, and we said we don't care where the field is. Just put the ball down and tell us what's down and distance. So we just had to focus on execution, and that's what we continue to do. And it's about being process-driven and just working to get better every day and learning and growing throughout the season.
1: So you're back in back at home for your second home game here, Mike, and it's the CNE starting down at the X. Big time of year in summertime in Toronto. What's your understanding of the CNE? Have you delved into it at all? And what are you expecting in terms of the spillover atmosphere for your club?
17: Yes, I have delved into this quite a bit over the last 5 years. We always have to walk through it early morning, and you see them hosing down the streets and the cleanups, but the energy just walking through to go to practice or walking to the train or your car, it's great. No, it's great. And it's hard to stay away from those food vendors, I can tell you that.
0: yeah, greasy stuff.
17: yeah, exactly. The chicken tenders are out of this world. But, and the spillover, as you mentioned, that we get is great. It's always a great atmosphere game. We love our BMO, and we love our Argo fans, and it's an energy that we're able to build some momentum, right? I mean, as you mentioned, all the road games that we had, it sure is nice coming home and having that home crowd, and it sure helped us in the Calgary game, and we're looking for some more of the same tomorrow.
0: Mike, not just because you're here, but my favorite interview is always with the head football coach because you have the overview. So in terms of what you want the team to do and how it's executing that, how would you rate that so far?
17: I think I'm really proud of our team. I'm proud of our coaching staff, the job that they do. I'm proud of our veteran leadership. And then I'm proud of all of our young guys that continue to push forward. We say that we want to play this game smart, fast, and physical. And I believe we've done that. There's some weeks where you know, there's always going to be some ebb and flow. And we said we have to be able to deal with adversity, and your mental toughness will be tested. But I've been very pleased. I guess, as you know, there's always some plays that you wish you had back, or maybe things didn't go the way we wanted. But it's about moving forward and focusing on that preparation and then our execution.
1: So, Mike, you talk about the plays you'd like to have back. I mean, your quarterback, Chad Kelly, can sling it with the best of them in this league. He's got 18 touchdowns so far. The offense can hum at its best. But, of course, there's also that other side of it, the 14 interceptions. And I'm sure that's got to be a focus that you're trying to improve. I mean, what's the key to sort of finding that balance between, you know, being a team that can gain those big yard, those yardage plays, and also being a team that can take care of the football?
17: Yeah, I think it starts just a team that's going to continue to work to manage game situations is what we always talk about. And ball security is a big part of that. You know, Chad's just an outstanding competitor. He's been through a lot, and he's a generous teammate. He's a, you know, has great vision. His preparation is second to none. And we know that goes through the entire season, starting from training camp. I mean, after every practice, you know, there are always some throws you wish you had back, but that's a part of growing. That's a part of playing the position. You got to stay confident and, you know, continue to go out and make plays. And Chad does that. As I mentioned, he's just an outstanding competitor. I love working with him. I love the relationship, the communication. And those are things that we just continue to work on and work to improve each week.
0: And the Cats at BMO Field tomorrow night. Clearly, you had a game in Hamilton where, you know, with a rule change, you might still be playing, but or without the rule change. These games are always very important to both sides. What's your take on a Hamilton-Toronto game?
17: Well, yeah, I mean, every game in this league, right, you have your rivalries. And as I tell people, I mean, the last 3 minutes of the CFL really are a game within itself. And I tell my friends and family from the United States, I'm telling you, this game up here, this CFL game, it's an exciting football. And it's well played. You got a lot of talent up here. It's well coached. These other teams are loaded. And Hamilton's no exception. A lot of respect for Scott, and I know a bunch of guys on that staff and their team. They have great talent, and we're looking forward to the challenge. We're excited to get out there and play. We love it coming home to BMO, and I feel like we play in Hamilton all the time. It's unbelievable, but it's great. It's great to have them here and play them here at BMO in front of our fans. And we're looking forward to it. I mean, it's a challenge, and we're definitely something we've worked hard for all week, and we're looking forward to it.
1: Coach, you look up in the standings, and you see that team from Montreal. They win another one going away last night against the Red Blacks. They're 9-1. They score more points than anybody. They got a heck of an attack out there. I mean, you know, how good are they, and how do you go about closing the gap?
17: Well, they're a good football team, no question. They have been a good football team. Jason does a good job. Danny up there, Noel Thorpe. Again, those guys are well coached. They've got a great roster. And they have been a model in the East in recent years. There's no question. But I can easily tell you the answer to that right now is we're only worried about Hamilton. And we'll get to Montreal soon enough. But right now, all our focus remains on the Tiger Cats.
0: I want to go back to your previous answer about the sort of the positive aspects of the CFL. When you're putting your game plan together, when you're talking with your offensive and defensive coordinators, and you're just talking football, what really attracts you to the CFL? Is it the level of creativity, or is it something else?
17: No, I think there's a lot of things involved in it. The creativity is great. I enjoy the bigger field. There's more room to do things. And the talent. There's a lot of talent up here. And it's an aggressive style. It's definitely playing all four quarters. And it's going to test every team's depth and, you know, how week to week, the different challenges that comes with each team. I mean, that exists down south, but there just seems to be a different flavor about it up here. And again, those final 3 minutes, the possession changes, I love the waggling. I mean, it's, you know, I love it. I just think it's a great game, and it's exciting to the end.
1: When you're on a sideline, coach, and you're calling a game in those last few minutes, like, what's the feeling like for you? Does something change in your body? Like, is there more adrenaline shooting through you if it's a close one and it's down to the end?
17: Oh, yeah, absolutely. You know, constantly, if it's a field goal, asking Mickey, our special teams, Donovan, Mickey Donovan does a great job. And, you know, hey, Mick, where do I need to be for this field goal? Or you're looking at the clock, and then, of course, the timeouts are so valuable, and then the huddle clock moving and making sure we're getting the ball off on the snap. Or if it's the opposite end, we're trying to eat up as much clock as we can. But you got to still try to make that first down, because if not, then the opponent's going to get another possession. And, you know, so there's a lot of focus that goes on whenever you have either side of that coin, so to speak. But, yeah, I mean, the last 3 minutes, I mean, anything can go.
0: Mike, all the best tomorrow night against Hamilton. Thanks for your time.
17: Yeah, thanks, guys. Really appreciate you having me. Anytime.
0: We appreciate you. Thank you.

0: with an analytical mind and you say what makes sense and what doesn't. And to your point, like the more conventional field size, I mean, what can that mean? I think it can mean you can play the game in more places, right? I mean,
1: yeah.
0: And that can't be a bad thing because it's always been a bit weird. You got nine teams. And, you know, I think the current regime clearly sees, you know, if you're sort of reading the tea leaves and looking at the future, you'd like to think there'll be more down the road.
2: Well, I think all businesses would be accused of this. You've got the core, and that's great. The core pays everything. But if you don't add to the core, if you just cater to the core, you're not going anywhere. You've got to bring in, whether it's new revenue streams or new fans. And my line always was, if you have to explain the joke, it's not funny. So if you have to explain the rules, you don't understand the game.
0: That's a good way to look at it.
2: Yeah,
0: yeah, that really is. And that was the way it was.
2: Yeah. Oh, well. When we come back, guess what we're going to do? Going to play Yes Guy, No Guy.
0: Oh, of course.
2: Yeah.
0: See? What else would we do?
2: Absolutely. And Steve Phillips at the top of the hour. Overdrive continues on TSN 1050, the TSN app. Where else is it? Well, it's on TSN 4 and live on YouTube.
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4: Eastbound on the 401 in the collector lanes past Dixie. Good news. All lanes have now reopened. Still jammed from the 410 right out towards Kennedy. West 401 delays as well beyond Kennedy heading through the 427. Northbound on the 404 Bloomington side road. Collision blocks the right lane. Westbound Bloomington on ramp to the north 404. Also closed off with the emergency crews. 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From the News Talk 1010 Traffic Center, I'm Jennifer Young.
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3: 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So is this.
2: Yes, guy. No, guy.
3: Ladies and gentlemen, by the way, a former boss told me that this contribution to sports broadcasting, yes, guy, no, guy, is legendary. So who am I to argue with him?
4: Oh, he's right.
3: Yeah. Ladies and gentlemen, boys and girls, drivers and passengers, viewers and listeners, time now for Yes, Guy, No, Guy. Y'all set?
4: Yes, guy.
3: Here we go. Yes, guy, no, guy, number one. The Argos will finish the season with double-digit wins, 9 games left, current record 4-5.
4: I'm a yes guy on that. I like the direction here. I think, we just had Mike Miller on talking about the progression of this team. He's talking about, you know, Chad Kelly and the way that there's a real belief in him, even though, you know, look, there's been some ups and downs with Chad Kelly, as there always seems to be. But I think at his best, he can be an awfully great player in this league. And I think, as this season goes on, I have every faith that, you know, he can iron out some of the kinks.
3: I agree. Yes guy for me. So that means they have to go, 6-3?
4: Yeah.
3: In their last 9 games. Possible. Very possible. Yes guy, no guy, number two. A bit of cynicism here. A divisional spot is not obtainable for the Maple Leafs. A wild card spot is their ceiling. So yes guy, no guy, a wild card spot is the Maple Leafs ceiling.
4: I'm a no guy on this. I think there's every chance of contending in the division. I mean, you're not that far removed from winning the division. I mean, it's one bad year, right? Like, you got to sort of shelve the one bad year that you had. I mean, you know, like, unless Austin Matthews is just on the wrong side of, you know, his career here. Unless, you know, Chris Tanev isn't going to play any games, which is not the expectation. Unless you're really going to be decimated by injuries again, I think there's every belief that this team can be a contender in the Atlantic.
3: I agree. So that's a no guy for me too. I mean, really, if you come up with the negative storylines and why the team would fail, it would be a complete reversal, or as you say, Austin Matthews on the other side, and a couple of key defensemen out. But the rest of it, if those things don't happen, it's all positive, isn't it?
4: It should be. I mean, yeah. Look, I mean, there's obviously a doomsayer's plot line where Bobrovsky shows up and he's older than you thought he was, and Tanev can't play, and you got all your 30-year-old defensemen are decrepit. If that happens, then they're really in trouble. They're not making the playoffs.
3: Okay, this is kind of a different one. The Blue Jays can still make the playoffs even if they get swept by the Yankees this weekend. No games against opponents above 500 the rest of the way. Yes guy, no guy.
4: I'm a yes guy. Obviously, it doesn't make it more likely they'll make the playoffs if they get swept this weekend, but it's not impossible, as we've seen. Like, you know, it a lot depends on how the other teams in the race do. And if they're all losing, then you can lose too. And, you know, so they're right in the thick of it. There's plenty of games left, and as we've seen, you know, the strength of schedule is in their favor. They can still make it if they get swept. Obviously, they're going to not be in the best position if they do.
3: I'm going to go yes guy as well. We agree on everything so far. It's kind of odd that I have to ask this, but yes guy, no guy, Vladdy will hit a home run at Rogers Stadium, Rogers Center, by the end of the regular season, 15 home games left. Do you believe we're even asking that?
4: It's hard to believe. It really is.
3: Crazy.
4: I'm going to say yes guy. He's got to hit one eventually.
3: Multiple.
4: Yeah, exactly. Yeah. Now, the one that you just said, that you said Rogers Stadium, Rogers Center and Rogers Stadium, people are getting those mixed up. The stadium's the place out in Downsview, right, with the rock concerts.
3: Yeah.
4: The center is downtown where the Blue Jays play, but I know there's people going to concerts. They come to downtown. They think the concert's downtown at the center, but it's at the stadium way out in the boonies there. So you got to be careful with that.
3: Normally, I call it the ball yard.
4: There you go. The dome. I like to call it the dome.
3: The ball yard works for me. So I agree with you. I think he's going to do it multiple times. Why not? Yes, guy, no guy, the Raptors will win at least 2 rounds in the playoffs if Kawhi is on the roster.
4: Oh, yes, guy. I mean, I just told you my bold prediction for the year in Toronto sports is the Raptors are going to make the NBA Finals. And I think, obviously, it's going to need, that's going to require Kawhi being on the roster. I think there's every expectation he will be on the roster when this so-called independent investigation of the Clippers concludes and we find out what punishments or lack thereof are being doled out. But yeah, I really like the look of this team, Jim, and I really like it with Kawhi Leonard as a centerpiece.
3: You know, during the Raptor games, I've got no reason to be negative. I love the team. I love the front office. They do everything right. So I'm going to go yes guy in that one, too. I think this is kind of a no-brainer, yes guy, no guy. I'm glad I didn't write it. The San Jose Sharks make the playoffs this upcoming season.
4: Can I be a contrarian here and say sure. No guy?
3: Oh.
4: Really? I could.
3: You could, yes, but would you?
4: I mean, let's think about it, though. I mean, last year we had the pillow fight in the Pacific, and how'd they do? You know, they finished fifth in the Pacific in a pillow fight.
3: Yeah.
4: I mean, they did not make the playoffs. Look, they obviously, we're going to have Tyler Toffoli on the show a little later, and I'm sure he believes they're going to make the playoffs. There's a lot of optimism in San Jose, but sometimes, you know, it takes a little longer than you expect to take the step you want to take. And, I mean, you know, Anaheim's not terrible. Edmonton expects to have a better year. The Golden Knights are coming off a run to the final. LA Kings, I'm not as sure about that. They may be going the wrong direction. Where do you see it?
3: I think they should. I just think that Celebrini will just keep getting better and better and better because he's that guy, much like Sidney Crosby was, and he'll carry a lot of players with him. They've got a really good young core of players on that team. So if everybody else could make incremental improvements stat-wise and performance-wise, it should be a pretty good hockey team.
4: Yeah. I mean, look, they missed by 4 points this year. That's not obviously a very wide gap, and you do expect with a young team that you will make a step. But, you know, I'm not 100% sure they will.
3: Okay, so you go no guy, I go yes guy. Sort of as a follow-up, Macklin Celebrini will be a Hart finalist this season.
4: Whoa, we're really hoping for a lot here.
3: That's what happens when you have a guy like that, though, right?
4: Yeah, fair enough.
3: A pylon.
4: No, I mean, I'll go yes guy. I mean, I do think he's the guy. Like, he is that guy. I think the Olympics kind of confirmed it for us, where he was among the best of the best, and he was a contributor, not just a passenger, right? And and a value add, not just a guy learning from the best. He was, you know, the peer of the best out there. And even though it didn't go Canada's way, so I think that I'll go yes guy on that. I'm not sure it's a lock yes guy. But I think he's got a great chance to be in that conversation.
3: I'm going yes guy in that. And by the way, I said pile on, not pylon.
4: Okay.
3: Okay, just
4: there you go.
3: Somebody may have heard it incorrectly. Yes guy, no guy. The LA Rams will win 14 or more games this season.
4: Whoa, 14. That's like
3: high.
4: Okay, so that's a no guy for me. I'm not gonna get that exuberant about the Rams. I do think there is an incredible urge to crown them the Super Bowl champions. They're going to have a home Super Bowl at SoFi Stadium if they indeed make it to the Super Bowl. But it's a long road between, you know, week one and the final Sunday of the NFL season. And 14 wins, I mean, look, the Vegas number for them right now is 11.5 over under. So 12 wins that, 13 wins that, 14 wins that, obviously. But I'd be more inclined to be a little more conservative on that. Matthew Stafford is 38 years old. He may need a little bit of load management. Yep. Aaron Donald, if he comes back, he's in his mid-30s. I mean, he's not going to be playing all the time. They're going to be saving him for spots where he can make maximum impact. So I'm not sure they're going to be a regular season juggernaut. I think they're going to be a team that is going to be incredibly formidable at its best, but they may not always be at their best because of the age factor and various other things.
3: Well, we agree. I think we agreed on 95%, which is odd for yes guy, no guy. And those were Producer Boots questions. I have my own questions.
4: All right.
3: Yes guy, no guy, right off the top of my head. The Lions in the NFL will have a better season than the Bills.
4: Your team. Your Lions.
3: I was inspired by what you said yesterday.
4: Well, I picked the Lions in the wins pool. That's right. If you weren't here, Karolnik and I did a wins pool. The first overall pick was Naylor, the L.A. Rams, and I picked the Detroit Lions second, in part because their schedule is among the easiest in the NFL, I believe among the five easiest in the NFL. So I'm a yes guy. I think The Bills have a very difficult schedule, especially out of the gate. Their first five games are really tough. The Lions, to me, have a much easier schedule, even though their coach seems intent on getting everybody injured in training camp, which should concern you, Tatman.
5: Well, I love the coach, but I don't. All in the same sentence because of that.
4: Yes.
5: Doesn't seem to know when to back off.
4: There is no backing off.
5: I know. Well, that's, unfortunately, you have to manage the schedule to get into the playoffs. And I don't know what the phrasing I'm looking for is, but a definite lack of personnel management. Does that make sense?
4: Yeah, they're biting kneecaps all the time.
5: Yeah,
4: right?
5: Yeah, great. Yeah. Yeah. Meanwhile, half the roster's on the injured list.
4: Exactly. That concerns me, but I do think they're, schedule strength is so important in this league, and they're a real team. I mean, they're a proven team.
5: Okay, let's dust off another yes guy, no guy. Well, this is a philosophical one. It can apply to life. It can apply to how we cover teams. We spend way too much time with the history lesson, and we spend way too much time with the projections, and we don't enjoy the now. Does that make sense? Yes guy, no guy.
4: Yeah, yes guy. Guilty as charged. Yep. I think that's probably... blame the media on that, right?
5: It's the media's fault.
4: It's the media's fault. We're the ones that always bring up the storylines and the historical context. And you're right. Sometimes we do forget to just enjoy the game that you're watching and enjoy the fact that sometimes what you're seeing is something you'll never see again.
5: Okay, I'm going to squeeze one more in. This is sort of a paraphrase of what I said earlier. Yes guy, no guy. Jays, Raptors, Leafs, and Argos all make the playoffs. Are you in on that?
4: Ooh, I'd have to go no guy.
5: Oh,
4: I'm sorry.
5: Disappointing.
4: I know you're hot on that as your big, bold prediction. But, I mean, like, to me, the Jays have disappointed all year. And as much as they've caught a little bit of fire here, there's a bit of a spark, I ultimately think it's one of those sparks that's going to fizzle.
5: So it's not legitimate for you.
4: Well, I mean, look at who they've been all year. I don't like to look at, one 3-week stretch here. I want to look at the whole product.
5: But if we're talking Monday and they've defeated the Yankees twice, the Red Sox in Tampa, that's pretty darn good, isn't it?
4: It's good, but it's still, you're still in the thick of a race with a bunch of other teams who aren't that good, and you're still a sub-500 team. Although I guess you could get one, if you sweep the Yankees, you'd be one game under.
5: Well, we'll see. Top of the hour, we're going to break here. Top of the hour, Steve Phillips, our MLB insider, will stop by. We're going to ask him about Bieber. We're going to ask him about sort of projections to the rest of the season. Tyler Toffoli at the bottom of the hour at 5:30. Overdrive continues. TSN 4, TSN 1050, and live on YouTube.
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6: Watch out for emergency crews now trying to clear a stall on the eastbound 401 Express lanes past the Allen is the left lane that's blocked. Westbound 401 Express past Leslie, collision blocks the left lane. Northbound on the 404 still at Bloomington Side Road, collision blocks the right lane. The West Bloomington on-ramps North 404 also blocked. Southbound McCowan, all lanes were closed off approaching Shepherd for a collision. 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
3: Hour number two, Overdrive on a Friday, Mail It In Friday. Coming up very shortly, Steve Phillips, our TSN baseball analyst, followed by Tyler Toffoli of the San Jose Sharks at 5:30. 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So, the Jays in New York for the weekend, and let me look at my notes. Fluharty goes tonight, Cease tomorrow, Soriano on Sunday. So, I mean, there's plenty at stake here. That's the understatement of the year, and they could win this series.
4: Why couldn't they? I mean, the Yankees can't score runs to save their lives right now, and they're anxiously waiting for Aaron Judge to return to action. The word is he's dealing with that rib injury. He's been hitting off a tee, but doesn't feel like he's ready to come back yet. There's been talk that he won't be back until September at the earliest, so you still got another week and a bit until there's going to be an Aaron Judge sighting. And then the question is, what is Aaron Judge coming off a rib injury, Tap Man? As we all know, those rib injuries can be very difficult to recover from when you're a power hitter.
3: Yeah, so maybe he loses his home run power because of that.
4: You wonder. I mean, I wouldn't bet against Aaron Judge. No. He seems like a bit of a superhuman that just does things that nobody else can do because he's that good. But look, without him, like they're absolutely bankrupt on the offensive side of the ball. So that's good news for the Blue Jays pitching and the idea that they're going to have a bullpen game. here tonight. It's not so daunting because they just won one of those. What was it, about a week ago?
3: Yeah. No, I mean, it's optimistic. They won 7 series in a row. I don't know what else you could ask.
4: Yeah. Well, make the playoffs.
3: But that's totally possible. And again, you know, that's sort of the subtext is, well, everybody else is bad. Well, so what? And then it's relative.
4: Yeah, you're right. That's exactly it. It's, I mean, who cares? Like, it is, we had that discussion earlier on the show this week, Jim, about the idea that, you know, you expand the playoffs and there's an upside. The upside is there's more markets involved in a race like this. Like, if there wasn't that extra wild card spot right now, Blue Jays wouldn't really be in the playoff conversation, right? The downside is you got a year like this where right now a playoff spot is occupied by a sub 500 team, which isn't exactly like sort of the standard of excellence that you might be looking for in teams that get to go to the so-called postseason.
3: Yeah, I mean, those are great conversation pieces and debates to be held over, you know, a brown pop or whatever. But in terms of the fan base, they're in the playoffs, good, I'm going. I'm interested.
4: Oh, yeah.
3: I'm interested.
4: No one's going to complain. If the Jays make the third wild card and they're a game under 500 doing it, no one's going to be like, oh, well, this is shameful. Let's not attend the games. No one will do that. I understand that. But it does kind of make you wonder, like, what is the point of the playoffs if you're letting in sub 500 teams? I mean,
3: I could easily go back to different standards for all sports. But if you want to be entrenched, that's fine. I'm not that guy. I like moving forward. So whatever it is, you take the best advantage of the situation, you make it work, and away you go.
4: Yeah, I'm with you. I mean, it's an opportunity. It doesn't, like, it's like, you know, if you can get in the door, then suddenly anything can happen. And that's the beauty of the playoffs. That's the magic of the playoffs, that, you know, just getting in can be enough.
3: That's right. And you know, sooner or later, one of those teams that scrapes in with a 500 record or less goes on to bigger and better things, and then that debate goes right out the window.
4: Yeah, because you just get hot at the right time, right? Maybe that's the ultimate optimistic storyline about this team, right? That as dismal as it's looked at times, and even the management team that runs the club decided it was dismal enough that they would sell significant pieces at the trade deadline. As much as that's all true, you know, if they can just find a little bit of magic at the right time.
3: They did a pretty good job at the deadline, though, didn't they? I think they did.
4: Well, I think they did a great job to have Soriano in the rotation now. I mean, he's got incredible potential, plus the additional 2 seasons of contractual control, which is intriguing for a staff that, as we discussed before the trade deadline, is going to need pieces next season if it's going to be a contender again. They did a nice job. But, I mean, there's no doubt they could really use Jeff Hoffman right now. I mean, you're right.
3: Yeah, except for the history lesson. I kind of think it's better for both that he moved on, don't you?
4: Well, I mean, we'll find out. Like, you know, the bullpen, there's been moments where the bullpen's looking a little undermanned, Jim. Let's not forget that.
3: Yeah.
4: A little gassed out.
3: Joining us now on the Maple Toyota Hotline, Steve Phillips, our TSN baseball analyst. Steve, welcome. How are you?
0: I'm doing great. Good to be with you guys.
3: Our pleasure to have you. In terms of the Bieber performance last night, I mean, what can we read into? I mean, that's pretty optimistic. What was your read on what he was doing and how long he's come in about a month's time?
0: Yeah, I mean, that looks like Shane Bieber again. And, you know, obviously it's taken him some time, longer than I think most of us expected, considering that, you know, we first found out he wasn't feeling well right at the end of the season and after the World Series last year. But, you know, for him, it's not about velocity. It's about being able to locate, right? There's control, and then there's command. Now, there was a game earlier this year he didn't have any control at all. Usually he has pretty good control, but he can still get in trouble without locating where he wants. And what we find now is he is throwing strikes, and he's throwing them in the strike zone where he wants to throw them. Or he's starting pitches in the strike zone and then breaking them out of the zone, getting hitters to chase. It looks like vintage Shane Bieber right now.
4: Hey, Steve, we were just talking the other day about how you wonder if teams that were considering Shane Bieber at the trade deadline, teams that were needing help in the starting rotation and probably liked certain aspects of Bieber, you know, the Cy Young resume and, you know, what he can be at his best, but were turned off by the fact that in the start before the trade deadline, he had the 6 walks and couldn't get out of the first inning, and that was obviously disconcerting to a lot of people. Do you think anybody's got a little bit of regret that, hey, man, he's back to who he was, we should have traded for him?
0: Yeah, I do. I think there will be. But I also think that they'll look at it and say, listen, based upon what we knew at the time, we just couldn't pull the trigger on it. And we had to go in a different direction. Remember, there were a lot of starting pitchers available at the trade deadline, more than you would have thought, considering it felt like it was a bit of a seller's market. And yet there were quite a few starters that teams could go out and get. And that might have been more predictable. Now, you know, there's upside with him, and certainly we're starting to see that right now. But I also can understand that if it were me, I'd be like, okay, well, at the time, all we knew was what we knew, and it didn't look great. And so, and sometimes, you know, from the Jays' perspective, sometimes the best trades you make are the ones that you don't make. And it feels like that in the case of Shane Bieber.
3: I think we should talk about Vladdy. He should be back on the weekend. Had the minor league game the other night to work his way back off concussion protocol. But I don't want to, like, zero in on him too much. I want to zero in on his numbers. I mean, if you're looking at a baseball player, what he contributed over the past, certainly last year, and what he's contributing this year, have they been, in your opinion, have they been able to sort of at least erode some of that difference?
0: Yeah, I the batting average is okay. The on-base percentage is okay. But, you know, he's a run producer. He's not a run scorer. He's not a table setter. He's a guy that should be driving in runs. And so when he doesn't do that, it's a big hole in the lineup. You know, it's, you know, runners should be in scoring position when they're on first base. He should be in scoring position when he's standing at home plate. And we haven't seen that Vladimir Guerrero Jr. necessarily that much this year. And so, you know, at times, you know, he does do things to spark the team. What I loved was, you know, some of the him crossing home plate and the energy and celebratory nature is what we saw from him last year when he was so passionate about things. But, you know, it's hard when you're struggling to be overly passionate, you know, and except in like a singular moment. But, you know, we've not seen that same energy from him, not because he doesn't have it, just because it's hard to show it when you're feeling bad about yourself.
3: So there's that stat of you know, no homers at on home field. Is there anything that you're seeing in him that inspires you to believe that this story could change positively for him, or does it just, in your mind, go on the same track the rest of the season?
0: Yeah, you know, it's the only thing that gives me hope is the back of the baseball card. You know, because generally I believe that over time, you know, players will have some slumps. They'll have some times where they're not quite themselves. But at the end of the year, as we get there, they tend to get to the back of the baseball card. And so, listen, he's got a lot of what, you know, we talk about regression toward the mean, where guys fall back. If they're red hot, they're going to fall back a little bit. He has progression toward the mean. Like, he's got a lot of hot streaks left. And so it can happen. And sometimes the break that he's taken right now to sort of clear his head can be just the thing to give him, you know, a different way of feeling when he gets in the batter's box. You know, something, remember Michael Jordan had, what, 103 degree fever and wasn't feeling good the day he put up, whatever, 100 points, 80 points, whatever it was. And so, you know, sometimes you're not feeling great. You focus more on that than over obsessing about what you're doing. And it allows you to just go out there and play. And so maybe there's a case where that could happen for him.
4: Steve, if I would have told you back in April that we'd be in late August, the Jays would be heading into Yankee Stadium, a half game out of a playoff spot, and the lineup would begin Brett Bateman, Nathan Lucas, Alejandro Kirk, Jesus Sanchez, what would you have said to me?
0: Yeah, I would have thought like Ozark, the series with a Bateman leading off. There was like an Ozark series. I definitely wouldn't have thought that this was a lineup for the Jays to make a run back into the playoffs. And it's just been such an odd season. I mean, so many things have gone differently than what we would have anticipated. Why shouldn't it be odd to finish this year too? You know, I'm looking at the potential for a 5 or 6-way tie,
4: yeah,
0: which I would love to see the computer that's going to blow up when it tries to figure out like the tiebreaker for that, and how we're going to do it without playing any, you know, game 163s to qualify to see who gets in. So, you know, it's just such a weird season, and you know, give the I tell you what, I honestly think Ross Atkins did as good a job this year as he did last year when they went to the World Series. I do. I think that every time they had somebody go down this year, he found somebody, right? Patrick Corbin, for a period of time, plugged holes for them. And, you know, he's plugged holes in the bullpen. He makes a deal for Edmundo, or for Sosa. He makes the deal for Lennon Sosa. So he makes the deal for Josh Smith. He just kept finding pieces just to keep plugging the leak in the dam, hoping that at some point, you know, they patch everything up and they could start to make a run. And so I give him a lot of credit for what he's done this year. You know, even though the results don't look like we thought they could, I think that he's at least kept them afloat.
3: So, you know, just following that up, based on, you know, whether it works out into a playoff spot or not, nobody's predicting a World Series appearance. Does this season make it more difficult to assess what you have, or does it actually make it easier?
0: Yeah, that's a good question. I mean, what they have is going to have a lot of money coming off the books, but we don't know the new rules. And I think, you know, in some ways, you don't know exactly what you're going to get next year. You know, for Vladdy, you know, he's the kind of guy that, you know, you felt like, okay, well, at least I know what he's going to be in the middle of my lineup. In his late 20s, you know, he's in the prime of his career. I know he's going to play to those numbers in the back of the baseball card. You know, Clement's going to put the ball in play. Alejandro Kirk is who he is. But when so many guys don't perform exactly the way that you thought, you know, you can think, well, they're all going to bounce back next year. But then what you have to also take into account is some of the guys who played great this year might take a step backwards next year. And so you can't assume, and the GMs get caught in this, oh, my underperforming player is going to play better next year, therefore we're going to be better. But what about your guys who played maybe beyond what you expected and they fall back some? You have to keep adding talent to your roster. And so I think they're going to have an aggressive offseason like what they had last year.
4: Steve, Jesus Sanchez back in the lineup tonight, but as a DH in the cleanup spot because they like his left-handed bat. Obviously, after the foibles in Tampa that cost the Blue Jays a chance of sweeping that series because he couldn't catch the ball out in left field in that strange environment known as Tropicana Field. I mean, it's not obviously just Tropicana Field that has held this guy back defensively. By a lot of metrics, he's been one of the worst defenders in the outfield in baseball. I mean, do you think it's kind of like curtains for him as a fielder after something like that, or can you kind of reintegrate him on the defensive side of the ball even after something that catastrophic?
0: So, you know, you have to consider the stadium in which it, you know, he's not the first one to have difficulty tracking the ball on the roof there. And, you know, with certain lighting outside, it does make the roof a little translucent and hard to track the baseball. That being said, other players were able to do it. And that's what pregame is for, to be able to make sure you're able to do it. So it comes down to, you know, fighting yourself back into the trust circle. And I think right now, probably John Schneider's like, yeah, I don't mind putting him in at DH'ing him, but I don't really love putting him in the outfield. But, you know, at some point, Vladdy's back. He might only need to be able to DH for a few days. Oh, Springer's, you know, only able to DH for a few days. And so, you know, he's going to have to find his matchups. I don't expect Sanchez to get a lot of time in the outfield, though, moving forward.
3: I just want to backtrack on Vladdy. It's kind of a listener-viewer question. You know, based on your past and dealing with star players, would you ever consider dropping Vladdy in the batting order?
0: So, I mean, I would consider it, and I think there are times when it's appropriate to do it. I might give him a shot to see what he looks like coming back from clearing his head right here after the concussion and see if there's something better that comes out of it. But if not, then, yeah, I think that, and I would suspect that he would take it like a man and understand that, you know, John Schneider's doing what he thinks is best to try to win. And in the end, the bottom line is, and David Price had it in his locker when he came to Toronto, and he brought it with him from Tampa through Detroit to Toronto, if you don't like it, play better. He had that note in his locker. If you don't like it, play better. If you don't like being moved down the lineup, I got an idea. Hit. Right? Hit better. And, you know, I think that's it. And so I think John Schneider will do what he thinks is the right thing to do to win. My guess is he'll give him a shot back in the, you know, his normal spot in the lineup for a little bit when he comes back to see how he's doing, and then decide from there which way to line it up.
4: They bring up Davis Schneider, Steve, from Buffalo. He's a guy that, you know, has had moments as a guy that looks like he could be useful for the Blue Jays, but he spent a lot of time in the minors. When you look at him, like, is there upside there still, or where do you sit with the Davis Schneider experiment?
0: Yeah, I think he's a solid utility guy who can give you a quality at bat. You know, can play multiple positions, and he's adequate at those. But I don't think he's more than that. But there's a place for him, you know, on a team. Really, any major league team, there's a spot for him to be able to have versatility defensively, versatility offensively, and have options where you can move him back and forth a little bit. He has certainly been on the highway, for sure, back and forth this year. But they do have a lot of utility-type players right now. You know, they got Josh Smith and Ernie Clement and Davis Schneider and Lennon Sosa. And you know, you go down the list and McAdoo. They've got a lot of guys that can play a lot of different positions, and therefore it allows John Schneider to work the offensive matchup to put the offensive players he wants in the lineup and know that he can work out a defensive configuration that works.
3: So Keegan Mathison, our good friend, has just put out there that Vladdy will return to the lineup tomorrow. He's passed the concussion protocol. So three games in New York. Steve, you probably sat down and looked at this. How do you think this plays out for the Jays?
0: Well, I mean, they've done a really good job taking, you know, winning the series, you know, with Boston and Tampa, New York. So, you know, try to win the series is the goal. I mean, you don't have to go in there and think you have to sweep, but just win the series. And, you know, in the end, I mean, you know, just us guys talking, don't get swept, because you're going to head into the final month of the season with the easiest schedule in baseball. Have some momentum when you're doing that. You know, take two out of three against the Yankees. Ideally, I'd love to win the Sunday game to get that momentum moving forward where they, you know, the schedule lightens up on them some and they can make this run. So, and they played well enough to think that that's possible to take two out of three from the Yankees.
4: Steve, when you talk about the easiest schedule in baseball, obviously we've been going over that. Like, there's no teams that are over 500 on the docket going forward here after the Yankees series. Is there a danger, though, that you kind of get lulled into a sense of complacency that, hey, oh, it's home free now. We don't have to play anybody that's any good. And maybe you underperform against those underperforming teams?
0: Yeah, absolutely. I mean, here's the other thing to remember. Other teams' schedules are easy because they're playing the Blue Jays, who are under 500, right? So, I mean, it's not like, I mean, you know, we can say, oh, the Jays' schedule is easy. Other people could say, oh, we got Toronto on there. They're, you know, three games under 500. So, you know, my view would be catch Boston, right? Forget about who's around us. Let's put a target out in front of us. Let's go get the Red Sox in this thing. Let's become the second wild card team and do it by focusing on winning this pitch in this inning in this game, and then win the next pitch in this inning in this game. And just keep focusing one pitch at a time. Don't think about winning. Think about winning a pitch. And then, you know, but with the target that it's not like we don't need to beat out Cleveland or Seattle or Minnesota. We're catching Boston. I think that's got to be a theme that they're talking about.
3: Steve, thanks for your time. Really appreciate it.
0: You're terrific, guys. Thanks very much. Have a good weekend.
3: You too. Thank you. Steve Phillips, our baseball insider. Steve Phillips joined us on the Maple Toyota Hotline. It's time to Toyota. 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That's really it. Just step by step, pitch by pitch, just slow everything down.
4: Yeah.
3: I mean, really, at this time of the year, unless you're entrenched somewhere, and you know, unless you're the Dodgers or you know, Tampa, maybe even Tampa has to worry. You got to keep winning.
4: You do.
3: There's no time to take any weeks off.
4: Yeah, and I just think, like, the quality of the opponent hasn't really been the issue in a lot of cases, right? Like, they've done well against good teams. I mean, like you say, well, you got six games coming up against Baltimore, but Baltimore's only a game and a half behind you, right? Like you're not much better than Baltimore. They got a three game series against Detroit. Well, you're a game ahead of Detroit, but Detroit has a plus 82 run differential, which suggests they're a pretty good team. It just has underperformed its underlying numbers. So it's not like it's like obviously they do have. You prefer this schedule over a murderer's row of the best teams in baseball, but it doesn't guarantee they're just going to waltz into the playoffs.
1: Just looking at the major league standings, maybe Boots, our producer, could check this out. What's the record for teams under 500 at season's end in major league baseball? Number of teams under 500. It seems like there's a lot of teams in the same spot.
4: That's a math problem that just way too
1: complicated.
4: Yeah, it makes my head ache.
1: Sorry, guy.
4: I mean, but I'm like, yeah, like the idea of teams with terrible records making the playoffs, like the history of that in the extra wild card era. This seems like it's a bit of an outlier.
1: So we had earlier Toronto fans sports survey question: what's your bold prediction for the next year in Toronto sports? And you said the Raptors getting into the final or the Eastern,
4: the NBA final.
1: And I said playoffs. Meaning all four teams, Argos, Jays, Raptors, and Leafs getting into the playoffs. We had some responses. At Emmett Finney is the GOAT, IG. Leafs lose to the Red Wings in the Eastern Conference Final. I don't think that's going to happen.
4: Yeah, I don't think so.
1: We have another one. Leafs missed the playoffs. Matthews is traded at the deadline. That's kind of sarcastic. I don't see that happening. Leafs win the Atlantic. Matthews returns to 50-goal form. McKenna Calder Trophy. Chayka, GM of the Year.
4: Give Jim Hiller the Jack Adams, too.
1: That's right. Yeah, throw that in
4: there.
1: Maybe one of the more optimistic things is the coaching hire, just because he's been here before.
4: I think it's a setup. We're joking about that. I actually think that Jack Adams is within reach for Jim Hiller, because
1: sure
4: the turnaround narrative is always a great narrative to win a Coach of the Year or be nominated for one. And this team is ripe for a turnaround. If they are what they think they are, if they are what they hope they are, like if Matthews still is the guy, if the D core can hold itself together with chewing gum and duct tape and whatever else you need when you're in your 30s as an NHL player, and if Bobrovsky's still a guy and not as bad as he was last year when Florida struggled in front of him, I mean, if all those things are true, like, this is going to be a good team, right? And ergo, Jim Hiller's going to have a good year and a nice narrative to say, I turned around a team that was lost in the wilderness last year.
1: And we don't know what anybody else is up to. I mean, you could speculate on how good Florida might be because they've added a lot of players.
4: Oh, they look good.
1: They do look good on paper, but, one thing I will applaud the Leafs for is they got way ahead of the curve on all their changes. I mean, they went right into it. Detroit's still looking late August. That's tough.
4: Wow.
1: And the Leafs got their pick of who they want.
4: Well, one thing about Florida, though, that I think is going to be the really interesting storyline is, and I don't know how you, I haven't asked you about this, like, a lot of the goaltending community are not sold on Jacob Markstrom.
1: Yeah.
4: And Florida made a big bet on Jacob Markstrom.
1: Well, I think the goaltending story in the NHL today is, what are the five players in front of him doing defensively?
4: Yeah.
1: It's not so much it's the system, not so much the goaltender.
4: Don't tell that to Marty Baron and Noodles and all the rest of the goalie huggers.
1: Well, because in their day it was different.
4: Yeah.
1: There's no question about that.
4: Yeah.
1: Today it's the system you play.
4: That's an interesting debate. I mean, I still think there's an art and a science to goaltending, that some guys are better than others, and no doubt about it.
1: But I don't think there's a dominant guy that you would absolutely bet everything on?
4: Well, there was a time there where it looked like it was Sergei Bobrovsky. There was a time there where it looked like it was Andrei Vasilevsky.
1: And
4: Carey Price before that, although he never won a cup. But
1: yeah.
4: Those guys did. I mean, they've looked pretty darn great at times. But you're right. It's not like there's no Hasek out there. There's no Patrick Waugh out there that is just dropping jaws and...
1: Yeah.
4: And winning, multiple Vezinas, although, Bobrovsky's got a couple, and Vasilevsky's always in that conversation at his best. But, yeah, you're right. I mean, it's probably a different era in some ways, but the shooters have caught up.
1: It's odd. We went from baseball to hockey. We're going to continue on. Tyler Toffoli of the San Jose Sharks will join us next. His Overdrive continues on TSN 1050, TSN 4, TSN 5, TSN app, and live on YouTube. Stay with us.
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5: Westbound on the 401 and the Express past Leslie, there is a collision. The left lane is blocked. Eastbound 401 delays 410 right across to Kennedy, still heading in towards the Durham region as well. 407 in Whitby, eastbound lanes right at Lake Ridge, there's a rollover. Two left lanes are blocked. You'll find southbound McCowan, all lanes are still blocked approaching Shepherd for a collision. Over 1,000 exotic birds and animals. 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
3: Final half hour of Overdrive on a mail-it-in Friday. Jim Taddy and Dave Festchuk subbing today and, you know, redefining, as we always do, what mail-it-in Friday is all about. So JP was industrious in the break, did some ciphering for the last 5 years, and told us that the average is 6 to 7 teams under 500 in both leagues, so like 12 or 13 teams. This year there's 16 of them, and, of course, the American League is heavy with 10.
1: under 500 battling for playoff spots.
4: Right. Yes.
1: And that's exactly what it looks like, right? But I guess the bottom line of that piece of JP technology is that it's worse this year than it's ever been in the last 5 years.
4: Yeah. And to that point, right now you got the third wild card occupied by two teams in a tie, Minnesota and Texas. And they both got sub 500 records. Obviously, there's 63 and 65 each. And there's never been, Jim, in a full season in Major League Baseball, there's never been a team with a sub 500 record that's made the playoffs. They've had a couple of teams sub 500 in shortened seasons.
1: Standard has been lowered.
4: Yeah, it could be. I mean, you know, and as Steve says, like, what are the odds that with all these teams kind of fighting each other? All with, like, right now you got, you know, so many teams. What is it? There's 1, 2, 3, 4, 5, 6, 7 teams within 3 games of each other all fighting for that third wild card. What are the odds of, like, a 5-way tie for the third wild card or something crazy?
1: I wonder what the rule is to break that.
4: Yeah, good luck. As Steve says, the computer will explode.
1: Yeah.
4: The AI will surrender.
1: Yeah, that would be, I mean, that could be a segment on the show, the tiebreaker.
4: Yeah, I like it.
1: How do you decipher when 5 teams have the same record, what is the tiebreaker?
4: I don't even know.
1: Where do you coin flip?
4: Yeah, you flip, then you flip him, then you play rock, paper, scissors against him, and you play against him, and then they'll play each other and have a knockout tournament of coin flipping.
1: Bizarre. But that, and so, I mean, when I look at this, and I would have said this a month ago, this will go right down to the final weekend. It's not going to change. Nobody's going to run away with anything.
4: Doesn't feel like it.
1: No, which is pretty exciting.
4: Although, as Steve says, the Jays should be, that's probably what the Jays should be doing. If you look at the, they've got, after this series of the Yankees, they got the easiest schedule. They don't play anybody over 500. You know, by rights, they should be not looking at the third wild card. As Steve said, look at the Red Sox in you know, like who are 5.5 games ahead of the third wild card, 6 games ahead of the Blue Jays, and aim your sights at the Red Sox and try and get ahead of them. Plenty of time to do it.
1: Yeah.
4: Doesn't mean it's going to be done, but if you went on an incredible, if you did what the Red Sox did earlier and won, what was it, 15, 16 in a row, then, you know, you could make a case like that's doable.
1: I mean, when you're doing sort of a CSI on the Jays season, a lot of it starts and stops with Vladdy, doesn't it?
4: Has to.
1: Yeah, I mean, those numbers are quite drastically different.
4: I mean, it has to, like, I also think if you look at what's the big difference, like last year, let's not forget, George Springer was the engine that drove the team in a lot of ways, right? He was incredible. A lot of people would say he was the MVP of the squad for a lot of that season, if not the entirety of it. And, you know, he had a fall off. I mean, he's shown signs lately that he's got something left, but there was a big fall off there, and that can't be underestimated either.
1: It seems that, you know, if you went back over the last 3 or 4 years, when it didn't work out, the reasons why it didn't were eerily similar. Does that make sense?
4: Yeah, makes sense.
1: Yeah.
4: I mean, small ball offense isn't getting you anywhere, that's for sure.
1: No. And, you know, I mean, it just, by the slimmest of margins of all time, they don't win the World Series.
4: Isn't that
1: hard to believe?
4: Isn't it amazing? You think that's one of those ones that we'll be talking about in this city for decades.
1: The one that got away,
4: the plays, and everybody that lived through it will be able to tell their grandkids about the time that the Blue Jays lost by this much, IKF and the leadoff that wasn't a big enough leadoff, and, you know,
1: the ball getting jammed
4: under the pad in the outfield. And
1: that was like, when I saw that, I went, yeah, I don't like the vibe here.
4: And the Páez collision catch that's been immortalized in a bobblehead in LA, and, you know, all the rest of it, man. It's hard to believe it actually happened. It was so crazy.
1: I just like that. You know, I was at the Jays game a week ago Monday for the Joe Carter statue.
4: Did you get one?
1: I did. Yes.
4: Nice.
1: And I didn't sell it.
4: You haven't sold it for $200 on eBay like everybody else.
1: They were listed before anybody got them.
4: I know, we were talking about that on the show.
1: Yeah, unbelievable.
4: Incredible.
1: Yeah, but you know, I tweeted something out, or X, whatever you want to call that. Put something out on X. At 4:30, I was in line. Just got off the GO train, right to the line. It was already massive. That little plaza area in front of the building and the south part was all full of people. And I thought, I'm never going to get one. But I got one.
4: Good for you.
1: Yeah. Available at a reasonable price. No, I'm not going to do that.
4: You're not selling?
1: No.
4: There's always a price tag, man.
1: That's part of my part
4: Everybody
1: of my
4: has a price.
1: That's part of my career. I remember that.
4: Yeah.
1: Yeah. Touch them all, Joe.
4: One of the great moments in Toronto sports history, and there it is. I thought they did they've done a beautiful job with the statue. I mean, for a franchise that didn't quite get it for many years, and they had the statue of somebody who shouldn't have had a statue outside the building, they've righted the wrong.
1: It's a great thing to attend, the Jays game. It's, you know, it's that part has been restored, so you got to give the franchise credit for that.
4: Yeah, I think that's there was tone deafness there at times, and when there is tone deafness and it gets recognized and corrected, you have to give them credit. The Maple Leafs had tone deafness for how many years, and then Brandon Shanahan corrected a lot of it.
1: Tone deafness went on for decades.
4: Yeah.
1: Yeah.
4: And so, you know, repairing the relationship with the alumni and retiring the numbers and give Shanahan credit. He understood that stuff's important. And, you know,
1: But sometimes you wonder why that even creeps into an organization, because it's all about what you're selling is community involvement, community fun,

0: developing things, there's always a positive situation that comes out of it, and usually there's dollars and cents. Let's talk about the San Jose Sharks now, who are primed for a pretty good season, in my opinion, and one of the guys that's going to help them get there is Tyler Toffoli. Tyler, welcome. How are you?
1: Hey, guys. Sorry about the little confusion there.
0: No worries. You're here now. How optimistic are you about what could happen for the Sharks this season?
1: I think very. I think we kind of surprised some teams last year and a lot of people with the way we played. And I think with the talent that we have and the guys taking another step, I think we're only going to continue to get better.
2: So, Tyler, how's the offseason going so far?
1: Great. It's that time of the year where the excitement and the nerves kind of start kicking back in and getting ready for training camp, and everybody's starting to move back to town and hearing about all that. So definitely an exciting time, and it's one of those things where you just can't wait to get back to work.
2: Hey, I remember hearing the story about your previous offseason where you spent some time out in Vancouver with the Celebrini family. Have you repeated that trick this year?
1: No, I had some passport issues this summer, so I couldn't leave the U.S. So okay. I was kind of grinding through that and not grinding the workouts with Mac.
2: Well, maybe you could enlighten our listeners on what it was like, the Celebrini family training experience out in Grouse Mountain there in Vancouver.
1: I mean, they're all machines. The entire family, they're amazing people, and it was definitely a really fun experience. And it's also nice knowing that as good of a kid that Macklin is, and like I said, the entire family, they all work for what they get, and that's why seeing Mac have the season that he had last year was not shocking in my opinion, but very impressive.
0: So take us through what it's like playing with this guy. You've played with other great players. I mean, obviously based on the Olympic performance, a lot of us were awakened to this play in San Jose, so a lot of people don't get those West Coast games, but this guy can drive this franchise, can he?
1: Yeah, and I mean, obviously when you're a first overall pick, there's a lot of expectation and a lot of pressure, but like I was saying, he's one of those guys that's just built for it, and he wants to get better every single day, and obviously that sounds really cliche. You hear that probably all the time when you're talking to the guys, but he really does. He's really one of those guys, if he doesn't score the night before, he is most likely the first guy on the ice, and even if he has a hat trick, he's probably still the first one on the ice, so... I think that's just a testament to who he is as a human being, and he just wants to lead the charge.
2: So when you look, Tyler, at some of the offseason moves made by your team, I mean, this is an emphasis on veteran grittiness, I guess, and toughness, and, you know, Jacob Trouba, Mason Marchment, Darnell Nurse. I mean, what do you make of that, and what does it say about the direction?
1: I mean, I love it. I mean, it shows that the team's ready to, you know, the organization's ready to start pushing for more wins and sort of less development and all that stuff. Obviously they're going to continue to develop, and that's what every organization does, but bringing all those guys in, definitely guys that I haven't necessarily enjoyed playing against my entire career, so now that they're on my team, I'm very happy about it.
0: I mean, when you look at some of those guys, you got to practice against them. That's probably not something you want to do.
1: Yeah, I mean, practice is a little different than 15 years ago, so should be a little bit easier, but definitely, and that's one of the things that I think made us so great last year is the way that we practice as a team. We go, you know, pretty hard, and when we're not doing the right things, you know, we slow it down for a second and fix it, and then we get back to work.
2: So that's an interesting thing you said, though. You've been in the league a long time now, Tyler. You go back, you were drafted back in 2010. Like, you say practice is a lot different. Take us back to those early days in the league for you. You're with the L.A. Kings. What was the tone and tenure of practice a little different back then?
1: I mean, in my opinion, yes. I don't know if other guys have been around would say the same thing. Just coming into the league, playing for Dean Lombardi and Daryl Sutter, there's definitely the emphasis of playing in practice like you play in games, and there are definitely some practices where there are some one-on-ones for a good amount of time, whereas now we still do the one-on-ones, but it's probably a rep or two, and then you move past the next drill. So I think it's changed in that sense a little.

0: bit. And I do think that we get more days off, things like that. But that's obviously only if you earn it.
1: So, you know, we're talking about those names adding veteran leadership. You do that up front as well. Along the way, who helped you develop yourself as a leader?
0: I mean, the list goes on, obviously, starting with the Kings. The entire locker room, you could literally name any single guy on that team. Kopitars, Browns, Matt Green, Drew Doughty, literally Jared Stoll, even Trevor Lewis, who was closer to my age. We sat beside each other. Definitely helped me out along the way. He was in the league for about probably 4 or 5 years when I broke in, and he helped me, during some of the lows during games. And but like I said, you could literally name any single guy on that team. Justin Williams, the list goes on.
2: When you look back on that Kings team, and obviously you got to win a cup with them in 2014, and they won a couple as a group, is that kind of hockey sort of obviously a lot's changed. You talk about the changes in practice, but is that sort of a bygone era that you look back on now and say, we'll never see hockey quite like that again, Tyler?
0: I wouldn't necessarily say that. I think the way that Florida plays, there's a few teams, but I'm obviously Florida comes to the top of my mind because they've they've won and been in the finals so often lately that the way that they play, they play hard, they play the right way, and I think it's similar in the sense of they just know what they're doing, and their breakouts, their forecheck, it's just the same shift after shift, and that's where when things get tough, they know what they're doing, and they just go to their system, and that's why they've won a couple cups and been to the finals.
2: Yeah, no doubt about it. You look at the Pacific Division that you're in. You guys missed the playoffs by, I believe, 4 points last year. But it was, the Pacific was famously called the pillow fight by a certain number 97 out in Edmonton. What did you make of that? And is there maybe a redemption tour for the Pacific this year to sort of improve the reputation of the division?
0: Yeah, I mean, I think it literally goes back from. When I first came in the league, it was the hardest trip. Teams, guys always used to say that it was the California swing was the hardest trip, in the league, no matter what. Playing against, Getzlaff, and then you're playing against Kopitar, and then you're playing against Joe Thornton. The same thing, the list goes on in that sense. But, I think it's coming back. I think, like you were saying, I'm expecting big things from our team, and then you saw the step that Anaheim took. The Kings are always the Kings, in my opinion. They're always hard to play against, and they got some really skilled players. Edmonton's Edmonton, it is what it is. You can look at weaknesses on a lot of teams, but I think the way that we play, it's definitely going to be a harder trip this year, in my opinion.
1: Well, it won't be long now. Tyler, thanks very much. Appreciate it.
0: Thank you, guys.
1: Thank you. Tyler Toffoli from the San Jose Sharks, who some of us think we'll make the playoffs this year.
2: You're on board that bandwagon. I'm not as sure, but I mean, Mr. Toffoli made a good case for his team.
1: Absolutely. 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
4: Westbound on the 409, right at the 427. Watch out for a stall in the right lane. Emergency help on scene. Heavy sections on the 401 both ways across the city. Southbound McCowan. Approaching Shepherd, all lanes are blocked with a crash cleanup. In Whitby, eastbound 407 at Lake Ridge Road. Rollover, two left lanes are closed off. Midland and Lawrence, cruiser on scene for a collision. Needing an oil change or maintenance check, drop into Mr. Lou Plus Tires. No appointment needed before you hit the road this summer. Mr. Lou Plus Tires celebrating 50 years. From the News Talk, 1010 Traffic Center, I'm Jennifer Young.
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19: 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Brooke Henderson takes on the world as she defends her title in Edmonton.
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2: Sure.
1: Kirk with a hit.
2: I love it.
1: Ben Rice with a hit.
2: He's a monster.
1: Okay, so that's plus 406, $10 pays $40.67. 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
2: Mail it in Friday. It's a tradition.
1: I tell you, NBA Finals, that's only been sitting there for 3 months.
2: You got it. Yeah. If you underperformed it, the script writer underperformed. That's what you do on Mail in Friday.
1: And we did.
2: Yeah.
1: So if you can go into the crystal ball, the Yes Guy crystal ball, what do you think happens to the Jays this weekend?
2: I think they probably win 2 or 3. That's just what they've been doing.
1: Yeah.
2: And the Yankees can't score, so yeah. It makes sense.
1: Could we get even a sweep?
2: Well, tonight will be probably the tough one, right?
1: Yeah.
2: The bullpen game's always tricky. You can't expect to win them all. They just won one about a week ago, so maybe the odds are a little better tonight. But, hey, your parlay says they're going to win, so I'll say what the hell.
1: That's right. Yeah, okay. The S-Guy exit line, what the... H. Anyway. and you're optimistic about the Leafs and you're optimistic about the Raptors. What happened to you?
2: I don't know, man. It's a weird vibe around town. There's a little bit of magic in the air. I blame Ronaldo for leaving some magic on the field at BMO.
1: It was Yes Guy Stadium at the time.
2: That's right.
1: Yeah.
2: Okay. I was touched by the World Cup. It took the cynicism out of me because the World Cup is a pure and, you know, unsullied sporting property. I'm kidding.
1: I like the use of the word unsullied.
2: Yes.
1: I'm watching Game of Thrones for the second time, and unsullied is all over the place.
2: That's right.
1: Yeah. Well, have a good weekend, and everybody else, have a safe and good weekend. Thanks for stopping by.
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4: Still in Whippy, eastbound on the 407 at Lake Ridge Road. Rollover blocks the two left lanes. You'll find the 401 heavily traveled both ways across the city. No problems, though. Westbound 409 at the 427 is a stall in the right lane. Southbound McCowan, all lanes are blocked. Approaching Shepherd, that's for an ongoing collision cleanup. Midland and Lawrence crews are on scene for a crash. 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
1: Oh, yes, guy. Mail-in Friday, Kim Taddy and Dave Peschuk. The definition of mail-in Friday. We're back together.
2: The postman.
1: Yeah. We always deliver on mail-in Friday.
2: Yes, indeed.
1: Yeah. None of those boxes right to the front door.
2: Yeah, I've had some real problems with deliveries lately. Guys just delivering stuff to the guys across the street instead of my house. It becomes a problem.
1: One of my favorites is the delivery attempt failed. It was like, no, it was no attempt. Because I'm in the building, you didn't call up, you didn't go through security, no attempt.
2: I know what you mean. And then if you get like an Amazon thing, they'll send you the photo of the alleged package on your alleged front door, and then you point out, that's not my front door. But then you try to figure out, well, whose front door is that? So you're walking around to your neighbors, like, is that, kind of looks like, it's a very blurry photo generally, because it's generally like a nighttime delivery, so the resolution's not that great.
1: Just before we launch in, on social media, when you scroll and you see the exploding paint-filled, or whatever that is. I could watch that for hours.
2: That's pretty good. Yeah, there you go.
1: Yeah.
2: Hopefully that's not what is being delivered to my neighbors.
1: Overdrive is brought to you by FanDuel, bringing you more ways to play your game your way. So coming up on the broadcast today, the Argos are at home to the Cats tomorrow night. Big game for the Argos, back-to-back home games. Ooh. So Mike Miller will be by, the head coach of the Argos. After that, Yes Guy, No Guy at 4:45. At 5:05, Steve Phillips talking about the Jays, among other things. Vladdy is back. The Jays are in New York against the Yankees this weekend, and suddenly can't lose a series. I don't want to put any curse on them there, but have won a lot of series against teams in their own division as well. So making some ground up. What's your take on the Jays of late?
2: I mean, there's a little bit of magic in the air, isn't there? A little bit of a team of destiny thing going on here. And I don't know if it's sustainable, Jim, because you know, this is an offense that has been pretty abysmal most of the season. And yet they go into Tampa, a place that's been a very difficult spot for them to win. They hadn't won a series there since September of 2023, and they nearly sweep it, right? If not for Jesus Sanchez's missteps in left field, truly out in left field, they probably do sweep the series. And they get 21 runs in three games. This from a team that hasn't been able to score for most of the year, and they do it, of course, with their best player, highest paid player, face of the franchise, down in Dunedin doing a rehab stint.
1: Yeah, but he's on his way back, and I was actually surprised to see him do that rehab stint. You would have thought that based on what he had, maybe he didn't have to do it, but I guess better safe than sorry. Tyler Toffoli of the Sharks will be by at 5:30. Is there a more optimistic scene than the San Jose Sharks?
2: Yeah, they're feeling good about themselves, aren't they?
1: Yeah.
2: They really are. And, hey, if you got Macklin Celebrini as your franchise stalwart, a kid that looks like he's got the potential to be the next big thing, the next great thing. Why wouldn't you be optimistic?
1: Yep. By the way, our producer today is Kerwin Boutelier. We call him Boots. And Boots has determined that the Leafs have no players heading into a contract year this season. And Boots did his research before the show and tells us no other team in the NHL could say that.
2: Great research, Boots. Not an easy assignment.
1: Oh.
2: But it is interesting that Chyka's kind of lined everything up to essentially for a lot of the contracts are lined up for 2 years from now, right?
1: That's the window,
2: including
1: 2 years,
2: including number 34s.
1: Yeah. So which means that things have to start off on the right skate blade right from the launch of the season.
2: Or maybe you're rethinking the retool over rebuild, right? Because that's what we were talking about the other day, Pat, Matt, is that, you know, everybody's saying, well, what are the expectations this year? And I was saying, fast start would be great, obviously. But to me, the expectations need to be a deep playoff run, because that's been the narrative of the Matthews era, is that, they get to the playoffs 9 out of 10 times, literally nine years, and then they miss it once. But you've been searching for playoff success, not regular season success. And I think now people are saying, well, if they just make the playoffs, that'll be a success. But you're sort of losing the plot.
1: Yeah.
2: Because the whole thesis of the Shannon Plan era was that this was a team that was a clockwork regular season juggernaut that just couldn't succeed in the playoffs. You know what? If it's supposed to be a team that succeeds in the playoffs, and to lower the expectations now, what are you doing? If you're just making the playoffs, that's not really success.
1: No, I totally agree with that. It's a reset to the original premise was this team was built to go deep, and now it should. I don't want to be talking in the middle of November about the team finding its way.
2: Right.
1: We did that last year, and it never did find its way.
2: No, I mean, you're supposed to know the way, and you will know the way a lot better if indeed you have Chris Tanev back and healthy, if you have Matthews restored to his, peak powers or something close. Obviously, what we've seen the past 2 years, how much of that was coach-induced, Berube-induced, averaging 30 goals over the past 2 years under Berube, we're going to find out. We'll also find out if he's a declining athlete who just doesn't have it anymore. That could be the case. I personally don't believe that to be the case. I mean, but we have to see it to believe it, right?
1: That's right.
2: But if you get all those things happening, you get a healthy Tanev, you get Radish coming in on the blue line and making a big difference and proving he wasn't just a one-hit wonder in a contract year down in Tampa, from which the Leafs decided to pay him big money, $8.5 million over 8 years. If that happens, if you get get some production from guys. The young guys, Easton Cowan takes a step and Gavin McKenna rolls in and does the things that you hope a number one overall pick can do in a league where teenagers are making impact nowadays, even though he's just 18. If all those things happen, Jim, and then you get something close to prime Bobrovsky, and I understand he's not prime of age anymore, but they're hoping that he can turn around the fortunes that befell him last year when he had a really abysmal year, as did the Panthers at large. If all those things happened, what are you doing if not building a team that you think can go deep in the playoffs?
1: I totally agree. And there's a couple of narratives I just don't want to participate in anymore. One of them is finding their way. And the other one is, well, if this guy could produce more, no, it's got to be everybody.
2: Yeah.
1: All the units have to produce. They're not going to hang it on somebody who's 5 goals off his pace.
2: That's a good point.
1: He's not the reason why this team is. I mean, it has to be everybody.
2: It has to be everybody. And look, for whatever reason, last year they were just discombobulated. I think they lost belief very quickly in each other, and there was just nothing there. There was no spirit to the group.
1: That was tough, wasn't it?
2: It was. It was tough to watch. There's so many different things you could point to, from Anthony Stolarz calling at the team in Game 6 to the lack of response in the Marner games, the fact that they had a week-plus training camp during the Olympic break and then came out absolutely flat after the Olympic break when they still had a chance, theoretically, to get back in the race. And then I could go on and on. Bottom line was, there just wasn't a spirit to that team last year. And we're going to find out, why that was. Basically, the only person that got blamed, Jim, was Craig Berube.
1: Yeah. Yeah.
2: And paid for it with his job.
1: You're right. And the GM got cashed in, so that was done quickly.
2: Yeah, I mean, but I guess Tree Living did too. You're right.
1: Yeah.
2: But I mean, Berube.
1: But that was done immediately.
2: Yeah,
1: so
2: exactly.
1: So there was no time to even analyze. I mean, it didn't work out there.
2: Yeah, they hung it on the coach. So this year we're going to find out. I think it lines up well for Jim Hiller, because this team does have what seems like the profile of a team that can bounce back. And if he can inject, you know, the things that it's lacking with his coaching style, and we'll find out. He's got existing relationships within the room. Morgan Riley has been talking this week about the trust that Hiller built as an assistant coach during the Babcock era. That trust still exists with some of the longest serving Leafs, and that should help Hiller out of the gate, to your point about a fast start.
1: Yeah,
2: like it's not like a foreign coach that they've never met before. Many of them, so maybe some of them haven't, obviously, but you know, Matthews knows him, Nylander knows him, Riley knows him, and those are important things.
1: I kind of like that, and I hope there is a fast start, and I have to believe that because of all the stumbles in the past, that if there is a fast start, people won't rush to now it's going to work out. They'll understand that it's just a fast start, and it's not, it doesn't guarantee anything, but it's just sort of an upgrade from where we've been. So many times when Sheldon Keefe was here, you go into November, is he going to be around? Is he going to get fired? And somehow they catch fire themselves and work it out. But then the playoffs, we'll just leave that alone.
2: Yeah.
1: Yeah.
2: Yeah. We know the record, right?
1: Yeah.
2: It's
1: all there.
2: it's all there and
1: easily recalled.
2: But I mean, that's the thing about, you know, Boots does the research on the fact that nobody's in a contract year this year. That could be good or bad. I mean, sometimes it's good to have guys in a contract.
1: I didn't say
2: year.
1: Either way.
2: Yeah.
1: You know, maybe there's a reason why nobody else has that to say, but you'd like some transition. But they've made enough transition that you should give it a 2-year watch.
2: But it gives them options, right? It gives them options in terms of moving on. And obviously, a lot of this is going to hinge on what kind of a player Matthews still is and whether or not he's the kind of player that sort of can command the direction of a franchise. If he gets back to being a 50-goal scorer who plays like a stalwart defensively, which he can be, then you got to be really hot on extending him as soon as possible and letting him lead the way. If he indeed is a declining asset who just isn't the same athlete, because we've seen the numbers, like he doesn't skate as fast or he hasn't skated as fast in recent years as he did in his peak. He hasn't shot the puck as hard as he did at his peak. Like if he's just not the same guy anymore because of all the wear and tear, you know, we know about the shoulder and the back and the trips to Germany, or the trip at least, singular, to Germany for a drink from the German fountain of youth that so many athletes like to indulge in. We know all about that stuff, and there's lots we don't know because Austin Matthews doesn't like to share a lot of the other stuff. If he's just not that guy anymore, then you got to rethink this entire operation.
1: So allow some pessimism to creep into your thought process here, but of all the things that the Leafs have going for them, what's the most positive for you? Even if there's like a not even a good start, but what sort of takes you through to better times at some point?
2: Well, I think it's the track record. I mean, this has been a team that's been a regular season juggernaut. Like, we can't forget that. Like one bad years happen. Like right. Tampa missed the playoffs. You know, before they went on that cup run, right? That, you know, Tampa had some rough years. I mean, good teams have rough years. This was a good regular season team, Jim, for 9 straight seasons, right? Like they were really good. They could put up points with the best of them. Only a few franchises have got better regular season numbers over that 9-year span. And so I'm willing to believe that, like, last year was a blip that, you know, where a lot of things went wrong and a lot of guys get injured, and clearly there was not a lot of belief in the direction of the head coach, even if that direction was built toward trying to make them a more formidable playoff team from a head coach who has a Stanley Cup ring. And so I'm willing to believe that, you know, with the right direction, with a little bit of luck, because they're going to need injury luck when you got a blue line that's still predominantly 30-plus.
1: Yeah.
2: You're going to need injury luck when you've still got, you know, a number of veteran guys that are going to, you know, you're going to need to play better. And obviously you're going to need injury luck with your best player, theoretically, in Austin Matthews, who has had a lot of bad injury luck during his career. But for all those reasons, I mean, like, I don't think it would be a huge shock if they became a really good regular season team again. Now, what would they do in the playoffs? That's why they brought in Sergei Bobrovsky.
1: Right.
2: Because, you know, if he could be anywhere near the goaltender he was in taking the Panthers to 3 straight Stanley Cup finals and winning a couple, then suddenly you might have something.
1: Bobrovsky, Nick Paul, people don't know how to win Game 7.
2: Nick Paul's another good one.
1: That's huge. My answer to that question is, what I really like about this team is I look at things that maybe others don't have. If you could have McKenna, Nyes, and Cowan on your future list, even if you don't keep them, if you were to move one or two of those guys, the return would be phenomenal.
2: Yeah.
1: So to me, that's, and I've said this when we were here a month ago, That's what moves this thing forward, regardless of how the team plays. That is sort of the light at the end of the tunnel, that you've got three guys of that caliber all developing pretty well. Obviously, Nice is a little further ahead, but McKenna, you know, it goes Nice, Cowan, and McKenna. But, you know, 3 years from now, what do we have? This could be phenomenal.
2: Well, yeah, I mean, you're right. Like, Nice is bigger and stronger and older, but McKenna's the one with the most talent, right? There's no doubt about that. Yeah. You don't become the first overall pick for nothing, a consensus first overall pick at that. So you're right. That's the other reason. Like, the youth movement, it's not exactly as fulsome as you'd like it to be. You'd like there to be more of those guys.
1: You'd like a defenseman in that group too.
2: Yeah, you'd like it. You'd love a defenseman in that group, and that's been one of the sore points with the developmental staff and the drafting, is that they haven't had one, right? Like they've needed a next wave defenseman, and they had the Sandin and the Liljegren era where they hoped those guys would be the guy, and that didn't turn out, and now you're sitting there going, we got a lot of old defensemen. We could use some younger ones. They brought in Emile Andre, but that's not exactly a proven commodity yet.
1: Yeah, it could be.
2: Could be. But, I mean, you'd like to have more youth, and I'm sure John Chyka is going to make it his mission to get more youth, because you can't be going any other direction, really. But, you know, youth is hard to come by if you don't have good draft picks, and if you're going to be a playoff team, it's, you know, you're not going to be getting the number one overall pick anytime soon.
1: So let's go to the Toronto Fan Survey question. And the question today is, what is your bold prediction for the next year in Toronto sports? What is it?
2: My bold prediction for the next year in Toronto sports is that the Raptors make the NBA final.
1: Ooh, I like it.
2: I mean,
1: like it.
2: And I look, I'm not prone to hyperbole and rampant optimism, as you know about me. I'm a yes guy. Yeah. But I just really like this. I like a lot about this team. Like, I really liked what we saw in the playoffs last year. If they would have gotten anything out of Ingram, they would have beat the Cavaliers pretty handily.
1: Yeah, I don't think they were ever going to beat the Knicks, but.
2: Well, maybe not. No, the Knicks were on an incredible run, and you got to give them all the credit in the world to do what they did. Like, it's a bit like the Leafs winning a cup. Like,
1: yes,
2: it's, you know, you're not just shaking off the opponent, and you're not just winning games in the now. You're saddling history, right? You've got the weight of the expectations of a rabid fan base that is, you know, used to heartbreak and prone to skepticism and cynicism even at the first speed bump in any sort of playoff run, and yet they looked at that and said, that's a challenge we can absorb, and give Jalen Brunson first and foremost all the credit in the world. I can't tell you the number of NBA coaches, NBA executives that I've talked to over the years that say, oh, he's telling on himself, he's too small, he can't carry a team. It was Becky Hammon, who when she was doing analysis, and she said, you know, he's not that guy, or you got to have a guy, and he's not that guy. She wasn't the only one that thought that, about Jalen Brunson. They thought he was too small and thought he couldn't deliver in big games and big moments. I mean, you got to give the guy credit, man. It wasn't just him, but, you know, he was that alpha dog that was the one of the, obviously, the key player. And then, of course, former Raptor OG Anunoby had a pretty big say in things, too. So, but I like this Raptors team, Jim. I mean, they play one thing that it's hard to get players to play in the NBA, and that's defense. And I think when you're building from defense first, I think you're building something that is sustainable.
1: The Knicks and the Leafs is a very, very good comparable in terms of their markets, in terms of sort of the corporation that they survive in. The amount of money they spend, some of the bombastic people that have run these operations over the years, and a very good comparable, no question about that. My bold prediction would be playoffs, playoffs, playoffs, playoffs. Argos, Jays, Leafs, Raptors. I want all four of them. It's got to be.
2: All right.
1: What are we here for? Got to see the playoffs.
2: Okay. Well, see, I like the idea of Raptors for sure. Leafs, I can buy in.
1: Yep.
2: Argos, I think they're in a good spot, right?
1: Tomorrow night's a huge game.
2: Huge game. But Jays, I mean, as much as we just started the show saying they're on a nice little magic run here, I mean, you look at the fan graphs, the hard and fast analytical probabilities, and there's still like an 80% chance they're not going to make it.
1: Yeah, I know, but they have, at least recently, after the trade deadline with some of the kids added, they have a feel, somewhat of a feel to last year. It's not anywhere near the same. But they are getting production from people that you wouldn't expect from. And some of the mainstays who haven't produced are starting to get it done.
2: Yeah.
1: I like the rotation for sure. I mean,
2: oh, yeah.
1: Even without Gosman, it's pretty good.
2: Yeah, the pitching's been fabulous. I mean, for Bieber to do what he did yesterday, you know, AK was pointing out on this very show that you have to wonder, all those teams that maybe kicked tires on Shane Bieber but said, nah, we don't want him, when the price theoretically would have been very low on Shane Bieber, right? Like,
1: yeah,
2: at the deadline.
1: Yeah.
2: You wonder if they're saying, man, it would have been nice to have Shane Bieber because he was great. And I guess that start that he had right before the trade deadline when he walked six guys, couldn't get out of the first inning. I remember we had Steve Phillips on talking about how that definitely lowered his value, right? Because there's teams that if anybody was ready to pull the trigger, they had to have a second thought about a guy that couldn't get out of a first inning, couldn't grip the ball or whatever the problem was that particular day.
1: Well, I think a month ago we were here on a Meldon Friday, and Steve was our guest, and we asked him about Bieber, and I think he was talking about a loss of velocity. So when he's back on, I'm going to ask him, what's the difference between now and then? Because clearly, you know, last night's performance was inspirational that way.
2: Yeah. So, I mean, I agree with you. Like, there's a lot to like about what's been going on for the Blue Jays and the pitching first and foremost. No doubt about it. But I'm really fascinated this weekend, Jim, because obviously you're in Yankee Stadium. It's always fun to play a series against the Yankees when it means something. And by all accounts, Vladdy's going to be coming back, right?
1: Yeah.
2: Coming back after having a good night in Dunedin last night. And we all know he's good in minor league ballparks because his great season, the 48 home run season, had some minor league ballparks sprinkled in there
1: due
2: to the pandemic, right?
1: Yeah. Yep.
2: And so maybe a little stint in a minor league ballpark will be the thing that triggers Vladdy to get back to something closer to who he can be. But I also worry, Jim, and I don't know how you feel about this, that when you got things going great and then you sort of inject a new element, and this element is a big element because he's a $500 million man, he's the face of the franchise, and he's also a guy that's been a rally killer this year. Let's face it.
1: I think we're all somewhat positive. In another market, he might be savaged a bit more because you want it to work out. But there are some startling numbers there where you go, really?
2: Yeah. It's been unacceptable on every front, right? The way he's played. So I wonder, like, it would be obviously the dream storyline is that, you know, he reemerges.
1: Vlad returns.
2: Yeah, he returns from this little concussion IL break, and he's a different guy. You know, he's a better guy.
1: It's home runs at home.
2: Please. I mean, the scary part for me, the thing that you'd be afraid of if you're John Schneider is that, wait a second, my lineup's going pretty good right now. Now I got to put this guy back in who's not going good. Where do I put him?
1: Yeah.
2: So as not to disrupt the momentum.
1: Yeah.
2: And I think that's a real concern.
1: Well, yeah, because it's a three-game series, so you want to win two of them.
2: Right.
1: Yeah, maybe they spot him differently, or maybe he's a DH and doesn't play defensively. Who knows?
2: We'll
1: see.
2: Griff's been saying put him deeper in the lineup. Richard Griffin, whose managerial acumen I respect.
1: Oh, absolutely.
2: Griff's like, put him at seventh.
1: Yeah.
2: And yet, you know, when you talk to the beat guys, Keegan's been in here saying there's no way they're going to do that because I think it. You know, there's kind of an unwritten rule that you don't do that to your highest paid player, right? Even though I don't know who was the person that put down the unwritten rule. But it feels as though...
1: We call that the George Bell rule.
2: Yeah.
1: Some of us older people call it the George Bell rule.
2: Yeah, George Bell wouldn't have reacted well if he would have been hitting seventh.
1: You're DHing.
2: Right.
1: You can't play defensively anymore.
2: Exactly.
1: Yeah, but I just won the...
2: Right. I mean, I was the MVP.
1: Yeah.
2: Right. And it's like, well, defense isn't Vladdy's problem. That's the thing, though. It's like, it's the thing about, you know, hitting the baseball hard for distance.
1: Yeah, so the Argos are busy tomorrow night at home to Hamilton. This is a big game for both. Mike Miller, the head coach of the Argos, will join us next in Overdrive. 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Stay with us.
4: TSN 1050, traffic Eastbound on the 401 and the collectors at the Allen, there's a stalled vehicle in the left lane. And then eastbound 401, ramp to Avenue Road, collision blocks the right lane. Delays all the way back to the 427. Westbound on the 409 at the 427, stalled vehicle still blocks the right lane. Still a construction setup on the northbound 400 past Finch. The right lane remains closed. 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
35: I, too, was talking about that. 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
0: 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Lotto Max.
1: Overdrive in a mail-in Friday. Jim Taddy subbing for the regulars, as is Dave Feschuk from the Toronto Star. Our good friend Keegan Matheson reporting at Davis Schneider. Sanchez works in the CFL. Davis Schneider is up. Spencer Arrighetti has been activated. Josh Smith in the IL. Brendan Salucci option to Triple A. So CFL action tonight. We've got one game on the network. Winnipeg at Edmonton. Kickoff at 9:30 tomorrow night. The Argos at home to Hamilton. 7 o'clock at the X. And Saskatchewan at BC on Sunday night. So the Argos have back-to-back home games. And who better to speak about that than Mike Miller, the Argos head coach. Mike, welcome. How are you today, sir?
6: Hey, good, guys. I appreciate you having me.
1: Our pleasure. How did you get through all those road games? I mean, obviously, it's in the, you know, it's back there now, but you had to learn something there.
6: Well, Jim, I'll tell you, just like we told the team, and we just took them one at a time. And we control the controllables, and we said we don't care where the field is, just put the ball down and tell us what's down and distance. So we just had to focus on execution. And that's what we continue to do. And it's about being process driven and just working to get better every day and learning and growing throughout the season.
2: So you're back in back at home for your second home game here, Mike. And it's the CNE starting down at the X, big time of year in summertime in Toronto. What's your understanding of the CNE? Have you delved into it at all? And what are you expecting in terms of the spillover atmosphere for your club?
6: Yes, I have delved into this quite a bit over the last 5 years. We always have to walk through it early morning. And you see him hosing down the streets and the cleanups, but the energy just walking through to go to practice or walking to the train or your car, it's great. No, it's great, and it's hard to stay away from those food vendors. I can tell you that.
1: yeah, greasy stuff.
6: yeah, exactly. The chicken tenders are out of this world, but. And the spillover, as you mentioned, that we get is great. It's always a great atmosphere game. We love our BMO, and we love our Argo fans. And, it's an energy that we're able to build some momentum, right? I mean, as you mentioned, all the road games that we had, it sure is nice coming home and having that home crowd. And, it sure helped us in the Calgary game. And, we're looking for some more of the same tomorrow.
1: Mike, not just because you're here, but my favorite interview is always with the head football coach because you have the overview. So in terms of what you want the team to do and how it's executing that, how would you rate that so far?
6: I think I'm really proud of our team. I'm proud of our coaching staff, the job that they do. I'm proud of our veteran leadership. And then I'm proud of all of our young guys that continue to push forward. We say that we want to play this game smart, fast, and physical. And I believe we've done that. There's some weeks where, you know, there's always going to be some ebb and flow. And we said we have to be able to deal with adversity and your mental toughness will be tested. But I've been very pleased. I guess, as you know, there's always some plays that you wish you had back or maybe things didn't go the way we wanted. But it's about moving forward and focusing on that preparation and then our execution.
2: So, Mike, you talk about the plays you'd like to have back. I mean, your quarterback, Chad Kelly, can sling it with the best of them in this league. He's got 18 touchdowns so far. The offense can hum at its best. But, of course, there's also that other side of it, the 14 interceptions. And I'm sure that's got to be a focus that you're trying to improve. I mean, what's the key to sort of finding that balance between, you know, being a team that can gain those big yard, those yardage plays, and also being a team that can take care of the football?
6: Yeah, I think it starts just a team that's going to continue to work to manage game situations is what we always talk about. And ball security is a big part of that. You know, Chad's just an outstanding competitor. He's been through a lot, and he's a generous teammate. He's a, you know, his great vision, his preparation is second to none. And we know that goes through the entire season, starting from training camp. I mean, after every practice, there are always some throws you wish you had back, but that's a part of growing. That's a part of playing the position. You got to stay confident and, you know, continue to go out and make plays. And Chad does that. As I mentioned, he's just an outstanding competitor. I love working with him. I love the relationship, the communication. And those are things that we just continue to work on and work to improve each week.
1: And the Cats at BMO Field tomorrow night. Clearly, you had a game in Hamilton where, you know, with a rule change, you might still be playing, but or without the rule change. These games are always very important to both sides. What's your take on a Hamilton-Toronto game?
6: Well, yeah, I mean, every game in this league, right, you have your rivalries. And as I tell people, I mean, the last 3 minutes of the CFL really are a game within itself. And I tell my friends and family from United States, I'm telling you, this game up here, this CFL game, it's an exciting football, and it's well played. You got a lot of talent up here. It's well coached. These other teams are loaded, and Hamilton's no exception. A lot of respect for Scott, and I know a bunch of guys on that staff and their team. They have great talent, and we're looking forward to the challenge. We're excited to get out there and play. We love it coming home to BMO, and I feel like we play in Hamilton all the time. It's unbelievable, but it's great. It's great to have them here and play them here at BMO in front of our fans, and we're looking forward to it. I mean, it's a challenge, and we're definitely something we've worked hard for all week, and we're looking forward to it.
2: Coach, you look up in the standings, and you see that team from Montreal. They win another one. Going away last night against the Red Blacks, they're 9-1. They score more points than anybody. They got a heck of an attack out there. I mean, you know, how good are they, and how do you go about closing the gap?
6: Well, they're a good football team, no question. They have been a good football team. Jason does a good job. Danny up there, Noel Thorpe. Again, those guys are well coached. They've got a great roster. And they have been a model in the East in recent years. There's no question. But I can easily tell you the answer to that right now is we're only worried about Hamilton. And we'll get to Montreal soon enough. But right now, all our focus remains on the Tiger Cats.
1: I want to go back to your previous answer about the positive aspects of the CFL. When you're putting your game plan together, when you're talking with your offensive and defensive coordinators, and you're just talking football, what really attracts you to the CFL? Is it the level of creativity, or is it something else?
6: No, I think there's a lot of things involved in it. The creativity is great. I enjoy the bigger field. There's more room to do things. And the talent. There's a lot of talent up here. And it's an aggressive style. It's definitely playing all four quarters, and it's going to test every team's depth and, you know, how week to week, the different challenges that comes with each team. I mean, that exists down south, but there just seems to be a different flavor about it up here. And again, those final 3 minutes, the possession changes. I love the waggling. I mean, it's, you know, I love it. I just think it's a great game, and it's exciting to the end.
2: When you're on a sideline, coach, and you're calling a game, in those last few minutes, like, what's the feeling like for you? Does something change in your body? Like, is there more adrenaline shooting through you if it's a close one and it's down to the end?
6: Oh yeah, absolutely. I'm constantly, if it's a field goal, asking Mickey, our special teams, Mickey Donovan does a great job, and you know, hey Mick, where do I need to be for this field goal? Or you're looking at the clock, and then, of course, the timeouts are so valuable, and then the huddle clock moving and making sure we're getting the ball off on the snap. Or if it's the opposite end, we're trying to eat up as much clock as we can. But you got to still try to make that first down, because if not, then the opponent's going to get another possession. And, you know, so there's a lot of focus that goes on whenever you have either side of that coin, so to speak. But yeah, I mean, the last 3 minutes, I mean, anything can go.
1: Mike, all the best tomorrow night against Hamilton. Thanks for your time.
6: Yeah, thanks, guys. Really appreciate you having me. Anytime.
1: We appreciate you. Thank you. Mike Miller, head coach of the Argos. I don't know about you, but if I'm watching a CFL game, I'm already going to next year and moving the goalpost back and
2: yeah.
1: cutting out the 10 yards in the middle of the field. I just wonder. A lot of people don't like it. I'm kind of looking forward to it. I might be odd that way, but I am.
2: I like the direction. I really do. I think, I mean, you gotta move forward, right? Like, I mean, it's like not winning a game on a rouge anymore, you know? Like, I think that was a good move, right? It's like, yeah. It makes sense. Like, it was a point of contention to the point of almost embarrassment at times when you explained it to people who didn't really understand the inner workings of the CFL and you said you can win a game missing a field goal and people were like, what? Didn't make sense to people, and so you move forward from it, even though it's been a tradition. I think when you kind of you weigh things with an analytical mind and you say what makes sense and what doesn't, and to your point, like the

0: don't understand the game.
1: That's a good way to look at it.
0: Yeah,
1: yeah, that really is. And that was the way it was.
0: Yeah. Oh, well. When we come back, guess what we're going to do? Going to play Yes Guy, No Guy.
1: Oh, of course.
0: Yeah.
1: See? What else would we do?
0: Absolutely. And Steve Phillips at the top of the hour. Overdrive continues on TSN 1050, the TSN app. Where else is it? Well, it's on TSN 4 and live on YouTube.
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3: Eastbound on the 401 and the collectors at the Allen, there's a stalled vehicle in the left lane. And then eastbound 401, ramp to Avenue Road, collision blocks the right lane. Delays all the way back to the 427. Westbound on the 409 at the 427, stalled vehicle still blocks the right lane. Still a construction setup on the northbound 400 past Finch. The right lane remains closed. 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
0: Oh, yes, guy. Mail it in Friday. And by the way, at the top of the hour, Steve Phillips talking baseball, our baseball insider. Mailed It In Friday is brought to you

0: 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So is this.
1: Yes, guy. No, guy.
0: Ladies and gentlemen, by the way, a former boss told me that this contribution to sports broadcasting, Yes, Guy, No, Guy, is legendary. So who am I to argue with him?
2: Oh, he's right.
0: Yeah, ladies and gentlemen, boys and girls, drivers and passengers, viewers and listeners, time now for Yes, Guy, No, Guy. You all set?
2: Yes, Guy.
0: Here we go. Yes, Guy, No, Guy, number one. The Argos will finish the season with double-digit wins, 9 games left, current record 4-5.
2: I'm a yes guy on that. I like the direction here. I think, we just had Mike Miller on. He's talking about the progression of this team. He's talking about, Chad Kelly and the way that there's a real belief in him, even though, look, there's been some ups and downs with Chad Kelly, as there always seems to be. But I think at his best, he can be an awfully great player in this league. And I think, as this season goes on, I have every faith that, he can iron out some of the kinks.
0: I agree. Yes guy for me. So that means they have to go, 6-3?
2: Yeah.
0: In their last 9 games. Possible. Very possible. Yes guy, no guy, number two. A bit of cynicism here. A divisional spot is not obtainable for the Maple Leafs. A wild card spot is their ceiling. So yes guy, no guy, a wild card spot is the Maple Leafs ceiling.
2: I'm a no guy on this. I think there's every chance of contending in the division. I mean, you're not that far removed from winning the division. I mean, it's one bad year, right? Like, you got to sort of shelve the one bad year that you had. I mean, unless Auston Matthews is just on the wrong side of, his career here. Unless, Chris Tanev isn't going to play any games, which is not the expectation. Unless you're really going to be decimated by injuries again, I think there's every belief that this team can be a contender in the Atlantic.
0: I agree. So that's a no guy for me too. I mean, really, if you come up with the negative storylines and why the team would fail, it would be a complete reversal, or as you say, Auston Matthews on the other side, and a couple of key defensemen out. But the rest of it, if those things don't happen, it's all positive, isn't it?
2: It should be. I mean, yeah. Look, I mean, there's obviously a doomsayer's plot line where Bobrovsky shows up and he's older than you thought he was, and Tanev can't play, and you got all your 30-year-old defensemen are decrepit. If that happens, then they're really in trouble. They're not making the playoffs.
0: Okay, this is kind of a different one. The Blue Jays can still make the playoffs even if they get swept by the Yankees this weekend. No games against opponents above 500 the rest of the way. Yes guy, no guy.
2: I'm a yes guy. Obviously, it doesn't make it more likely they'll make the playoffs if they get swept this weekend, but it's not impossible, as we've seen. Like, a lot depends on how the other teams in the race do. And if they're all losing, then you can lose too. And, they're right in the thick of it. There's plenty of games left, and as we've seen, the strength of schedule is in their favor. They can still make it if they get swept. Obviously, they're going to not be in the best position if they do.
0: I'm going to go yes guy as well. We agree on everything so far. It's kind of odd that I have to ask this, but yes guy, no guy, Vladdy will hit a home run at Rogers Stadium, Rogers Center, by the end of the regular season, 15 home games left. Do you believe we're even asking that?
2: It's hard to believe. It really is.
0: Crazy.
2: I'm going to say yes guy. He's got to hit one eventually.
0: Multiple.
2: Yeah, exactly. Yeah. Now, the one that you just said, you said Rogers Stadium. Rogers Center and Rogers Stadium. People are getting those mixed up. The stadium's the place out in Downsview,
0: right,
2: with the rock concerts.
0: Yeah.
2: The center is downtown where the Blue Jays play, but I know there's people going to concerts. They come to downtown. They think the concert's downtown at the center, but it's at the stadium way out in the boonies there. So you got to be careful with that.
0: Normally, I call it the ball yard.
2: There you go. The dome. I like to call it the dome.
0: The ball yard works for me. So I agree with you. I think he's going to do it multiple times. Why not? Yes guy, no guy, the Raptors will win at least 2 rounds in the playoffs if Kawhi is on the roster.
2: Oh, yes guy. I mean, I just told you my bold prediction for the year in Toronto sports is the Raptors are going to make the NBA Finals. And I think, obviously, that's going to require Kawhi being on the roster. I think there's every expectation he will be on the roster when this so-called independent investigation of the Clippers concludes and we find out what punishments or lack thereof are being doled out. But, I really like the look of this team, Jim, and I really like it with Kawhi Leonard as a centerpiece.
0: During the Raptor games, I've got no reason to be negative. I love the team. I love the front office. They do everything right. So I'm going to go yes guy on that one, too. I think this is kind of a no-brainer, yes guy, no guy. I'm glad I didn't write it. The San Jose Sharks make the playoffs this upcoming season.
2: Can I be a contrarian here and say no guy?
0: Oh.
2: I could. I could.
0: You could, yes, but would you?
2: I mean, let's think about it, though. I mean, last year we had the pillow fight in the Pacific, and how'd they do? You know, they finished fifth in the Pacific in a pillow fight.
0: Yeah.
2: I mean, they did not make the playoffs. Look, they obviously, we're going to have Tyler Toffoli on the show a little later, and I'm sure he believes they're going to make the playoffs. There's a lot of optimism in San Jose, but sometimes, you know, it takes a little longer than you expect to take the step you want to take. And, I mean, you know, Anaheim's not terrible. Edmonton expects to have a better year. The Golden Knights are coming off a run to the final. LA Kings, I'm not as sure about that. They may be going the wrong direction. Where do you see it?
0: I think they should. I just think that Celebrini will just keep getting better and better and better because he's that guy, much like Sidney Crosby was, and he'll carry a lot of players with him. They've got a really good young core of players on that team. So if everybody else could make incremental improvements stat-wise and performance-wise, it should be a pretty good hockey team.
2: Yeah. I mean, look, they missed by 4 points this year. That's not obviously a very wide gap, and you do expect with a young team that you will make a step. But, I'm not 100% sure they will.
0: Okay, so you go no guy, I go yes guy. Sort of as a follow-up, Macklin Celebrini will be a Hart finalist this season.
2: Whoa, we're really hoping for a lot here.
0: That's what happens when you have a guy like that, though, right?
2: Yeah, fair enough.
0: A pylon.
2: No, I mean, I'll go yes guy. I mean, I do think he's the guy. Like, he is that guy. I think the Olympics kind of confirmed it for us, where he was among the best of the best, and he was a contributor, not just a passenger, right? And and a value add, not just a guy learning from the best. He was, you know, the peer of the best out there. And even though it didn't go Canada's way, so I think that I'll go yes guy on that. I'm not sure it's a lock yes guy. But I think he's got a great chance to be in that conversation.
0: I'm going yes guy in that. And by the way, I said pile on, not pylon.
2: Okay.
0: Okay, just
2: there you go.
0: Somebody may have heard it
2: good
0: correctly.
2: Point.
0: Yes guy, no guy. The LA Rams will win 14 or more games this season.
2: Whoa, 14.
0: That's
2: like
0: high.
2: Okay, so that's a no guy for me. I'm not gonna get that exuberant about the Rams. I do think there is an incredible urge to crown them the Super Bowl champions. They're going to have a home Super Bowl at SoFi Stadium if they indeed make it to the Super Bowl. But it's a long road between, you know, week one and the final Sunday of the NFL season. And 14 wins, I mean, look, the Vegas number for them right now is 11.5 over under. So 12 wins that, 13 wins that, 14 wins that, obviously. But I'd be more inclined to be a little more conservative on that. Matthew Stafford is 38 years old. He may need a little bit of load management. Yep. Aaron Donald, if he comes back, he's in his mid-30s. I mean, he's not going to be playing all the time. They're going to be saving him for spots where he can make maximum impact. So I'm not sure they're going to be a regular season juggernaut. I think they're going to be a team that is going to be incredibly formidable at its best, but they may not always be at their best because of the age factor and various other things.
0: Well, we agree. I think we agreed on 95%, which is odd for yes guy, no guy. And those were Producer Boots questions. I have my own questions.
2: All right.
0: Yes guy, no guy, right off the top of my head. The Lions in the NFL will have a better season than the Bills.
2: Your team. Your Lions.
0: I was inspired by what you said yesterday.
2: Well, I picked the Lions in the wins pool. That's right. If you weren't here, we Naylor, Karolnik and I did a wins pool. The first overall pick was Naylor, the L.A. Rams, and I picked the Detroit Lions second, in part because their schedule is among the easiest in the NFL, I believe among the five easiest in the NFL. So I'm a yes guy. I think the Bills have a very difficult schedule, especially out of the gate. Their first five games are really tough. The Lions, to me, have a much easier schedule, even though their coach seems intent on getting everybody injured in training camp, which should concern you, Tatman.
0: Well, I love the coach, but I don't. All in the same sentence because of that.
2: Yes.
0: Doesn't seem to know when to back off.
2: There is no backing off.
0: I know. Well, that's, you know, unfortunately, you have to manage the schedule to get into the playoffs, and I don't know what the phrasing I'm looking for is, but a definite lack of personnel management. Does that make sense?
2: Yeah, they're biting kneecaps all the time.
0: Yeah,
2: right?
0: Yeah, great. Yeah. Yeah. Meanwhile, half the roster's on the injured list.
2: Exactly. That concerns me, but I do think their schedule strength is is so important in this league, and they're a real team. I mean, they're a proven team.
0: Okay, let's dust off another yes guy, no guy. Well, this is a philosophical one. It can apply to life. It can apply to how we cover teams. We spend way too much time with the history lesson, and we spend way too much time with the projections, and we don't enjoy the now. Does that make sense? Yes guy, no guy.
2: Yeah, yes guy. Guilty as charged. Yep. I think that's probably... blame the media on that, yeah, right?
0: It's like, the media's fault.
2: It's the media's fault. We're the ones that always bring up the storylines and the historical context. And you're right. Sometimes we do forget to just enjoy the game that you're watching and enjoy the fact that sometimes what you're seeing is something you'll never see again.
0: Okay, I'm going to squeeze one more in. This is sort of a paraphrase of what I said earlier. Yes guy, no guy. Jays, Raptors, Leafs, and Argos all make the playoffs. Are you in on that?
2: Ooh, I'd have to go no guy. Oh. I'm sorry.
0: Disappointing.
2: I know you're hot on that as your big, bold prediction. But, I mean, look, to me, the Jays have disappointed all year. And as much as they've caught a little bit of fire here, there's a bit of a spark, I ultimately think it's one of those sparks that's going to fizzle.
0: So it's not legitimate for you.
2: Well, I mean, look at who they've been all year. I don't like to look at, you know, one 3 week stretch here. I want to look at the whole product.
0: But if we're talking Monday and they've defeated the Yankees twice, the Red Sox in Tampa, that's pretty darn good, isn't it?
2: It's good, but it's still, you know, you're still in the thick of a race with a bunch of other teams who aren't that good, and you're still a sub 500 team. Although I guess you could get one. What if you sweep the Yankees, you'd be one game under.
0: Well, we'll see. Top of the hour, we're going to break here. Top of the hour, Steve Phillips, our MLB insider, will stop by. We're going to ask him about Bieber. We're going to ask him about sort of projections to the rest of the season. Tyler Toffoli at the bottom of the hour at 5:30. Overdrive continues. TSN 4, TSN 1050, and live on YouTube.
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3: Heavy delays remain on the 401 both directions across the city. Still had troubles on the East 401 ramp to Avenue Road. It's a collision in the right lane. Eastbound on the 407 at Lake Ridge Road, rollover collision, two left lanes are blocked. And westbound on the 409 at the 427 had a stalled vehicle in the right lane. 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From the News Talk 1010 Traffic Center, I'm Jennifer Young.
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0: Second hour continues here on First Stop. Aaron Korolnik, Matthew Kaws in for Carlo. Matthew, when you go to the casino, are you a roulette guy?
1: No, I'm a basic B. I'm basically blackjack and betting on some sports. That's basically the my two. That's my focus.
0: Well, today we're going to play some roulette, and it's not the normal type of roulette you're accustomed to. This is sports radio roulette. Here's how it works. There are two spins of the wheel, and depending on where you land on this theoretical wheel, you'll have to answer some questions.
1: This real wheel.
0: Either the Toronto Maple Leafs, the Toronto Raptors, or the Buffalo Bills. And then you spin the second wheel, Matthew. And could land on MVP, could land a coach of the year, breakout star, or buyer beware. And depending on which category you land on, that is the type of answer you need to give. So, for instance, you land on Toronto Maple Leafs and MVP, you have to make a case for a Leafs player to win the Hart Trophy. Okay?
1: All right. I got it.
0: So, I'm going to go first here.
1: Okay.
0: Chrissy, give me the spin.
1: Spin that wheel.
0: Ooh, where did it land?
2: It landed on the Toronto Maple Leafs.
0: Toronto Maple Leafs. Chrissy, give me the second spin.
2: It landed on breakout star.
0: Breakout star for the Toronto Maple Leafs. None other than my boy, Easton Cowan, who I think could take a big step this season for the Toronto Maple Leafs. Sure, he's not getting the same type of hype as Gavin McKenna is. Of course, the number one overall pick coming in to the Maple Leafs. But Cowan, my sources tell him he had an outstanding summer. He's beefed up, is ready to rock heading in to the 2026-2027 season. 20-plus goals coming up for Easton Cowan in a breakout performance.
1: All right. Nice work by you. Okay, so now I'm coming up to the wheel, right? Just stretching out, and let me spin that wheel. All right, no whammies, no whammies, no whammies. Stop! All right, producer Rod, what's my team?
2: The Buffalo Bills.
1: Okay, the Buffalo Bills, and let me give that another spin.
2: And the wheel has landed on Coach of the Year. So, Matthew, you have to make a case for Joe Brady to win Coach of the Year.
1: Oh, my God. This is so easy. Because with the Buffalo Bills, they lost the division last year. So, the expectations are a little bit different for them. But they win the division. And the first-year coach taking down the Patriots, that is going to be a part of it. The other aspect of this is we are going to see the best version of the Buffalo Bills defense. And everyone always talks about Josh Allen. At the end of this year, the identity of the team, Josh Allen's going to be great. The identity of this team is going to be pass rush. Greg Rousseau is finally going to live up to expectations. Ed Oliver is going to have an absolute beast of a year, and by the end of the season, Buffalo is a top three defense, and one thing voters love is when you can transform the identity of a team that was one that was only reliant on Josh Allen. Now, they got a new identity, and it starts with the head coach, your 2026-27 Coach of the Year, Joe Brady.
0: Hate to say it, Matt, you just made a very bad case for Joe Brady being Coach of the Year because he is an offensive guy. Seeing that the defense
1: that's
0: is going to be the identity.
1: Even better.
0: No, it's not, because he's not going to be calling defensive plays.
1: The man has no ego.
0: He's calling offensive plays.
1: He's letting everyone do their job.
0: You should have said Josh Allen wins MVP. DJ Moore goes off for 1,400 yards. Then Joe Brady would have a better case.
1: Listen, if I want to do just strictly quarterback stuff, that's one thing. What I appreciate about what Joe Brady did this year, because the year's already done now, is that he allowed his coordinators to do their job. That level of selflessness makes him a star. The same way Jerry Seinfeld was never the funniest person on Seinfeld. He let everyone else cook. Well, that's what Joe Brady's doing, because it's often been said, Joe Brady is the Jerry Seinfeld of the NFL coaching world. Coach of the Year.
0: All right. I like that. I like that comparison. Well done. Good recovery there. Spin the wheel.
1: Thank you. I dare you.
2: Well, I am not rigging this, but the content gods on our side because we have landed on the Toronto Raptors.
0: Toronto Raptors. Ooh, here we go. What do you got for me, roulette wheel?
2: Everyone's three favorite letters, MVP, a.k.a. you got to make a case for somebody on the Raptors to win the NBA MVP.
0: Jakob Poeltl, here we go. No, but Kawhi Leonard.
3: Yeah.
0: Is he going to play 60? You know what? Kawhi's not playing 65 games. There's a 0% chance. I can't make a case for him. There's no way he's playing that much. So I'm going to go with Scotty Barnes because we saw from Scotty Barnes in that first round series against the Cleveland Cavaliers up against Donovan Mitchell, one of the best guards in the NBA. James Harden, who's won the NBA MVP back in 2018. If Harden, yeah, sure, it was 8 years ago, but still, Scottie Barnes showed he's much better than James Harden is. And I think Scottie Barnes could take another step this season. If Kawhi plays like 46 games, but Scottie Barnes is the guy who's carrying the Toronto Raptors night after night, strapping them to his back and leading them to the top spot in the Eastern Conference. Well, they'll be opposed by some tough opponent in the first round of the NBA playoffs. Scottie Barnes could be that man to become the NBA MVP. And what a story that would be for the Toronto Raptors.
1: I don't want to rip on you there because I'm still upset by you taking down my Joe Brady case, which you made a good case for. But the MVP voting is decided before the start of the playoffs. I would have just gone last year. We saw Scottie Barnes outscored Donovan Mitchell, had more assists per game than James Harden, and he's going to carry that over to 2026.
0: What do you mean it's decided before the NBA playoffs?
1: Well, you mentioned Scottie Barnes will have a great... you mentioned something with Scottie Barnes being great in the playoffs. That means nothing.
0: No, last year he was great in the playoffs.
1: Oh, I thought you were saying he's going to be great in the playoffs this year.
0: He damn sure will be.
1: You might have said that.
0: Come on, Kawhi. Okay. Can we just figure this out already?
1: Just get it done.
0: God.
1: Pablo, I hear Bill Belichick's dating someone even younger. Yeah, go investigate what's going on there with North Carolina.
0: Bill Belichick spotted at a local high
1: younger
0: school.
1: Sister.
0: Yeah, no, it's. Yeah, I mean, you're so right, and I don't know when it's going to be resolved. I think like middle of September. Then Kawhi joins them for camp, and then it's all good. Hopefully, he doesn't take any more illegitimate payments before then, because we all need to see
1: Legend.
0: Yeah.
1: It's all right. All I got one more.
0: I wonder what Toronto sporting event Kawhi Leonard is going to be showing up at this weekend. He was at the tennis. Maybe he's at Ed Sheeran tonight. We'll have to wait and find.
1: No. Yeah. Oh, no, where he is? Because Uncle Dennis demanded. We're going to go to the Argo game, but we want to go to the X for free.
0: Ooh.
1: And the Argo's like, fine, Uncle Dennis. We'll give you tickets, and here's some Oreos.
2: I saw an Instagram post yesterday from from New Balance, and Kawhi is in Wuhan, China, doing a tour this week.
0: Wuhan? Uh-oh.
2: Wuhan, yes.
0: No! Not Wuhan! No. Oh, my God. This is the worst news ever.
1: So many jokes.
0: Not Wuhan. My God.
1: Stay away from that wet market. Oh, no. Don't be. Are you hanging out with scientists?
0: Oh, okay, no.
1: No more COVID jokes.
0: Wuhan.
1: Oh, my God.
0: Is there any city on earth that has, like, you hear Wuhan? You're like,
1: Worst name. No. Oh, no. No. You can tell me right now. Hey, Matt, Corkish is free, and they got some great happy hour deals, but you got to go to Wuhan. I'm like, Well, let me see the wine menu first before I decide.
0: Yeah, how about literally anywhere else on Earth? Yeah. How much money is Kawhi getting paid to show up in Wuhan?
1: He better not be doing... If he's doing some endorsements for Wuhan, and he wouldn't do one for a company... Well, it's a cricket company that was, apparently planting trees. Anyway, alleged. Hey, look, there's a wheel. Maybe I'm going to spin it. And let me spin that sports media roulette. Oh, boy. Don't be on Central Chinese geography. Where are we at, Arad?
2: We are back home with the Toronto Maple Leafs.
1: Oh, okay. All right. Yeah. Oh, let me spin the wheel a second time here.
2: And once again, the content gods are on our side because we are on the fourth category right now, buyer beware.
1: Buyer beware. Oh, that's an easy one. It's Austin Matthews. Hey, we got a new coach. Hey, check it out. He's going to get all these starts in the offensive zone. Oh, that's fantastic. Hey, there's Gavin McKenna. He's there to help boost up the offense with Mitch Marner still in Vegas, maybe also played roulette. But we don't know his health. And the fact that we still talk about his health, he had the entire offseason. He's not 36 years old, but there's still questions about it. So buyer beware for anyone in their fantasy hockey leagues. You know, be careful about where you take Austin Matthews. And we're putting a lot of eggs in the Austin Matthews basket. Hopefully it pays off. But to me, the easy one could be Chris Tanev. But the big one, buyer beware for the Maple Leafs, is the captain, Austin Matthews.
0: If you had to do a little power ranking, Matthew, of players under the most pressure heading into the season for the Maple Leafs, I think Austin Matthews is clearly number one, right?
1: Oh, he's number one, yeah.
0: Who's number two?
1: We were debating this because, like, I was going to say Bobrovsky, but I don't think so because he's got his money. He's got everything. Like, he's got the there's not much more for him to accomplish. At number two, Morgan Rielly?
0: Yeah, I think that's probably it.
1: Would Morgan Rielly be number two? The other one, but it'd be a different one. It would be Max Domi. But we have no idea what's going on with us.
0: Fantasy commissioner. Fantasy commissioner for the Maple Leafs, Max Domi.
1: Is he?
0: Yeah.
1: So you got Max Domi there. I heard Shane Bieber is the commissioner for the Toronto Blue Jays. I wonder who the commissioner is for the Raptors. Probably Jakob Poeltl. One thing I know about Austria, they love fantasy basketball. Love it.
0: Fantasy football, yeah, they can't get enough. Jakob Poeltl, by the way, someone we never talk about with regards to the Raptors.
1: Yeah.
0: Like, what if he's, like, good again? Maybe. I mean,
1: it would certainly go a long way. You know, it's funny, the Raptors are going under the radar, but Colin Murray Boyles, he looks so good in the playoffs. And if Jakob Poeltl is fully healthy, and also R.J. Barrett. I mean, R.J. Barrett is going to, like, when Kawhi is there, think about just how wide open R.J. Barrett is going to be. And, I mean, Kawhi is a great passer. Scotty's a great passer. Like, you know, this is going to be such a fun team when they're all on the court at the same time.
0: Can't wait. Can't wait for that to happen, hopefully, with regards to the Toronto Raptors and Kawhi Leonard. Another very successful edition of Sports Radio Roulette. Well done, Arad. We'll be back with more of that coming up. And maybe some more spins of the wheel in hour number three of today's program. We'll also be joined by Jorge Castillo. Been watching some Breaking Bad lately. I tried to do the whole accent. It didn't work out so well.
1: You succeeded. You very much succeeded with your accent there.
0: That's very nice.
1: There you go.
0: Call me Hank Schrader.
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4: Heavy delays remain on the 401 both directions across the city. Still had troubles on the East 401 Ramp 2 Avenue Road. It's a collision in the right lane. Eastbound on the 407 at Lake Ridge Road. Rollover collision. Two left lanes are blocked. And westbound on the 409 at the 427 had a stalled vehicle in the right lane. 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
3: 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They're coming in hot.
5: Not too close with anybody, actually. I know Mo Rielly a little bit from skating together out west in the summers back in the day. But, yeah, kind of a fresh slate for me coming into the locker room. So it'll be good to meet some guys and get to know everybody.
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5: 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And so that was really exciting too. 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

0: continues. It's first up here on TSN 1050. Aaron Korolnik, Matthew Cause in for Carlo. Yesterday was the 10-year anniversary of the final Tragically Hip concert in Kingston, Ontario, Matthew. And I think they're replaying it tomorrow night on the CBC. Looking forward to watching that. Also coming out with a brand new album, a live album, on Spotify. Like, it's, you know, of a show that they recorded, obviously. But yes, they're putting it out. They got a brand new audio and stuff like that. I'm very excited. You remember where you were in the final Tragically Hip concert was being played?
1: I'll say this real quick. It was a complete Canadian stereotype. I was hanging out in a boathouse, Lake Muskoka, with a whole bunch of other people watching the Tragically Hip show. So, yeah, every stereotype you can imagine. Check all the boxes. It was right there.
0: More than 11 million people tuned in for that. So, shout out to Gord Downie and everybody in the Tragically Hip. Let's head down to New York City now, where our next guest resides. He covers Major League Baseball for ESPN. It's Jorge Castillo with us. What's going on? Good morning.
2: Hey, good morning. How are you?
0: We're doing very well, thank you. Okay. Really appreciate your time. So, Yankees, Jays, Cam Schlittler tonight, Jorge. I mean, this is something, and I think if we looked ahead to this game, this series, 2 weeks ago, 3 weeks ago, we'd say, yeah, for the Yankees, yeah, they certainly have something to be fighting for. Meanwhile, the Toronto Blue Jays just been on fire now. Are you starting to become a believer that Toronto can actually get it done and get back to the postseason?
2: I mean, they're definitely one of the more talented teams out of this group of, I don't know if I want to call them contenders for this wild card spot, but, you know, teams that are hanging in there. But I think that them and the Tigers, to me, are the two, in my eyes, the two favorites, just the two most talented teams. You know, the Blue Jays have been bitten by injuries all season. Obviously, Vladimir Guerrero, that freak thing that happened last week, and his struggles sort of across the board in other areas. But to me, we saw what they did last year, really talented. Even after, you know, trading Gausman and Barsho, they have talent. So it should be a fun weekend here in New York. Schlittler on the mound, like you said, tonight. So it should be a fun one.
1: Let's talk about the Yankees for a second. Gerrit Cole yesterday, 6 solid innings, beat Baltimore 6-1. The Yankees are now just 4 games back of Tampa, who lost that home series to the Blue Jays. Where are your expectations now with the Yankees? Do you think they're still eyeing the American League East? Another team in New York that has dealt with so many injuries, Stanton and Aaron Judge.
2: Yeah, that's going to be tough. I mean, the Rays remind me of a lot of the Blue Jays from last year, to be honest. Just the way they've, you know, the expectations weren't quite there going into the season, you know.
1: Yeah.
2: They're hanging on to first place, and everyone's just kind of waiting for them not to be in first place. And, well, they're in first place this late into the season, and they're playing well, and they have a really great home field advantage there down in the Trop, one of the best home records in baseball. And, you know, a 4-game lead, that's going to be tough for the Yankees to overcome, because I think the Rays are really good. And I really don't think they're getting their due credit. You know, good pitching staff, and, you know, Cameron Arrow is a stud. And that's going to be tough for the Yankees to overcome, considering they don't have Aaron Judge, and they don't know when Aaron Judge is going to come back. Max Fried is on the injured list. Cody Bellinger is on rehab assignment. He's going to come back soon. And I expect Giancarlo Stanton back in early September when rosters expand a little bit. A lot of moving parts for the Yankees. It's going to be tough for them to overcome that 4-game deficit.
0: Jorge Castillo, our guest from ESPN, covers all things Major League Baseball. Jorge, where do you stand on Cease versus Schlittler for the AL Cy Young race?
2: That's going to go down to the wire. I thought Schlittler had a pretty commanding, not commanding, but I thought he was the guy for most of the season. Now I'm starting to think this is going to be sort of like the NL MVP, kind of just down to the wire. And it's kind of like who you believe. What do you like? Do you like the under the hood numbers? Do you like the expected stats? Do you like the strikeout? You know, I think that's more Cease. You know, Schlittler has a slight lead in a few categories. Yes, he's thrown more innings. He has the better ERA. You know, but it's going to be tough. It's really going to come down to the wire. I hear how those last like sort of 5-6 weeks. What happens in these last 5 to 6 weeks? Because I think it's going to be a good race. It's really only between those two, you know, Parker Messick, Rasmussen. They've had good years, but nothing like what Schlittler and Cease have done. I know it was a huge sort of topic during the All-Star, at the All-Star game, and Schneider going with his guy, which wasn't surprising, and Schlittler not pitching in the game, deciding not to, you know, to take the break. But it's going to be fun. And this weekend, you know, so taking the hill tonight. I know last year the Blue Jays gave him some trouble here in New York. I think he only went 3 innings in that start, maybe three, and he pitched into the fourth inning, maybe. The Blue Jays really just gave him some trouble last year. So we'll see what they do tonight to help cease his case, maybe.
1: It's interesting. Last time these teams met, or last time, excuse me, they faced Cam Schlittler, it was also a bullpen game last Saturday, and Toronto actually won that 4-1. Nothing against, you know, Schlittler, who pitched a good game last week. It's funny with the Yankees, because I was hearing you rattle off all the injuries, and we are wondering, when will Aaron Judge return, and when will this guy return, and Max Fried back on the IL. In some ways, it's kind of an impressive year. 72-55, 90+94 run differential. Considering all the injuries the Yankees have had, I know this year won't be draped in glory as of yet, but I'm kind of impressed with the Yankees and their record, just considering all the injuries.
2: Yeah, I think that's something that's sort of lost, just because the Yankees, their expectations, the fact that they haven't won a World Series in 2009. You know, people here, I think people. Across baseball, fans across baseball, they're just like, oh, the Yankees haven't won 17 years. Who cares? It's been a really impressive year because, you know, for a couple of months now, this offense just hasn't been very good. And they're still winning because this pitching staff is that good. The rotation, the back end of that bullpen. So they've overcome a lot. When you take out a guy like Aaron Judge, who the last 2 years is putting up these historic, you know, this is historic production, two of the best seasons ever, definitely two of the best seasons ever for a right-handed hitter. And you just take him out of the lineup. You know, most teams, we saw this with the Yankees in 2023. Aaron Judge missed, you know, quite a bit of time, and they collapsed. This year, we're seeing a team that's hanging in there. I think their playoff odds are like 99.9% or something like that. So this is still a good team without him. I just don't think this is a team that, you know, you never know what happens in October in a 7-game series. You know, if they do, you know, reach the World Series, maybe they do take down, you know, whoever comes out of the National League, but getting there will be difficult, even though I think the American League is pretty weak overall. You know, it's just, I think there's four teams with winning records. It's not a very good league right now. No. I do think the Yankees need Aaron Judge to win the World Series, and not just like, you know, Aaron Judge just being out there going through the motions. You know, a guy, maybe not 100% Aaron Judge, but like a guy who's close, because he's such a game changer. You guys saw what he did last year in the postseason. You know, he comes in with a reputation of not coming through in October, and he had a great series against the Blue Jays. He had a great postseason. So if he can come back and do that, the Yankees, to me, are the favorites in the American League.
1: Last question for me, and you kind of hit on it early when you all the wild card teams and whether or not they're contenders. This might be a Debbie Downer question, but do any of them really deserve to make the playoffs? I threw this out yesterday, but you've got six teams, all of them with losing records. Somehow the Tigers have a plus run differential. Everyone else has been outscored. There's part of me that is entertained by what's going on. Another side is none of y'all deserve to make the playoffs anyway.
2: I've started to think like maybe these teams, maybe there should be some kind of rule where if you don't finish at least .500, like you don't make the postseason, and like you bring a National League team over. Because if you look at the National League, cross them all over. Because, like, if you look at the National League right now, the Arizona Diamondbacks, 6 games over, they wouldn't make the playoffs. The Cardinals are 3 games over, wouldn't make the playoffs. And the Miami Marlins are at .500 and wouldn't make the playoffs. So maybe you bring one of them over and be like, all right, guys, no one in the American League wanted it this year. You know, no one finished none of these teams finished .500 or better. I do think one of these teams will finish .500 or better. I think one of these teams will get hot down the stretch. And I think it's going to be the Blue Jays or the Tigers. I really like the Tigers. I know they traded Skubal and Mize. That starter rotation is still pretty strong. I think their lineup is really good. Kevin McGonigal's had a hell of a rookie year. Dylan Dingler is the best catcher in baseball. I think those are the two teams. Maybe I'm sort of caught up in past success. And the Mariners, I hung on to the Mariners way too long.
1: You did.
2: You know, I've been a Mariners believer for a few years now. I've sort of picked them to go to the World Series for the last 3 years. I just think I thought they were going to get over the hump at some point here. And I just don't really believe in them anymore. So I think it's between the Tigers and the Blue Jays. But I agree, man. This is ugly. Major League Baseball, this isn't good. You know, you don't want teams that are just, under .500 with these run differentials, -41, -46, -49. competing for a playoff spot. And I get it that in October, this, you know, a team can get hot and all of a sudden you're making a run. But do you want the first 6 months to not matter, like, to this extent? You know, do you want the first 6 months, oh, this team is kind of just mediocre, below average, and all of a sudden they're in the World Series? Do you want that? I don't think you want that.
0: No, you don't want it. But it, then again, we remember here in Toronto, the Blue Jays win the AL East. The path to the World Series is a lot more favorable than finishing, say, in the third wild card spot. But you still got a shot. Again, there's a chance if the Jays make it, they could play like Chicago in the wild card round. Like, you feel pretty good about that matchup. If you're the Jays, you roll out Cease and Soriano and Bieber.
2: Yep,
0: and
2: of
0: say,
2: course.
0: Yeah, sure. Let's do it. Let's do it. We'll see what you got. Munetaka Murakami. So I'm fired up, man. Should be a fun weekend to watch Jays Yanks, to see Schlittler pitching tonight and Cease pitching tomorrow. Enjoy it down there, Jorge. We really appreciate you doing this for us.
2: Hey, no problem. Thank you for having me on. Appreciate it.
0: Our pleasure. Jorge Castillo from MLB, covers MLB for ESPN. And that's the thing about the American League. Like, it's just pathetic. These teams stink. Like, I don't think the Yankees are any good either. And I get it, if Judge comes back and Bellinger's back and Stan's back, of course they're good. Because they have some great pitchers. And if Aaron Judge is Aaron Judge, yeah, you've got that aircraft carrier in the middle of your lineup who changes everything. But without Judge, they're not good. Like, they're really, really mediocre at the plate. This weekend, you're going to see Spencer Jones and, you know, all these guys in the middle, like Ramos in the middle of the lineup, and you're thinking, seriously, that's the best you've got? And listen, the Jays are not exactly the 27 Yankees either, but the point remains the Yankees are, you know, regarded as a legitimate threat in the American League, and they're lacking a lot of things top to bottom in their lineup. And their bullpen also isn't any good, the Yankees. So they've got some warts, that's for sure. They're far from unassailable.
1: Would you bet? I'm looking at it right now. The over under is 7.5 runs on FanDuel, even though it's going to be a to be determined bullpen day for the Blue Jays. You taking the under of 7.5 runs? We got Cam Schlittler on the other side. You're not exactly talking about two great offenses, though. Again, to give credit to the Blue Jays, their best three game run in terms of hits is what they did in their three games against that elite pitching staff with Tampa. But he took it over under 7.5 runs, Jays-Yankees tonight there.
0: Yeah, I guess the thing that I worry about with the Jays is the sustainable nature of some of the pitchers who are really thriving. I believe Simeon Woods-Richardson has allowed one earned run in 16 innings. Like, come on.
1: Feels like that's going to regress. Feels like that's going to be a market
0: like
1: correction.
0: Spencer Arrighetti, like, you look at his numbers for the last couple months, they've been horrible. Again, he's been so bad for Houston. The Astros traded him for Dalton Varsho, who hits like
1: Varsho
0: me.
1: Doing?
0: Terrible. Terrible.
1: We got to do a segment, catching up with the Jays. You know, because I have no idea what Varsho is doing or Kevin Gausman. It's so weird. Okay,
0: well,
1: I know we're
0: so,
1: heavy.
0: I mean,
1: yeah.
0: It's a fair question to ask. Varsho's been an abomination for the Houston Astros. I mean, he was terrible for the Jays, too. He just had a miserable season. Probably cost himself $100 million, which is just crazy. That's how bad he's been this year. If he simply replicated what he did last year, he's probably looking at a contract that is obscene, if there is a baseball season that is next year. But I mean, Gausman got hurt, left his last start. He's got some weird left hand problem, and his last, he's had three starts for the Cubs. The first one was great, next two not good at all. Hoffman, Minnesota. Adam Macko, I know you've been closely tracking his status.
1: Of course.
0: He's
1: My
0: been
1: Macko
0: pretty
1: tracker.
0: Bad as well. Yeah. So yeah, it's been interesting. And the Jays, they get Soriano, who's got 2 years after this one. He's been good for them. Bateman's been their leadoff guy. We'll see if he's back in the lineup tonight with that hamstring. So they're getting guys who are contributing. And meanwhile, the guys they traded away are the furthest thing from.
1: The one thing, think about like last year, especially in the second half of the season, then all throughout the playoffs, how important a Dalton Varsho or a Kevin Gausman or Jeff Hoffman, for right or wrong, was how important and how prevalent it was in our Toronto sports lives. And the moment they get traded, it's like, huh? What's that guy doing now? Like, it is the contrast between I'm thinking about him all the time to I never think about them again. It's pretty wild how fast that changes.
0: Well, they got replaced, right?
1: I mean,
0: Bateman just has been better than Varsho, frankly, since being acquired. So you're feeling pretty good about that. And you're like, oh, yeah, Dalton Varsho, remember him. But now he's playing in Houston. Gausman wasn't very good for the Jays this year. It's not a loss. Mm-hmm. Like, he was bad. Yeah, he was bad for Toronto. That's not taking away anything from his tenure as a whole, but just look at the numbers. They speak volumes about the way that he was able to perform for Toronto at this point in his career. So we love those guys last year. This year, those guys weren't very good for the Jays, so no love lost. And it's just simply a reality of the situation. Michael Misa in 10 minutes of the Sharks. How much do you think Michael Misa hates being asked about Celebrini?
1: Do you
0: like,
1: want to
0: seriously?
1: Do
0: the... Like, about Celebrini again.
1: Tell us the one. Do you want to do a Celebrini-free conversation with Michael Misa? I'm prepared for it. I have the guts to not ask one question about Macklin Celebrini.
0: See, the thing is, I'm curious about when one of your boys signs a contract for $19 million a season. What is the group chat like? Any gifts, like big dinners for the fellas back in San Jose? Like, that's what I'm more curious about. It's not like, oh, how good is Celebrini? Because that's what everyone, you know, everyone just gushes. And, of course, it's appropriate. I remember when we had Ryan Reeves on a month ago, I asked him about Celebrini. I could almost feel the eye roll through the phone. Like, oh, this guy can ask me about Celebrini again. Okay.
1: Listen, I'm good with avoiding it. I like your question. I like your question, but, you know, I like the challenge of no Celebrini talk.
0: Yeah. Celebrini's pretty damn good.
1: Yes, he is.
0: It's not bad. It's not bad. I wish I had that one of one Celebrini card that went for $1.3 million.
1: The hell's going
0: on auction. I saw Al's brother posting on his hockey card Instagram, and which I really enjoyed. I think it's called Hockey Card Haven. Shout out to Al's brother. And $1.28 million this Celebrini card went for. I heard it was
1: Leo Koliakovo and Michael DeStefano were in a heated. They were both bidding, trying to outbid each other for that card because both of them are very big into the sports card trading world.
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4: Heavy delays remain on the 401 both directions across the city. Still had troubles on the East 401 Ramp 2 Avenue Road. It's a collision in the right lane. Eastbound on the 407 at Lake Ridge Road. Rollover collision. Two left lanes are blocked. And westbound on the 409 at the 427 had a stalled vehicle in the right lane. 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From the News Talk 1010 Traffic Center, I'm Jennifer Young.
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0: part of the playlist at Casa de Campo when Mark Zucchino and I are chilling at the pool together in late November. That'd be a very wise choice. Welcome back to hour four of First Up. Aaron Korolnik, Matthew Kaws, BMW Championship underway. The first round in the books, round two beginning shortly. And we'll have to see what happens with Liv. Bryson DeChambeau, some rather cryptic comments yesterday. But let's bring in the man of the hour from Golf Talk Canada, our great friend Mark Zucchino. Mark, how do you feel about sipping margaritas by the pool, listening to The Hip with me in November?
1: I'd say we go right now. Well, forget waiting for November. I'm ready to call it a year, my friends. I tell you, no, sounds great. Brother.
0: Yes, it does. It does.
1: It has been long golf year. Let me tell you, we there's still obviously a long way to go. With, you know, we've got a playoff event this weekend. We've got the Tour Championship next weekend. There's a President's Cup still in Chicago, but it's been nonstop. I just did three in a row. Detroit, Greensboro, Memphis. Memphis almost killed me. Weeksy was down there as well for TSN. He was all comfortable in the media center and the air conditioning, kind of waving goodbye to me on my 15,000 steps today in 110 degrees. So it was a lot. But role reversal this week in St. Louis. I was with Rory and Scheffler last week on the Thursday and Friday, and Scheffler obviously just ran over Rory McIlroy last week. He ran over everybody. But yesterday, complete flip. Rory goes out 6 under, lots of guys at 6 under, and Scheffler with a shocking 2 over par. So they are flipping the script this week in St. Louis.
2: I'm wondering there, Mark, what is more interesting? What Rory McIlroy did yesterday on the greens, or what Rory McIlroy said on Wednesday about how all these star players on LIV? When Scotty Scheffler's like, yeah, I'd love to have John Rahm back. Ah, that would be great competition. That would add a lot of value. And Rory said, I mean, I'd argue, how much value have they really brought to LIV? What was more interesting to you, what he did on Thursday or what he said on Wednesday?
1: I think what he said on Wednesday, simply because there's a lot of great rounds shot on Thursdays, right, guys? If the record books only accounted for Thursdays on the PGA Tour, they'd all look a lot different. How many majors would Greg Norman have if he didn't have to play on Sunday, right? So to me, the comments on Wednesday, I love the comment. I thought the comment was fantastic because it was blunt, it was to the point, and I think it simplifies a lot of things. People are talking about, you know, is this player going to come back? Is that player going to come back? If so, how do they come back? You know, a few days ago, there was a leaked possible deal where John Rahm's going to pay a $25 million fine to a charity, and he's trying to, you know, negotiate the same type of deal for Tyrrell Hatton. And, you know, obviously a lot of this is rumor. Maybe there's some truth to some of this somewhere. A lot we'll find out. But at the end of the day, I think Rory kind of just, in a very brief, short, blunt comment to your point, I'd argue, what did they bring to LIV? And he's right. $500 million to John Rahm, in which he got $3 to $350 million. Obviously, going to be, you know, owed $150 million plus, which he's never going to get out of that deal. But besides the point, he didn't move the needle. He didn't do anything. DeChambeau didn't move the needle, didn't change anything. You know, did they have pockets of success in certain parts of the world where they're starved for golf? Sure. But you could send the three of us, Bob and Adam, and do an exhibition over there. We might get 40,000 people to show up because they're so starved for golf. So they did well in a few areas. But overall, it's, you know, what, billions of dollars down the toilet in an experiment that didn't work. So I think Rory summed it up nicely.
2: Scale 1 to 10, Mark, how much did you giggle when Rory McIlroy said, quote, I'm pretty sure if the

0: PGA Tour was handed $6 billion, it would have done a better job with it.
1: That's so good. Good on Rory. I mean, at the end of the day, he was the face of the PGA Tour for this entire thing. He got thrown under the bus by the tour when there was the we've got to end this lawsuit fake day on Fox News when they went out on TV and said, you know, we're going to work towards an agreement. No one was ever working towards an agreement. That was the Saudi Arabia government not wanting to be transparent in U.S. courts and show their books and show where this money goes and where it comes from and who else is on the Saudi Arabia money bandwagon. They didn't want to have to do that in court. And the PGA Tour couldn't afford this lawsuit. So it was in both sides' best interests to pretend like they were working for a deal and have the court lawsuits and issues with the DOJ and things of that nature all go away. It would have been nice if they had told their players before it was released on Twitter and before the face of the PGA Tour found out the same way you and I did. It was a drop ball. But, you know, Rory's had to deal with this thing from day one. He's still dealing with it. I bet you at the end of the day, he just can't wait for all of this to just go away.
2: Mark Zucchino from Golf Talk Canada is our guest here on First Up. Gary Woodland is the easiest guy to cheer for. Also, my boy Brendan Little, my CFL betting partner, his caddy, someone I also respect immensely. But Woodland coming back from brain surgery, the way that he's performed, the way that he conducts himself, I mean, is there anybody on the PGA Tour that is easier to support for you than Gary Woodland, Mark?
1: No, and he's the story of the year, guys, regardless of, you know, what happens. If you're just looking for the human interest, feel-good comeback story of the year, it's Gary Woodland. And we've had a few great stories this year. You know, Bud Cauley winning the Canadian Open, you know, has been out there for, you know, over a decade as a professional golfer, almost died in a car accident, came back, you know, won the RBC Canadian Open. You've got Alex Fitzpatrick playing with his brother at the Zurich, with no status on the PGA Tour at all, and then winning the Zurich Classic of New Orleans with his brother and becoming a full-time member of the PGA Tour. But to me, the top of the food chain on this list is Gary Woodland coming back from brain surgery and, you know, could have potentially been on death's door, and comes back and wins this year. Open about the PTSD and that he's fighting, and, you know, anxiety and emotional breakdown, and having to have the PGA Tour security team detail him, and because he's just inside the ropes is a horrible place for him to be, and he's just trying to fight through it and dealing with all of it that comes with, you know, cracking one's skull open and playing around with their brain to save someone's life, and to be able to come back from all that, be transparent and all that, you know, open up to the world that, you know, I'm not doing okay, actually. And then winning a golf tournament on the PGA Tour at the highest level, I mean, that's just the story of the year. It might be the best story in sports this year. I don't know. It's certainly got to be up there. And now he's, you know, part of the logjam on top. And he's an awesome guy to cheer for. He's still a great player, obviously. You know, and if you get inside the top 50, which all these guys are, it, that's really where you want to be for the next year, right? You get in, you're in all the signature events, you're playing for all the large money, you know what your schedule is going to look like. So, I mean, it'd be an awesome story if you were to be able to keep this going and get this done on Sunday. We got a long way to go, but 6 under was this standard set yesterday, and he's one of those guys there. So, and amazingly, after all this and his age, it's not like he's a young guy. He is still one of the top 3 or 4 longest drivers on the PGA Tour. His ball speed's incredible. His driving distance is crazy. I don't know how he's been able to do this, but he has, and it's an amazing story.
2: Mark, what do you feel better about, Scottie Scheffler winning the FedEx Cup or your San Francisco 49ers winning the Super Bowl?
1: Yeah. I think so. Listen, I'm feeling okay about the Niners, guys. I think they had a nice offseason. Yes, I think they had a nice offseason. You know, they've added some veterans to the wide receiver position. They got to stay healthy. The problem is that's the pool of death, right? That is the World Cup pool of death. I mean, you can finish several games above 500 in that division, and you might, you still might not get in the playoffs. I mean, Seattle, L.A., Cardinals are not a horrible football team. That's a tough, that might be the hardest division in football. It's got to be in the conversation anyway. And then, meanwhile, we've got other divisions where if you're 500, you could walk out with the title, with the division lead, one game above 500. All of a sudden, you're representing the division in the playoffs. So, I guess that's part of the game. I guess that's just part of it in the NFL, right? When you set it up by division like that versus conference top to bottom. But I mean, I think they're going to surprise some people. Why, you guys don't? You don't like what they
0: Mark,
1: did in the offseason?
0: Mark,
1: come on,
0: Mark.
1: Now.
0: I'm going to tell you something right now. You couldn't be more wrong if your ass was stapled to your face. Your team is brought to you by the letter Q and D, as in questionable and doubtful. Mike Evans is old. Deebo Samuel's older and slow. You lost your best wide receiver. I don't know if you're going to see George Kittle. Trent Williams is 38. Nick Bosa's not playing more than 8 games. Christian McCaffrey set a career high in touches. I'm taking the under on the 49ers, and I mean that with all respect, and I hope I'm wrong, and I apologize.
1: Hold on. Niners, way more difficult division than the Giants.
0: Correct.
1: And I will take Niners with more wins at the end of the year right now than your New York Giants.
0: I'll take that as well. We have the dumbest quarterback running back combo in the league. The Giants are going to win 4 games. San Fran's going to win 6 games.
1: They need to have a six couple games. Of guys. No, they need to have a couple of those guys on defense that are questionable with the health, Bosa being the big one. If they can play, that to me, I'm not worried about the old wide receivers. I'm not at all. I'm worried about the health of the defense.
2: That's very fair. Just stay away from that electronic substation issue around the practice facility, and all will be good. That would be my advice, Mark. Anyways, I look forward to seeing you at the pool at Casa de Campo. It's only a couple months away. We're going to have a great time. Hopefully you allow me to partake in some of your festivities. I'm actually there for a wedding, Mark. And the groom has said that he wants you and Scully and Weeks to be like the co-best men at the wedding. So hopefully you guys are up for that.
1: Oh, I'm sure. I'm sure we'll just stumble into the wedding regardless. So
2: yeah, that'd be great. We'd love to have you. We'd love to have you. I'll speak for the groom. Thanks so much for the time. Enjoy the weekend, my friend. We'll talk to you again soon.
1: Later, boys.
2: All right, that's Mark Skeno from Golf Talk Canada. He'd be a great guy to hang out with at a resort. He talks to everyone. He's a super personable dude. Yep. Great high energy. Likes to have a cocktail or two. Loves golf. What more could you want?
0: You know what we do next week? Because it's you and I together. We got no time today. Because you and I are together Tuesday through Friday. And this could offend the TSN 1050 rankings. Or draft most and least likely people you'd like to, from TSN or TSN 1050 to hang out with at a resort. Because Sakino would be a high draft pick, but maybe there's
2: Sakino
0: other people.
2: Would be a high draft pick.
0: Yeah, there'd be other people maybe not so high that you'd want to hang out with at a resort with.
2: Yeah, you'd be pretty high.
0: I think I'd be pretty high
2: on the list.
0: I'm a fun fella. I'm here for a good time. You know what you don't want?
2: It's obviously. You know, it depends on what you're looking for. Like for you and I, we want to go have fun. We want to have a bunch of drinks. We want to be in the pool, yammering. Yeah. But there's a lot of people who wouldn't want to do that. And they'd be low draft picks for us.
0: You know what I don't want? I don't want the guy at the resort where at 6:30 in the morning, they're already 20 minutes into their workout. It's don't shame the rest of us. Don't shame the rest of us with your early morning workout when you're at a resort.
2: Yeah, if you're working out when you're on a trip like that.
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4: Heavy delays remain on the 401 both directions across the city. Still had troubles on the East 401 Ramp 2 Avenue Road. It's a collision in the right lane. Eastbound on the 407 at Lake Ridge Road. Rollover collision. Two left lanes are blocked. And westbound on the 409 at the 427 had a stalled vehicle in the right lane. 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
11: Mikey C. just sent us these. Jaden Daniels' camp has reportedly reached out to Nickelback, requesting the band change its name to Pennyback. The Buffalo Bills could have lost 5 Super Bowls in a row, but decided to stop at 4 out of respect for Jaden Daniels. Then this one's for you. None of you will laugh at this one. Alan Jackson has changed the name of his song to It's 4 O'Clock Somewhere. Okay.